0: force Thacker to make a dangerous throw. Here's Lopez on to punt. Doesn't get as good of a hit on that one. An end-over-end kick bounces at the 45. It'll be taken up at the 50. Trying to reverse his field, going all the way across, and an excellent pursuit by the Bearden defender as Jeremiah Brown tried to get some open space by running it from the near side to the far side, but he was cut off and taken down. Great pursuit there by the Bulldogs.
1: Yeah, really did a great job.
0: Elijah Cooper, I believe, is the one that pulled him down.
1: Yeah, just a great job chasing him down as he tried to go straight across the field and run away from him. Bearden defender wouldn't let it happen. But Hardin Valley at Bearden's 49-yard line to start this drive.
0: First and 10 for the Hawks. 1 yard into plus territory at the 49. Matt's in the shotgun. As Levi Amy to his left. Two receivers to his left, a single set man to the right. Now move Brown across the formation. He'll give inside to Amy. Amy looking for a little bit of room across the 45. Pushes the pile down. Pass contact down to the 42. It's a pickup of 7 on first down.
1: Just a really good job by the Hardin Valley offensive line. Moving people out of the way to make room for the running back. And he gets 7 yards.
0: Second and 3. Hawks want to go quickly here. Two receivers to the right. Ball on the right far hash mark. Matz. Amy, the running back again. He'll take it again straight up the gut. Has his first down as he pushes across the 40. Now a little bit of extra room across the 35. Pyle keeps moving down past the 30 all the way down to the 25-yard line. Chad, he was met back, I'll say, the 38, and he did the rest.
1: Yeah, it was almost 15 yards of him pushing the pile almost single-handedly. It's not like he was getting pushed from behind by a lineman. I'm just telling you, they're just pushed. I mean, once they get the ball, they get a little head of steam, and Bearden just can't tackle them.
0: First and 10 for the Hawks. Bearden is going to call a timeout here, and they want to regroup. Brad Taylor calling the rare defensive timeout just to try to get his team all back on the same page here.
1: Yeah, the running backs are running in traffic, but they're just moving through the blocks, and Bearden cannot get them down.
0: We won't have a game tomorrow night on Newstalk 98.7 because Joel Silverberg, Brian Tatum, and Chris Hughes up doing the Hardin Valley broadcast tonight. So just one game on our airwaves tomorrow night. Catholic will be on the road in Nashville.
1: Big game for the Irish.
0: Indeed. And just, they'll have an official press conference with all the details on Tuesday, but it looks like Catholic's matchup with Baylor and David Gabriel George will be at the new Covenant Health Park downtown.
1: Man, I tell you, what a great Mark Packer and the Covenant Health Park people. Just a huge event. Great to have high school football. I'll make another comment about that in the next break.
0: First and 10 for the Hawks out of the timeout. Matz will send a man in motion from left to right. He will give it to his man who came across the formation. That's Rivers. Rivers with some space. 15, 10, 5, end zone. Touchdown, Nicholas Rivers. Touchdown, Hardin Valley. They went with the wide receiver run, and the motion man takes it to the house.
1: Yep, they hand it off to him, and he turns up in the middle of the field. He doesn't sweep around. He goes up in the middle of the field, and once again, the white jerseys through those gray Bearden jerseys, they're just dodging around him, and Bearden can't tackle him.
0: Rivers, 26 yards. It's his third rushing touchdown of the season. Point after is up, and it is good. And Hardin Valley now leads Bearden 28-7 here with 4:10 to go in the second quarter.
1: Rivers, I think, is their second leading rusher for Hardin Valley on the season. So he's used to running the football. But just bringing him around from his receiver position, handing the ball to him, turning it up in the middle of the field, and just dodging around gray jerseys and all the way into the end zone. Big play.
0: Hey, he's the rare guy that's listed as a starter at wide receiver and the backup at running back on a depth chart. It's not often you see that. Certainly rarely at the collegiate level, but here, the high school level, sometimes it's a little more common, and he can do the work both ways.
1: Yep. It was Hardin Valley is making it look a little too easy when they're on offense. Bearden just can't seem to get off blocks and get them tackled.
0: And if you're the Hawks, this program has been through a lot over the last few years. They're trying to take these steps forward. Winning another region game against another Knoxville area opponent goes a long way to that. And you might see them take out some aggression here as this game goes on.
1: Yeah, I mean, it's experience with Hardin Valley is they've not been very good, but they had a decent season last season and hopefully better this year for them.
0: Continuing to build a lot of the same players back again this year for Hardin Valley as the kickoff goes into the end zone for a touchback. And that's the model that Bearden's trying to follow. You mentioned their toughest games, for the most part, now behind them, an opportunity to build. And perhaps you look at what Hardin Valley did last year, going 5-5, being just out of the playoffs, but setting up for a step forward this year. That's what Hardin Valley's done, and I think that provides a model for Bearden to follow.
1: Well, and as I said at the beginning, this is with some of their bigger games ahead, this is a huge game for Hardin Valley. It's a region game. And, you know, they got tough games ahead, but this is a game that they marked down as they need to win this one.
0: First and 10 for the Bulldogs. Thacker in the shotgun. Three receivers, rolls out, throws out to his receiver, and in and out of the hands of Connor Gilbert, threw it behind him. Gilbert had to try to come back to the football and didn't get it, and a little extracurricular that the official did not see. There's a little back and forth between Gilbert and Carter Jones, the linebacker, and the official was tossing the ball back into the huddle and didn't see it right in front of him.
1: I think there's
0: a little
1: break
0: there.
1: I think there's a little frustration on the Bearden Bulldogs' part, and understandably so, but you can't let that boil over to getting a penalty that just turns worse or bad into worse.
0: Second down and 10. Ball right in the middle of the field. Thacker has Cannon Sipe as his running back on his left hip. Bring a tight end in as a blocking back on the right side of the line. Quick throw out to the far side. It's complete to Tajon Ramey. Ramey puts his foot to the ground and pushes forward across the 25. Wrapped up as he gets down to the 28. He's going to be just shy of his first down, but a good quick pass for a good 8-yard gain.
1: Well, our listener probably heard me sigh on that because they had a good pass, good catch, and he starts up the sideline. And you think he's going to get the first down, and all of a sudden the white jersey stops him, and he can't break it. And so now they've got third and one.
0: Yeah, they gave him 9 up to the 29. So third and a yard. See what Bearden does here. I think Hardin Valley expected him to go with a run game short. A walk up a linebacker, though. Now the other two linebackers will walk up, and they hard count gets them. Bearden with an excellent job to get the hard count. Hardin Valley, Chad, has had some success guessing the snap count, and they guessed wrong there.
1: Yep, they did. They just went up there, and there must have been three defensive linemen that jumped across on that hard count. So Bearden picks up a first down, sorely needed.
0: First and 10 for the Bulldogs.
1: I'm not mistaken. Bearden gets the ball start of the second half.
0: Yes, they do.
1: 3:19, 3:13 to go here in the first half. Bearden would like to keep this ball the rest of the half and get downfield, maybe get a score to propel them into the halftime.
0: Opportunity to go 2-for-1, as they call it in the industry. First and 10. Four receivers, three bunched to the near side. Roll out, a little throw out to the boundary. It's complete up to the 35-yard line. Trying to step out of a tackle, does step out of the first, but that gave the Hawks time to get the rest of the cavalry here. It's going to be a pickup of 4 by Gilbert, second and 6.
1: Yeah, Real Curry out there on the cornerback position. Good throw and catch by Bearden, but just couldn't do much with it after the catch. And that's been pretty consistent tonight. Bearden just doesn't have much place to run after they make the catch.
0: In that case, Hardin Valley had one guy there to hold on to him until everybody else could get there. Second down and 6.
1: Not mistaken, Real Curry, I think he's a transfer from CAK.
0: Paxton Parrott, the running back, to the left side of Thacker. Ball in the near hash mark. They'll give straight ahead to Parrott. Parrott dances as he gets to the line of scrimmage and will be pushed back. No gain. But a helmet goes flying again, and here come flags flying.
1: I think they may get another face mask or a personal foul because the
0: personal foul face mask indeed.
1: Yep, the running back, Parrott, gets up, and his helmet must have gone 10 feet in the air and 5 feet down the field.
0: That is the third time his helmet's come off, and first time it's been whistled for a face mask. It may be a little loose, but
1: man, that's a huge penalty. Goodness gracious.
0: 15-yard penalty will move the ball into plus territory. down to the 47-yard line of Hardin Valley. So Beard and Hawk territory for the third time tonight.
1: And a badly needed first down with 1:53 to go in the first half for the Beard and Bulldogs.
0: Need Beard to show a little bit of urgency here. Not a lot of time and just one timeout remaining. First and 10. Thacker has both his running backs, Parrott and Sipe, in the backfield. Two receivers to the left. Thacker takes it, fakes. Now will throw up the right side. Ooh. It is tipped and incomplete. They were looking for that wide receiver wheel route. He was looking for Paxton Parrott coming up the near sideline. Didn't get it.
1: Cruz Anjambuja. And I apologize if I'm mispronouncing that name. It is an extremely difficult name. But Cruz, number 33, out there, almost came up with the interception. That was a dangerous pass.
0: And you mentioned him. Hardin Valley has been rotating a lot of players on defense here in the early going, showing some depth. And Azambuja, the freshman at linebacker. Second and 10. Clock stopped at minute 27 to go, second quarter. Hardin Valley 28, Bearden 7. Bulldogs trying to answer the score. Thacker turns, fakes the give. Here comes the pressure, throws it downfield. It is complete up to the 45-yard line. Falling forward down to the 43 is Paxton Parrott, the running back. He came flashing out of the backfield, able to pick up right at 4.
1: Thacker's throwing a good ball, and the receivers are making the catches, kind of tough catches. Carter Jones was there right when the receiver came down with the ball to make the tackle. Just nothing after the catch, and it was, you know, Thacker's having to throw short passes because he's just not having a lot of time with pressure from the Hardin Valley front.
0: Bearden using a lot of time here. Clock continues to roll. Under 47 seconds now.
1: Bearden doesn't want to give this ball back to Hardin Valley. Last thing they want to do. They like to score, but they don't want to give it back either.
0: Lakelock running down as well. 2-1 just gets the snap off. Thacker trying to run a reverse. Is looking down the middle of the field as a man. It is incomplete. Knocked away at the last moment. Excellent coverage. Excellent play down the field by Sean Uthen.
1: Yeah, that was a really good defensive play because the quarterback, Thacker, threw the ball long, and it could have dropped in there to the receiver, but Unthink just got a hand up there and knocked it away.
0: He had it. The pass was on target. Well, you mentioned it. It just knocked away at just the right moment. Man, he leapt and just tipped it with an outstretched right hand as we see the replay on our Colossal Productions video board.
1: Yeah, it's really close to a touchdown.
0: Bearden's going to take a timeout here with 30 seconds to go in the half. That timeout, interesting, because, Chad, if they are able to pick up this 4th and 6, that doesn't leave them with a lot to work with as they try to matriculate the ball the rest of the way down the field.
1: Yeah, once again, the last thing they want to do is they're trying to make sure and figure out a way not to give Hardin Valley any opportunity at all and give the ball back to them.
0: It will be 4th down and 6 coming out of this timeout. Coming up at halftime, you'll hear from Jesse Smithy of 5starpreps.com. Conversation that Eric Ainge and I had with him on our show this afternoon, or this morning, I should say. And he sets a big week nearly to the halfway point of the high school football season, this week 5 of 11. Bearden's band getting ready to perform down below as well. Hardin Valley just brought the pep band tonight. It's only one band performance. We'll also get you set for where we're going to be for the next couple of weeks coming out of that. Halftime stats and more. And Bearden is... they're going to go the 2 running back formation here. So Thacker comes to the sideline. Paxton Parrott and Cannon Sipe in the backfield. One of them will take a direct snap as they go for it on 4th down. It'll be Paxton. It was a low snap. He dropped it. Now picks it up and gets to the sideline. 45-40. Has some room, but stepped out of bounds.
1: Well,
0: stepped out of bounds with the 40, and that's going to be shy of the first down.
1: Well, he steps out of bounds, so it stops the clock.
0: He had a little bit of room on that sideline, but waited too long to cut it back upfield. Just stepped out of bounds with his left foot.
1: Yeah, he needed to stay in bounds and probably took another 6 or 8 seconds off the clock. Hardin Valley would have probably used a timeout, but with 22 seconds, they've got time for a couple of plays.
0: Clock would have stopped on the change of possession anyway.
1: Yeah.
0: They have all three timeouts in 22 seconds. See if Hardin Valley is content to take a 21-point lead to the half or if they go for more here. Looks like they're lining up to go for more. Three receivers bunched to the near side as Hardin Valley moves from right to left. Matz in the shotgun. Matz fakes. Three-step drop. Looking. Here comes the pressure. He'll be sacked. And no, the ball comes out. He pops up the ball out to Levi Amy. Amy will carry it down across the 50, down to the 48. Timeout Hardin Valley with 10 seconds to go. Chad, they had him dead to rights, and he just pushed the ball out of the pile up to Levi Amy, and he took it for a 12-yard gain.
1: Well, I think the Bearden thought they had him stopped, but he was laying on top of the Bearden defender. I thought he was down, and I turned to look, and then the next thing I know, you got a running back running down the field.
0: T.J. Edwards, the linebacker, had him down, but he's able to push the ball out of the pile. And with 10 seconds to go in the half, Hardin Valley has it first and 10 at the Bearden 48, looking for more. They do have two timeouts left, but you would think that they have just one play here, and the clock has been running during this timeout, and now it shows 2 seconds.
1: Now they reset it.
0: It's 10, okay.
1: If they could theoretically get two plays out of this, throw to the sideline as long as they get out of bounds.
0: Or, I mean, you can throw anywhere as long as you get down quickly and call the timeout.
1: Yeah, they got a timeout.
0: 10 seconds to go. Matz in the shotgun has Amy to his right. Three receivers, two to the far side. Rolls out to the far side. Sets, throws long for the end zone into triple coverage. It is incomplete. In and out of the hands of Nicholas Rivers with 1 second left.
1: Oh, well, now it says zero, but
0: it had a second.
1: It did.
0: And now the officials are getting together. It very clearly had a second left, and Hardin Valley, well, they're going to take the chains down and say that's going to be the halftime.
1: No, now they're showing 1 second again.
0: Now they run it back down to zero.
1: They keep flip-flopping back and forth.
0: The coaching staff for Hardin Valley a little frustrated with the clock operation there, but that will do it for the first half.
1: Well, maybe they have an Ann Arbor clock here at Bearden.
0: There was no review, at least. We have played a half here at Bearden High School, and at halftime, it is Hardin Valley 28, Bearden 7. When we come back, you'll hear from Jesse Smithy of 5starpreps.com as he gets you set for this week 5 of high school football. We'll be back with our stats and more. But at the half, Hardin Valley 28, Bearden 7. This is Rivalry Thursday on 99.1 The Sports Animal.
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1: Kind of impressions as we are near the midpoint.
2: Yeah, it's crazy. I was already looking for places to stay for state championships, and that's, what, 10, 11 weeks away, but it's going so fast, and I had a brief minute just to start to look ahead a little bit. So it's crazy that we're in week five. There's a number of undefeated teams still left out there in the greater Knoxville area, the five-star preps coverage area, as we call it, and a lot of teams in position A going into the mid part of the season. Over these next 5 to 6 weeks, we're going to see a lot of key region games being played, rivalry games being played, and positions in the postseason locked up. So it's going to be an exciting home stretch here to the regular season. Looking forward to it.
1: One housekeeping thing before we talk about the games. The TSSAA released their enrollment totals that they'll use to determine classification for the 27 through 29 cycle. Anything that stuck out there to you that is going to affect in a big way high school classifications in East Tennessee?
2: Not just yet. So what those are just the numbers they're going to use to determine classifications, regions. So what happens next, they'll draw cutoff lines in between certain enrollment totals and determine who's in 1A, 2A, 3A, and so forth. And then teams will have the options to move up in classifications if they want to. So when you look at those numbers on the site, and if you try to draw hypothetical lines, it can't be set in stone at this point because, again, teams have the option to move up if they want to. Remember, a couple of years ago, Alcoa chose to move up into 4A, and there's going to be teams soon that will choose to bounce up into classification. We've already heard rumblings and rumors of a few championship-caliber programs who might be hopping up in classification. So we have to wait for that to happen. Then the regions will be drawn out and all that will be voted upon and approved by the TSSAA Board of Control. So a lot still to go in terms of classification for next year, but the numbers came out yesterday. You can take a look at those. The TSSAA didn't do us any favor. They didn't put those in order from lowest to highest. So I had to spend about 2 hours yesterday typing out 475 schools in order.
1: Terrific.
2: Based on enrollment total, so that took a minute, but I felt like it would be helpful for people here in East Tennessee to kind of see where their schools land in the grand scheme of things and where they might fall in classification. So that's up on 5starpreps.com.
3: All right, we have reached a point already with some teams in the area where it's not win or go home, but it's almost win or go home time, and Gibbs and South Doyle got a big one.
2: They have an absolutely huge game, and Eric, I don't think I would have circled this matchup in the preseason. South Doyle was coming off of a kind of a rebuilding year last year. Then they lose their head coach. They lost a wide receiver who's Division I capable. He transferred. They lost a running back who went to Maryville. And so there are a lot of moving parts and just an unstable foundation, if you will, for a while at South Doyle. They hire Zach Gibson from Powell High School. He's a longtime assistant coach there. He comes over, gets everybody to buy in, and here they are now at 4-0. Despite the coaching change, despite the losses to transfer, they're 4-0 this season. They're 2-0 in region play, and they're one of the better storylines of this young 2026 season. Absolutely huge opportunity for them on Friday night at home to face a Gibbs team, and if South Doyle happens to win that game, then, man, they're really in a strong position to make the playoffs. Even if they don't win this game, that isn't lost. But this is the winner of this game gets a huge leg up in terms of just locking down that playoff spot in a really difficult region. Remember, Anderson County's in that region. Alcoa's in that region. Only four teams from each region can make the playoffs. So Gibbs and South Doyle are hoping that they're one of those four teams. And so this is a big game for both teams on Friday night, but really it's going to bring a lot of eyes on the South Doyle program that's really grown leaps and bounds in a short time under Zach Gibson as head coach.
1: A couple of rivalry games that will take place tomorrow night. I want to ask you about the state's longest running rivalry. It's a big one down where my wife's from and where we go to church, Rockwood and Harriman. And then another one that matches up one of the best games

0: I got to see in person last year, Grace travels to Webb.
1: Yeah, the state's longest-running rivalry, Rockwood and Harriman, I think those two teams began playing in 1921 and have played every year since 1924. We love this rivalry as a media company. We love to go out to that game whenever we can. Harriman's a little bit down on his luck right now. Kwaiu Graham is still building that program how he wants it, and that's a guy that's won at multiple stops. And it feels like it's just a matter of time maybe before what he has sown out there at Harriman really starts to grow. And so if they were to happen to knock off Rockwood, man, what an instant buy-in that would be for his team in that locker room, just a shot of confidence that they would need to maybe carry them into the second half of this season. But Rockwood, I feel like, is in a little bit better position to win this football game than, say, Harriman is. Just the amount of players and personnel that they brought back from last year, starting quarterbacks, starting running backs, and they've absolutely kind of dominated Harriman over the last 25, 26 meetings. I think Harriman's only won three times in that time span. So a lean towards Rockwood for us in this matchup. And you mentioned Grace Christian and Webb, and we got to see Webb last week, and George Quarles is in his first year at Webb, and yeah, they're 0-4, but they could easily be 2-2. They lost two games by 1 point, had 2-point conversion opportunities to win those games. It just didn't happen for his team that night. But last week's loss to Lakeway was the first time where he felt like, man, I didn't have that four-quarter effort from my guys, and that's what I want to see out of Webb this week. Nobody's going to be picking them to beat Grace. Grace is one of the top teams in the state in Division II AA, a team that's capable of winning a state championship this year, or at least getting to the state championship game. And for Webb, it's all about, can you push them to the fourth quarter? And that's what we'll see on Friday night.
0: Where will you guys be? What can people look forward to right now at 5starpreps.com?
1: Yeah, so on 5starpreps.com right now, you can get all the statistical leaders in East Tennessee. 63 schools reported their stats to us this week, so all those leaders in more than 12 categories are up on the site. You can get all of our predictions for every game on Friday night that involves a 5-star preps area team. That's 43 predictions that we made for this week in week 5. You can get the big preview that really dives deep into three or four of the biggest games in this week and kind of gets coaches' reactions and takes on what these games mean to them. Also, we have postseason golf that has begun this week. We'll have reports on that tonight. And then on Friday night, I think we'll be at 8 area high school football games, whether it's reports, videos, photos, what have you, a lot of the games that we've discussed on the show today. So we cast a wide net over the area and hopefully bring as much coverage as we can to the surface for everybody here in the East Tennessee, and hope that everybody enjoys it.
0: Well, I can tell you my renewal just hit this past week, so nice. I encourage people to subscribe, renew as well, 5starpreps.com. Jesse, always appreciate the time, appreciate the coverage. We'll talk to you again next Thursday.
1: All right, bye. All right, guys, appreciate it.
0: That is Jesse Smithy, 5starpreps.com, joining us on the Stanley Finley.
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0: Halftime here at Bearden High School. 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Well, because Hardin Valley's here tonight, News Talk 98.7 will not have a game tomorrow night. Instead, they'll be off until next Thursday night. And then on AM 990 tomorrow night, you will have Riley Halton, Vince Farrar for Prep Zone starting at 7, and that'll go all the way into postgame as Catholic takes on. Tomorrow night will be at MBA in Nashville. Should be a fun one there. Both teams 4-0 on the season. Catholic's been the Cardiac Kids, a 42-21 lopsided win over Anderson County in week two, but it's been a late comeback win over Riverdale 19-14. A late comeback win at Lipscomb Academy 21-22 weeks ago. And then last week, the 28-22 victory in comeback fashion over their visitors from Ohio. A really fun season the Irish put together. So John Wilkerson and Charlie Collier will have Catholic at MBA tomorrow night. That'll be the only game on our airwaves. And then next week, Rivalry Thursday will be at Central High School. It will be Powell and Central. We've seen both of those teams already this year. Looking forward to a really fun matchup with that one. And then in 2 weeks, Farragut will be at Hardin Valley on a Rivalry Thursday, so you'll be able to hear that one on News Talk 98.7. But on that same night, Anderson County is at Gibbs, so rather than giving you the same game on two signals as we needed to do contractually tonight, Chad Tindall and I will be at Anderson County Gibbs, while you'll be able to hear Rivalry Thursday on News Talk 98.7. Should be a lot of fun. We will come back. Chad and I will give you the halftime stats, get you set for the second half here. And at halftime, it's Hardin Valley 28, Bearden 7. This is Rivalry Thursday on 99.1 The Sports Animal.
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15: En Ryan Nichols State Farm estamos aquí para ayudarte con seguros de auto, hogar, negocios, workers' comp, vida, salud y mucho más. 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Ryan Nichols State Farm protege lo que amas porque como un buen vecino, State Farm siempre está ahí.
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0: Halftime here at Bearden. It is the visiting Hardin Valley Hawks 28, the Bearden Bulldogs 7, with Chad Tindall, Brian Rice with you here from Bill Young Field. And Chad, we just saw back and forth in the first quarter, but Hardin Valley, physically, speed-wise, has kind of dominated this game, and they've just met Bearden at the point of attack.
16: Well, what you saw is we kept talking about when Hardin Valley had the football that they were getting yards in big chunks, and they were 10, 15-yard runs. But they would the running backs or the receivers, but when specifically the running backs, would go up the middle, they would dart around, but Bearden, they would just dive through gray jerseys, and they couldn't get them down. And then if they got behind them, they would outrun them. And so just very, very difficult. Hardin Valley, I mean, you don't want to take away from them. They ran the right plays, ran good plays, ran plays that got a lot of yards. But if you look at the touchdowns for Hardin Valley, they had the short run in the first quarter. But in the second quarter, they've got a 40-yard pass, a 60-yard pass, a 28-yard run. Those are just big, big plays that are getting scoring plays for Hardin Valley.
0: Riley Matz, to your point there, is 3 of 6. For 121 yards and 2 touchdowns. Hardin Valley's quarterback has not had to throw the ball very much, but he's made it count when he did and nearly connected on another long pass just before the halftime break. His running backs have carried a lot of the load. Aiden Perry, that is, 7 rushes, 42 yards. Levi Amy, 7 carries, 64 yards, and that long touchdown. And then Rivers, Nicholas Rivers, 2 carries, 38 yards. And a touchdown. It's been a big night for the rushing attack for the Hawks as well. But Matz, I think, has impressed me quite a bit, Chad.
16: Well, he's run the offense well. He's gotten them in the right formations, not made mistakes, not thrown the ball to the other team. But Perry averages about 86, a little better than 86 yards a game. So he's right on track, consistent with what he's done the remainder of this year. Hardin Valley has simply played well. But Bearden just, you notice when they're on the field that they just lack a little bit of speed and they're getting drug around when they get to when they get arms on people to try to make the tackle. The Hardin Valley runners are just dragging them. And it's not the offensive line pushing them from behind. They're just dragging defenders going down the field.
0: Those two touchdown passes, one was 49 yards to Jeremiah Brown and then the other, Cruz Furman, for 60 yards. That, just big plays have been kind of the hallmark for Hardin Valley tonight, and they've just continued to come.
16: Well, you mentioned it was back and forth. It was 7-7 at the end of the first half, and we thought, well, gosh, you know, maybe Bearden, because they have played a really tough schedule thus far, maybe they're finding themselves, maybe they're going to get some things going. But then in the second quarter, Hardin Valley, 3 straight touchdowns, putting him up 28-7 at the half, just couldn't catch up with the Bulldogs, couldn't catch up with those Hawks.
0: The Bulldogs' touchdown came on a trick play on a fake punt. Thomas Lopez threw an absolute dart over the middle. He connected with wide receiver Zach Nico. He was all by himself, and he took it to the house 44 yards for the touchdown. And that made it 7-7 with 37 seconds to go in the first quarter. But a 21-point second quarter for the Hawks, and they nearly added another as they found themselves with the football at midfield with 30 seconds left in the half. Opportunity knocked. They weren't able to kick in the door, but I think they're looking to build on this lead and continue to establish that this isn't the same old Hardin Valley.
16: Well, and once again, I mean, we should probably give some credit to the Hardin Valley defense, too, because Thacker, the Bearden quarterback, is struggling. Once he gets that, once he gets the ball, he's having to get rid of it quick because he's got pressure in his face and just no time to stand back in the pocket. A couple of times he's gotten okay protection. He could really look off his receivers, but he's having to take two steps and immediately get the ball, a short pass to a receiver. They've been fairly well covered. He's made some good throws. Receivers have made some good catches. But noticeably, and I made this comment throughout the first half, they have, when the receiver would make a catch, even if it was a tough catch, as soon as they come down, as soon as they turn to run the ball, with very, very few exceptions, the Hardin Valley defense is right there to make the tackle. And the Hardin Valley defense, we should not just credit to the Hawks offense. Defense played pretty well to hold Bearden, except for that one trick play. No points.
0: 13 first downs for Hardin Valley in the first half to 6 for Bearden. Rushing yards, 164 for the Hawks. Just 2 rushing yards for Bearden. Some negative plays have come into play there. Hardin Valley's been penalized 5 times for 54 yards. Bearden, 4 penalties, 45 yards. Neither team turned the ball over in the first half. Time of possession actually heavily in favor of Bearden, 14-21 to 9-39 for the Hawks. But, of course, the Hawks with the 28-7 lead. Third downs, Hardin Valley, Chad, has only had 2 third downs in this game. They're 1-for-2.
16: Well, it's going to be interesting. Bearden gets the ball coming out of the half at 28-7. Bearden is under the gun a little bit. They need to come out here and do something with this football to get back in this game. If they have a hope of making this a game going through the second half, they got to do something with this first drive because their defense really has not been successful in stopping Hardin Valley. And keeping it away and winning that time of possession, I'm sure was a goal of the Bearden coaching staff coming into this game, wanting to keep the ball away from them, take time off the clock because they can score pretty quickly.
0: Mentioned next week, it'll be Powell and Central, and then in 2 weeks, we will have Anderson County at Gibbs. Looking forward to both those. Chad, I look forward to this every week. Play-by-play is both my job and my hobby. It's always a lot of fun getting to hang out with you, getting to see these great communities in East Tennessee. Typically, I'm a local restaurant before the game kind of guy, but tonight, this is our neighborhood. I would have gone to Palancho's right over there, but we ate there just the other day.
16: Well, it is probably the shortest drive from you and me both here at Bearden High School, but... You know, you mentioned the other day, Catholic has a big game this coming week.
0: Yeah, NBA.
16: And then Mark Packer, I want to give credit to Mark Packer for setting up that game at Covenant Health Park. Boyd Sports told us that was going to be multi-use park. They've got soccer, concerts, now high school football. That stadium is getting a tremendous amount of use.
0: Logan Holbrook will kick it away for the Hawks. End over end will be taken in the end zone for a touchback. It'll be 1st and 10 Bearden at their own 20. And to your point there, Covenant Health Park and Boyd Sports have been trying to get some high school football games there, and they have been able to hit finally on getting one of those in Catholic and Baylor. And that's going to be a big one. I know that stadium can seat far more than Blaine Stadium, Holland Field over at Knoxville Catholic, and that's going to be a massive crowd. It's on Tennessee's off week, which means fans that are in town are going to have an opportunity to see David Gabriel George and the Catholic Fighting Irish, who will be playing because they are not eligible for the playoffs this year. It's going to be their playoff game, their Super Bowl, and that one should be a lot of fun.
16: Well, I'm going to tell you, I think there'll be 5,000-10,000 fans show up just to see David Gabriel George. I
0: think you're right.
16: An amazing running back, a big get for Josh Heupel and the Tennessee Vols, so it's going to be a big game.
0: Of course, John Wilkerson and Charlie Collier will have that one coming up on October 30th. We roll here. Thacker will pull it down, throws out to the boundary, was looking for Connor Gilbert. It is incomplete out at the 23-yard line. Be 2nd and 10.
16: Well, once again, Braxton Del Argaro and the other defensive lineman, number 10, coming in there and just putting Ethan Hill, immediately putting pressure on Thacker. He just doesn't have time to throw. He throws it quickly out to the flat, but he wasn't able to get his feet under him, get set, and get a little something on the ball. So the ball falls a little short, and then it's incomplete.
0: 11:56 to go in the third quarter. 28-7. Hardin Valley leads. Bearden with the football trying to cut into it. Thacker, two receivers to his left, one to his right. Takes the snap, will give to his running back, tries to bounce it off a right tackle, and he is met and dropped. Paxton Parrott, nowhere to go. Bo Wise came up and blew up the play for a loss of one.
16: Yeah, Caden Cox came in there almost unblocked from the linebacker position, and then he slowed him up, made him dance around. By the time he danced around, the other defenders had him down for a one-yard loss.
0: And Parrott is down, and the athletic trainer, Kevin Pack, will come to him right away. We've seen Parrott lose his helmet a couple of times. Looks to be grasping his upper body here. Certainly never want to see anybody injured, but Parrott has been taking some big, big hits as they've gone along here tonight.
16: Well, I think you said that his helmet's come off three times. Now, Hardin Valley's gotten some penalties off of that, but clearly a little tough going for Parrott. He's going to get up. That's good. He's going to come. Maybe got his bell rung a little bit in there. He's holding his shoulder, so I guess we'll see. They'll get him in the medical tent and get him some attention, see what's wrong.
0: Yeah, he was pulled down kind of awkwardly there and might have gotten that trapped under him. So it'll set up third and 11 for the Bulldogs from their own 19-yard line.
16: Well, this is going how Hardin Valley, I'm sure, wanted it, coming out of the halftime with Bearden getting the football and knowing they need to make something happen. But Hardin Valley's just been putting a tremendous amount of pressure on the quarterback. They're not getting blocked very well by the Bearden offensive line and just creating havoc in the backfield of Bearden.
0: Third and 11. Thacker rolls out to his left, looks downfield, has a man, caught at the 22, tries to make a man miss, gets out to the 25-yard line, but excellent coverage there by Hardin Valley to hold Connor Gilbreth to just a pickup of 7, and he'll be shy of his first down. Here comes the punt unit.
16: Yeah, Owen Vaughn did a great job making the tackle. He caught the ball out in the flat, and if he could have broken that tackle, he'd have got a first down, but Owen Vaughn made sure that he didn't break that tackle. But once again, and you saw it there, it was a perfect example, Hardin Valley's just putting tons of pressure. They're not getting blocked by the offensive line, and they're immediately in the backfield making the quarterback just hurry.
0: Showing some pressure on the punt here. Have Rivers deep to return. Uh-oh. It is a low snap. It is fielded by Lopez. He will be taken down, and he will be taken down at the one-yard line. He rolled into the end zone, but they're going to mark him forward progress at the one. The low snap, Lopez was trying to run around and get enough room to get the punt off, and he could not. Hardin Valley was coming after it, and the low snap meant they nearly got it.
16: Yeah, I mean, it was just a bad snap, and the punter couldn't get it, fumbled around a little bit once he picked it up. Once again, Hardin Valley's in the backfield, and they're creating pressure. They're chasing him around. He has no chance to kick it, and they tackle him actually in the end zone, but they're going to say that he got stopped at the one.
0: Carter Jones, once again, returning starter and linebacker, makes another impact play in pulling Lopez down at the one. First and goal at the one for the Hawks. Riley Matz in the shotgun, has a running back to his right. Cruz Furman, single receiver on the right side. It'll be Matz into the end zone. Touchdown, Hardin Valley. Riley Matz goes up and over for 6.
16: Yep, they pushed it back, but this was a design play, quarterback sort of jump play. He goes up there right between the guard and the center, jumps over, breaks the plane. His offensive line really pushed him back and flopped him on his back about the 2-yard line. But it was a jump play. He gets in, breaks the play, and scores the touchdown. That's a big play. I mean, Bearden needed to do something, as I said, coming into the half. But they did something they just really don't want to do, is give Hardin Valley the ball at the 1-yard line.
0: Matz will hold. Holbrook will attempt. Point after is up, and a whistle before. And a flag down in the end zone. May have gotten an early start on the left side of the line. Let's see. No, offside on the Bearden defense. They looked at the sideline to see if they wanted to go for two now that it's a yard closer, but Tyler Wynn makes the kicking motion and says, we're not doing that. Says, kick it. It's a bit of a high snap there. Matt's had quite the chore to pull it in. Now they'll try again from a yard closer. Snap, good. Hold, good. And another whistle. Kick was well good, but another whistle, another flag. And now there's some flags after the play. There's some. And there's another flag. Yeah, there's some jawing back and forth, and then there were some signals of move it back, and that drew another flag.
16: Yeah, when the referees are starting to throw their hats for the second foul, there's a lot of laundry on the field, as they say.
0: I count four flags and a hat.
16: Now they got to sort them out.
0: It's 35 or 34 to 7 pending this extra point. 10:23 to go here.
16: I don't know if the officials are sending the teams off, but both teams are going to their respective sidelines.
0: Dead ball. Offsides on Bearden first. Then dead ball, unsportsmanlike conduct against Bearden. Dead ball, unsportsmanlike conduct against Hardin Valley.
16: So those offset.
0: The yardage from those will offset. Each player keeps their
12: neutral zone infraction against Bearden. Unsportsmanlike conduct.
0: Each side will have those unsportsmanlikes recorded for those specific players.
16: I guess that because of the offside, they're going to come back out and try to kick it again.
0: Yep. Yeah, they blew it dead, so they will have to kick it again. Holbrook will try to make his third extra point in the last minute and a half. Hoping, for his sake, this one counts.
16: Well, Brian, am I correct? They're having it right on that 2.5-yard hash mark, and Hardin Valley's having to kick it again. They made the kick the first time. Did he call the penalty correctly? It was against Bearden, or was it against Hardin Valley?
0: They were both against Bearden. I think he asked for them it to be enforced on the kickoff.
16: Okay.
0: Snap, set, kick. Good. 10:31 to go in the third quarter. Timeout on the field. We'll take it with them. It's Hardin Valley 35, Bearden 7. This is Rivalry Thursday on the Sports Animal.
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0: Logan Holbrook boots another kick through the end zone for a touchback, and Bearden will begin first and 10 at its own 20. And Chad Tindall, 35-7 here at Bearden, and Hardin Valley making a statement that it's not the same old Hardin Valley.
16: Well, and, you know, I think that's probably right. I mean, you got to give credit. Hardin Valley is playing well, but just Bearden just looks outmanned at every position. I'm not sure that there's a position on the field that they they can take advantage of. Their running backs occasionally make a run, but they get tackled. They're not blocking particularly well. I will tell you, I think the biggest difference here is the line of scrimmage. The Hardin Valley defensive front is just blowing in the backfield, and they control it when Hardin Valley's on offense.
0: Thacker in the shotgun, three receivers, two to his right. He will give straight ahead, and nothing doing. Right into the heart of the line, and you mentioned it there, that Hardin Valley defensive front just wins the battle. Chance Sharp comes up with a big stick on Bearden's running back, T.J. Edwards.
16: Well, their defensive line in the ends particularly, Sharp, we've called his name several times tonight, he's getting off blocks, and they're just not holding blocks at all. I mean, they may come up, the offensive line may come off the line and hit them, but they bounce straight off of them and get in the backfield and make the tackle. There's no gain there. Lucky they probably wasn't a loss.
0: Second and 10 for the Bulldogs. Hardin Valley again with that four-man front. They walk up a linebacker. Now send the running back in motion, Will Bearden. Three receivers, three-step drop for Thacker. Rolls out, throws out to the right side. It is incomplete, and that is the backup quarterback, Ethan Klein. 17, not 7. My apologies.
16: But, you know, he had to, just like Thacker, he had to throw very quickly. He didn't get much on the ball. The receiver, it was way behind him. He couldn't go back and make the catch. But there were two white jerseys there. Even if he makes the catch, it's unlikely he's going to get more. He's either going to be tackled immediately or maybe for a yard or two.
0: Daniel Carrera, the senior right guard, comes off the field limping. He'll come to the attention of the athletic training staff on the sideline. Third and 10 for the sophomore quarterback, Ethan Klein. Rolls out to the near side, looking downfield. It is intercepted. Intercepted at the 21, to the 10, to the 5. End zone, pick six for Hardin Valley. A pick six for Logan Smith. And they will add to the lead. There is a flag down, and that might bring this one back.
16: Yeah, he shouldn't have thrown that football. There's just too many white jerseys out there. I can see Coach Taylor kind of explain that to the young man when he gets to the sideline. I know he's trying to make a play, but just too many white jerseys out there to be tossing the football up.
0: During the return, a hold, so Hardin Valley will take the points off the board, but they will have the football in excellent field position as it will be first and 10 at the 14-yard line of Bearden. Man, that if the ball is going back at the 14, are they marking it off from the 14?
16: Maybe that.
0: Yeah, they're marking it off from the 14. Okay, I was going to say, if it was a block in the back and they're marking it at the 14, the block was in the end zone. So they're going to mark it off down to the 24-yard line. It'll be first and 10 there for Riley Metz and the Hawk offense. Starters still in on offense for Hardin Valley. They had a bunch of rotational players, including the man who picked it off, Logan Smith. First and 10 for the Hawks. We do have the running clock going with the Hawks being up 35-7. They've not taken the touchdown off the board yet.
16: Yeah, Brian, I was looking at my scoring and looking at the scoreboard and trying to figure out where I made a mistake, but they just haven't taken the points off the board.
0: First and 10. Now they have 35-7. Matt's in the shotgun. Two receivers to his right. Send a man in motion. Do a little inside toss to Cruz Furman, and he will be wrapped up and stopped. By my count, that's the first negative play of the night for the Hawks, and Bearden had it sniffed out from the start. Inside toss goes nowhere.
16: Yeah, Cannon Sipe coming up from the linebacker position. Really good defensive play for Bearden. As you say, kind of few and far between, but that was a good one.
0: Second down and 12, a loss of two on the play. Matz lines up in the pistol with Aiden Perry behind him. Two receivers to the near side, one to the right side, and time called. It'll be a timeout, Hardin Valley. That will stop the clock with 8:43 to go here in the third quarter. 35-7. Hardin Valley taking the timeout to make sure they have the right operation in here. And, Chad, if they score here, it might be the last drive that most of the starters get for Hardin Valley tonight.
16: Well, Brian, I tell you, Bearden needed to do something when they got the ball coming out of the second, or coming out in the end of the second half. But things just couldn't have gone worse, at least to this point. Fumbling the punt, they get a short run for the touchdown. Hardin Valley gets a short run for the touchdown, and then they throw the pick, and they would have scored but for a block in the back, and so the block in the back comes out, puts the ball at the 24-yard line. Bearden does get a negative play, but Hardin Valley still has the ball at the 26-yard line, and the way that they're picking up yards on runs, they're just kind of running down the field. They're just not not being particularly competitive, and I know it's tough. I know they've had a very tough season, not played particularly well, but they just kind of got to gird themselves up a little bit and get tough and try to make some plays like they did on that first down.
0: Big rivalry game next week. Bearden and Farragut will be out in Farragut. Here's Matz. The inside gives straight ahead to Perry. Perry pushing forward, pulling the pile along with him down to the 20. Extra Bearden players coming in trying to clean up that pile. It'll take it down to the 21-yard line is where he'll be marked. Sets up third down and a long six.
16: Yeah, the linebacker Elias Martinez for Bearden made a good tackle, held on to him, didn't let him get away. We've seen a lot of times tonight when the Hardin Valley running back, they get contact and then break tackles. Martinez did a good job of slowing him down and getting him tackled.
0: Clock runs, 8:07 and counting. Third and 7 for the Hawks, trying to capitalize on the first turnover of the night. Matz, quick throw to the sideline, has it complete to Cruz Furman at the 20, and he goes nowhere. Great pursuit by Bearden, a pickup of just a yard on the quick throw out to Furman.
16: Yeah, that was a great defensive play, and one of the times in the last couple of plays, Bearden has played pretty good defense. That was a throw out to the flat. A lot of times tonight, the Hardin Valley receiver has broken the tackle and made it up the sideline, but Bearden has done a really good job in the last two defense or the last two plays.
0: Fourth and 5, Hardin Valley's going kind of in no man's land from a kicking standpoint. Matz trying to get the hard count. Now looks to the sideline. Two receivers to his left on this near side. Takes the snap, will fake the give, throws out to the right side again to Furman. Furman gets it up to the 15, shoved out of bounds as he gets inside the 15 down to the 13. He needed 5, he got 6, first and 10 for the Hawks.
16: Another quick throw by Matz out to the flat. At that time, Bearden just didn't get, wasn't close to the receiver and got some good blocking downfield to get up there and get the first down. Not a big gain. But he got what he needed.
0: First and 10, Hardin Valley leading 35-7. The clock operator forgot this was running clocks. Stopped at 7:01 on the ball out of bounds. Here's a give straight ahead to Aiden Perry. Gets the clock rolling again. No gain. Turned away by that defensive front for Bearden. Tate Burge comes up with another tackle for loss, his third of the season.
16: Well, based upon how the night has gone thus far for Bearden. Bearden's playing outstanding defense on this drive. I know Hardin Valley got the drive, but it was just a 6-yard run after catch to get the first down. They're not picking up yards, at least on this drive, in as big a chunks, those 10, 15-yarders like they were in the first half.
0: Second down and 10, no gain officially on the play. Give to Amy this time. Amy tries to bounce it outside off right tackle. Gets it across the 10. Keeps pushing forward down to about the 7. Again, we see Hardin Valley getting yards after contact going right up the gut.
16: Yep. Bearden is playing better on this drive, though. They really are.
0: Third and 4.
12: It's third down.
0: Hardin Valley taking all the time. They're content to let the clock run, leading 35-7 and trying to add to it. Have Rivers and Whit Joseph split out to the left side. Jeremiah Brown by himself on the right side. Send Brown in motion now across the formation. Matz takes, goes straight ahead to the 5, into the end zone, untouched. Riley Matz to Peter.
16: He went between the tackle and the guard to that right side. They split the defenders. Had good blocking from the backs coming out in front of him, and he just went untouched straight up into the end zone.
0: 7 yards on the touchdown run. 5:20 and counting. It is 41-7, Hardin Valley. Holbrook on to attempt the point after kick is up, and it is no good wide left. The kick fails. Just Holbrook's second point, his first point after miss of the year. He was 22 of 22 coming into tonight, and he converted on the previous 5 this evening. So his streak ends at 27 straight to start the year, and it's 41-7 Hardin Valley here. As they will stop the clock for the change of possession.
16: Well, as we mentioned a couple of times, exactly what Bearden didn't need coming out of this into the second half. They had an opportunity to maybe get a score and feel like they could get back in this football game. But Hardin Valley, they poured it on in the second quarter, and they've just taken advantage of some miscues and just fumble, mistakes by Bearden here in the third quarter. And just those Bearden mistakes have led straight to Hardin Valley touchdowns.
0: If you're just joining us here in the second half, Bearden had a bad snap on a punt and were tackled at the 1 yard line. Hardin Valley punched in one play later as this kickoff goes into the end zone. And then an interception was returned for a touchdown. Called back was the return for a block in the back. That set up that scoring drive for the Hawks, and Bearden will take over here first and 10 from their own 20. Well, we saw Ethan Klein come out and attempt his fifth pass of the year last time, and then his sixth pass of the year was intercepted.
16: Yeah, kid's just trying to make a play, and just there will be film on that, and he'll learn some things. Just can't throw it to the other team.
0: Send him back out. 5'10", 165-pound sophomore. Takes a snap. Here comes the rush. He steps up around it, though. Makes a move at the 20. Dives forward out to the 22. Might have the 23. Lost the football. They say he was down when that happened.
16: The defensive line, just again, from Hardin Valley, just putting a tremendous amount of pressure up the middle. And he immediately has to run. He doesn't have any time to throw the football. He did a pretty good job making positive yards out of that, not taking a sack.
0: Hardin Valley working in some rotational players. Brett Johnson, Caleb Mobley coming on at linebacker. And then Chase Van Hoos and Jace Stevens in on the defensive line, for the Hawks. Second down and 8. Bearden with Ethan Klein in a quarterback. As Parrott to his left. As T.J. Edwards to his left. Now we'll shift him to the right side, and a flag down as the play clock expired.
16: Yep.
0: March back Bearden 5 yards. It'll set up second down and 13.
16: Young quarterback just wasn't watching the clock.
12: 5-yard penalty. Remains second down.
0: Bearden getting some backups in at wide receiver as well. Levi Johnson in, Liam Lang, as well as Luke Ford. Second and 13 for the Bulldogs from their own 16-yard line. Four receivers in the formation. Klein will throw out. It is tipped and nearly intercepted. It was tipped directly up in the air by Hardin Valley's number 15, Rio Curry, and nearly taken the other way by Carter Jones, who's already had a huge night.
16: Yeah, he broke to the inside and kind of jumped that pass, and he had two hands on it. It fell to the ground. He didn't make the catch, but
0: Rio Curry still upset with himself on the sideline that he didn't come up or here in the about the 20-yard line. Back and forth.
16: Yeah, he's still fussing at himself because I think he thought he could score a touchdown if he catches that ball.
0: Third and 13. Klein in the shotgun. Has Edwards on his right hip. Three receivers, two to his right. Three-step drop's going to throw it downfield. It is incomplete. He was looking up the field for Levi Johnson. And good coverage again by Rio Curry, and that's going to force another Bearden punt.
12: Klein's pass incomplete. It's fourth down.
16: Yeah, the quarterback's having to throw very quickly. That was not a bad pass, just not very accurate because he just doesn't have time to get his feet set and just make a throw downfield. He's just backing up and chucking it.
0: Fourth and 13, a better snap on this punt. A good punt away by Tomas Lopez. It will be caught right at the midfield stripe, trying to step out of a tackle and now set up the turn. Ball's on the turf. Bearden may have it.
16: I think Bearden has it.
0: Jeremiah Brown tried to take off without the football. It just squirted out of his hands. And, no, they will say that Hardin Valley was able to get back on it. Good recovery there by the Hawks, and Jackson Amy, who was able to jump on at number eight. It certainly looks like Bearden was going to have the football.
16: It did. I mean, I was looking straight in front of us on the 50-yard line, and it looked forever like Bearden had the ball in their grasp and were laying on it. I don't know if it got taken away in the pile. I don't know what happened, but it looked to me like Bearden had the football, but I guess they didn't have it when they unstacked them.
0: Now what happens in the pile stays in the pile, and the football stays with Hardin Valley. First and 10 from the midfield stripe. Matz stays a quarterback. Send a man across the formation in motion. Matz will give straight ahead to his running back, and bowling forward for about 5 yards is Eli Whaley.
16: Yeah, Cannon Sight coming up again from his linebacker position. He's made a couple of plays tonight, a good one there. They got 5 yards, but he was kind of tackling him from behind. But based on the way the night's going, that's pretty good defense by the Bearden Bulldogs.
0: The starting offensive line still in for Hardin Valley. They are working in different running backs. A couple of different receivers have seen time. Starting receivers are out there right now with Matz. Second down and 5, leading 41-10. This will be the final play of the third quarter. Matz sends a man in motion, will take the snap, will give straight ahead. Once again, it will be Whaley. Whaley pushing the pile forward, will be a couple of yards shy of his first down. A pickup of 3, and that will send us to the fourth quarter. We've played 3 here at Bill Young Field at Bearden High School, and after 3, it's Hardin Valley 41, Bearden 7. 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
0: Off we go, the fourth quarter here at Bearden High School with Chad Tim and Brian Rice. Hardin Valley making a statement tonight, 41-7 over Bearden.
16: And well, Ryan, Bearden has not been very competitive in their football games up until this point, and just not been particularly competitive tonight. They got the one touchdown off the fake punt and the pass from the punter for a touchdown. Great play, but just not able to do much else on offense or defense.
0: Total yards, thanks to Joe McNish on the stats side, 349-68 in favor of Hardin Valley. Matz will give it straight ahead to his running back, Perry. Perry breaks it forward across the 40, down to the 35, down to the 33-yard line. It is a pickup of 10 and a first down for the Hawks.
16: Yep, big opening on the left side of the line. The offensive line for Hardin Valley pushing the defensive line back, and not a much contact until he got to beyond the linebackers.
0: 11-28 and counting here in this fourth quarter. Matt's at the shotgun. They get Eli Whaley back in and running back to the right side. They'll turn, give it to Whaley. Whaley waits, stutter steps straight ahead, pushes it forward down near the 30. They're going to mark him stopped back at the 32.
16: Pretty good play by Isaiah Idlet.
0: Give him the fall forward, and Idlet was a big part of that.
16: Yeah, he did. He just did a good job getting off his blocks. Big defensive lineman in there. Right in the middle, got off his block and got the tackle.
0: Levi Amy, who already has a touchdown tonight, will check back in and running back for the Hawks. 41-7 the score. Moving from left to right on your radio dial. Matt's in the shotgun. Amy on his right side. A receiver to each side. Two tight ends on the right side of the line. Matt's takes, fakes the give, now does give to Amy. Amy stutter step across the 25 down to the 20. Pulled down from behind as he crosses the 20 down to the 19.
16: Yeah, Connor Gilbert kind of grabbed him on the way by and twisted and got him down and tackled him. But he just kind of grabbed him as he was getting ahead of steam going downfield.
0: First and 10 for the Hawks at the 20 of Bearden. 10:09 and rolling. 41-7 Hardin Valley looking for more. Chad, I wouldn't say they're trying to run it up. They're just trying to methodically have these drives. They had the short field twice in this half, and now on this drive, just running it right up the gut.
16: Yeah, they're just running the ball. They're not throwing bombs. They're not trying to.
0: Matz takes the snap. We'll give to Amy. Amy straight ahead. Not a lot there this time. A flag comes down as he gets down to the 18.
16: Not really sure because Barker came in right as it seemed like he was getting tackled just in the middle of the line. Personal foul,
0: face mask against Beard. That is going to move the ball in further into the red zone for the Hawks.
16: Half the distance, I guess, down to the 9.5.
0: Half the distance actually denies them the yardage they would have gotten. And
16: well, they put it down at the 13.
0: The down marker says first down. Matz takes the snap regardless, gives it to Whaley, who goes back across the 10 down to the 8, and he will have a first down. First and goal for the Hawks.
16: Look forward in there, got the tackle, but the running back brought the contact and kind of pushed him straight back on his rear.
0: First and goal for the Hawks from the 8. It is a running clock with the
12: first and goal.
0: Lopsided margin. Hardin Valley looking to add on. They have just run straight ahead on this drive.
16: Yeah, they're taking time off the play clock. They're not running up the score. They're just running the ball up the middle.
0: Matz with Whaley behind him in the pistol now walks him up on the left hip. Fake gives to Matz. Gives to Whaley. Whaley off right tackle across the 5 down to the 3. The pile finally stopped him there. But more yards after contact for the Hawks.
16: Yeah, the defensive line did a pretty good job getting him down. But, again, they just make a lot of yards after first contact, the Hardin Valley running backs.
0: Second and goal from the 3. Hardin Valley will look to the sideline. They'll keep running clock. A receiver to each side. Jackson to me. Running back's brother on the right side. Give it straight ahead to Whaley. Whaley pops it into the end zone. Touchdown, Hardin Valley. Touchdown, Eli Whaley, his first of the season. And the Hawks lead it 47-7.
16: Just a methodical offensive drive down the field. They didn't do much other than run the ball up the middle. I'm not sure he threw a pass on this entire drive.
0: Did not.
16: They were just successful in moving the football, going down and scoring the touchdown, padding their lead.
0: 3-yard run. Holbrook on to attempt the point after. It is up, and it is good. Timeout on the field, 7:15 to play. It is Hardin Valley 48, Bearden 7. This is Rivalry Thursday on the Esports Animal.
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0: Can begin at its own 20-yard line. Big one tomorrow night in East Tennessee. Rockwood and Harriman battle in Roan County down my wife's alma mater in Rockwood, going up against Harriman, where a couple of my good friends went. And that should be a fun one down there, the state's oldest rivalry.
1: I like to tell you, some of these small community rivalries are big time. You and I've been fortunate enough to take some of those in. Got another big game tonight, Gibbs and South Doyle. South Doyle coming in at 4-0.
0: Looking forward to that one tomorrow night. First and 10 for Bearden. They will bring Aiden Thacker back into the ball game at quarterback for the Bulldogs. Takes a snap, gives straight ahead. Excuse me, that's not Thacker. Ethan Klein, number 17, continues. Running back T.J. Edwards will take it across the 20 out to the 22, a pickup of two. The way he was turned, I can only see the 7 on his jersey. And my mistake. Clock runs, 6:08 and counting. 48-7, Hardin Valley leads Bearden.
1: Yeah, Hardin Valley again rotating some different bodies in there at defensive line. I think 72, Josiah Norwood in there for the tackle that time. This last play.
0: Second down and 8. Klein in the shotgun. Edwards to his left. Now Edwards, as I say that, moves to the right. He'll fake the give to Edwards. Klein's going to pull it down and run. Gets it up to the 23-yard line, and he is met. Met in a big way there by Caleb Mobley.
1: Yeah, he really did. Small quarterback, and he just wasn't able to get around linebacker out there. Took the punishment for it.
0: Third and 7 for the Bulldogs from their own 23. Bearden taking some time here. Klein comes to the sideline to get the play. Head coach Brad Taylor. Clock runs 5:08. Third and 7. Klein in the shotgun. Two receivers to his left, one to the right, and timeout, I believe, has been asked for by Bearden. Indeed, it has. That will stop the clock at 4:50 to play.
1: I guess they were trying to figure out to get the right play in, and because the new backup quarterback, Klein, is running all the way to the sideline to get the play and then running back to the huddle, and then when they broke the huddle, I don't think they had the right formation. And so they call the timeout.
0: 4:48 to play. Mentioned it earlier. It'll be Powell and Central next week. Chad, we've already seen both of those teams play this year, and I think that will be a fantastic football game out off Broadway.
1: Yeah, Powell played a great game at Anderson County, came away with a win, which is a tough place to win. And then when we got here, we had Central and West a couple of weeks ago. Both good football teams. Central, though, just an outstanding quarterback, a dual threat. He is just all over the field, running the ball, throwing the ball, just very talented. The Knoxville Quarterback Club Player of the Week, one of them this week. And it should be an outstanding football game.
0: Out of the timeout, 3rd and 7 for Bearden. Klein, 3-step drop, looks to his right, has it complete out to the 20, rolled down as he gets past the 25. Excellent coverage once again there by Hardin Valley.

0: Well, with the quick throw, trying to catch him off guard. Good catch made by Luke Ford, but not a lot to work with.
1: Yeah, Joseph Branconi, new defensive lineman being rotated in. I think he may be playing linebacker. He's got a lineman number, but he's lined up at middle linebacker. But a good tackle.
0: Punt formation will be on. Tomas Lopez will boot it away. A driving spiral. That will not turn over. It'll bounce down at the 38-yard line, 39-yard line, and go out of bounds there. Harden Valley will take back over with the running clock, 3:50 and counting. And the Hawks will look to control the football and try to run out this clock.
1: One of the things I'm noticing in this game, and Brian, you and I go around all over the region and see high school football teams, and sometimes kicking is an adventure, but both these teams seem to have very good kickers. Their kickers are putting the ball in the end zone on kickoffs, good punts. They seem to have the kicking game down on both sides.
0: Harden Valley will get backup quarterback into the game and give straight ahead to the running back, Reed Everett. Everett takes it ahead for a couple.
1: Yeah, Luke Ford coming up there, another substitution, I think, getting some backups in for Bearden here late in the game.
0: Alex Perkins, the quarterback for the Hawks, taking his first snaps of the year, 6 foot, 157-pound sophomore. Running back to his left. Two receivers to his right. He will fake to the running back, throw a little tunnel screen to the wide receiver to the right side, takes it up across the 45-yard line. It'll be a 5-yard pickup. Just went with that tunnel screen on the run, out of the run game. Jace Boswell comes up with 5-yard gain. It's third down and 5.
1: Yeah, tackle from behind. Probably want to give the young man, it's his first time at quarterback, first minutes. Probably get the young man an opportunity to throw the ball a little bit. If he ever has to come in or pressed into service, that may serve him well, having to be able to throw a ball a couple of times.
0: Clock rolls under 2:14 to go. Third and 5. Harden Valley would like to get the first down here and kneel on it the rest of the way. Perkins send his running back Everett to the left side. Play clock running down, has to hurry, and he just gets it off. Broken play. Running back didn't go where he was supposed to. Perkins has to pull it down and run, and will run it out of bounds. Back up at the 44-yard line. So a loss of a yard, and it brings up fourth down. Punt unit is going to come on for Harden Valley for first time since the first quarter.
2: It's fourth down.
0: Tajon Ramey will come on to return the kick. He puts his heels on his own 20-yard line. Block runs a minute 20 and counting. Holbrook to boot it away. Takes the snap and puts an absolute bomb. It bounces at the 20, takes a Harden Valley roll. It bounces off a Bearden player. They have to pick it up. Now Ramey will pick it up, and he will be wrapped up and drugged down for no gain on the return. All the way back at the 11, Chad, it pinballed off one player and then hit another, and then Ramey had to pick it up and found even less real estate to work with.
1: It was a booming punt, and it bounced. And if you're Bearden, why are you standing that close to the football?
0: It was one of the upmen that it hit. And
1: yeah.
0: You do not see a happy sideline Brad Taylor over that one.
1: No. I mean,
0: well, Bearden will only have to run one more play as the clock is under 25 seconds. They will whistle it into play. They will have to snap it one more time, and that will be all this game wrote. Take it, throw out to the right side. Taking it at the 5, up to the 10, now to the 15, rolled down from behind, and that will do it. Harden Valley makes a statement tonight. They come to Bearden and knock off the Bulldogs. Your final score from Bill Young Field, Harden Valley 48, Bearden 7. 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
0: You're on a Rivalry Thursday. Hardin Valley comes to Bearden and wins 48-7. Chad Tindall, the story of tonight's game, physicality and the speed of the Hawks. And that is what wrote this one from the first snap.
1: Yeah, it really did. You know, we mentioned that Bearden had just not played well this season, coming in scoring 19 points in four games, 0-4, 0-1 in the region. Losing by very lopsided margins in most all of their other football games, and gave up 56 points, 54 points, 35 points in the last three games. Evident tonight that Bearden is young. They've got a lot of growing to do if they want to be competitive, because they're just getting out-physical and out-muscled, and the speed was a noticeable difference both on offense and defense for Hardin Valley. And we should say, Hardin Valley is not the Hardin Valley of a few years ago. Hardin Valley is getting a lot better at football.
0: They have playoff aspirations here, and you look at their remaining schedule. Certainly, degree of difficulty goes up quite a bit next week. They'll be on the road at Maryville. After that game, Farragut, Open Date, Oak Ridge, Then they finish with two games that they win the last two, Cleveland and Ottawa. They'll be in the playoffs.
1: Yep. I mean, this was an important win. I mean, a lot of people would look at this and say not a particularly important football game. I know we talked about some important games coming tomorrow night, but this is a really important game for the Hardin Valley Hawks. They needed to win this region game. They want to make the playoffs, and this is a game they had to circle and say, if we're going to be a playoff team, this is one that we have to win.
0: We'll come back, name our player of the game, give you the final stats when we return. But Hardin Valley, a winner tonight over Bearden, 48-7. This is Rivalry Thursday on 99.1 The Sports Animal.
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0: Wrapping things up here on a Rivalry Thursday from Bearden High School with Chad Tindall, Brian Rice. Chad, I think player of the game is pretty easy here. Riley Metz, quarterback for Hardin Valley, finishes just 5 of 8 through the air, 129 yards, 2 touchdowns. Then on the ground, 3 carries, 2 of those 3 carries went for touchdowns. He set the tone for Hardin Valley tonight.
1: Well, he ran the offense. Coming into the game, he had thrown for 526 yards, 8 touchdowns. So that means he was averaging 2 touchdowns a game. So tonight, again, consistent. And one of the problems in picking a player of the game is so many players across Hardin Valley's offense and defense just had great games. It's hard to pick one because they all had such a good game. But the guy who was the proverbial straw that stirs the drink was Riley Matz, and had an outstanding game, got his guys in position, didn't make mistakes, and just had an outstanding football game leading the Hardin Valley Hawks.
0: Hardin Valley held Bearden without a first down in the second half. First downs finished 18-7. Rushing yards, 225 for Hardin Valley, negative 18 for Bearden. Total yards, 420 for the Hawks, and just 81 for Bearden. So under their average of 99 yards per game coming into play tonight. Penalties, 6 for 64 for Hardin Valley. Bearden, 7 for 57. Third down tells some of that story for Bearden. The Bulldogs just 1 of 10 on third down here tonight. I mentioned degree of difficulty goes up for Hardin Valley next week as they advance to 4-1 on the season, 1-1 in 6A Region 2. They will be at Maryville. Bearden, meanwhile, Battle of West Knoxville at Farragut next Friday night. Should be a fun one there as the Bulldogs now 0-5 on the season. After Farragut, it'll be Oak Ridge, open date, and then finishing with Cleveland at Dobbins Bennett and at Bradley Central. Next week, we will be at Central High School here in Knoxville as it will be Powell and Central. Always looking forward to that. Chad, always appreciate your hard work. Thank you.
1: It's always great to be with you. I do love covering high school football. It's great to see the community. It's going to be a really good one next week out in Fountain City. And just a lot. There's the great weather tonight. I hope we get that next week.
0: Thanks to Eli Davis for pushing all the right buttons back at Network Control. Thank you for listening. Thanks to John Wilkerson, our executive producer of High School Football and the Sports Animal. for helping us set up tonight. Thank you, Mark Packer, Skip McMillan, and everybody with Rivalry Thursday for their assistance in preparation with tonight's game. Statistician Joe Mixtats McNish, always giving us the right numbers. Thanks to you for listening. Until next Thursday, Brian Rice for Chad Tindall, saying so long from Bearden High School. Your final score, once again, Hardin Valley 48, Bearden 7.
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13: So glad to have you with us for another edition to the Mike Keith Show, delivered by Uber Eats. Right off the top of the program, joined by one of the gentlemen who will call the game this weekend on television, along with Dave Neal and Ashley Strohline, Cole Kubelik. Great to see you, Cole. Thanks for taking time with us.
14: Absolutely, Mike. Great to be with you. Looking forward to getting to Knoxville this weekend.
13: Tell me first and foremost, through 2 weeks, what have you learned about the entire Southeastern Conference that you did not know?
14: Probably first that these younger quarterbacks are going to be more successful than we thought. We have a couple of guys that are first-year starters, a couple of guys that are first-year in college football, that their poise, their demeanor, their handling of things has been way ahead of schedule, much further along than I would have ever imagined. Also, too, I think that things might be a little bit tighter with maybe the middle of the pack than we thought. A lot of people thought coming into the season that the middle of the SEC was going to be uber competitive. And I don't think we know enough about Georgia yet. We obviously have a pretty good litmus test on Texas. Those were the teams that most of us had ahead of everyone else. But you look at where Missouri is from a passing game perspective, Mississippi State and their quarterback situation. I think some of the teams in the middle, I mean, Florida, they got Auburn this weekend, which will be tough, but they've been impressive so far. So the middle of the SEC may actually be more competitive, Mike, than we thought it was going to be coming into the season.
13: Your thoughts on Tennessee through two games and what jumps out, Cole?
14: Really impressive. Faison Brandon has just been so calm, so deliberate. He's been in full command of the offense, and you don't expect a freshman quarterback to be that. And I understand there might be some Tennessee fans that want to see the ball down the field or in the air a little bit more, but you call the game to win the game. And I tried to tell people this about this Tennessee program 2 years ago when I knew the offseason was spent on finding different ways to be more physical and to run the football more effectively, more efficiently, specifically against defenses that they were getting a lot of. They've worked that now for two consecutive off seasons in different ways. And so they still want to be able to go ground and pound. I think the offensive line's been great. Unfortunately, the injury to Ethan Davis, I hated to see because I thought the tight end group was helping a lot. We've known exactly what Deshaun Bishop was. I haven't really been surprised by that. I knew he was a good back, and I knew when he got his opportunity to be the guy, he was going to be special. Mike Matthews has proven a lot to me on the perimeter. And then I think, too, defensively, I think the defensive line just has more girth. I think they're bigger and physical across the board. We've seen a great rotation of D tackles the last 2 years, but I don't feel like we've seen them be as big and as girthy all the way across that front. That's probably the other thing that has stuck out to me so far about this Tennessee football team.
13: Cole Kubelik, have we seen much Jim Knowles defensive scheme yet that you can tell?
14: Yeah, you see it be a little bit more aggressive at times. I think the way that he uses the front to open some things up defensively has also shown up. I think a lot of people thought it was just going to be this hyper aggressive blitz, four or five people on every snap. And it doesn't have to be that. Some of it can just be the presentation of it. And that's what's going to force defenses or offenses to play you in a little bit of a different way. So it's got his fingerprints on it. You can tell. And I think it's been more responsible. That's the main thing that I would say. You know, I don't think the calls have been as emotional as maybe they have the last few years. It hasn't been as reactionary as maybe what I've seen in the past from a Tennessee defense the last few seasons. So all of that, I think already you're seeing his fingerprints on it in a major way.
13: As you look at Tennessee's opponent for Saturday night and prepare for your telecast, tell us your thoughts, at least initially, on Kennesaw State.
14: Well, they got good skill. You know, Ricky Collins, a quarterback that's been at Mississippi State. He's been at LSU. He's been a guy that was at Syracuse. He throws a beautiful deep ball and he's got a big, strong arm. I think they have very capable backs. It's a game, honestly, Mike, that Tennessee should win in the trenches. Tennessee's offensive line should be able to control things up front. Their defensive line should be able to be problematic. But if you let the skill get loose, you could see some real headaches because you got a couple receivers that can go, two running backs I know that can get it, one a little bit more physical than the other but can find positive yards, a scheme that wants to try to get them the ball quickly in different ways. Gap scheme runs where they're blocking down, pulling around, something that Tennessee's going to have to fit up properly along the defensive line and along the front seven. So absolutely some things that I think could be a headache for this football team, but if they handle their business the way they've handled it the first 2 weeks, it's a game that Tennessee should be comfortable in and should be able to run the things that they want to run and be able to dictate the terms of this game.
13: Finally, end with this, Cole Kubelik. Vol player you are most interested to see in person this Saturday night at Neyland Stadium?
14: David Sanders. He looks bigger and stronger than he did a year ago. He looked very, not in a bad way, but very lean last year. And you're kind of like, there are a couple times you saw him because he's so long. At tackle, you're like, all right, is he going to be able to hold up if somebody wants to turn speed to power on him? Now he looks like he's got offensive tackle girth and excited to see him perform in person. He's already made the block party on read and react a couple times this year. So he and Wendell Moe, I mean, there's a couple of them up front on that offensive line that I'm always going to pick those guys first if they're fun to watch. And Tennessee's got a couple that I enjoy watching.
13: Cole Kubelik will call the game this Saturday night on SEC Network. Thanks so much for your time. We appreciate you.
14: I appreciate you guys having me. Look forward to seeing you up there.
13: All right. Up next is our conversation with Tennessee head coach Josh Heupel on the Mike Keith Show. And our visits with Coach Heupel always brought to you by Calhoun's. 9 area locations in East Tennessee. Calhoun's, a taste of Tennessee. I want to talk about offensive line to begin. How did you feel like the offensive line played at Georgia Tech and has continued to work throughout the course of this week, getting ready for Kennesaw?
15: Yeah, in general, pleased with the majority of what we've done. You rush for 300 yards. You don't take that for granted. And that's not just the offensive line. Tight ends are a huge part of that success too. And obviously the running backs, doing a great job with the ball in their hands. There's some things that we can still be better at. A couple of communication things. Some of our double teams combinations working together, but all in all, feel good about what we've done, but want to see a lot of growth here early in the year. We should take another big step this Saturday.
13: How is David Sanders sort of dropping in at left tackle right now in terms of his comfort level?
15: Yeah, really natural, and a majority of his career he's played at left, dating back to high school. Obviously, last year was at right, but extremely comfortable and has done a really good job.
13: Let me ask you about a couple other players. DeJuan Morris, with the way he played last week, certainly jumped out to a lot of people. But there's been a lot of talk about his work in the offseason, his work in practice. How much more confidence does the head coach have in DeJuan Morris right now?
15: A lot, but it starts with who he is, just his mental approach every single day, the consistency that he's had walking into the building, and really proud of the growth of the person. That parlays itself into growth of the football player. Much deeper understanding of our run schemes, of pass protections, assignment sound. Wednesday, he's coaching help guys on the offensive field. You can hear his voice in the background when he's not getting a rep. He's just way more attentive and understanding of the details.
13: Later on this show, we'll have a chance to hear from sophomore wide receiver Rydarius Jackson out of Memphis. Rydarius Jackson, 3 catches in each of the first 2 games. Are you gaining more confidence in him in terms of what you hope to expect?
15: Yeah, continuing to gain confidence in him, although we had great trust and confidence in him to begin with. He's getting better as a young football player. Every snap that he gets out there, he's done a great job here early part of the season. A young guy last year that was really coming on gets hurt in the Georgia game, misses 5-6 weeks, has continued to grow from that point, and somebody that we got a lot of trust in.
13: The majority of your pressure so far this year has come from the defensive line, the majority of sacks coming from defensive linemen. Have they performed about how you would expect it, or maybe even a little bit better?
15: I think early on, they've played to the level that we expected from them. They're playing violent and they're playing disruptive. Some of our young guys, Marion Dye as an example, has continued to take really good steps here the early part of the season. Going to need the depth there as you go through the year. We want to see our young guys take another big step here this week.
13: Overall, when you take a look at Kennesaw, they are a team, started 0-2 last year, playing some tough opponents, and then go win their conference. They pulled everything together, got better as they went. That's one of the things is you don't really know in this day and time about teams, because oftentimes with all the transfer portal guys and everything, it takes time for a team to kind of figure out who it is.
15: Yeah, you're starting over every January, truly, and good teams continue to get better throughout the course of the year. That's the challenge for us, controlling the controllables, and I want to see us take a step. They're a team in a program that's won, I think, 12 out of their last 14 games. It's a good football team. We need to show up with the competitive spirit that you need to have to go win on a Saturday. We need to play smart football here this Saturday night.
13: Maybe this is an understatement, but it looks like head coach Jerry Mack prioritizes speed at virtually every position. This is a team with guys that can run.
15: Yeah, their wide receivers are electric. They can push the ball vertically down the field. Their quarterback is truly a dual threat. He's growing in the understanding of their pass game here the first couple of weeks. But when he tucks the football and design quarterback run or scrambles, he's dangerous out on the perimeter.
13: If Tennessee is getting better from week 2 to week 3, where will you improve Saturday night against Kennesaw State?
15: First thing is not hurting ourselves. Foolish penalties. I want to see us play clean, play smart. And then assignment and communication. Defensively, we have to be able to handle their tempo, get a line, get our cleats in the ground. Offensively, recognize structures and play all 11 together.
13: Yeah, and defensively, that's a challenge at Neyland Stadium sometimes, because how loud the fan base gets on defense, and certainly going to be loud in there the next 3 Saturdays.
15: Well, we got a great home schedule, and I know our fans are going to show up in a great way. We want them to be loud Saturday night here and be a part of this football game for sure.
13: Looking forward to it. Thanks,
15: absolutely.
13: Coach Josh Heupel with us, presented by Calhoun's. We're back with more of the Mike Keith Show right after this.
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24: Thank you, sir.
13: Welcome. It's good to see you. Remind you that his visit comes courtesy to us of the Heavy Lift by our friends at Planet Fitness. All right. Heavy lift this week for the Vols, Kennesaw State, coming off a road game at Georgia Tech. You know who's sitting there next week. Everybody in the world does. As a player, how has this week been in terms of trying to get the focus on what's to go on Saturday night at Neyland?
24: It's going
13: to
24: be difficult for some players, right? Because as a young player, you're going to look forward. I mean, it's human nature, but you have to focus in on fixing the mistakes from Georgia Tech and making sure you go out against Kennesaw State and perform better than you did last week. And there's plenty of opportunities to look at the film, make some corrections. I thought we played, you know, very well at times against Georgia Tech. It was an awesome challenge. You know, you had some adversity even before you got to Atlanta, and you were able to overcome that. Georgia Tech, you know, punched you in the mouth, and then you punched right back, and it was a heavyweight bout a lot of that game. But this is going to be a new challenge. You're playing at home and playing at night, and you know who's around the corner next week.
13: You maxed and exceeded Georgia Tech's physicality, which was probably the best thing to come out of the game other than the victory, is you saw what you did in the offseason could pay off. When you go back and you watch that tape, there's a lot of hitting in that game, and Tennessee did a lot of hitting. How do you keep that up? How do you keep that momentum up, understanding that if the 2026 Vols with a freshman quarterback are going to be successful, that's who they're going to have to be?
24: You can't stray away from, you know, what you want to be. and the things that you did to get here. You can't stray away from that. And that can be difficult because you got some guys that are beat up. So you have to do a good job of managing them, taking care of them, but also maintaining the physicality that you know you need to move forward and compete in this league at a very, very high level. And so this week will be interesting. You know, how do you take care of your guys? How do you make sure that you come out against Kennesaw State and that level of physicality does not drop off one bit?
13: The run game.
24: Oh, that was fun.
13: It was fun?
24: Oh, yeah. I mean, running against, you know, 7 or 8 guys in the box and still having success, staying committed to it. So, you know, sometimes when you don't have the success that you want, you can, you know, go to the passing game. And, you know, Josh Heupel is a quarterback at heart. And I know he wants to, you know, spin that ball and get guys open on the outside, but the advantages were on the inside. And, you know, Deshaun Bishop was great. His patience, his vision, you know, Dawn Morris was awesome as well. And then Gordon doing his thing in between the tackles and falling forward. I thought our running game was awesome, 300 yards passing. But I love the commitment to the running game.
13: When you start to talk about physicality, run game, this is who we are. How hard is it to get the full belief in that? Or I guess better said, how long does it take until everybody gets the full belief in that in their heart that that's who we are and this is what we're going to go do?
24: Well, I think that's something you preach day one. I think at the game too, everyone has a strong understanding. And you know, the more success you have, I think the stronger the belief level is. And then the stronger the belief level is, the more action that you put into, you know, cleaning up the details and then doing more.
13: I'm wondering how much longer does it take before play action becomes a bigger part of your repertoire based on how much people have to respect your run game?
24: I think it's coming. I mean, I think there's more opportunities to throw the ball on the outside. Rodarius Jackson did a really good job, man-to-man coverage, a sitting corner that was off, attack technique, release upfield, did a great job adjusting and catching the football. There's going to be more opportunities like that.
13: You were highly complimentary of Braylon Staley on his touchdown catch. What did he do well from the start of that play into the route, into making the catch in the 20-yard score?
24: Yeah, the out and up off of motion, and you know, you could tell it was zone coverage because no one really went with him. I feel like Georgia Tech tried to go man and kind of bump it, but Faison did a really good job. There was a free, you know, blitzer coming, and he didn't throw off his back foot. He stepped into his throw and made a really good throw, a throw that allowed Braylon Staley to make the catch and get 1 foot in right there in the corner of the end zone.
13: How do you understand that landmark of what you have to do while you're backing up into the front corner of the end zone?
24: Yeah, it's your peripheral vision. I mean, it's understanding kind of where you are and getting the feel and knowing that you really only need 1 foot in college. And so, you know, putting your eyes on the ball, catching it, and then dragging that foot and getting it in. And Staley did a really good job of that.
13: I want to go back to Rodarius Jackson for just a second. 3 catches in each of the first 2 games. What are you seeing from the sophomore from Memphis?
24: The technique is good. I mean, on his long catch, and that's a really good corner, a lot of athleticism. I mean, he was a 5-star coming out of high school, transferred from Alabama. And so he was sitting. The reason why he was sitting because he didn't really respect Rodarius's speed. And that's what happens when you maybe have a faster corner go up against a receiver that maybe that corner feels like he's faster than. So he thinks he can sit and catch. And Rodarius did a really good job of releasing down the football field and getting vertical and still catching the football. And it's up to Rodarius to make sure that when the play comes his way, to make it. So that way we can continue to be in 3 receiver sets. You love 12 personnel, but if you're Rodarius Jackson, you want more opportunities too.
13: 12 personnel is something we've seen a lot from the Vols so far. The 2 tight end look is something Josh Heupel loves to balance out a defense. Why is Tennessee having success with 2 tight ends in the game as much as they are?
24: I think it keeps the defense, you know, off balance because we can pass out of it because of Ethan's athleticism.
13: How much does the 12 personnel, the 2 tight end look, help Faison Brandon?
24: I think it helps him simply because you can run the football. I mean, when you spread guys out, I think it's easier sometimes for the defense to disguise coverages. And sometimes as a young quarterback, you don't know who's coming, who's going. But I think it allows Heupel to simplify things for him and make the throws shorter for him. We saw a lot of condensed alignment from the receivers. And so on some outbreaking cuts, I think it makes the throws easier for him.
13: What do you want to see out of Tennessee Saturday night against Kennesaw State?
24: I want to see us clean up the penalties. I mean, just the you know, after the whistle, you know, decisions that you make when you're super emotional and you want to let the guy know you beat him, you don't have to let him know. He knows. I think clean those things up. I think Heupel will feel really good about going into the Texas game. I love our physicality. I love how we overcame some adversity. You just got to fix those things. I mean, you never want to have over 140 yards at the penalty. So I think that's going to be point of emphasis this week.
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13: Welcome back to the Mike Keith Show. Freshman All-America selection David Sanders off to a very good start as a sophomore, now moving over to left tackle. He can block against the pass rushers. He can block in the run game. But can he bag groceries? That's the question. We took David Sanders to Food City in Alcoa to see just how he would be working up front with me, learning a new technique, bagging those groceries. Watch this. David, did you ever have like a summer job?
1: No, sir. I never had a summer job.
13: You probably couldn't, could
1: yeah,
13: you?
1: Yeah, I had summer workouts with high school football and stuff
13: okay,
1: like that.
13: Okay, so you've never worked in a grocery store?
1: No, sir.
13: I bag groceries for two summers.
1: Okay.
13: So I'm still an expert at it.
1: So I'm paying attention to you.
13: Well, I'm going to help you.
1: All right.
13: Now, Jeremy, who is the assistant head cashier,
1: right.
13: He may have advice too, but
1: okay.
13: You're going to prove to be coachable, I hope.
1: Yes, sir.
13: Okay, they're going to open it up. Aisle 5 here at Food City in Alcoa is open. We're ready. Do you think anybody will come down here?
1: I hope so.
7: Attention, Food City shoppers. Aisle 5 is open with bagging. Bagging available, aisle 5, if you'd like to check out. Thank you, and have a great day. Go Vols!
13: This is great.
1: Oh, I thought...
13: You've got to bag things together in how you'll put them away. So, like,
1: I'm not good at, like, getting home and put it. Like, when I go to the grocery store, I just throw everything in the bag. And then when I get home, I just figure it out.
13: Now you're going to, but this is going to be important because what we're going to do is, like, if we get frozen things,
1: right.
13: We're going to put them all in one bag. So when you're ready to put your groceries away, you open the freezer and everything
1: right.
13: goes in.
1: I got
13: there's
1: you.
13: One
1: thing I do know, like, you don't put the food with, like, the stuff you clean.
13: No, you don't put the food with
1: that.
13: The stuff you clean.
1: Yeah.
13: That's
1: like
13: a good.
1: The foods, like, I just put it all in there. I don't really mind.
13: Well, that's because you're 312 pounds.
1: Yeah.
13: So you could just grab whatever.
1: That is true.
13: They're trying to talk people into coming down here. Nobody will even come down here.
1: Yeah.
13: I don't think they really believe we are able to bag. Okay, here we go.
1: You definitely got one.
13: Okay, this is going to be small. Cookie dough?
1: Yep.
13: All right, so all this can go together. There are no problems in here. That's a tricky one. Would you like to keep that out? Okay, so no, they don't want to keep it out. So you've done a lovely job.
1: Yes, sir.
13: He's off to a great start.
1: Thank you.
13: If this tackle thing doesn't work out, I think you're a natural.
1: You know.
13: You want David to sign that for you?
8: Sure,
13: would you
8: sign
13: a receipt?
8: He's like, what?
13: This is extra service. You know, when I was a kid, they would write your cart number on the back of the receipt, and then people would pull around up front, and they would put your cart in for you, put your food in for you.
8: Nice.
13: That was last century. Yeah.
1: Or take the cars to the cars.
13: No, there was a little door. Don't make a joke. There was a little door, and you would push the buggy out.
1: Right.
13: And then you would stand. There would be somebody standing outside. You'd pull your car around. You'd say, I have number 124. Pull the cart over and put it in the back seat of the car for people. And
1: so
13: sometimes,
1: like, yeah,
13: sometimes
1: like
13: you'd get
1: curbside
13: a
1: pickup.
13: Yep. You know what we made for that?
1: What was that?
13: $3.65 an hour.
1: That's pretty good.
13: You think so? How's it going? You want those bags?
8: Yeah.
13: Or?
8: No, but the medicine can go in the bag.
13: The medicine can go in the bag.
8: Yeah.
13: Oh, you got a cough. Mm.
1: Sore throat.
13: Yeah.
1: I know that's right.
13: I hate that. I would tell you what I use for a sore throat, but I don't think it'd probably be applicable.
8: Whatever works, you know?
13: Jack Daniels.
8: That works?
13: It did. It's really effective.
8: It really does?
13: Yes.
1: Oh, my God.
13: Fruit. All right, so we're going to go fruit. We're going to be looking. You're taking that. I'm going to take this. The cheese will be good. And
9: All right, I think you can I'll do that. This. And then the buns on top of the fruit.
10: I actually got a jersey coming in the mail here soon, so.
9: What'd you go with?
10: What jersey? I had the orange. You got to get the orange first.
9: And what number?
10: I got Bishop.
9: Okay.
1: That's a good number to
9: That's
1: pick.
9: A good.
1: That's a great guy. Yeah, Bishop, that's a good number. He's a great guy. Love Bishop.
9: How do you not love Bishop, right?
1: Yeah, you can't. Well, well. Bishop will get on you during workouts to the point to where he makes you want to blow on him.
9: Seriously?
1: Yes.
9: Is up in your dish?
1: Nah, nah. But he'll just stand there and talk to you and be like, why are your hands on your hips? Why are your hands on your hips?
9: All right, much bigger order this time. Muscle milk.
1: Protein shake.
9: Yeah, I think you're good. I think you're good with that.
1: I like the protein shake.
9: I think you can go there. I'm going to go here with these.
1: EO will be happy about the Pop-Tarts.
9: All right, now see what I'm going to do.
1: Order chips
9: put
1: ahoy.
9: Those on top.
1: Right.
9: And I'm going to do go this right here.
1: I can take this.
9: You can take the Pringles. I got that. And I got that. Now, see, look at this.
1: There you go.
9: Look at the even. How about this?
1: We're good.
9: Congratulations, sir. You've
1: you know what I learned back in the day, like the double bag.
9: The double bag. Let's see that. That hurts our profits here. We don't really.
1: That's true.
9: Yeah. All right, we got cleaning supplies. So I'm going to let you take that.
1: All right.
9: You can take one of the gains. I'll take the other gain. I'm going to take that, so we're pretty even.
1: I'll take this one.
9: Take that one. Look at this. Look at the speed.
1: We are all good.
11: Oh, man.
9: I mean, you haven't even checked out yet.
1: That's got to be a world record.
9: Look at David Sanders here. There you go. How's that?
1: Quick hands.
11: Not big enough. I don't want to get hit by this.
9: You don't want to get hit by that guy. You're 100% correct. That would be very bad.
1: We got some muffins.
9: We got muffins. We got pie. No, chicken tenders.
1: I'll play those two together.
9: That looks good. Yeah, that works. Yeah. There's nothing wrong with that.
1: I'm a quick learner. I feel like I'm
9: clearly a quick learner. The other thing, too, is a lot of people bag stuff too heavy.
1: That's true.
9: And then the bag breaks.
1: That's real.
9: The paper bags used to break like crazy.
1: Oh, yeah.
9: Back in the 80s.
1: Well, actually, so like my family's from Buffalo, New York.
9: Yes.
1: So I used to go up there a lot during the summers with my grandparents, and they have paper bags up there.
9: Is that right?
1: Yeah, so I used to, you always have to carry it from the bottom.
9: All right.
11: What are you shooting?
9: We're shooting for a TV show.
11: Oh, I see.
9: Yes, okay. And this is David Sanders, ball left tackle.
11: He looks like it.
9: He does.
1: Yeah.
9: Plays like it, too.
11: Okay,
9: you're going to take that. I'm going to do the apples. All right, we need you to look and see how you think we did. It's really important.
11: Okay.
9: How many bags are you taking? You taking those for home?
1: No. They stuck together.
9: Oh, okay. Oh, he's going to do bread separately. He's old school.
1: That's what my mama almost taught me.
9: That's bread and eggs.
1: Bread and eggs, that's for sure.
9: How did we do?
11: Oh, it looks great.
9: Can we get a rating on the performance?
11: I would give it a 10 out of 10.
9: 10 out of 10, that's beautiful.
1: Thank you.
9: Thank
1: yes,
9: you
1: sir.
9: So
1: have
9: much.
1: A good one.
9: I think you did a great job. Jeremy, how did...
12: Great job.
9: Great job?
12: Yeah.
9: How would you rate him? If you were doing his performance review, how would you say David Sanders did?
12: I don't know. I think it's perfect.
9: Perfect.
12: I don't know what else.
1: I feel like if it was more busy, I got to interact with more people, it would have been better. But I feel like I took advantage of my opportunity.
9: There you go.
1: Yes, sir.
9: Thank you for being here at Food City with these great people.
1: No doubt. I appreciate it.
9: All right.
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5: Welcome you back to the Mike Heath Show, delivered by Uber Eats. This is Redarius Jackson, wide receiver from the Tennessee Volunteers. He has three catches in each of the first two games. How are you?
6: I'm doing great. How about you?
5: I'm fine, thank you. Yes, I remember meeting you at the 2023 Mr. Football Awards.
6: Yes, sir.
5: And I knew you were going to win because when I read your bio for what you did that year, and remember, Mr. Football is just a regular season award, so this is 10 games, 2023 season, you ran for nearly 800 yards, 9 touchdowns, and averaged 12 yards a carry. You caught 30 passes for 696 yards. That's 23 yards a catch, 13 touchdowns. Over 40% of your catches went for touchdowns. You passed for 340 yards and 7 touchdowns. You recorded 63 tackles on defense, 8 interceptions, returned 2 for touchdowns, and returned a punt for a touchdown.
6: Yes, sir.
5: You did a lot.
6: Man, yeah, it was a crazy. It was crazy, real crazy.
5: But I want to ask you about that from a couple of different perspectives. So you played quarterback at some point?
6: Yes, sir, I played quarterback, played wide receiver, running back, wherever they needed.
5: Whatever Sheffield needed.
6: Hey, whatever they needed me to be great at.
5: And defensively?
6: Yes, sir. I play safety. I can go at DB. I could go at nickel. I'm pretty much it.
5: Were you recruited as a defensive back at all?
6: Not at all.
5: Okay.
6: Not at all. Strictly wide receiver.
5: All right. But the thing was, because of what your high school needed you to do, you were not like the full-time wide receiver who was doing that all the time in practice. You had to be practicing other things too, right?
6: Yeah, everything.
5: So what you're doing now at Tennessee, concentrating on playing wide receiver, this is your first time to do this on a full-time basis.
6: Yes, sir. I really like coming out of Sheffield, like I ain't had a proper wide receiver coach to like really like know how to get in and out of routes or like go break down or make a move. Like, so when I was able to get here and like strictly tone into that position, like I say, the growth shows.
5: So you're just starting this process.
6: Yes, sir. Almost.
5: That's exciting.
6: Yes, sir.
5: And when you feel yourself make this sort of progress, how much confidence do you gain sort of moment by moment as this occurs?
6: I mean, It just builds the confidence up. I mean, if you're able to separate and make like plays in hard times, you're able to break down to get in and out of routes as quick as you can. I mean, it just builds up the confidence.

0: confidence, and then with the quarterback, just build his trust to get you the ball even more.
1: Tennessee has a tremendous history in Memphis with players coming and being part of the volunteer football team. Why did you decide to continue that, even though Memphis is obviously not close to Knoxville?
0: I say, one, Tennessee was a dream school growing up. I used to love Tennessee. And for two, like, just when I touched down on campus, like, the brotherhood, like, the coaches, like, I don't think I can see myself anywhere else. Like, I done built so big of a bond with these players and these coaches. Like, it's just like my second family.
1: Kelsey Pope is your position coach.
0: Yes, sir.
1: He is not easy on you.
0: At all. At all.
1: He stays on you quite a bit. What's it like?
0: I mean, it's tough, but it's also great. I mean, you will want somebody like that in your ear to keep you going. I mean, it ain't the hardest getting, you know, yelled at and, you know, getting coached up on maybe what you don't think that's right. I mean, so I just, every time he critiques and try to tell me what to, you know, I try to listen the best I can, and, you know, apply that to my game.
1: The consistency, first two games, three catches in each game.
0: Mm-hmm.
1: Just feeling that sort of consistency, do you sense your game is coming together in a way that you're starting to feel all the pieces come together?
0: Yeah, I say so. I say I just starting to feel comfortable on the field, you know, just starting to get in the feel for the game, you know, starting to like trying to get the game to slow down more to my speed.
1: How much did Braylon Staley and Mike Matthews help with that?
0: Those are two great leaders. Those are like my dogs, my bros, bro. Like, and that's another thing, like the wide receiver room, like that bond right there. Like, I wouldn't want it nowhere else, honestly. And, like, with them two guys, I mean, they two older guys who both had big, great seasons last year. I mean, so it's not nothing that they could say that I wouldn't listen to because they done seen it and been through it.
1: What would you like to take from Mike Matthews' game to Redarius Jackson's game?
0: I say Mike Matthews, just his speed, his way to separate on route running. He's a great route runner, and I don't think people pay attention to that a lot. And, you know, just his way to take the ball.
1: What would you like to take from Braylon Staley's game and put in Redarius Jackson's game?
0: That speed. I love Bray's speed. He's real quick, so I say the speed.
1: You ran track yourself.
0: Mm-hmm.
1: Now, I mean, there are a couple of fast guys. Are you approaching them in terms of speed? Or?
0: I mean, I say I PR my best. Like a 21, so like a 21.7.
1: That's pretty good.
0: So, yeah, I think I'm getting pretty faster, you know.
1: Trying to get in the 22 club?
0: Trying to. We approach.
1: What do you feel like you can add to this offense and to the receiver core for the rest of 2026?
0: I mean, just, you know, I say my little details, my yards out the catch, you know. Stuff like that, you know, just the little details to, like, you know, add my value to the team.
1: So going into Kennesaw State Saturday night, what are you hoping to build from the first two games into this third game coming up against the Owls?
0: I say just watching the film, you know, paying attention to the details that nobody ain't watching, you know, just critiquing myself so I can continue to add my value to the team.
1: Mr. Football 2023.
0: Yes, sir.
1: Redarius Jackson. Rah-rah. Do you prefer rah-rah?
0: Yes, sir. You can call me anything.
1: Okay.
0: Yeah, Redarius or rah-rah, cool.
1: All right.
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1: 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We are looking forward to 2 days from now, Tennessee and Kennesaw State. Kickoff is set for 7:45. It'd probably be more like 7:55, just to give you a little bit of a hint. Brent, Jerry Mack is the head coach at Kennesaw State. He left Tennessee to become the head coach at Kennesaw State. Tell us about what you knew about him as a Vol assistant and why you think he's been successful so far as a head coach.
17: One of the more level-headed human beings you'll ever be around. Very analytical in his thought process. Not overly emotional, doesn't get too high, doesn't get too low, sees big picture. And when he came to Tennessee, he had been the offensive coordinator at Rice And he took that job hoping as a stepping stone because he left a head coaching job over at North Carolina A&T. So he had head coaching experience when he got to Tennessee. Certainly not at the Tennessee level at a bigger level. But he had managed a locker room. He had managed all the little things that you have to do and understanding sort of big picture thing and wasn't really just tunnel vision into his position. And I think his knowledge and ability to see big picture helped that staff here at Tennessee get acclimated. He was the last offensive staff hire that Josh Heupel made when he initially got the job because you just weren't sure where he was going to go and ends up with a guy with some experience. And I think it helped the staff here that to understand it's okay. We're playing the long game here. And I think he's brought that same mentality to Kennesaw State. They obviously won out of the gate, managed that roster well, created an identity really quickly. But I just think it's his, I hate the word professionalism. I just think it's his demeanor and understanding big picture that makes him an effective coach.
1: They opened the season with an easy win over West Georgia, and then they lost to Georgia State. So Kennesaw comes into Knoxville 1-1. What do you know about the 2026 Owls that you can share?
17: I think that they're still trying to figure out what they are offensively. Ricky Collins is their quarterback. Ricky Collins is a journeyman quarterback. He was at LSU. He was at Syracuse. Now he's at Kennesaw State. They're replacing a playmaker at quarterback from a year ago. Their best weapon for them last year was their quarterback. He was a guy that erased a lot of negative plays because they couldn't protect well up front against some teams, but he could turn what looked like a sack into an 18-yard gain, and he just was kind of playing some backyard ball. And Jerry Mack was kind of like, he's our best weapon, let's use him and let him go. I think they're still trying to find themselves offensively because that's not really Ricky Collins' game. So they're trying to be a little more, I think, of a passing team, a little more traditional. And I think it's a feeling out process with where they are right now. That's a hard level to be at because if you get good players there and you hit on a player and that player becomes something, keeping him out of the transfer portal is really, really hard. It's a very transactional level of football.
1: But one of the challenges, if you're Tennessee, and they have a bunch of transfers too, at 20 transfers, is things will begin to click at a certain point. And that's what you fear about Kennesaw this week, is that they will begin to click a little bit more knowing that their football team is still quite new.
17: Mm-hmm. And they're athletic. I mean, they have good athletes running around. I mean, they have some weapons and some skill. And you're right. The question is, when's it going to click? And we see things click. Last year, it did not click immediately for Kennesaw State, but you looked at them 3 weeks into the season, a month into the season, and man, you could see here they come. And then by the time you got to October, they were a really good football team at that level going on and winning their conference. So you're right. I mean, when does it click? If you're Tennessee, you don't want to allow anything to click this week. And I think you got to get off to a good start. I think you got to be able to play some pocket contain and understand you're going to see some RPO stuff. You're going to see some quick slants, some things out of their hands quickly. How does the secondary respond this week with that? Do they press up a little bit more, trust in the defensive front? How do they play really at the second level of the passing game this week after getting exposed to that more in week two? Because Anthony Poindexter didn't have a film study after week one. He's got a film study after week two. So now how does that secondary really, what kind of jump do they make from their version of week one to week two, which is Georgia Tech now to Kennesaw?
1: Speaking of the Built Ford Tough report, biggest area of improvement you need to see from Tennessee in this ball game Saturday night?
17: Just the discipline. You can't have 14 penalties for 146 yards. You just can't do that. You're not going to beat people that count if that's what you do. So you've got to clean that part of it up. You've got to play a cleaner brand of football. I think you have that cannot become a thing. Penalties are going to happen. When you play the way you play, they're going to happen. I don't even – the Tim Merritt stuff in the fourth quarter doesn't even bother me, but it's the unsportsmanlike penalties. It's the self-inflicted wounds. They have got to eliminate those. They have to clean up that kind of stuff. You got to be cleaner in special teams. Can't allow a punt block. You got to field a punt. You can't have the unsportsmanlike penalties that take you from, first and 10 to first and 25, or allows the defense to have to stay on the field because they've done something that would have gotten them off the field. But they can't because they've committed a penalty there. So I just think they've got to play cleaner this week. That's what I'm looking for.
1: We're looking forward to this one. Brent Hubbs, thanks for the time.
17: Thank you, sir.
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19: Top 10 stunner in Eugene, Oregon. Big comeback in Austin, Texas. Cupcake blowouts. Yep, college football is back. And as the famous championship-winning coach often uttered, it's on to week number 3.
9: From across the Volunteer State with your exclusive scouting report, welcome to the Coach's Meeting. This is Coach to Coach.
19: Kevin Steele, this will be the last weekend before conference schedules take over. There have been a few scattered few, but only a few. But how about those three top-rated teams losing last Saturday? Oregon, Ohio State, Oklahoma, no longer undefeated. And of that group, I think what's certainly Oregon's loss at home to Oklahoma State, the biggest surprise. You know, if you were a team that started with an O other than Oklahoma State, you didn't want to play last weekend because all of them lost, and most of them in pretty spectacular fashion.
20: They're very shocking, all of them. Ohio State, I guess going in, you could have said gone anyway, but the way it happened was pretty shocking, which leads to, you know, what we talk about in Tennessee. You know, they won their opener, which is key, and they won their first road game to start the season 2-0. Everybody thinks that's automatic, and what you just said, it's not.
19: As we look at that, let's talk just a little bit about again, Oregon. That was a team that I don't have the exact numbers here, but got beat in one of the places you used to coach, as a matter of fact. They beat Oklahoma State, 69-3 or something last year, and then turned around and really at the end of that ball game wasn't all that close.
20: It was not. The score, it was 39-31, and really it was a 14-17 point defeat, really, when you total everything. And the stats were just unbelievably different.
19: Michigan, as we thought they would at home, yes, they won a week ago, but no, they really didn't win a week ago. But we talked about this last week. We knew that this is going to be a team that would be ready to play. But the surprising thing to me, I didn't think John Mateer had anywhere near the type of game that I guess I expected him to have. He's one of the top transfer quarterbacks, one of the top quarterbacks, period. Of course, transferred in last year. But let's give props where they are. Michigan, hey, they took it on the chin from a lot of different areas after that last-second win. They came back and played very well, and the Underwood youngster in particular, you know, we've all been there where you've taken a little bit of abuse, but I thought all in all, Michigan kind of showed what they're made of in this ball game.
20: Well, and Kyle Whittingham is a very good coach, and I think the quarterback did a good job of just staying focused and play. And the shocking thing about it is everybody assumed, including all the preseason talk, was that, you know, Oklahoma was going to take the next step. They were going to have an offense this year that would mirror an outstanding defense. And to this date, it hadn't happened.
19: And they still might. The bad thing about the Oregon loss was that game was in Oregon. Ohio State lost in a tough place to play at Texas. And, of course, Oklahoma, the big house, tough place to play up there also. So we got a lot of games left to play. But that first week, I think, gave us a good example of what we're going to see this year. There are a lot of really good teams out there. We don't know if there's a great team yet. We think maybe a couple of them might get there, but a lot of really good ones. And the good thing is a lot of them are going to be playing each other. Let's talk a little bit about what is certainly the national headliner and the Southeastern Conference headliner, LSU to Oxford, Ole Miss. Kevin, I don't know what that game's going for, the off-the-market ticket, but it's going to be a big ball game. I read a little something that you're missing no surprise here that Ole Miss, I don't know if it was the Oxford police, I guess, are going to have an overabundance of mounted policemen in the stadium for this game. But putting the personal things aside, these are two really good teams that I think you could argue, or I will argue, have both of them have a quarterback that very easily could be in the top five quarterbacks in the country this year, especially Ole Miss.
20: Absolutely. And, you know, the thing about it, Coach, and we know this, the motivational talks are great. All the hype is great. But after you get hit in the mouth the first play of the game, you don't think about all that stuff. And point B to that is Kiffin is not going to play a snap in this game, not one snap. And it's going to come down to the players on the field. And, of course, LSU has jumped out. They're number one in defense, number three in total offense after two games. It's not a lot, but it is a start. But the two quarterbacks have played really well.
19: One thing that I learned from some really good coaches that I coached for, head football coaches, you coached for a bunch of really good ones, was in games like this where you know there's a lot of anxiety, there's a lot of hype going into a ball game. I learned this from a couple of head football coaches that I really liked. Let's say you get the ball on offense. Just line up, run your basic plays, go on one snap count. Don't do anything early because you know your players are going to be amped up, hyped up. You know, don't do anything early. And I would say the same thing on the defensive side of the ball. In other words, play just a little bit more defensive, a little bit more conservative. And in these ball games, and this one, boy, is the perfect one of this. We know what the crowd's going to be. We know what both teams are going to be. Ole Miss is going to play the card, rightfully so, that, hey, you know what happened last year? And LSU is going to play the card that, hey, nobody in this stadium is going to like us.
20: We go to Coach Osborne at Nebraska early in a game, whether you're playing Colorado and they're number one or two, Oklahoma number one or two. We're going to do early in the game what we know we can execute because it's about our execution, not about the opponent.
19: You know, normally, what would you say about this, Kev? You were head coach. I never had to make this decision. All right, the game is at Ole Miss. If you're Ole Miss and you win the toss, do you want to take the ball or you do want to put them on defense first? Normally, we know you want to have the option to take the ball in the second half. And then the shoe's on the other foot, too. What do you do if you're Lane Kiffin and you win the toss? Do you want to start on defense? Or do you want to start on offense? Those are head coach decisions.
20: They are, and it's 6-1, half of those other coach. I mean, at the end of the day, it's about execution. But most of the time, you want to play defense first.
19: All right, let's hit a couple other games this week. Not a whole lot of national games. SMU-Louisville, I think, is going to be a very, very good game. SMU, we've seen a little bit of them. They have a talented roster. They got one of the better quarterbacks also. But Louisville playing pretty well right now. Give me a quick thought on that ball game, what you're seeing.
20: Well, it's important because, you know, it's a conference game. So it's got an effect on that conference standing. Both of those teams, the quarterbacks are playing well. They have head coaches that are play callers. So it's going to be a very, I guess what you say, you better be mistake free to win it.
19: Houston, Texas Tech, certainly in the Big 12, a big ball game. Both these teams are ranked. Both of them feel like they have a good opportunity to win to at least get in the Big 12 championship game. It looks like, Kevin, that only you have to plan on, if you're a Big 12 team, you have to plan on winning your league because you can make a good argument there's only going to be one Big 12 team get in, two at the very most, but probably one.
20: I would agree with that. The Big 12 is in a situation where the way it's set up now and as powerful as the Big 10 and the SEC is that you can only really count on one. Where is that game, Coach?
19: That game is at Louisville. Yep.
20: Okay. I mean, the Houston-Texas Tech.
19: Oh, it's at Texas Tech. Beg your pardon. Yep.
20: Okay. And that's a hard place to play. Hard yep. place to play.
19: Houston coming along right now, though. They're one of the, I think, not, they're certainly not the favorite in the Big 12, but they're right up there. And again, they're a ranked team right now. SEC schedule, five SEC games, Arkansas, Georgia, Florida, Auburn, Kentucky, A&M. We talked about LSU and Ole Miss and Mississippi State, South Carolina. I did want to hit Mississippi State last week. That was an impressive start on the road against Minnesota. State needed a win like that, and they got it last week.
20: Well, the I call this game with South Carolina, Mississippi State, kind of the next step for both of these teams. And they've got two phenomenal quarterbacks playing at a high level. South Carolina's defense has improved immensely. And then Mississippi State's defense is not even close to the same as it was. So they've improved, but it's a next step game, because when you're Mississippi State or South Carolina, I mean, everybody thinks they know what's going to happen when you play Alabama or when you play Georgia. But when you play what should be equal, you know, you can't take that next step without beating that.
19: Both these teams, when you play games like this, think – both these teams think they should win this ball game. We're going to find out.
0: Timeout called. 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
19: Let's get going on volunteer lessons. We're going to do two segments of this. Again, remember from last week, Kevin and I have not seen each other's lessons. We're going to go back and forth on this, and we're going to kind of mix in offense, defense, and the kicking game. Kevin Steele, I wanted to start with this. What we saw, you know, sometimes lessons, you take lessons from what other teams you're watching do. And what we saw last weekend, at least for 1 week, probably the last 2 weeks, how very, very important throughout college football, a physical run game. Yes, getting yardage is key, but if you're not physical on the run game, both sides of the ball, you're probably going to have a tough year.
20: And absolutely, because you can control the game. You can dictate what defenses do when you can rush the ball. And with Tennessee rushing at 6.8 yards per rush after two games, Coach, that's pretty hefty.
19: I want to start there. 299 yards against Georgia Tech, a good Georgia Tech team, not a great Georgia Tech team, but a good one. And, Kevin, the lesson I took from that was watching it again. It's an offensive running game that can improve.
20: Absolutely. The offensive line is still trying to get in sync, and that's, you know, Josh would tell you that. It's visible. You can see that. And so they just keep improving, but they've got a good start with it.
19: Well, let's start with the negative lessons. 140 yards in penalties. I think 141, as a matter of fact. Now, some of that was skewed a little bit by players at the end of the ball game, but they are players if you get in the ball game. But, man, 140 yards is that's maybe four or five games worth normally.
20: Right, and I think Coach Heupel would tell everybody he's aware of it, he knows it. It has been something that has stuck his head up for 5 years. I mean, Tennessee has been penalized a lot of yardage in the last 4 or 5 years. And to get that corrected, so the next step in winning the SEC, the next step in extending the playoffs has to be corrected. You can't have 14 penalties and win some of the games later on.
19: This didn't really have anything to do with the ball game, but I thought it was kind of interesting. You're an old secondary coach, so was I. that young, I'm not even going to mention his name because he's probably going to end up being a really good player, but that young defensive back that came in had three holding penalties in a row of defensive holding on the same darn receiver. Kevin, I don't think I've ever seen anything like that. Three in a row.
20: I've not, Coach. I had a coach one time. We went out to practice, and I looked up. One of the corners had boxing gloves on. And I said, what are we doing? He said, Coach, he had two penalties for holding the other day. I'm going to teach him how to play without his hands.
19: All right, let's look at the other part of it. Clearly, and again, getting some of the negative out of it first. About as bad a kicking game as I've seen at Tennessee in years and years and years. Had a blocked punt for a touchdown. Had a botched pooch punt where an opportunity to really set back the Georgia Tech on about their 1 or 2 yard line. Didn't very, very poor technique. Had a 15-yard holding penalty on a return. Had a fumbled punt. Now, you're going to have some of those. But then, and they did recover that. The Moss kid recovered that. And then had really poor technique on a punt block where a rusher came free, did not use proper technique on that. If he had of, it would have been a block punt, maybe even for a touchdown. Those are game changers. And the only, I guess, redeeming factor on this, Coach Steele, is that it all this can be corrected through good coaching. And I'm sure it was addressed this week, but it's been a long time since I don't know if I've ever seen a Tennessee team be that poor in the kicking game part of it.
20: Right. And I think, it obviously is something that got Coach Heupel's attention because in the post game, he brought it up pretty quickly. There were also a couple of penalties on special teams. And so when you put all those things you said with the penalties, not a good day. I'm sure they're looking at personnel, who's on it, how can we correct it, some with some personnel.
19: Well, that's part of the problem. It's part of the situation because of the young guys that you're paying. You're going to play those players, and many of them they're putting on the kicking teams. The young man who had a chance to block a punt was a freshman, second year, excuse me, but he was a running back. Again, you want to get those players in the game. Again, This didn't hurt Tennessee in this ball game, and it can be corrected on that. What you got?
20: Well, Coach, you know, with the running backs and wide receivers, you got to be careful on special teams. What I've been taught, I'm not questioning anything. They are there. They coach them. They practice with them. They know. But running backs and wide receivers on certain special teams, as opposed to DBs, linebackers, that's a lot of teaching that has to take place.
19: All right, what you got in the listen category?
20: Well, I think the biggest thing, Coach, is we got to improve third down on defense. I think Coach Knowles is probably looking at that. It wasn't egregious, but they did convert 7 of 13 third downs, and that's 53%. And, you know, you're trying to hit about 33%. That's going to show up later on.
19: And most of those, there were a few runs on that, but most of those were those inside the hash marks, not outside, but inside. A little easier throw. Slants always give most teams cover problems on that. But, again, those are some things that could be corrected. All right, best of 11 offensive possessions by Tennessee. All of them, Coach Steele, ended with a kick. Huge plus. You do that, you're probably not going to lose many ball games, regardless of what you do elsewhere. 11 offensive possessions, all of them ended with either a touchdown, a field goal, or a punt.
20: Right, and no turnovers. You know, they had 2 turnovers last year, last week, resulted in 9 points. No turnovers this week. Huge improvement.
19: And 4 takeaways. Again, I'm going by the Kevin Steele takeaway theory. 2 Oskies, but 2 fourth down stops. You mentioned that Tennessee, you know, was where they were on 7-13. And third downs, they had 2 fourth down stops. And effectively, those are turnovers.
20: Absolutely. I mean, it's all about the ball, the ball, the ball. And when you stop fourth down, you get the ball back, just like you do if you get a fumble or interception.
19: Lessons, you were talking about defense. I did think it was as good a solid tackling game. Solid tackling, being in position, getting the ball carrier on the ground in the secondary as we've seen for a while up in Knoxville.
20: That's 2 weeks in a row, Coach, that they've been proper angles, proper wrap-up, gang tackling. They've obviously done a good job of working on that. I think the biggest thing, too, Coach, on defense and offense, too, both sides of the ball. You know, you're going to have penalties. You know, the hand to the face on the offensive guy, he's just being aggressive trying to protect. That's going to happen. But too many pre- and post-snap penalties offensively and defensively.
19: Fourth quarter. This is the offensive stat of the game. And, again, this is the second thing I've said is I don't think I've seen in quite a while. I don't know if I've ever seen this before. Kevin, fourth quarter, Tennessee up 14. 13:30 on the clock. What are you going to do? You're going to try to run some clock and move the ball. Tennessee went on an 11-play drive. They ran 7 minutes and 4 seconds off the clock, over half of the 13:30. But the unusual thing here was 11 plays, 7:04 off the clock. They only picked up 12 total yards. Now, it was because of 40 yards of penalties. I don't know how it's possible to run 7:04 off the clock, run 11 plays, and only average a yard a play.
20: Get too many penalties.
19: Good answer.
20: That's going to happen. You know, and you think 14 up, you can't let up in the fourth quarter. Ask Ohio State. With 9:43 in the game, they're up by 21. And they lose the football game in the last 9 minutes. So Tennessee was up by 14. You can't let up.
19: Well, and again, all this we're talking about, especially the negative part, all this we're talking about can be corrected through good coaching. And we have good coaches up there. So there'll probably be some other things that'll pop up this week.
20: Absolutely. This is just to discuss, and I promise you that both coordinators and Coach Heupel could double the list that we're talking about. They've got a lot of corrections. That's just the way football works. It's not a negative. It's to get better. All right. I think, Coach, you got to look at this. And obviously, he's a freshman. We're not throwing the baby out with the bathwater. Great player. great player and growing by leaps and bounds. Was a little bit shocked that was 10 of 21 for 148 in passing. And I'm sure Coach Heupel and the guys, you know, protected that a little bit, particularly with the run game going. But you got to be closer to that 60%. And, you know, 10 of 21 for a young quarterback freshman is probably an anomaly, but it's I'm sure they're looking at that.
19: I'll tell you what I liked in this ball game from him. I wasn't at the ball game. I watched it on TV. But, Kevin, the look in his eye when the camera was on him, the poise that he had, the command that he had, he didn't have a good statistical game. And you're right, he made some throws that were relatively easy throws. But he got two or three really key first and tens on when he's back to pass and pulled the ball down. Tennessee didn't call a single quarterback run. Now, he ran the ball several times, but it was out when he was back for a pass. So I thought that part of it, it showed you, I think, what kind of young man he is in a ball game.
20: And he's making up for it, too, in the run game, Coach. The guy's rushing for 6.0 yards per rush as a quarterback. So, you know, he's equaling things out a little bit, too. I think another thing that's really a positive, Coach, really a positive, and it's demoralizing for a defense to get into the red zone and not be able to hold teams to a field goal. Tennessee's been in red zone seven times this year, and they scored six touchdowns. That is very demoralizing for a defensive play caller.
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19: Continuing our lessons from the Georgia Tech game, Kevin Steele, the move of Jeremiah Thielander, number 22, senior linebacker, physical football player inside, a true middle linebacker, to that rush in, that Leo position. Boy, has that been a big plus this early season for the Vols.
20: It has, and it's shown up, you know, the 11 sacks, multiple quarterback pressures. They're getting it out of four-man, five-man, and six-man rushes. So they're mixing up the rushes and getting it in all segments of it. You know, you're sitting at 11 sacks after two games, then the pass rush has improved.
19: Well, and let's talk just about Jeremiah Thielander a little bit. Again, he's a fourth-year senior, played a lot of football, started many games last year. But moving him out there, we knew they were going to do something there because of the situation. That was the one area on defense where they looked like they may have a little problem. But moving him out there, boy, has really solidified that area. He is a very physical rusher. Not the biggest guy in the world, but Kevin, more than anything else, I think that that linebacker, that mentality and what you have to play that position really transfers into that Leo, that edge rusher position.
20: It does, Coach. He's got obviously 4 years into it. He has a good understanding of SEC football, what type of motor it takes, but he understands the game. It's very evident. And so hats off to Coach Knowles and the staff for finding his niche. Sometimes that's hard to do. You can put a guy in a position and he never really blossoms, and then you move him around and he becomes a star. That happens, and hats off to the coaches for finding that. I think the biggest thing, Coach, on the improving of the rush is we're doing a lot better job of using our hands in our rush and keeping separation off the offensive lineman when you watch just the technique fundamentals of it. And that's digging pretty deep, but there's some guys that are really using their hands well in the pass rush.
19: Let's talk a little bit about that. The defensive line, no matter how big you are, you're going to be going up against most of the time bigger, more physical, stronger players that their job is in the offensive line is to stay in front of you. And it is so key to be able to have whatever you want to call them, pass rush moves or whatever. But, Kevin, the big thing you said right there, you have to be able to use your hands to get their hands off of you. And if you're not good at that, that comes strength and it comes from being technically sound. You're probably not going to get very, very much pass rush if you don't have players over there who are really strong with their hands and arms and are adept at getting a position where they can use their speed and agility.
20: Use their speed and agility because they create separation. And because if an offensive lineman can engulf you, I know they're not supposed to, but if they can engulf you and you can't keep separation with your hands, they're going to engulf you. And guess what next is going to happen? They're going to hold you.
19: Two secondary coaches talking here. Man, the defensive back's big improvement on breaking on the ball. An interception for a touchdown, great break on the ball. And then we mentioned Thielander out in the flat there, getting in position, getting in that throwing lane, knowing where that receiver was behind him. That was so much better. Again, it's been years since I've seen Tennessee have defensive backs who really break on the ball. Good coaching and good execution.
20: And that shows up in the film, Coach. The separation between the wide receivers and the defenders, particularly in zone coverage. Man coverage is man coverage. Usually there's not a lot of separation. But in zone coverage, you get seams in it because there's grass in between you. And those guys are really doing a good job of knowing where to be in the zone and not allowing too much separation so they can get a break on it. I think the other thing, Coach, that is going to be a big, big next step for us is we're hitting about 156 yards a game rush on us on the defense, and we're playing very good sound, technical sound rush defense. But I'm sure Coach Knowles will be saying he wants to minimize that. You know, you want to stay in the 120 to below range in the rushing of the game as much as possible. And so I'm sure he's looking at ways to get in sync with just improving a little bit in the rush game.
19: And some of that, you know, let's be fair, some of it is because these first two ball games, especially in the fourth quarter, they've had an opportunity to get younger players in there. But, you got to look at the overall part of that. Pressure package, you mentioned all the sacks and the tackles for losses, very effective. And I want to just talk a little bit. You know Knowles's package and pressure, exotic pressures as you like to call them. But in this particular game, four sacks for 27 yards, seven tackles for losses. That includes those four sacks. And another thing that kind of gets overlooked sometimes, five pass breakups. In other words, some of those were knockdown passes at the line of scrimmage. But all those added up, about 13 to 15, really big plays. Most of it come from those pressure packages. Not all. But, again, Tennessee did we knew that was going to be a big part of the package this year.
20: It is, and one of the lessons I had, Coach, was watching the four-man rush. When you're not – maybe it's play action. Maybe it's a either or down, and you've got to convert after you've made your initial reads in the D-line to whether it's run or pass and convert to pass rush. And I really see a lot of improvement in converting into a four down when you're just bringing four guys and play a zone or your standard coverages, and they're pressuring the quarterback. It's not always sacks. It's not always batted balls. It's making that quarterback move his feet and get uncomfortable, and they're doing a good job of that.
19: One thing that when you pressure as much as Tennessee is going to be pressuring, I don't know the exact percentages because I didn't count them out, but I think probably maybe in these first two ball games, maybe 30 to 40%, they had some type of pressure. In other words, more than four guys rushing, bringing four guys, been very, very effective. But as we go through the season and as teams, especially conference teams, as they look at the tape and put their game plans in, I'm just wondering, what have you seen from a coverage standpoint? When you pressure, you almost, not 100%, but you're probably going to be playing man coverage. What are you seeing so far from that standpoint, from our linebacker perspective? I think our defensive backs are certainly talented enough to do that. That would be the one question I have, though. If when you force man coverage, do we have the linebackers that can cover up and cover those guys?
20: Well, I think what I see, Coach, in that, I mean, obviously, I'm an old linebacker coach, I tell you. Man coverage on linebackers, that's hard. There's a reason those running backs are playing there. They're fast. And if you get some of these tight ends, it's hard. But what I am seeing is Coach Knowles is doing a really good job of who he's matching those guys up on. They're not being matched up on – where they're at a disadvantage. They have a chance to cover the guy. So I think the positive in that is the way he's matching it up.
19: Well, and I'll go back to T-Lander. That's, you know, he was they got five really quality linebackers, maybe six, but they got five for sure, three seniors. And I think that was one of the key, and maybe had a lot to do with what Coach Knowles was thinking. By moving T-Lander is not a good cover guy. That's not his strength. Won't say he's not a good cover guy. That's not his strength. Rushing and physicality is, and he can do all of that at edge rusher. And we also saw when he dropped back in, got that pass, interception. I mean, big play. Again, I'll go back. That was really smart, and I guess we would expect that from a guy that's coached as much as Jim Knowles. But that's been a big plus. I know I'm probably talking that up, but that was the one position, as I looked at this defense going in, that was the one position, especially after the young man that was coming in that didn't come in or didn't stay, that was the one position that I thought would be concerning. And I don't know if right now it may be a strength of the defense.
20: Well, I think it's a strength, Coach, because it's kind of like, is he coming, is he not? When you've got a pass rusher, and that's what he does, you can say he's not dropping. He can't drop. But when you put T-Lander out there, I mean, by trade, he's a dropper. Whatever his level of dropping is, he's done it. He understands it. But now he's developed a pass rush skill. That play caller, is he coming, is he not? And that quarterback, when the ball turns over, he's got milliseconds to figure out, is he coming or is he not? And so it's advantage to the defense.
19: All right, this is not a lesson, but I want to close with this. Tennessee, starting with Kennesaw State, has a 3-game home stretch. Kennesaw State, Texas, who, by the way, is number one in the country right now, and Auburn, who's getting better and better. Boy, those are three opportunities. You're playing at Neyland, you're playing at home, you're playing well. It's an important, this could really kickstart what could be a really good year. Of course, you got to start with Kennesaw State, but then Texas and Auburn, starting your conference schedule with two games at home, gives you a leg up. Remember, Tennessee, folks, is going to be, they got six home games, so it's conference home games.
20: Right.

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1: You don't win the game. You can't let them beat you twice.
2: We'll close with this. Latest poll, Tennessee 14 or 15, depending on which poll you're looking at. But this week, and this will be changing every week, they play number one Texas, number seven LSU, number nine A&M, and number 10 Alabama. That's four of the nine conference games Tennessee has. Now, again, we know that's going to change a little bit, but great opportunity, and this league getting better and better and better. You grew up in this league. I coached in it and played in it for many years. I think it's going to be a phenomenal year for Southeastern Conference football.
1: It is. It's going to be a big year. But, you know, regardless of how the rankings change in the SEC, when you start having to play A&M and Ole Miss and LSU and Auburn and Florida and Georgia, it doesn't matter the year. It's the toughest league in the country, in my opinion.
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2: Let's take a drive around college football. We're going to take a conference first look from all the conferences. Two games in. Again, very small sample size, and there have been very few conference matchups. But first impressions. We start with the Atlantic Coast Conference. Miami, SMU, Virginia. Those look to me, Kevin,

0: What are you seeing with the Atlantic Coast Conference?
1: Well, Miami is a loaded football team. They've got a new quarterback, but it's an outstanding quarterback who's played in the league and won in the league. SMU, very good football team. Virginia, very physical and the oldest team in the country.
0: Virginia Tech, they haven't really played anybody yet, but that team interests me. They had a lot of players coming back. And, of course, James Franklin being there now, brought in a few players with him. Of course, he was the head coach of Penn State last year. That's one I want to keep my eye on, too. But I think pretty clearly right now, and all this could change, but Miami appears to be not only looks like the best in the ACC, they're probably one of the, playing top two or three teams in the country, Kevin?
1: They are talent-wise, Coach. They have a lot of talent, and they filled in the guys they lost, the first rounders they lost. They filled in very well. But then, too, they know how to win, and they play with a lot of confidence.
0: Brought that quarterback in, too, Mensah from Duke, right?
1: And he, right.
0: Boy, has he looked good early in the year. Big 12, BYU, Texas Tech, Utah, Houston. We're going to see the Houston-Texas Tech. They're going to play this weekend. We're going to have a little clearer picture there, but that appears to be the four right now.
1: It does. You know, Texas Tech is reloaded, had a great year last year. Houston's coming on. Utah with a new coach, they're not what they were, but they're headed in that direction.
0: I wanted to make the point again, because of the way the 12 team playoff is set up. All right. There are going to be 12 teams get in. One of those is going to be a group of six. If Notre Dame ends up ranked in the top 12 in the final college football playoff poll of the year, they will get in. That looks like it's almost a shoe-in right now. That means there's only 10 other spots. You have to believe that the Southeastern Conference and or the Big Ten are going to get eight of them. So, Kevin, that only leaves two, and there's two conferences left. So, I guess what I'm saying is you better win your conference if you're in the Atlantic Coast Conference or the Big 12, or you're probably going to be on the outside looking in and playing in a bowl game somewhere.
1: Right. Probably the only exception to that, Coach, is Miami, where they've come from and what we think they are. If they went to the conference championship game undefeated and lost, then two from the ACC might could get in. But other than that, it's going to be hard for those conferences to put two.
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0: Win your conference if you're in the Atlantic Coast Conference or the Big 12, or you're probably going to be on the outside looking in and playing in a bowl game somewhere.
1: Right. Probably the only exception to that, Coach, is Miami, where they've come from and what we think they are, if they went to the conference championship game undefeated and lost, then two from the ACC might could get in. But other than that, it's going to be hard for those conferences to put two in.
0: Group of six, Boise State, Western Michigan. Now, I would think they'd be there. You look at the polls, that's where they are. And then James Madison. Anybody else you see in that group of six you like right now?
1: Well, do you think Memphis is in that, Coach Matthews?
0: I don't know. They dropped pretty low in the polls. And again, in the end, it's probably going to be a team it's going to have to be a team that wins their conference. I would say talent wise, you'd like to keep them in there, but that's going to be some. They got to win. That's got to be something that's going to play out by the end of the year. All those group of six teams know they're only going to be one of them in there, and there's a bunch of them there. All right, let's take a look at the Southeastern Conference so far, school by school. Now, this will be there are five games. 10 teams will be playing each other this week, but it really hits hard after this week. Let's take a look at the games this week. We discussed LSU Ole Miss a little bit earlier. Let's talk about a couple of others, though. Arkansas at Georgia. New coaches there. Let's kind of start with there. Boy, Arkansas, the least impressive of the big Southeastern Conference teams I've seen so far, two games in.
1: And to face Georgia right out of the box in the conference.

0: schedule. That's not, you know, they're not playing with a lot of confidence. They're struggling, and then to have to face Georgia, that's hard day's work.
1: That is at Georgia. Florida at Auburn, you got two new coaches. I've been very impressed with the well, I know Coach Goldish a little bit because he was the offensive coordinator at Tennessee. Both these young men coaches have come from smaller programs, but both of them pretty darn confident when they talk right now.
0: Well, and you look at Summerall at Florida, people forget sometimes he goes to Troy as a head coach, wins a conference two times in a row. Then he goes to Tulane and plays for the conference championship, loses, plays and wins it. So he's been a head coach 4 years and he's won the conference 3 years. It doesn't matter where you're at. It's about winning. And he's got a formula, and you can see that in the works at Florida.
1: Just one caveat on that, watching early. Haven't seen everybody yet. But that quarterback that Coach Goldish brought with him, I think his last name is Brown, right?
0: Right.
1: Amanda's, he's impressive.
0: Coach, I've called against him. He is an impressive quarterback, and he can beat you with his feet. People sometimes beat him up about his throwing motion, but all I can say is he gets from his hand to his receiver's hands, and that's what it's supposed to do.
1: Kevin, this conference, Southeastern Conference now, and again, only two games in, but boy, looking around, it seems like everybody has a quarterback who can pull the ball down and beat you running. Now, I know that's probably not factually accurate, but, you know, you look around this league right now, the mobile quarterback has taken over, and seemingly almost every team has one.
0: You look like Mississippi State and South Carolina have two dynamic quarterbacks going head-to-head this week. And you can go across the conference, and it just seems like everybody's got – and some of them are young. You know, Tennessee has one. Alabama has one. Auburn has the transfer. Mississippi State, it's very quarterback driven and they're talented.
1: One thing that's going to play into this though, and I know this is at the very top of every head football coach and offensive coordinator. Nobody has much depth and I'm talking about the quarterback position. And when you run them, you take a chance on, they're going to get hit at some point, no matter whether, you know, you can slide, yes, but you're going to get hit. So how often do you use your quarterback? That's going to be something that's going to be fun to watch. How about Kentucky A&M? I thought Kentucky played well. That game is, by the way, at College Station for a half against Alabama and then kind of maybe ran out of gas a little bit. A&M looks like to be certainly one of the better teams in this conference, if not the country.
0: Kentucky has got a new, refreshed start, totally new offense. A&M is we're waiting for them to break through and play in the conference championship game and go to the playoffs, which hasn't happened yet. But they're a talented football team.
1: And we talked LSU, Ole Miss, but State South Carolina. You talk about you live in that state. You live in South Carolina. They, I thought last year, was the most underperforming conference team going into the season because of their quarterback Sellers. He for whatever reason didn't have the year that I think everybody thought he was going to have. That's the one game I'm going to be looking at. State looks to be better. South Carolina, you're playing at home, boy. We talk about games that you almost have to win. It's hard to say that in your first conference game, but this is a huge game for South Carolina.
0: Well, you don't, like you said, you hate to say have to win, but at some point in time, Coach, when you're trying to climb the ladder, you have to take the next step. And this is a next step game for both of the programs.
1: As we look around college football, easy to see who the best teams appear to be. If you don't know exactly what they are, you can go to the polls and look them at. They're all about the same. Go still, let's kind of take a look, though, around at some of the jobs that are being done right now, coaching, and maybe some teams that we didn't anticipate being maybe as good as they are right now or as bad as they are. I want to start with Oklahoma State. What do we see? 82 or 83 new players come in, including transfer players, and most of them are transfer players, by the way, and high school players. You only have 105 on the scholarship. as you mentioned, they got beat by a decent, I guess, Tulsa team. But boy, what an upset that was! And it gives you the impetus to play even better. Huge win there. Talk a little bit about Oklahoma State, and then let's look at a few other teams that look like they're really starting to move up the ladder a little bit.
0: Well, I think with Eric Morris at Oklahoma State, came from North Texas. He's an offensive play caller, very dynamic head coach, brings in 80-plus players. In fact, someone told me the other day the only people in the Oklahoma State football building that were there last year, including the coaches and the players, are the secretaries. They're the only people there. So it's a totally new program. And he's got a quarterback. He's got a real quarterback.
1: UCLA, pretty good start so far. Getting new coach out there. One of them that came out of that James Madison program. You know, if I was a young coach, I'd be trying to figure out a way to get the head job at James Madison more than any other position right now. All of them seem to be able to move up. And, of course, guy that won the national championship at Indiana came from there.
0: I'm not sure I'd want to move up. They got money. They got facilities. They got a great location. They can get players. Why you want some of those headaches? Just stay there.
1: Talk a little bit about UCLA, though. They have, again, early, but that program was down and out. Looks like, and he brought a lot of players with him, Coach Chesney, when he came in. I like UCLA. Anybody else that's kind of catching your eye right now?
0: You know, in the conference, Coach, we've talked about them, but I've kind of jumped on Mississippi State bandwagon. I think they've got a really – Zach Arnett has retooled that defense. They've got a quarterback. Jeff Levy does a great job of calling. And I know they're in the SEC and they got an uphill climb, but they are a very good football team.
1: Yeah, Levy, one of those coaches, he's coached with both Kiffin and Heupel, so that kind of tells you what his offensive background is. And some of those guys, he's one of them, I believe, Kevin. There's coaches that are really good coaches, and then there's coaches that can call offenses and defenses. He's one of the better ones at that I've seen in this league on offense.
0: He's got a gift. He comes off of that Art Briles tree. They've all been, you know, he, Kendall Briles, Art, those guys are dynamic play callers.
2: 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Timeout called. 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
1: Our Winning Edge 2-minute drill today is this: handling practice in season, to hit or not to hit? That's the question only head coaches can handle. Two games in, we've seen a lot of teams with injuries. Most everybody will be beat up before this season's over. Head football coach standpoint, how do you handle that, Coach Steele? You have to hit, but boy, knowing exactly how much to hit, I don't know if you could ever know exactly how much to hit, but that is so big on being successful at the end of the season.
0: It is, and you got to factor in where you're at and what you have. If you got a mature team, a physical football team, you don't question their physicality, you can be more protective. But then you get in a situation where you don't have that necessarily, but you're getting a lot of guys hurt. You got to cut back in practice. It's a catch 22. I mean, it's a hard decision. But it is getting to where, in talking to coaches, there's a lot of cutback going on now.
1: Well, and the other part of that is, too, you don't hit your good players, the guys you know can play as much as you do the other players. You can still work on hitting those, but that is such a big key in having a successful season.
0: Well, exactly. It's just like doing inside run and hitting those Tennessee running backs. I've already seen through this season, it ain't a question of toughness. They're physically tough. The contact doesn't faze them. So, do you put them in inside and let them get hit? Probably not.
11: Clock just hit zero. Join us next week for our weekly coaches meeting. 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
13: Fall to the emotion of this being new. And you start slow. There's there's Bruce Smith. Like, oh, all these new people. Look at this beautiful stadium. You could have really started slow. And instead, they basically Spartan kicked them the entire first quarter to the point where you knew, all right, this is not going to be a relatively close game. I know it says 10 points on the scoreboard. It never felt like it was relatively close.
14: It didn't. Never really felt in doubt. It's a good point that you bring up there. And now we see the reaction that pours in. This is one of three games in the NFL in week two featuring 2-0 teams, which means regardless of what the result was, you were going to get a lot of overreaction out of it. The other two, Minnesota versus Chicago, and this one might surprise you, Seattle at Arizona is the third 1-0 versus 1-0 game that we have week two of the NFL season. A lot of football we're talking tonight, but Bills-Lions wasn't the only game that we're paying attention to. Pittsburgh beating Syracuse 27-13 tonight. If you thought the Lions got off to a horrific start, the Orange say, hold my beer. Just gross penalties they were taking. Need to see, at one point during this game, was listening to Matt Barry's call on it. They put a graphic up on the screen that showed the Orange had more penalty yardage than offensive yardage, and the game was in the second quarter. 10 penalties for 94 yards for Syracuse. They were down 14-0, it felt, right away. And right before halftime, they're missing a 28-yard chip shot field goal. It wasn't blocked. The kicker just flat out missed it. It's as gross as you could expect. And Pittsburgh was cruising. Second half wasn't all that pretty to watch, but shout out to the Pitt Panthers. Still haven't lost this year. Pittsburgh is 3-0 on the season. Mason Heinschel, not a dazzling night. This is a guy that 2 weeks ago had 7 touchdown passes in a game. You heard that right. 7 touchdown passes in a game. Tonight, 10 of 23 and had an interception. It was pouring down rain tonight. Not ideal conditions to throw the ball. He did have a touchdown run. The sophomore quarterback is very promising. But in the ACC, what makes this league so interesting? We just talked with Jake Dickert, the head coach of Wake Forest, a short while ago. His Deacs getting set for number 5 Miami tomorrow night. It seems like a foregone conclusion that Miami's going to be in the ACC championship game, competing for a conference title. They seem to be head and shoulders over everybody else. But there still is a way that this league can get multiple teams into the college football playoff. And likely the team that gets to Charlotte to face Miami is that team. The question is, who's that going to be? There is a laundry list of ACC teams that are lining up to potentially be the number 2 team to Miami in this conference. Pitt is one of those teams. However, the problem with the Pitt Panthers is that, well, you have a little bit of a difficult schedule. You got to run into Miami about a month from now. Right before Halloween, you go to Miami. You also got to face ranked Louisville. You got to go cross-country to face Cal. It's not what you want to do. The Virginia Cavaliers often get forgotten about in the context of the ACC championship game, kind of like last year when they were a team one play away from being in the CFP, ranked and facing Duke in the ACC championship game and lose the game, lose their conference championship, much like two teams we'll get to in a second. Virginia does not play Miami this year. If you want to talk about the most meaningful game, other than LSU Ole Miss, that's obviously a pretty meaningful game for reasons. This weekend in college football, does it get more meaningful than Louisville hosting SMU? When you consider what we just talked about, if Miami is going to be in the ACC championship game, then you kind of can't afford to lose games against other contenders for that distinction. And Louisville and SMU are both ranked. Neither team plays Miami this year. So the path for them is wide open for whoever wins the game. Whoever loses it is probably in a spot. Wouldn't go as far to say that on September the 19th, that is an elimination game for any conference team to get to Charlotte or to any conference championship. But it's pretty close to it, considering what we've seen from Miami and how tiebreakers tend to work. If you haven't already, make sure you're subscribed to our YouTube channel. Search Westwood One Sports Nights, and you can watch the show in addition to listening to it. However, and wherever you listen or watch, greatly appreciate that. Like, comment, subscribe, all those things help. The Jake Dickert conversation that we just had, it's already up on the YouTube channel where you can watch that, appreciate the Wake Forest coach spending some time with us, telling stories about players he coached, like Cam Ward prior to him fittingly at Miami, becoming a Heisman front runner, one of the finalists. He ends up being the number one pick in the draft to the Tennessee Titans. We talked about Eric Morris, his former offensive coordinator, who won at Oklahoma State last weekend, beating Oregon, perhaps the most satisfying win last weekend, Oklahoma State versus FBS win in nearly 2 years. And, of course, getting ready for Miami tomorrow night. So find that on the YouTube channel. And don't forget, my live reaction show to NFL Sunday action is called Instantgram, that you can find NFL Instantgram Sundays at 7 o'clock. Had a great debut episode this past week, so be on the lookout for that. It's not on the radio. It's exclusively on X and on YouTube at Westwood One Sports Tonight. So be sure to subscribe to that. Feel like we did it wrong by hitting on the negatives for the Bills. Felt a little negative for a team that just won 41-31. Is Buffalo, regardless of what happens this weekend, the front runners to win the AFC? Should they be viewed that way? I think so. And I'll tell you why next on Westwood One Sports Night.
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0: 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Here's Josh Graham.
1: Final count from the new Highmark Stadium. Buffalo 31. Oh, wait. Buffalo 41. Detroit 31. So many points put on the board tonight. And let's just give flowers where it's due and look at this from a 1,000-foot view. This was a storybook opening to the new high.

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0: Westwood One Sports Night. Here's Josh Graham.
1: R. Willie writes in, did you guys hear the Mets commentator make fun of them on a fly ball to left field that fell between three players, saying, quote, $1 billion spent on that outfield and nobody could still get the ball? Yes, did hear that call. That was not actually the Met commentators, though. That was an Orioles Mets broadcast on ESPN. Kevin Brown, who is normally the voice of the Baltimore Orioles on Masson, RSN, and the DMV. Yes, I'm vehemently including Baltimore as part of the DMV. It's just my rebel
2: nature.
1: You
2: Appalachian folk.
1: See what you did there? It's bothering me. Not going to address it, though. Not going to do it. Kevin Brown was doing the national call. And yes, that was quite a in-the-moment call. A noteworthy week with the Orioles, Pete Alonso making his return to Citi Field and having quite a bit of success. They're still not completely out of it yet with a week and a half left to go in the season. And I appreciate the Orioles' efforts for at least hanging in there. Make sure if you haven't already, you're subscribed to the YouTube channel, searching Westwood One Sports Night, because we got oodles and oodles of content there. Yes, we do. You can check it out, including our reactions from both ends of the ledger of Bills, Lions, our conversation with Jake Dicker. Appreciate the Wake Forest head coach joining us and helping preview the Miami Hurricanes Friday night. Excited to watch that. D-Day, before we put it to bed, there is one game we haven't talked about that we will be back. We will be on air by the time it probably ends. Texas Tech Houston. That's another one that I avoided with the bets because while I'm thinking under and maybe taking Houston, I think Texas Tech has a gear that we just haven't seen yet through the first 2 weeks, and there are traps all over the place, it feels here. I have no real feel.
2: I like the over. Give me points, baby. Big 12 after dark. Let's lock and load.
1: I just worry about Texas. I think Texas Tech's defense could make Connor Wegman's life hell. But we'll see. If they don't, then I think Houston wins the game and upsets Texas Tech. And then there's a lot of interesting conversation that comes from that.
2: Connor Wegman still being in college is nuts.
1: It's true. It's been around a minute. Now let's close things out by putting the show to bed.
2: Pretty great moment for Ichiro, our guy. He had a Michael Jordan moment, as I call it. Now, that could mean a bunch of different things. This is not winning a championship. He's very old. He's not playing for a championship. But if you remember, there is a very notable meme associated with Michael Jordan. And it's the F Them Kids meme.
1: Oh, of course.
2: Well, Ichiro had an F Them Kids moment. So he was taking part in, I don't know if it was an all-star game or what, but it was a game in Japan where he resides. And he was taking on an all-star team of girl baseball players. Now, I say girl baseball players, not women baseball players, because they were in high school. So they were legitimately not women. They were girls. And Ichiro was pitching to them, Josh, and he threw 127 pitches, struck out 17, and shut them out.
1: Attaboy.
2: What I need in life is our guy Oliver to watch the tape. For those that don't know, Oliver, next big baseball scout, to sure. Watch the tape and to see what Ichiro's pitching mechanics look like at the age of 52. Clearly they work, but I'm just curious.
1: How else are they going to learn, Denton? How else?
2: What is the lesson that they are learning in this instance?
1: Gas.
2: Also, whose idea was this? I would have loved to be a fly on the wall of, let's take high schoolers and then put them out there against one of the best players that our country has ever produced.
1: There used to be this TV show that I don't think they do anymore because, well, obvious reasons. Are you familiar of the show Scared Straight?
2: Yes. And not a thing anymore?
1: I don't think it is. The idea of like getting actual troubled high school youths and sending them to prison to interact with prisoners who have committed heinous crimes with the intention of scaring them straight. Don't think that's a thing that we do anymore. But maybe was a version of that, where it's, hey, you're feeling really confident, you're feeling really good about yourself playing softball? Well, here's Ichiro. This is what real life looks like, kids. It's what you got to deal with. Ichiro.
2: Well, they got dealt, really. They didn't deal with much. Not a lot of contact in that one.
1: Did he ever bat?
2: I would hope not. Jeez, Lord, that'd be actually dangerous.
1: See, because then, now we're going to cite another show, Chappelle's Show. Forget the name of the character. There was the bit where he made and-one mixtapes for all the sports, and there was bowling, and there was tennis, and then he did baseball. And at first, they show him pitching, and he's just striking people out left and right. And then one of his homies sitting in the stands is like, wait till you see him hit! Wait till you see him hit! And he's doing, like, spin moves, and he's, like, catching the baseball when it's thrown and doing dance moves. Yeah, it might be some of that. It's like, oh, you had problems before. Wait till you see Ichiro hit.
2: It doesn't look like he hit in this. So he was just the celebrity pitcher in the game.
1: Bleep them kids, man. Let them learn. 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D-Day, you enjoy your Friday, because it's officially a reaction, a football Friday, and a free-for-all Friday that we have in store. Football Friday begins with the Drake Toll Show. 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

0: One Sports Night. Here's Josh Graham.
1: R. Willie writes in, did you guys hear the Mets commentator make fun of them on a fly ball to left field that fell between three players, saying, quote, $1 billion spent on that outfield and nobody could still get the ball? Yes, did hear that call. That was not actually the Met commentators, though. That was an Orioles Mets broadcast on ESPN. Kevin Brown, who is normally the voice of the Baltimore Orioles on Masson, RSN and the DMV. Yes, I'm vehemently including Baltimore as part of the DMV. It's just my rebel
2: nature.
1: You
2: Appalachian
1: nature.
2: Folk.
1: See what you did there? It's bothering me. Not going to address it, though. Not going to do it. Kevin Brown was doing the national call. And yes, that was quite a in-the-moment call. A noteworthy week with the Orioles, Pete Alonso making his return to Citi Field and having quite a bit of success. They're still not completely out of it yet with a week and a half left to go in the season. And I appreciate the Orioles' efforts for at least hanging in there. Make sure if you haven't already, you're subscribed to the YouTube channel, searching Westwood One Sports Night, because we got oodles and oodles of content there. Yes, we do. You can check it out, including our reactions from both ends of the ledger of Bills, Lions, our conversation with Jake Dicker. Appreciate the Wake Forest head coach joining us and helping preview the Miami Hurricanes Friday night. Excited to watch that. D-Day, before we put it to bed, there is one game we haven't talked about that we will be back. We will be on air by the time it probably ends. Texas Tech Houston. That's another one that I avoided with the bets because while I'm thinking under and maybe taking Houston, I think Texas Tech has a gear that we just haven't seen yet through the first 2 weeks, and there are traps all over the place, it feels here. I have no real feel.
2: I like the over. Give me points, baby. Big 12 after dark. Let's lock and load.
1: I just worry about Texas. I think Texas Tech's defense could make Connor Wegman's life hell, but we'll see. If they don't, then I think Houston wins the game and upsets Texas Tech, and then there's a lot of interesting conversation that comes from that.
2: Connor Wegman still being in college is nuts.
1: It's true. It's been around a minute. Now let's close things out by putting the show to bed.
2: Pretty great moment for Ichiro, our guy. He had a Michael Jordan moment, as I call it. Now, that could mean a bunch of different things. This is not winning a championship. He's very old. He's not playing for a championship. But if you remember, there is a very notable meme associated with Michael Jordan. And it's the F Them Kids meme.
1: Oh, of course.
2: Well, Ichiro had an F Them Kids moment. So he was taking part in, I don't know if it was an all-star game or what, but it was a game in Japan where he resides. And he was taking on an all-star team of girl baseball players. Now, I say girl baseball players, not women baseball players, because they were in high school. So they were legitimately not women. They were girls. And Ichiro was pitching to them, Josh, and he threw 127 pitches, struck out 17, and shut them out.
1: Attaboy.
2: What I need in life is our guy Oliver to watch the tape. For those that don't know, Oliver, next big baseball scout, to sure. Watch the tape and just see what Ichiro's pitching mechanics look like at the age of 52. Clearly they work, but I'm just curious.
1: How else are they going to learn, Denton? How else?
2: What is the lesson that they are learning in this instance?
1: Gas.
2: Also, whose idea was this? I would have loved to be a fly on the wall of, let's take high schoolers and then put them out there against one of the best players that our country has ever produced.
1: There used to be this TV show that I don't think they do anymore because, well, obvious reasons. Are you familiar of the show Scared Straight?
2: Yes. And not a thing anymore?
1: I don't think it is. The idea of like getting actual troubled high school youths and sending them to prison to interact with prisoners who have committed heinous crimes. with the intention of scaring them straight. Don't think that's a thing that we do anymore. But maybe was a version of that, where it's, hey, you feeling really confident? You feeling really good about yourself playing softball? Well, here's Ichiro. This is what real life looks like, kids. It's what you got to deal with. Ichiro.
2: Well, they got dealt, really. They didn't deal with much. Not a lot of contact in that one.
1: Did he ever bat?
2: I would hope not. Jeez, that'd be actually dangerous.
1: See, because now we're going to cite another show, Chappelle's Show. Forget the name of the character. There was the bit where he made and-one mixtapes for all the sports, and there was bowling, and there was tennis, and then he did baseball. And at first, they show him pitching, and he's just striking people out left and right. And then one of his homies sitting in the stands is like, wait till you see him hit! Wait till you see him hit! And he's doing, like, spin moves, and he's, like, catching the baseball when it's thrown and doing dance moves. Yeah, it might be some of that. It's like, oh, you had problems before. Wait till you see Ichiro hit.
2: It doesn't look like he hit in this. So he was just the celebrity pitcher in the game.
1: Bleep them kids, man. Let them learn. I don't know what they learned. They learned something that day. D-Day, you enjoy your Friday, because it's officially a reaction, football Friday, and a free-for-all Friday that we have in store. Football Friday begins with the Drake Toll Show. Next.
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26: 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It's time to get your sports day started. It's time for the longest running sports show in the state of Tennessee. 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

0: Sports Talk, and it's a Football Friday. We are here at Oak Ridge Nissan, and you can, of course, find it. If you're coming from Knoxville, just take the Pellissippi Parkway. It's almost like Illinois Avenue's the runway. It leads you right to the turnpike, and on the corner, you can't miss it. That is the home to Oak Ridge Nissan. It is 71 degrees. You got the humidity around 96%. It is going to warm up once again, right back up into the mid-90s. Thought we were on that downward slope, but as many people have talked about, the heat dome remains in place. So this is one of the hottest places on the planet in terms of this stretch where this heat is, and hopefully it's going. Now, the forecast says it should subside in terms of temperatures in the 90s by Monday. But we are supposed to be around 95 today, which, again, triple digits with the heat index, a 30% chance of rain. Tomorrow, 93, the forecast high, with isolated thunderstorms being a possibility. And then Sunday, partly cloudy with a high of 91. But after 89 on Monday, 87 on Tuesday, scattered thunderstorms each day. We're supposed to get down to the low 80s on Wednesday and Thursday. And next Friday, there is a chance that the high temperature is 78 degrees.
1: That would be welcome, John. Good morning.
0: It would be awesome as we would enter into the last week of September. But it would be awesome to have temperatures not in the 90s at some point in time this month, although we have had a couple of days where that was the case. But it is a Football Friday. How are you?
1: I am good, John. Hope you're doing well. It's crazy. I don't know if you have it at your place or your neighborhood, but leaves are already falling, even though we really haven't had any fall temperatures.
0: Sure enough, you start to see them changing color and leaves falling. The Smoky Mountains were highlighting the fact that, hey, we're starting to see some different colors in the trees.
1: So come on out.
0: You know what that means? And, of course, pumpkin spice is starting to proliferate once again throughout the area, the country, and the universe.
1: In full force.
0: That's right. Speaking of full force, that's the what you'll get here at Oak Ridge Nissan, because it's incredible customer service, as they are here to help you, because it is football time once again at Oak Ridge Nissan, and they're ready to help you score tremendous savings and a fantastic ride.
1: Yeah, no doubt. The selection is incredible, and you can test drive a vehicle and potentially win $1,000. It's the home of the $1,000 test drive. You're going to do so when you're looking for a vehicle anyway, so you might as well have it potentially lead to $1,000 in cash. So come on and do that here at Oak Ridge Nissan.
0: Sure enough, and we have a boatload of things to get. So why don't we go ahead and jump right in?
1: Yeah, and we have our football weekend package coming up in about 15 minutes, where we set you up for the football weekend that is jam-packed on all levels of football in high school, college, and the National Football League. You'll hear from several Tennessee players throughout the show, including in about 30 minutes, Tennessee starting quarterback Ty Redmond, defensive end Jordan Norman, and linebacker Amari Campbell. Plus, in the 7 o'clock hour, we'll have some more comments from Tennessee cornerbacks coach Derek Jones. We'll react to all of that. We'll have our UT football game preview, set up some of the matchups between Tennessee and Kennesaw State and things to look for. Then the final hour of the show kicks off with Step to the Plate at 8, trivia for a great prize, presented by our friends at West End Tire. We'll have a UT football practice report, and our weekly six-pack of picks, straight-up predictions in the top games, of course, Tennessee, and then some of the other best games in college football. Our six-pack of picks on the way in the final hour of the show. And we always, on Football Friday, invite you to send us your score prediction. This isn't a contest. We just want to hear where you're at in terms of what you think the final score will be for Tennessee and Kennesaw State, and one standout performer for the Volunteers. So you can text those into us at 865-656-9900. Again, final score for the game, and then one standout player for this game. And then and we will share some of those throughout the show. You can drop those on any of our social media accounts as well. A lot of you often will go to the Sports Animal Facebook page. That's Sports Animal 991. You're welcome to do so. on any of our platforms for the show. It's at Sports Talk on 991 if you'd like to do that.
0: Yep. So for Tennessee, it's the walk through the day, and then game day tomorrow. We will have game day all day once again on the Sports Animal. And so there's also what will be the first big day of SEC action. You had a conference game last week. You've got five matchups this week. And lo and behold, Sam Levitt has improved.
1: Oh, really, John?
0: No longer doubtful. He's now questionable.
1: It's going in the right direction.
0: It is.
1: Which is the direction we anticipated it going.
0: Sure enough. So I do believe that there are a couple of bodies of water which he might walk across before he gets to Vaught-Hemingway Stadium.
1: You know, I think all Lane Kiffin meant by putting him as doubtful is, well, if someone sits out practice, it's doubtful that a normal person would be able to play after not practicing. So he was trending for a normal person to be doubtful to play. But Sam Levitt shows his toughness and his healing ability as a young guy. So he's making better progress than the normal human would be able to have availability for the game.
0: It is sheer grit and determination that I'm sure is leading the way.
1: Ole Miss coaches and that Pete Thamel story originally, I love the fact that it said Ole Miss isn't buying it. And
0: yes.
1: Neither did a lot of other people.
0: Very much so. You also have, of course, what is high school football got underway last night in Hardin Valley. They're trying to do something they haven't done in quite some time, and that's nail down a playoff spot, and they are looking awfully good as they got their first region win of the season as they took care of the Bearden Bulldogs last night, 48-7 to improve to 4-1.
1: Yeah, I mean, it's both ends of the spectrum with that, John. Hardin Valley's been so impressive, 5-5 last year, and Coach Wynn taking over the program. And that was a big improvement for them. And then they've already they've almost gotten there. And, yeah, you got to be top four in your region to get a playoff spot. So nice for them to continue to play well. And then the offense. I mean, they've scored a lot of points. The one game they lost to BC was a high-scoring game, too. So they're putting up some points at HVA. And, man, the struggles continue for Bearden. My goodness.
0: Yeah, now 7-12 all time against the Bearden Bulldogs. They had lost a total of seven straight games before winning last year and then winning again this year. So they are actually, it was eight straight games. So they'd lost eight straight and seven straight games, and now here they are with a chance to. The schedule looks awfully good for them. They have a couple of tough customers coming up as they go through this middle part of their slate, but they are again in really nice shape to build off what has been a great start to the season and get back to the TSSAA playoffs.
1: Yeah, that'd be cool and get the representation. There's some teams that have not had success in recent years that are playing well for this year. They have a chance to get back into the playoffs. So could have some different teams in the postseason.
0: Yeah, sure could. As far as what we have going on tonight, we've got Catholic at Montgomery Bell Academy. It has been an uphill climb and then some for the Fighting Irish against the Big Red. 0-7 all time. Last three games have been decided by a total of 9 points, including a 1-point loss 2 years ago, and then last year led 10-0 and then lost 13-10. So Fighting Irish hoping to go on the road and exercise some demons.
1: Yeah, well, that is the trend in that series. The good thing is this year's Catholic Fighting Irish team has performed really well in some of those close games, and as you have had a front row seat, John, for the late game heroics. So maybe if it's a game like that, it'll be different with this year's group.
0: Yeah, very much so. So why don't we go ahead and take a look at a couple of other things that are going on? Plenty in regards to the NFL season the NFL week got off to the start last night.
1: I mean, just like we anticipated, right? A higher scoring game. The season has been that way with week one. Two really good offenses, and it played out that way. But it was really dominated by Buffalo, and Detroit got to within 10 and lost 41-31, but it was an uphill battle for the Detroit Lions for pretty much the entire game. How about Joshua Palmer? He reeled in the game-winning touchdown catch from Josh Allen to win at Houston. he has the second touchdown of the game, a 43-yard reception from Josh Allen for a TD that made it 14-0 at the time. And Palmer finished with that one catch for 43 yards and a touchdown in the game for the Buffalo Bills. So, man, Detroit, their issues in the secondary continue. They miss Cade Mays at center at a bad snap that led to a Goff fumble that he had to fall on that hurt a drive. So that Detroit team is not the Super Bowl contender that we have seen. They still have good players, but Buffalo fluxed with the debut in a regular season game of their new digs at Highmark Stadium.
0: Yeah. So, well, it is something with the VFL that he has now got a couple of catches, couple of scores, so that touchdown rate's it's pretty much off the charts.
1: It is. He's setting the bar for sure, and pretty nice to catch TDs from Josh Allen. Josh Allen has accounted for five touchdowns last night. He's accounted for nine in the first two games. That's only been done twice by a quarterback in a season. 2013 by someone named Peyton Manning and 2018 by Patrick Mahomes. Both of those guys won the MVP. No one would be shocked if Josh Allen does the same thing this year, but special territory there for sure.
0: We told you yesterday that you have Tennessee's Tyler Watts competing in the PGA this weekend over at the Biltmore Championship Asheville. He shot even par yesterday in terms of the start two. He's tied for 90th after the first round, and so you take a look at how the round went for him yesterday, and he had three birdies, two bogeys on the front nine, so he shot 34, and then he was even par with the exception of he took a bogey on 15, so 34 on the front nine, 37 on the back nine. That gave him his par round of 71, so he's got a much earlier start time. Yesterday, he got going at about 10 till 2. Today, he will tee off just before 9 o'clock, so here's the wishing the best of luck to Tyler Watts. Hopefully, he can find a way to make the cut.
1: Yeah, for sure, and maybe a little bit cooler at that hour, too.
0: you would think so. That's Vince Ferrara. I'm John Wilkerson, and there's so much going on, so why don't we get a break? We've got more sports with Jace Vincent, and we've got the football weekend package coming up next. It's Sports Talk at Oak Ridge Nissan. Come on out, because again, it is football time at Oak Ridge Nissan. If you want to score big, let the amazing team here get you into a Nissan Kicks for $18,988 or a Nissan Rogue for $23,98, home to your $1,000 test drive as well as the lifetime warranty. So if you want to really stiff arm the competition, they'll help you do it, because as Scott always says, if you got a trade, you got it made, up to $8,000 over Kelley Blue Book, so you can pay it off no matter what you owe and get more for yours, pay less for what they have here, which equates to saving thousands of dollars. 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
3: Last night on Thursday Night Football, it was the Bills winning a shootout 41-31 over the Detroit Lions in the debut of their new Highmark Stadium. Josh Allen, 20 of 31 for 248 yards and three touchdowns. And then James Cook on the ground, 21 carries, 135 yards, and a touchdown.

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That'll be John Wilkerson and Charlie Collier on the call. Tennessee football is back in action. That'll be tomorrow night at 7:45 against Kennesaw State. Coming off a loss to Georgia State, the Vols.

0: final scoreboard with John Wilkerson and Troy Fleming. For your Sports Animal Sports Minute, I'm Jay Spencer. 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
12: Well, Big Orange Friday is finally here, and today is shaping up to be fairly quiet during the daytime with a mix of sun and clouds. However, during the late afternoon, as those temperatures climb back into the upper 80s, lower 90s, a few scattered showers will work into the forecast, and that'll linger on into the area through about sunset. In the WVLT First Alert Weather Center, I'm meteorologist Sydney Sullivan.

0: 6:21 on this Friday morning. It's Sports Talk, the program today, right here at Oak Ridge Nissan, where it is football time. Come take advantage. Score incredible savings as they will put you in a brand new ride. It's the home of the $1,000 test drive as well as lifetime warranty. And while you're here, why not go ahead and just scan the QR code that we have on our table? And Vince, fans and listeners have a chance to win a boat.
1: It is an amazing boat from Overboard Marine, and all you have to do is come by, like you said, scan that QR code, and you can get all the details on it. And man, what a great opportunity just for stopping by.
0: That's right. So you can win the Falcon 185 from Overboard Marine, and that's one of the things that you can do right here at Oak Ridge Nissan.
1: Well, let's get our football weekend package. Talk about what is in store for all of us in terms of football this weekend on all levels. We'll start in the high school ranks. Of course, John mentioned in the walkthrough, Hardin Valley's 48-7 win over Bearden last night. They got the week started in East Tennessee. There are a number of other games tonight, as you heard both John and Jace mention on 99.1 The Sports Animal. 8 o'clock kick, 7:50 pregame of Catholic football at Montgomery Bell Academy, 2-4-0 teams. 7:50 the airtime on FM 99.1. We'll have Prep Zone with myself and Riley Haltom on the FM from 7 to 7:50, and then we'll be there the entire night on AM 990, NFL Red Zone style show with constant scores, live listen-ins, reports, interviews, all fast paced for 4 hours on high school football, and that's also available on the Sports Animal app. Some other games involving Knoxville and East Tennessee area teams. Got some rivalry games. Grace Christian is at Webb's, is taking on Webb School. Gatlinburg Pittman against Pigeon Forge. Also, Gibbs is at South Doyle. That's 3-1 at 4-0. The Cherokees off to a great start this year. And then Oak Ridge at Cleveland, two good teams there in Class 6A. Those are a few of the games in the high school ranks, John, as more and more teams, Catholic getting started with region play, more and more teams either getting started or getting their second region game, or for even some, their third region game here as we're approaching the halfway point.
0: Yeah, it if you haven't had your open date yet, this is the halfway point, and so maybe it's the time to hit the reset button, or perhaps the chance to follow up on what's been an outstanding start.
1: For sure. So we'll have all that coverage for you on our stations tonight, starting at 7 o'clock. National Football League got started last night. Buffalo Bills 41-31 win at home over the Detroit Lions. This week's schedule looks like this. Love it when there's this many late games. Obviously, the bye weeks haven't kicked in yet, but there'll be five games in the late window, which means eight in the early window. Here's what the schedule looks like. You got the 2-0-1 teams, Carolina at Atlanta. No VFLs in that one because of James Pierce Jr.'s suspension. 0-1 New Orleans at 1-0. Baltimore, Alvin Kamara, unlikely to play. He's still recovering from his injury. 1-0 Minnesota at 1-0 Chicago. Of course, Theo Jackson and Juwan Jennings. And I want to see if Juwan Jennings can break out a quiet first game for the Vikings. And then we'll see at the quarterback position for them. Also at 1 o'clock at 1-0 Cincinnati at 0-1 Houston. No VFLs there. 1-0 Pittsburgh at 0-1 New England. No VFLs there. 0-1 Green Bay at 1-0 New York Jets. Kamal Haddon with the Packers. The 0-1 Cleveland Browns at the 0-1 Tampa Bay Buccaneers. Everyone's talking about Baker against the team that drafted him. There'll be Elijah Simmons for the Bucks, Derek Barnett for the Browns. Unfortunately, Dylan Sampson had to go on IR. 1-0 Philadelphia at 0-1 Tennessee Titans. You can hear that game on our sister station, News Talk 98.7, with Alante Taylor and Morgan Cox for the Titans in the late games. 4:05. 1-0 Jaguars at John Wilkerson's. 0-1 Denver Broncos. The VFL's there. 1-0 Las Vegas at 0-1 Chargers. Chargers better not lose that game. Have you seen the schedule that they have coming up, John? It is insane.
0: It is, and nobody saw them losing last week to Arizona, but lo and behold, that happened. And so this is a bounce back mode, and and perhaps even a little bit of a panic button.
1: For sure. And then Jermaine McCoy, see if he gets a greater opportunity to play at corner in that one. Those are 405 kicks, 425. You got 1-0 Seattle at 1-0 Arizona, as John just mentioned, getting the win over the Chargers. Velus Jones Jr. there with Seattle. 0-1 Washington at 0-1 Dallas. That'll be another panic game for the loser of that one with Joshua Josephs and Shai Tuttle with Washington. And then Jalen Wright and the Miami Dolphins at 0-1 at the 1-0 San Francisco 49ers. Sunday night game, 0-1 Indy at 1-0 Kansas City with Trey Smith and Bryson Eason for the Chiefs. And then Monday night football, it's the 1-0 New York Giants at the 0-1 Los Angeles Rams. Colton Hood with the Giants, and then Byron Young and Jalen McCullough with the Rams. Anything jump out to you the most, John?
0: It's just so many.

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1: That's what Trevor Lawrence was doing. And, oh, by the way, you might want to try and cover Parker Washington this go-around.
2: Man, he is. He's awfully good. So that's a look at the National Football League for this week. And then in the SEC, you got number two Georgia at Arkansas at noon on ABC. You got North Carolina State at Vanderbilt at 12:45. Florida State at number 10. Alabama at 3:30. Also at 3:30. Kentucky at number 8. Texas A&M. Excellent, interesting matchup in Columbia, South Carolina at 4:15. Mississippi State at South Carolina, 2-2-0 teams. Florida at Auburn, couple of 2-0 teams at 7 o'clock. Troy at number 22, Missouri. Of course, everyone talking about number 7, LSU at number 9, Ole Miss at 7:30 on ABC. You've got New Mexico at number 21, Oklahoma. Of course, Tennessee, number 14, Tennessee, and this is all in the coaches' poll, hosting Jerry Mack and Kennesaw State, 7:45. Of course, Vol Network coverage here on the Sports Animal. And then at 8 o'clock, it'll be Texas San Antonio at number 1, Texas, Tennessee's opponent for next week, playing at the same time as the Tennessee Volunteers. And, John, some in-state schools in action as well.
3: Yeah, Carson Newman trying to get to 4-0. Eagles last week got the win over Wingate, 24-23. Actually, the win was over Wingate. The town is what they call Wingate. But Wingate, so they will take on, they will play on the road at UVA Wise. So on the road to Virginia, Carson Newman trying to get to 4-0. Maryville looking for its first win. Couple of tough losses. First Heidelberg, then Hanover. So maybe it's the secret of playing a team that doesn't start with an H. But they're on the road at Randolph-Macon, a noon start against the number 25 team in the country. What about Tusculum? 2-1 with a 28-26 win at Emory and Henry. They play host to Anderson, which is who Furman played to start the season. Mm-hmm. That'll be a 2 o'clock start tomorrow, but Tusculum already has its most wins in a season in its last 3 years. So big win for the Pioneers. ETSU plays at West Georgia. UT Chattanooga plays host to Wofford. And 3-0 Tennessee Tech open this week.
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0: 6:38, 22 in front of 7 o'clock, Sports Talk at Oak Ridge Nissan, where it's football time. It's a football Friday, and now a host of volunteers are going to give you a lot of commentary.
14: Yeah, let's hear no questions on these, just some answers. You'll be able to hear what the players are talking about, but three very important players, including we'll start with Tennessee starting corner Ty Redmond.
8: We arise to the occasion. You know, we was very disciplined. Still got some minor things to clean up, but I feel like we did good in the back end. The way we create turnovers, the way we attack, you know, the run game and fit our, you know, our gaps when we need to fit them. So we did a real good job doing that, getting the ball on the ground. Obviously, we go into every week, you know, wanting to get a turnover, but I feel like this week we really, like, wanted to, you know, change the game in a positive way, you know, get the even a point on the board or give the offense a chance to score. So, yeah, we just have the right mindset this game. Just staying within the game plan, you know, trusting Knowles and his defense and just doing our job. Dejon, he's a great, you know, instinctive player, so I feel like in practice, you know, he makes those type of plays all the time. So when I see in the game, it's no surprise that he makes some great plays. So, yeah, I would say that. You know, instantly, you know, when we got back today, it's unacceptable. You know, we got to be more disciplined. You know, we got, you know, better stretch games this coming week. So we got to just be more disciplined. How about we go after the play? Practice how you play, you know, just being yourself. Just worry about the next play. Don't worry about unnecessary things after the play. Like, it doesn't matter. Just play through the whistle. When I needed to tackle, I feel like I tackled well. You know, missed a couple, but, you know, just getting the ball on the ground, just giving our defense another chance, you know, to stop them. I mean, we believe we're the best secondary in the country, so we just got to go out there and, you know, prepare throughout the week, you know, and then go out there and show everybody that we can be the best in the country. A little bit, but I feel like we have good chemistry, you know, just building. We spend a lot of time outside the field, you know, just hanging out. So I feel like just building that chemistry, we got that already. So just keep getting better every week, basically. Yeah, he really gets, like, everybody going at practice when, like, we really expected that already. We just haven't really seen it because we can't really, like, touch the quarterback in practice. But you can always see him doing the move or two. So it was no surprise that he made that play when we needed it. No surprise there. You know, he puts in the work throughout the week. So it's no surprise that he wins it. I expect him to win every week, honestly.
0: So comments from Tennessee defensive back Ty Redmond.
14: Yeah, and Ty Redmond was talking about Faison Brandon there at the end, and he expects him to win SEC Freshman of the Week every week and thinks they have the best secondary in the country. We'll see how they can do against Kennesaw State, who Josh Heupel yesterday with Mike Keith was saying they have some electric playmakers on the perimeter. Guys getting after the quarterback at a pretty high rate is Jordan Norman. Let's hear some comments this week from Tennessee's defensive end transfer from Tulane.
10: Once he uses his legs, it's like he's good. He's good. He's very good. You know, he can, you know, roll out, gash you for 40 yards, or he can roll out and, you know, throw a bomb for 40 yards. Knowing that he's not just, you know, scrambling out the pocket just to run, but, like, also looking downfield, trying to make more plays.
15: You never played quarterback when you were younger?
10: No, I actually did. I played in Little League. I used to want to be Cam Newton. That was one of my big idols.
16: Yeah, I feel like, you know, as the game, you know, goes on and stuff like that, with Coach Noah's scheme, you know, he's, as y'all can see, like, kind of an aggressive guy. So, you know, he wants me to be on the edge. He wants me to control it. So that's what I got to do.
17: I wouldn't say his demeanor is chill. Behind closed doors, you know, y'all don't see much, but Coach Noah's, he gets rowdy for sure.
18: How is he?
17: Yeah, like, one thing Noah's always says is, like, any mistake that we make in a game is his fault. You know, any mistake we make, this is ours. So, you know, he takes accountability for that, and that's one thing that I do like about Noah's. But, you know, everybody can get better. Everybody has things they can work on, so that's just one thing we have to. Honestly, it may be the day scout team messed up a play three times in a row. It wasn't good. It wasn't good. No, I feel like our preparation with them would be like with any other team. You know, we can't take them lightly, knowing, like, just because they're not in the SEC or anything like that. So I feel like we still have the same focus as if we were about to play Bama. I've seen their quarterback, he likes to use his legs. So that's one thing that, you know, our coaches are emphasizing on, taking care of him. And they have a few good receivers who can make plays. Honestly, my mindset when I was playing games like that is everybody's human. You know, just because you're in a higher division than me, I can't play
10: better than you. So
17: honestly, Quay, you got Day-Day, all of them, they're some real good dudes. I feel like this is, like, one of the best defense I've ever, like, been a part of, and I feel like we're going to show y'all that this year.
0: Jordan Norman, a couple of big moments during the Georgia Tech game, but without a doubt, somebody that Tennessee is happy to have wearing the orange and white.
14: Yeah, he's come through off the edge. Tennessee has used him as more of a traditional end and using some of the linebackers like T. Lander and Spillman at that rush end spot as well. And they will face a dual threat quarterback in Ricky Collins, who is shown athleticism and off to a good start. Let's hear from one more defender for Tennessee that's been awfully important. Another excellent transfer. Here's Tennessee linebacker in Green Dot, Amari Campbell from Penn State.
18: Yeah, it was great. You know, his energy is great. He's a natural leader, but, you know, it feels good to have another high-level player out there with you. So it was great, for sure. Yeah, it kind of feels surreal, you know, playing with four linebackers on the field. But, you know, it feels great because we all know the defense, so we're all communicating at a high level. I mean, I feel like we're never satisfied. You know, we're always trying to build our better product, build a better defense. You know, there's always room for improvement, so I wouldn't say satisfied. Yeah, just the little things like penalties, stuff like that. You know, we can't have penalties, and just the techniques, you know, when we're not playing the right coverage or we're not playing with our proper techniques, we got to clean up those little things. Game is different than practice, but we just got to make practice reps seem game like as possible. So, you know, when it gets to the game, just knowing our rules and knowing our techniques from practice to trust ourselves in the game. Yeah, I feel like we did well. I feel like we created key to takeaways, you know, with Day-Day's pick six. And I feel like we played with high effort, great intensity. You know, we just got to clean up the, like I said, the little techniques within the plays, just the minor stuff. Having a feel for the ball, I feel like I have a natural knack for the ball, just trying to get people down, just relentless effort, really. Yeah, like I said, his intensity.
19: He puts in the work all offseason, he puts in the work every day. So when he speaks to us as a group and he has that intensity, it touches us before the game for sure.
18: We did solid. There's a lot of room for improvement, but I feel like as a whole, you know, we're working hard, we're giving great effort. Like I said, we got to clean up the little things, but I feel like we did pretty decent overall. Yeah, it's great. You know, we're all trying to make plays, we're all trying to be the best that we can be whenever we're on the field, and we're just trying to make the team better and lead the team to a victory. So we're all contributing. Yeah, definitely curious, that's coming up, but we got Kennesaw State this week, so we got to clean up a lot of stuff and focus on them this week to prepare us for the SEC play. Yeah, it's great. T-Lander always due for a big play. You know, that interception was a huge breaking point for us. We all got to make plays, so, you know, that day was T-Lander's day, so it was great. Yeah, I mean, we pretty much envisioned it like this, you know, coming over together, coming over with Coach Knowles. You know, we came over here for a reason, to play at a high level, to play for Tennessee, so we've been doing good so far. We got to keep it up.
0: Doing good so far, want to keep it up, and that's newcomer linebacker Amari Campbell.
14: Boy, those Penn State transfers, the ones that have played on this team this year, have all come through on each level. And Xavier Gilliam on the defensive line, Amari Campbell at linebacker, Dejon Lane at safety, and Amari Campbell tied for a team high in tackles against Georgia Tech with 8, had a TFL, had a couple of pass breakups. In the first game, the most snaps for a linebacker was Jeremiah T-Lander with 33. Edwin Spillman had the fewest sacks among the linebackers against Georgia Tech with 33. Mark Campbell played 76 snaps on defense, so he did not come off the field graded really well in that game, in both games, actually. So just fascinating to see four linebackers on the field a couple of times, and even three on the field for the Vols.
0: 6:45. It's 15 in front of 7 o'clock. What we'll do is get a break. We've got more sports with Jace Vincent, and then we'll wrap up this first hour of the program next. We're here at Oak Ridge Nissan on 99.1, the Sports Animal.
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21: Last night on Thursday Night Football, it was the Bills winning a shootout over the Detroit Lions 41-31 in the debut of their new Highmark Stadium. Josh Allen, 20 of 31 for 248 yards and 3 touchdowns in the win. James Cook also on the ground, 21 carries, 135 yards, and a touchdown. Tonight on high school football, it'll be Prep Zone at 7 o'clock with Vince Ferrara and Riley Halton. 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That'll be John Wilkerson and Charlie Collier on the call there. Tennessee football back in action against Kennesaw State tomorrow night at 7:45. The Vols are a 35.5-point favorite. Game day all-day coverage on the Vol Network begins at 10:15 a.m. with the Locker Room hosted by Eric Kane taking up the kickoff at 7:45 p.m. And then after the game, with the final scoreboard led by John Wilkerson and Troy Fleming. For your Sports Animal Sports Minute, I'm Jace Vinson. More sports talk is next.
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6: Big Orange Friday, going to be another hot one as highs climb into the low 90s, feeling like the triple digits with some late afternoon and early evening scattered showers. In the WVLT First Alert Weather Center, I'm meteorologist Sydney Sullivan.
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0: 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We're at Oak Ridge Nissan, where it is football time, and the high stepper himself about to cross the goal line to give you great deals, Scott Grob.
1: Good morning
0: to you.
1: Got up this morning and I saw raccoons on my back deck eating. We feed the raccoons. There was four babies out there, and heard a rooster crow, and I said, it's time to for sports animal.
0: That it is. And of course, the Super September continues, and that just means great deals working because this is your pandemonium headquarters.
1: I'm telling you, yes. Sizzling is a good word. Sizzling.
0: There you go.
1: Yes, I mean, because it has been smoking like a Havana outside, and the deals are smoking inside. So, you know, people have been making the drive all month long. We're halfway through the movie and going into the third weekend. And I'll tell you, it's been a great month so far, and we're just pulling all the stops to make dreams come true.
2: It is football season in September, so you guys are used to stiff-arming the competition on your way to all those sales and number one Nissan dealership and all that. But the trades is a big part of stiff-arming the competition, isn't it?
1: That's exactly right, Vince. I'm telling you, we load the wagon, as you said. High steppers in the house, and when I high step, I kick the out of them.
2: Right.
1: The way that beep.
0: That's right.
2: You do a Heisman pose with your high step.
1: Right. And I'll tell you, load the wagon in these trades. I ain't scared. We're going to put deals together and do things other dealers can't or simply won't do. For those of you driving, stay focused on the road. Look forward and make the 10-minute drive this weekend. We're going to be here all weekend long making it happen for all the wonderful people here in East Tennessee.
0: Sure enough, because just a test drive, just coming here for a test drive, and you could wind up with $1,000.
1: That's right. Somebody's going to. And
0: yes.
1: It's been really a lot of fun. The showroom fills up, and we'll be doing that here, not this weekend, the weekend after. So get in here. You're going to test drive somewhere, get a chance to win $1,000, and you know, the odds are way better than the lottery, I promise you that. And we have a showroom full of people, have a lot of fun, and you're going to get your best deal on a new Nissan as well. So like Vince said, I'm loading up in trades. I'm taking the meat off the bone on the new car. It's Bone Motors all weekend long.
0: And it is for Tennessee, last pre-conference game. They take on Kennesaw State. It's their salute to service, which you guys salute service members each and every day. You love to take care of the military.
1: Yeah, that's exactly right. And we do that day in, day out. You know, get your best deal and add another $500 to your trade. We're going to do whatever it takes to make that deal happen. For those that take care of us, we take care and reciprocate. So Kennesaw State, just down the road.
0: Yeah.
1: You know, it's kind of, we have a store right over there. And, you know, it's funny. I make that drive every week. You know how long it takes, John.
0: How long would it take?
2: He was curious. I mean,
1: yeah, well, this is no bull, dog. Check there in Georgia right there. It's just 10 minutes.
0: 10 minutes to save?
1: Thousands of dollars.
0: Make the drive.
1: Make the drive. We'll be here waiting.
0: That's Woo! Right, because it is football time at Oak Ridge Nissan. The first hour of Sports Talk complete. That means hour number two is coming up on 99.1, the Sports Animal.
3: Still a good start to your Friday morning, but starting to see the volume build as you make your way. 40 eastbound out of Loudoun County, 40 westbound out of downtown, 640 westbound at Western, Emory Road through Powell, Oak Ridge Highway through Carnes and the Carnes Red Light, Solway over the Solway Bridge.
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3: Sergeant Kim, Pete Michaels Traffic.
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21: It's just really hard for me to still, like, comprehend just, like, how young he is. Confidence that he plays with, how relaxed he looks. You know, he goes out there and just is, like, totally unfazed by just the moment and is totally cool and collected and has a rocket for an arm. It's really cool just to see how mature, how poised, and how ready he is for the bright lights of being the Volunteers quarterback. Really impressed with that way, just his presence alone. He seems like he has a very calming presence to the rest of the offense, which is always a powerful tool for young quarterback, how smooth he is as a runner. And that's another aspect of, like, if there's not like a frantic aspect of his running attack. He is very collected when he does that, makes good reads, sees the field well. He knows how to maneuver his body and protect himself. It's not like totally reckless, you know, just banging his head into the wall that way. That is going to be a huge advantage for this football team, especially in the red zone area. Anytime you can get an extra blocker, anytime that you can use the quarterback and his legs, that is going to be a weapon for the offense, for the play caller. Expect to see more of that, especially in big time games at critical moments.
0: BFL Matt Sims, as he joined us Wednesday, talking about Tennessee's freshman quarterback, Faizon Brandon. He really likes what he has seen, and Brandon will try and help Tennessee get to a 3-0 mark as the Vols take on Kennesaw State tomorrow night at Neyland Stadium. It's hour number two of Sports Talk. We're here at Oak Ridge Nissan.
2: And I think it's a great point that in once the games start to level up, you will see Tennessee go to the called reads and called runs for Faizon Brandon a little bit more and utilize that. They put it on tape a little bit, forcing defenses to have to account for it and prep for it and then using it selectively. But it is a different dynamic to this offense from what we've really seen since Hendon Hooker.
0: It's hour number two of Sports Talk. 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
0: So Tennessee Volunteers go through their workout, their walkthrough today ahead of tomorrow night's game, and it's going to be game day all day on the Sports Animal, as it always is.
2: Yeah, for sure. I'm looking forward to a full day of prep for Tennessee and Kennesaw State, and obviously focusing a lot on on the Volunteers, and we've talked a lot about Jerry Mack and his familiarity with Tennessee. So while Tennessee does their walkthrough today, get you our walkthrough, tell you what we have coming up for the rest of the show. You hear a couple comments from when Jerry Mack joined us on Sports Talk yesterday. We'll also hear from Tennessee cornerbacks coach Derek Jones that in a little bit more than 10 minutes. We'll have our UT football game preview. We'll set up some of the important matchups for Tennessee and Kennesaw State this hour. Then the final hour of the show, Step to the Plate at 8, trivia for a great prize presented by West End Tire. We'll have our UT football practice report from Riley Haltom in the final hour, and we'll have our six-pack of picks, our prediction segment with six of the biggest games in college football, and including Tennessee in that each and every week. And then we invite you to send us your score prediction for Tennessee and Kennesaw State. We do it each and every football Friday. Score prediction and one standout performer. This isn't a contest. This is just to kind of see where you're at as a fan of the Tennessee Volunteers, where you're at going into this game. 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It's SportsAnimal991. Our show on all the socials is Sports Talk on 991. So drop us your score and one standout player, and we will share those throughout the morning.
0: Yep, and a lot of eyes will be watching as there are five conference games this week in the SEC, and LSU at Ole Miss is probably the one that's generated the most conversation. And lo and behold, while listed as doubtful on Wednesday, LSU quarterback Sam Leavitt has now been upgraded to questionable, so he's trending in the right direction.
2: And I don't think anyone's surprised by that. Ole Miss is not surprised by that. They weren't buying it to begin with, according to Pete Thamel's story, and a lot of people had skepticism that Sam Leavitt wouldn't play or was truly doubtful rather than some gamesmanship to initially list him that way. So, John, that means he could be probable by as early as later on today.
0: Just remarkable. It's the dedication. It's the enthusiasm. It's all right there to go out there and lay it on the line for good old LSU, as he is a Tiger for this week.
2: For this week.
0: That's right. He was a Sun Devil for life, but now he's a Tiger this week. Rivalry Thursday, Hardin Valley did a number on Bearden. Hawks are 4-1 with just the one loss, got their first region win, second straight win for Hardin Valley against Bearden, which has had the upper hand in the all-time series between the two. So quarterback Riley Matz helped lead the way, 160 yards, two touchdowns. They didn't throw it a lot, but they threw it well.
2: For sure. Been efficient. And man, the offense has been really working this year for Hardin Valley. They've been a high scoring team all season, and they took care of business for sure against Bearden, whose struggles really continue since, you know, they had the turnover in roster and so many players leave the program, the coaching change and all that from a couple of years ago.
0: Yeah, so you've got Bearden still winless on the season. Farragut in that same boat. Admirals will try and change that fate as they're in action later on. But you also have a couple of other things going on, and that is NFL football. Week two got underway, and Buffalo got off to a great start. Looked like they were just simply going to run the Lions out of the new stadium in Buffalo. Lions rallied for a bit, but in the end, it was Buffalo winning 41-31. Josh Allen continues to do Josh Allen things. 248 passing yards, three touchdowns, 69 yards on the ground with another couple of more scores.
2: Yeah, incredible. And then the second touchdown of the game was a 43-yard TD pass to VFL Josh Palmer. That was his only catch in the game. He was good after that. But Buffalo had a couple of receivers go down, Keon Coleman and DJ Moore. So I don't know their status moving forward. So they may have to up the snap count for Josh Palmer moving forward. But he's gotten in the end zone each of the first two games this year.
0: Yeah, which is awesome to see. It's a busy time in terms of Tennessee athletics. And we'll start first with what's going on in Asheville, as you've got a Tennessee freshman, Tyler Watts, competing in the PGA's Biltmore Championship. Asheville had an even par first round. So he was one under on the front nine, one over on the back nine. So shot 71. And round two for him will tee off at 8:59 this morning. Had an afternoon start yesterday. Gets to get going in the morning today. As far as Lady Vols volleyball, number 16 in the country, they'll be playing two matches at Penn State. The first one tomorrow is going to be against the Fighting Vince Ferraras from South Florida. 1-7 on the season, so it's been a stumble out of the gate for USF with volleyball. But the Lady Vols 7-1 taking on South Florida tomorrow before their host school, Penn State, on Sunday.
2: Yeah, wish them the best. It's great action this weekend, and it's been a fun season for sure for the Lady Vols volleyball team. Soccer performing really well. Just man, love to see the success they're having.
0: Yeah, soccer top five team according to Top Drawer at number four on the road at Texas tonight. So it was a win for the Lady Vols at LSU last week to start league play. Now trying to get a second SEC win. Texas has been in and out of the top 25. 0-1 as they dropped their first match to Arkansas. But the all-time series is tied with a win apiece. This is the first time they've met since the 90s.
2: Wow.
0: So Tennessee 6-0-1, Texas 5-2-1. They play in Austin this evening.
2: Yeah, will be cool. Texas has certainly had some soccer success for sure.
0: And, of course, here at Oak Ridge Nissan, we invite you to swing on by, not only to see all the great deals on hand, but it's very simple. If folks come by, Vince, they can scan a QR code, which would be the step one in perhaps winning a boat.
2: Yeah, it's an easy way to get registered for a phenomenal boat from Overboard Marine. It's the a terrific boat, and the Falcon is here. Falcon boats, and it could be yours. The Falcon 185 from Overboard Marine. Love to see you. We'll be here until 9 a.m.
0: Yep, it's the ultimate bass boat giveaway. We appreciate Overboard Marine, and we always love the opportunity to be here at Oak Ridge Nissan. Let's get more sports with Jace Vincent, and we've got more sports talk coming your way as we will hear from Tennessee's Corners coach next on 99.1 The Sports Animal.
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Locker Room hosted by Eric Kane, taking you up to kickoff at 7:45 p.m. And after the game, it'll be followed by final scoreboards led by John Wilkerson and Troy Fleming. Other Week 3 games of interest over the weekend for college football. Number 7, LSU hits the road to face number 8, Ole Miss. Number 23, Louisville hosts number 16, SMU. Number 13, Texas Tech tonight hosts number 22, Houston. Number 10, Alabama plays host to Florida State. Auburn and Florida square off on the Plains. And then in the mid-state in Nashville, it'll be Vanderbilt playing host to NC State.

0: have the Irish facing off against Montgomery Bell Academy. For your Sports Journal Sports Minute, I'm Jason Vincent.
1: Biggest thing to remember as you make your way out this morning and getting the kids ready to head out, you'll start to see that volume build around active school zones between now and 8 o'clock. Volume building on the interstate, 40 eastbound at the 4075 split, 40 westbound at Strawberry Plains Pike.
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19: Well, we are closing out the work week nice and hot yet again, topping out in the upper 80s to the lower 90s, but feeling more like the triple digits. Now, a good portion of our Friday is going to remain nice and dry with a mix of sun and clouds, but towards the late afternoon, heading on into the evening, there will be a few scattered showers possible. In the WVLT First Alert Weather Center, I'm meteorologist Sydney Sullivan.
20: You win your opener, didn't get the victory last week. What have you seen out of your team these first two games?
21: Well, that's what we kind of don't know exactly. We don't exactly know. I don't know who that team was last week that showed up. I just don't want them guys to show up anymore. but the first game, you know, they did some really good things. No matter who the opponent is, we try to play our brand of football. And there were flashes of that last week, but it just wasn't consistent enough across the board, especially in situational opportunities like on third down. So we're still trying to figure some of those things out, like a lot of teams in the country are, especially with so many new players, just trying to figure out what that looks like for us.
22: Hour number two of Sports Talk continues. I'm John Wilkerson with Vince Ferrar. That is the head coach of Tennessee's opponent tomorrow night, and that is Jerry Mack, former Tennessee assistant. Without a doubt, he is one of the most likable assistants that Coach Josh Heupel has had in his tenure at Tennessee. Left, went to the NFL for 1 year, then came back to college ball where he's landed his own program.
23: Yeah, and he's real. He's authentic. Love his comment there. I don't know who that team was that dressed in our uniforms, but they are not invited back. So, we'll see what version of Kennesaw State we see on Saturday.
22: That we will.
23: Yeah, let's hear from Tennessee cornerbacks coach Derek Jones talk to the media about his group this week.
24: You obviously talked a lot about Tim there. What do you need to see from him and from Trey to sort of close the gap, for lack of a better term, on the starters to give you more confidence that you can play them if KN or Ty need a breather?
25: Well, the thing of it is the guys just need to play more. You know, the only way you're going to get better at playing cornerback in particular is to play and to get out there and to make mistakes. You know, cornerback isn't a position that you draw up on the board and say, this is how it's going to happen. You know, it's about athleticism. It's about posture. It's about, you know, poise and everything that a lot of other positions doesn't have to face. But you have to be in those moments to understand how to respond from those moments. And it's just about playing. You know, Ty, Tim, and Trey are all true sophomores, and none of them have a high volume of reps under their belt. So until they get reps and we coach from those reps, they're going to make gradual improvement along the way. I have to be patient with them. We have to be patient with them because it's not about a light switch.
26: How do you teach a corner to be physical when that's a position where sometimes guys can make, you know, a business decision? Can you teach a guy to be physical on the perimeter?
25: I don't think it's as much about teaching them to be physical as the mentality that you've got to have. You know, your mindset has to be, this is my job, this is my responsibility, and you've got to do what's required to do that. We're not going to be naturally as physical as most people because we're not their size. It's not how we're built. It's not how we made up, and we're actually not in those situations a lot. But if I'm only in that situation four times during the season, I got to have the mindset to say I've got to put myself. You know, at the cornerback position, I tell guys all the time, it's not about making big hits. I don't need you to be a big hitter, but I do need you to be a willing tackle. And in those situations where it could be the difference in the ball game, it could be the difference in someone tying up a ball game or taking a lead, we've got to be willing tacklers.
0: You've kind of alluded to it with Kay and Lee, but he talked about his speed as something that we've not really been able to see because he hasn't been tested back there. Where have you seen him grow in that department and obviously kind of in that next man up mentality too?
25: Well, you know, I think for all the guys, you know, you want to be able to showcase your ability. And the thing that D.O., Coach Owens, has done since he's got here is really improve the speed of everybody at the position. We actually had four guys in our room that were over 22 miles per hour. And that's pretty impressive. I don't think I've ever been anywhere where I had that, you know, because they put the emphasis on it. And, you know, cornerback is one of the positions where speed allows you to make play. And we hadn't been tested in that regard in game-wise. So I think the guys are anxious to be able to see that, and I'm anxious to be able to see, you know, I know we can run with people, but can we make the play? You know, that's the thing. Even as a coach, you know, I don't have the opportunity to put them in the deep ball position a lot, and that's the thing that we're going to be judged on ultimately. Can we play the deep ball? You know, cornerback comes down to making tackles and playing the deep ball, and we hadn't been in that situation a lot. So I think me as a coach and those guys as players are all anxious to be put in those moments because that's the only way we're going to improve is to be put in those situations.
1: Tennessee cornerbacks coach Derek Jones.
23: Yeah, and love the fact that he said there's four guys that have run 22 miles per hour or faster. Ken Lee leads that group. He's actually listed as the fastest guy on the team. He got a bunch of snaps. Ty Redmond, basically the same amount of snaps, 59 and 60 in the game for Tennessee. And it was a struggle for Tim Marich, certainly with those penalties there at the end. But, you know, he and Trey Poteet, I think, still have...

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1: Excuse me, the corners for Tennessee played pretty well. They weren't tested down the field, but I thought overall they tackled pretty well and had a number of pass breakups.
2: Yeah, I think they had as many pass breakups as they had tackles for loss. So it was just that I guess there were a couple of gains that were made through the air that perhaps Coach Jones would like to see reduced as they get ready for SEC play.
1: Well, you definitely want to stay healthy with Lee and Redmond. I think Tennessee has an outstanding starting corner duo. It certainly gets younger after that, but we'll see. Kennesaw State has some speed, but it'll really level up next week. So you'd like to see them be clean in this game and put themselves in the best position for when they play a good wide receiving group, an outstanding group in Texas next week.
2: That's Vince Ferrara. I'm John Wilkerson. The program today is at Oak Ridge Nissan, right where the Turnpike meets up with Illinois Avenue. We invite you out. Take advantage of the incredible savings as they got it. Not only selection, but also their tremendous prices and home of the lifetime warranty, as well as the $1,000 test drive. Also, you can come by just to get out the phone, scan the QR code that we've got here on the table, and you could be the winner in the ultimate bass boat giveaway from Overboard Marine. Sports Talk continues, and up next, we'll take a look at the Volunteers and the Owls. It's a preview of tomorrow night's game next on 99.1 The Sports Animal.
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4: Hey, let's go.
5: Well, we're well into the 7 o'clock hour, and we're starting to see that volume really pick up with a lot of company out there. 640 westbound at Western, 75 southbound at Merchants, 40 eastbound at Cedar Bluff, 40 westbound at Paper Mill, Alcoa Highway through the construction at John Sevier Highway.
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3: 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We've got 0.9% on the all-electric Optic and Vistic, 2.9 on the Cadillac Lyriq, and 3.9 on Demo XT5s. 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

0: Sports Talk continues at 7:36, 24 in front of 8 o'clock. Every now and then, you got to get out there on the wild side. So maybe it's thin ice. Maybe it is a way out there on a limb. But why don't we just see if we can't take time right now to say good morning to a true Tennessee legend, VFL icon on the sports animal, Eric Ainge. Eric, are you with us?
1: Can you guys hear me?
0: We can.
1: Hey!
2: you fixed the phones, Ainge.
1: It's no big deal, you know. Vols by a million tomorrow. I love you guys. We had to test it out because we're honoring Kippy today. And, John, I know you were around back in the day and when Kippy was here, and we're going to have some people on, and Pete Carroll and Steve Mariucci and Dave Canales, head coach of the Panthers. And before I send them the number, boys, I don't want Pete Carroll getting mad at me.
0: Well, heard you talking about it yesterday. That's fantastic and well done. Best of luck with all that. But I can honestly tell you, Eric, it is awesome to hear your voice.
1: I love you guys. That's the main reason I called. Just pure, pure sports animal love, boys.
0: Right back at you.
2: Love you, and you sound great. Actually on the air as a phone call, as a guest. So that's a bonus for everybody.
1: Yeah, let's go. All right, we're in business. All right, later, boys. Have a great show. I'll be listening. I'll hang up and listen.
0: Yeah, the last 10 days, it has been an ordeal. Actually, I guess it'll be a little more than a week, right at 1 week. So appreciate the hustle, the hard work, the stick-to-itiveness, and thank goodness. So, hey, that means we can take calls once again.
2: How about that?
0: Yeah.
2: And appreciate him listening to us. So thanks to all of you that do that.
0: Sure enough. And you'll want to be listening again with their tribute to Kippy Brown that's coming up later this morning on the Eric Ainge Show with Brian Rice. So why don't we go ahead and take a look. It's not, to paraphrase, it's not a tune-up.
2: you did a hypo pretty well there, John.
0: No, I was going for Arnold.
2: Oh, okay.
0: Arnold.
2: His was
0: not
2: gotcha.
0: A tune-up.
2: It was a quote of hypo. It just
0: That's
2: wasn't
0: right.
2: hypo.
0: Kindergarten cop is what I was going with.
2: Gotcha.
0: But anyhow, it's Tennessee and Kennesaw State. First ever meeting between the Vols and the Owls.
2: Yeah, and as we talked about, it's the first SEC opponent for Kennesaw State as well. So, you know, they've played ACC teams and a number of others, but it's definitely a different level of venue to play in, even if they've played some Power 4 teams before. And, you know, we talked about the jump from last year for Kennesaw State. They have a different team this year. So still trying to kind of find their way. They do have a dual threat quarterback in Ricky Collins, who has been one of the better rated quarterbacks in Conference USA in the early part of the year. A couple of really good wide receivers. They've got speed on the perimeter. They'll run a base three wide receiver look and vary it as well. Junior tight end 6'3", 223. We'll see if they try to target Tennessee with their linebackers and pass coverage and in the middle of the field. That's something that Tennessee did have some issues with Georgia Tech's tight ends last week. But Kennesaw State doesn't have a 6'9 tight end like Georgia Tech did. But still trying to find their way offensively. And then defensively, I thought they missed a lot of tackles last week. They were better in game one. Typically they do, especially last year, they were very solid in their tackling. That was not the case. So we'll see how they do, but they can get after the quarterback. Marcus Patterson, Kai Russell, two guys that are at those rush and end positions that have talent. David Sanders Jr. was talking about both of them as well as really talented guys that they saw on tape.
0: Tennessee is favored by five, count them, five touchdowns.
2: Touchdowns, right.
0: Yes. So we'll see whether or not Tennessee can separate from the Owls and give a number of Volunteers a chance to get in the game, just as they were able to do against Furman.
2: Yeah, I think so. And the score will dictate how quickly a lot of the Tennessee players will get opportunities. So if Tennessee messes around, then it's going to take longer. You know, obviously, there's some positions that are still up in the air. You have depth at running back, so those guys are going to get opportunities. But in terms of you know, establishing depth on the offensive line. And, you know, George McIntyre, I know a lot of people would like to see him get some experience as well. Those are probably going to take some time. You'll rotate on your D-line, and hopefully guys are they got banged up last week. Utley went down. Hobbs went down. You know, a number of guys were able to come back. I don't think Hobbs did because he only played 10 snaps. So you obviously want to stay healthy, but you want to get guys a lot of opportunities. Kennesaw State is not Georgia Tech, but they were very competitive in the group of six, and they were outstanding as a 10-win season last year. So there'll be familiarity in what Tennessee is doing. But for this coaching staff, what Kennesaw State does with different personnel will be familiar for them as well.
0: So everything is slated to hopefully get started around 7:45. It'll likely be closer to 7:55 or 8 o'clock. That's what I'm thinking, at least. But right. Anyhow, it'll be the first ever meeting between the two schools. And once again, for Tennessee, it is their salute to service game.
2: Yeah, outstanding. Love to when Tennessee does that each and every year, honoring the nation's service members, veterans, and their families. So will be a terrific night, and just love night football at Neyland Stadium. It will be rocking. There's no doubt about that. And getting ready for conference play, but one last bit of business to take care of. And you know, John, in the last game, there's a couple guys that didn't play a whole lot as freshmen that I'd like to see. One of them is T.J. White. He didn't play much at linebacker last week. I know you have depth at that position, but this might be a game where maybe they can get him some more snaps. He only got four snaps in that first game, so I'd like to see him get more of an opportunity. And then also Joel Wyatt is another one that I'd like to see, you know, maybe get some work at corner. I don't think he's going to be ready to jump in by any means and have a prominent role this year, but I think this might be your last opportunity to get some of those guys a chance to play. And with the four game, with the red shirt basically going out the window now, you don't feel like you have any limitations on, oh, we got to hold them for this game. We don't want to, that none of that is in play anymore. So, love to see them get some of those young guys opportunities, but the starters got to take care of their business early on if you're going to be in a position to potentially do that.
0: Yeah. I agree with the sentiment that Tennessee, I think, would be very well served if they try to air it out with Faison Brandon and his time in the ball game. Mm-hmm. Last week, he threw it okay, was effective. But I think that considering that you've got Texas next week, why not go ahead and just kind of go pedal to the metal with the passing game, and just to make sure that if indeed the Longhorns were to throw a monkey wrench into your plans to run the football, that you're ready to take a look at what all is available and exactly how Faison handles that aspect of his game.
2: Yeah, and remember, and you recall this because we talked about it, they didn't throw the ball down the field against Furman in the first half. It wasn't until those two early third quarter shots over the top to Mike Matthews, because Furman was playing eight back with eight in coverage, and then came in and run support on play action, and they hit him over the top. they threw the ball down the field just a handful of times against Georgia Tech. Wonder if maybe they will take some more shots, kind of to your point, and work on that element of the pass game. I think Brandon overall is very, very accurate down the field. Maybe we'll get a chance to see that a little bit more often and early in this game.
0: 14 in front of 8 o'clock. Let's get some more sports with Jace Vincent, and we'll close out this second hour of the show. Program today at Oak Ridge Nissan. It's football time in Oak Ridge, right where the Turnpike meets up with Illinois Avenue on 99.1, the Sports Animal.
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0: led by John Wilkerson and Troy Fleming. Other Week 3 games of interest across college football would be number 7 LSU and number 8 Ole Miss. Number 16 SMU hits the road to take on number 23 Louisville. Tonight it'll be number 22 Houston taking on number 13 Texas Tech. And then Florida State hits the road to play, face number 10 Alabama. Auburn and Florida face off on the Plains. And then in Nashville it'll be Vanderbilt playing host to NC State. Tonight in high school football, it's Prep Zone at 7 o'clock with Vince Ferrar and Riley Halton on FM 99.1 and AM 990. And then only about AM 990 at 7:50 as Knoxville Catholic takes the airwaves of FM as they face Montgomery Bell Academy in Nashville. John Wilkerson and Charlie Collier on the call there. For your Sports Animal Sports Minute, I'm Jace Vincent.
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2: Biggest problem I'm seeing is if you're heading in out of McMinn County 75 northbound, we've got some volume at the 56-mile marker. Not seeing any lanes blocked at this time. Seeing the volume build, Broadway through Fountain City and Halls, Emory Road through Powell, Oak Ridge Highway through Carnes and the Carnes Red Light. The Tennessee Valley Fair is now through Saturday at Chilhowie Park with rides, fair food, and more. For details, tnvalleyfair.org. Sergeant Kim, Pete Michaels Traffic.
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14: Big Orange Friday, going to be another hot one as highs climb into the low 90s, feeling like the triple digits with some late afternoon and early evening scattered showers. In the WVLT Fersler Weather Center, I'm meteorologist Sydney Sullivan.

0: final segment to hour number two of Sports Talk. It's 7:53, 7 in front of 8 o'clock, and it is football time at Oak Ridge Nissan, where you're always on the goal line when it comes to great savings, incredible selection. The man himself, Scott Gropp, joins us now. What a gorgeous start to the day.
1: What a beautiful sunrise. Thank you, Lord, in heaven. It is a beautiful day, and it's a beautiful weekend to get you into the buggy that you've been hoping, wishing, dreaming, thinking, praying for. And boy, do we have the selection to support that. It's sizzling September celebration, and we've been making dreams come true all month long. It's been great. We're in the back half of the month, and it's like coming out of the locker room after halftime, and boy, we turn it up. I'm telling you, we're going to make some dreams come true here this weekend and moving forward.
2: Well, you talked about the selection, not only of so many of the great Nissan vehicles that you have that are brand new rides that our listeners can get into, but man, that pre-owned lot has some great vehicles that are ready to rock and roll too, right?
1: Well, I'm telling you, when you sell as many as we do, you trade for so many, and of course, I'll make an early mention of J.P. Anderson and Company.
0: He told us to make a note and make sure we got to it this break.
1: He's breaking all the records back there, so I told him it's because of the sports animal presentation, honorary declaration of service back there. And I tell you, they do a great job, him and Tracy and Wayne and company back there, taking care of customers. 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We are the home of the lifetime warranty, home of the $1,000 test drive. And my gosh, if we've had a lot of people coming in here for gas mileage cars, you know, we've got them. We've got several models that have that get 30 miles a gallon plus. So, and of course, the almighty payment. People want that payment lower. Make the drive. That's what we do. We do. The magician doesn't tell all his secrets, but I'm telling you, I pull a rabbit out, just like John and I were talking earlier. We'll pull a rabbit out of our hat next week when we play Texas at home. No, we're going to do that. So you make all the heavy lifting and make it happen.
0: As we've talked about, Tennessee tomorrow night, it's the salute to service game. And the volunteers, without a doubt, salute the military just as you do. And so tell folks how it works. Someone comes in, they strike their best deal, and then what happens?
1: And then we're going to put another $500 in trade or discounted. That for all the military and people in uniform, EMTs and such, you know, take another $500 off your best deal. So we do that year-round. We just love our military and people in uniform that take care of us. So I'm just telling you, this weekend, you need your payment, Lord. I know that's just been a common issue, and we have pulled people out of vehicles and put them in the vehicles that they've been wanting, and even lowering their payment in many cases. So, you know, they start as low as $229 a month for Nissan Versa. You make that drive. We'll do the rest, make it happen for you. It's going to be a beautiful weekend, so make that 10-minute drive.
0: Right near the radio station, you've got Sutherland Avenue, West High School. Right next to that is the National Guard.
1: Oh, yes.
0: It's the 278th Armored Cavalry Regiment. So, if they were to pop out of a tank and then decide to come get a brand new ride at Oak Ridge Nissan, how long would it take them to get here?
1: I'll tell you what, they could march on in about 10 stinking minutes.
0: To save
1: thousands of dollars.
0: Make the drive.
1: Make the drive.
0: It's Sports Woo. Talk, hour number three coming up. We step to the plate at 8 next on 99.1, the Sports Animal.

0: lines and had the Pride of the Southland marching band form a giant T that would allow the team to get from the east side locker room to the west sideline. On the day the Big Orange first ran through the T, Charlie Fulton's two touchdown passes helps the ball shut out Paul Dietzel's cadet 21-0.
1: Groovy rate, baby.
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4: Starting to see a lot of company as you make your way out this morning rush hour. Volume up 640 westbound at Western, 75 southbound at Merchants, 40 eastbound at Watt Road, 40 westbound at Alcoa Highway. Alcoa Highway through the construction at Cherokee Trail.
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0: It is 8:06. Hour number three of Sports Talk begins. It is a warm start to the day, as Scott Gropp would say, a sizzling start to this September Friday. Goodness gracious. It is 70 degrees. The humidity is right around 99%, close to 100. And the high today is going to be 95. So we're working in the wrong direction. Probably warmer today than it was yesterday. And that means heat index in the triple digits. So just be careful out there. Hopefully, once we get past this weekend, we are finished with 90-degree temperatures, perhaps for the year. But you just never know. Wasn't that long ago we had some 90-degree days in October. But anyhow, hopefully this Friday is one that will allow you to springboard into a wonderful weekend. We're here at Oak Ridge Nissan, and before we dive into our last hour of the show, this is when we step to the plate at 8, and we do so thanks to our friends at West End Tire, a fixture in Blount County, right there in Maryville, near Broadway and Lamar Alexander, locally owned and operated for more than 50 years. 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So, Vince Ferrara, what is up for grabs this morning?
1: A $25 gift card to Buddy's Barbecue.
0: All you have to do is be the first caller with the correct answer to this question. Number to call, 865-656-9900, 865-656-9900. Tennessee football. The Volunteers getting ready to take on Kennesaw State for the first time on the gridiron. Question is, what Tennessee sport was the first to take on the Owls? What Tennessee sport was the first to take on Kennesaw State? 865-656-9900, 865-656-9900. And we say good morning to Danny. Hi, Danny. How are you?
2: Pretty good. How are you this morning, John?
0: Doing fine. Thank you.
2: I'm going to say basketball.
0: Not basketball. They were second, so not basketball, but sure do appreciate it.
2: Thank you.
0: All right, thank you very much. 865-656-9900 as we look for a winner this morning. Who's up next, Jace? Let's go Patrick. Patrick, how are you?
3: Was it volleyball?
0: Not volleyball. Volleyball a little bit further down the road, but they are 2-0 all time against the Owls. So they would be third, make it fourth on the list. So sure to appreciate it, Patrick. Have a great day.
3: Thank you.
0: I'm sure to appreciate you. Let's go to, is it Michael? Hi, Michael. How are you?
4: I'm good. How are you doing?
0: Doing fine. Thank you.
4: I'm going to guess baseball.
0: Baseball is correct. 2010, Todd Raleigh's third year at the helm for the Tennessee Volunteers. First time any Tennessee sport took on Kennesaw State. They got game one. Tennessee got game two. So they are 1-1. It's the only Tennessee team to suffer a loss against Kennesaw State in any sport. But you are our winner. Congratulations.
4: Appreciate it.
0: All right. Appreciate you. Hang on the line so we can get your prize information. So, Vince, tell him what he's won.
1: Yeah, I got a $25 gift card to Buddy's Barbecue. 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
0: So, Tennessee baseball, 1-1, all time against Kennesaw State. It won't count in the standings, but they're going to square off against the Owls. That'll be game three of their fall schedule. So they will meet in Chattanooga November 1st, the first of two matchups for the Vols and Josh Elander in Chattanooga. Georgia Tech will be the last one of their four opponents. Tennessee basketball, the Volunteers, 1-0. Lady Vols soccer, 2-0. Lady Vols volleyball, 2-0. Softball, 7-0. And my guess is football will be 1-0.
1: That's a good chance of that, John.
0: Sure enough. But that's Tennessee's athletics three against Kennesaw State. And what we will do is say thank you to our friends at West End Tire. And we'll do it again Monday when we step to the plate at 8.
5: I would say I did. I mean, it was my best game I had. But I say taking the little details in off season, you know, cleaning them up to like where I'm adding the most value I can to the team. Man, really great. I mean, you love to have the quarterback trust. I mean, so just running the routes the best way I can to get open as quick as possible. Like it goes again, you know, gaining his trust. I mean, got to just run the routes great and, you know, get open. Yes, sir. You got to be a team player. You got to. You can't just when you just be great when you get the ball. You got to be great for your teammates. I mean, it's just showing his growth. He's improving day by day. You know, he's a freshman, just took a road run with a lot of adversity. Man, it just shows.
0: Comments from Tennessee receiver Rodarius Jackson.
1: Yeah, compliments for Faison Brandon for sure. And Rodarius Jackson led the team in receptions, has 6 on the season. That's tied for the most on the squad with Mike Matthews.
0: Hour number 3 of Sports Talk. We are already into it, so why don't we highlight what's coming up next?
1: Got a UT football practice report from Riley Haltom on the way, and our 6-pack of picks predictions on the way at the bottom of the hour.
0: You will marvel at the incredible calls that are coming your way a little bit later this hour. Why don't we go ahead and highlight the fact that as Tennessee goes through its walkthrough today, it'll be all about game day all day tomorrow. You can follow the action starting at 10:15, and that's when Eric Kane will have the locker room for you, and everything else will fall in line all the way past Vol Network coverage to the final scoreboard show, which we hope will be on before 1 a.m.
1: Yes, and you will be closing things out as you do often on or all the time on game day all day. So, yeah, a lot of breakdowns with the Volunteers before and after.
0: And for the Southeastern Conference, it is 5 conference games, and so LSU quarterback Sam Levitt, listed as doubtful in the first availability report, has now magically been upgraded to questionable, and there are people that thinking that it won't stop there.
1: Maybe it was that soccer magic spray, John, that they apply on the field when
0: guys
1: go down.
0: That's right, or the taped liquid bottle that most boxers have in their corner.
1: That's exactly right.
0: So, but anyhow, it's the expectation all along from the Ole Miss perspective is that he's going to play.
1: Yeah, and those that were skeptical nationally, that he really wasn't as doubtful as they were playing it out to be.
0: We saw Josh Palmer come up with another touchdown grab last night. You know, it might benefit Josh Allen to throw it to him more than once a game.
1: Right. Yeah. Imagine how many touchdowns he'd have then, because he's got 9 he's accounted for between running and passing in the first 2 games, which has only been done twice ever. Patrick Mahomes and some guy named Peyton Manning did it, and they won MVPs those 2 years when they did it. So he and that offense off to an unbelievable start for Buffalo.
0: Very good start for Hardin Valley. Hawks hit the halfway point at 4-1 last night, did a number on Bearden, winning 48-7. So that's back-to-back wins for the Hawks against the Bulldogs, which hasn't happened much in the all-time rivalry between the two.
1: No, and Coach Wynn really has that Hardin Valley program turned around. They've been scoring a ton of points in every game this year, even the one lost to Bradley Central, and they've already almost reached their win total for last year, which is 5 wins. And you know, Bearden's struggles continue. It's tough to see them having such a rough go of it.
0: Yeah, Hardin Valley trying to get back to the playoffs for the first time in 10 years. Quarterback Riley Matz doing his part through the air for 160 yards and 2 scores. So we've got more high school football coverage this evening coming your way. Jace Vincent will give you the blowdown on all of that. And then also, just quickly, what's going on in Big Orange Country. You've got best of luck to freshman Tyler Watts, the Tennessee golfer. Even par yesterday in his first round at the Biltmore Championship Asheville. 1 under on the front 9, 1 over on the back 9. Round 2 for him gets underway in a little more than a half an hour. Actually, closer to the top of the hour, so about 45 minutes for him. Tennessee soccer will play at Texas tonight, trying to get to 2-0 in SEC play. Lady Vols ranked as high as number 4 in the polls. And then Lady Vols volleyball, not in action tonight, but tomorrow at Penn State, will take on South Florida first. That'll be a 1 o'clock match. The Lady Vols 3-0 all time against the Bulls. And then Sunday, it'll be Lady Vols volleyball against Penn State. So best of luck to all Tennessee teams in action this weekend. Jace Benson, as I mentioned, has more sports. And when we return, it's a practice report with Riley Haltom. Tennessee football coming up next on 99.1, the sports animal from Oak Ridge Nissan.
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0: Caller 9 to 656 Wins gets to make your best guess at the Tennessee final score this week. 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
14: Well, Big Orange Friday is finally here, and today is shaping up to be fairly quiet during the daytime with a mix of sun and clouds. However, during the late afternoon, as those temperatures climb back into the upper 80s, lower 90s, a few scattered showers will work into the forecast, and that'll linger on into the area through about sunset. In the WVLT First Alert Weather Center, I'm meteorologist Sydney Sullivan.
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16: .824, time for a Tennessee football practice report. As sports talk rolls on, it's the sizzling September celebration going on at Oak Ridge Nissan, right where the Turnpike meets up with Illinois Avenue. We get to say good morning to Riley Haltom. His report brought to you by Collectibles and More. Riley, how are you?
17: Doing well this morning, guys. Hope it's the same for you.
16: Yes, sir. So for Tennessee, it's Kennesaw State. It's game three. What do you think in terms of sizing up the Owls and the keys for Tennessee to get to 3-0 as well as make the most of these 60 minutes?
17: Yeah, and that's the important part, right? Because Tennessee is going to win this football game. At least they should pretty handily. This is a game where you should see people that are not the starters in by at least the fourth quarter. But there is a way that you can lose this game without actually losing this game, and that's if you don't look good in some of the key areas that you're wanting to improve on. I think first and foremost, looking back at that Georgia Tech game, there were two key areas where Tennessee really did look awful in, that if you are awful in those areas again, you will lose some of the tougher games on your schedule. Like, the number one team in the country coming to town next week. That would be, of course, special teams. Can't have those big mistakes like what Jackson Ross had there on the goal line, getting that punt blocked and walked back into the end zone. Absolutely cannot happen against a team like Texas or even against some of the other teams that you're going to be playing in your SEC schedule, like a South Carolina or an LSU or teams like that. You cannot have that kind of turnover. So clean up the special teams. That's first and foremost. I want a clean game out of that group. Secondarily, penalties. So many penalties against the Yellow Jackets last Saturday. You know, a football field and a half worth of yardage from penalties that you lost in that football game. Especially the personal fouls. Got to get those out. That you cannot be having those. So that's the other thing I'm watching for in this game. How does Tennessee do in terms of managing penalties, being more disciplined? Very anxious to see that. Couple other quick hitters. You got the rush defense. I want to see that have a better game. You're currently last in the SEC. Needs to be much cleaner, especially against Kennesaw State. I want to see that rush defense look better. You want a clean game out of Faison Brandon, of course. I just want to continue to see the quarterback take steps. And then secondary, how much are they going to get tested in this game? Don't know. Still kind of waiting on that group to get tested because they had a little bit against Georgia Tech, but it's going to be a huge step up when you get to Cam Coleman when Texas comes to town. So clean game out of your secondary. And then they're going to be running some tempo. And while this isn't necessarily relevant for next week against Texas, Auburn, a week later, is going to be running some tempo. So how does Tennessee handle Kennesaw State's tempo? Because Jerry Mack's team tends to run at a higher pace.
16: Riley, what's your score prediction?
17: Yeah, this one's tougher because this is a team that won a conference championship just last year. So my gut says they're going to be a little bit more effective, but I am going to leave it at 20 to – we'll go 44. 20 to 44, Tennessee gets the win.
16: So you've got Tennessee winning 44-20?
17: That's correct.
16: All right. Well, hey, Riley, we sure do appreciate it. Thank you so much. Good luck with everything. And tell us who makes your reports possible.
17: Yeah, it's our friends over at Collectibles and More. 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They'll announce when they have some signings and things like that coming up. 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
16: All right. Well, we'll look forward to you being on Prep Zone tonight. So, Riley, thank you so much.
17: Absolutely, gentlemen. Appreciate it.
16: All right. So that is a Tennessee football practice report.
18: Yeah, and he's got a little bit closer game. So not covering the spread there. Interesting from Riley.
16: That it is. And so why don't we go ahead and get a break, and then when we return, we will take a look at not only Tennessee, Kennesaw State, but the five other games that make up this week's six-pack of picks. We're at Oak Ridge Nissan on 99.1, the Sports Animal.
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1: Drive through Rocky Hill, past Lakeshore Park, heavy on the interstate, 40 eastbound as you make your way up the grade at Watt Road, 40 westbound at the Scales. Alcoa Highway through the construction at Cherokee Trail.
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1: Sergeant Kim, Pete Michaels Traffic.
3: 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We've got 0.9% on the all-electric Optic and Vistic, 2.9 on the Cadillac Lyric, and 3.9 on Demo XT5s. 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
16: 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We have our Score Forward winner is Ken, who has a final score.

0: score prediction of 45-10 in Tennessee's matchup with Kennesaw State. So if Ken's score prediction is correct, then our friends at Ted Russell Ford will do for Ken. They'll give him up to $75,000 towards a brand new Ford. Thanks to our friends at Ted Russell Ford. That is how you have the chance to score a Ford, by calling in at 865-656-9900. And now, John and Vince, I'll throw it to you guys, as we got our thing of six-pack picks coming up here.
1: All right. We sure do appreciate it, Jace. Thank you very much. And folks should be listening for the opportunity to give their scores. And then the drawing takes place this afternoon. So good luck to Ken. And here's hoping that it goes his way. But it is time for our six-pack of picks.
2: Yeah, let's do it. And we look back on last week where, once again, for the second consecutive week to start the season, Mr. John Wilkerson won the week. 5-1 record. Follow up is 6-0 week one. I went 4-2. Jace went 3-3. That makes our standings through 2 weeks. John Wilkerson 11-1. Vince Ferrara 9-3. Jace Vincent 7-5. So our six pack of picks this week begins in the ACC. A top 25 matchup in the AP poll, but not in the coaches poll, with number 16 SMU at Louisville receiving votes. This game at L&N Stadium, of course, Louisville had that shootout with Ole Miss in week one, and then handled business against Villanova last week. SMU at 2-0, handled Florida State, and then last week beat UC Davis. SMU leads the all-time series 4-0. They won last year 38-6 in Dallas. John Wilkerson, what's your pick in SMU at Louisville?
1: I just want to say first, let the record show that if it weren't for John Mateer, I'd be 12-0. But anyhow, I digress. So SMU has never beaten Louisville. There's a first time for everything, so I'm going to go with the Cardinals. I think they're better served by what they experienced in their loss to Ole Miss in Nashville than SMU narrowly beating Florida State. So it's going to be – this is the tightest game in terms of the forecast that we will pick this week, and so I'm going to take the Cardinals by a nose over the Mustangs.
2: All right. Jace Vincent, what's your pick?
0: See, I think since all the talks on LSU and Ole Miss, that's all the hype going in, but I think this game has a chance to be the best game of the weekend. But I think that the home team gets to win here. I think Louisville has a slightly better offense. I think that they have less turnover issues. So give me Louisville to get the win over SMU.
2: How about that? I'm going the other way. I like SMU. I know they're a slight road dog, 1.5, but I think SMU has the better player, the best player in Kevin Jennings. He is 21-7 as a starter. SMU is 15-2 in ACC play since joining the conference in 2024. That's the most of any ACC school. I think he will be the difference. He'll be the better QB. I like SMU on the road.
1: I think it says more about the ACC than it does the Mustangs.
2: Sure, but they're also playing an ACC team among those. So all you just have to be better than who's on the other side. All right, so we got some differentiation in game one. Game two in Nashville at First Bank Stadium. At 12:45, by the way, at 12:45 for this second game in our six pack of picks. 1-1 NC State, 2-0 Vanderbilt on the SEC network. Vanderbilt leads the all time series 2-1. Last year, last time they met, NC State won 41-17 in the Independence Bowl in 2016. NC State easily beat Richmond 73-0 last week. Vanderbilt, tough time with Delaware. 35-26. Jace Vincent, what's your pick in NC State Vanderbilt?
0: See, this is tough because I think these two teams are about the same. I mean, NC State got blown out by Virginia. We haven't seen Vanderbilt lose yet, but they haven't looked all that good. But Jared Curtis is starting for Vandy, so they don't have the issues of Blaise Berlowitz having the chance to throw away drives. So give me Vanderbilt led by Jared Curtis to get the win over NC State.
2: John?
1: Yeah, I'll be interested to see whether or not Vanderbilt plays with its food once again. Single-digit wins against Austin Peay and Delaware, trailed at the half against the Blue Hens, but I will take the Commodores at home to get to 3-0.
2: Yeah, I like Vanderbilt as well, and Jace hit on the key point there. Jared Curtis starting at quarterback, so I think they should be a little bit more efficient from the jump, and he gives them that running ability as well. All right, this one, an interesting game at Williams-Brice Stadium in Columbia, South Carolina, 4:15 on the SEC network. 2-0 Mississippi State, 2-0 South Carolina. Gamecocks now 4-point favorites at home over Mississippi State. The last time they met, Mississippi State leads the all-time series 10-7. Last meeting, South Carolina won 37-30 in Columbia in 2023. South Carolina 45-9 over Townsend last week. Mississippi State, impressive on the road at Minnesota, 38-13. John Wilkerson, who do you like in Bulldogs versus Gamecocks?
1: I'm going to take the Maroons. I'm going to take the Bulldogs. I think they have the best player that's taking part in this game, and I also think they're going to be well served by the fact that they played a team with a pulse. They've outscored their two opponents 100-26. You mentioned last week the big road win at Minnesota as they helped the Southeastern Conference get the rubber match against the Big Ten. For South Carolina, goodness gracious, who do they think they are? Indiana, Kent, and Towson. They've outscored them 102-9. I don't think they've been tested. I think they will be. I'm going to take the road team in Columbia.
2: All right. Jace Vincent, who you got?
0: I'm going to trail that. I'm going to take Mississippi State, although I don't think that they've won a game in Columbia. I think I saw it since like 1998 or something like that. But I think they go against that trend. I think Mississippi State has the better player on the field. I think that Kamario Taylor leads Mississippi State to a win in Columbia.
1: So Jace says it feels like 98.
2: Nice.
1: That's what he's saying.
0: 98?
2: So, well, he is young, so he doesn't go back quite as far as the rest of us. So, John, are you doubting South Carolina having the number one scoring defense in the nation at just 4.5 points allowed in the first two games?
1: Well, I mean, again, they probably give up more points in an inter-squad game. Kent and Towson.
2: Mm-hmm.
1: Again, maybe Bloomington built one schedule, gave it to our boy over there, Williams Bryce. And,
2: yeah.
1: Oh, my goodness. Shane Beamer, look at you.
2: Well, that'll come to an end today because Mississippi State will win, or tomorrow Mississippi State will win on the road. John mentioned it. The best player on the field is Kamario Taylor. Been unbelievable. Such a talent. And Mississippi State will win on the road and maybe even slide in the top 25. Who knows? But I like Mississippi State to win that game as well. All right. Staying in the that was a game with two teams receiving votes in the poll. This is another one. It's Florida at Auburn at Jordan-Hare Stadium down in the plains, 7 p.m. on ESPN. Both teams at 2-0. Auburn leading the all-time series 44-39-2. Florida handled Campbell easily last week. Auburn ran away from Southern Miss, as these two teams will battle in the evening. So, Jace Vincent, what's your pick in Florida at Auburn?
0: Man, this feels like a game that could really make or break some seasons here early for these two teams, doesn't it? Especially within the fan bases.
1: Brand new coaches for both of them.
0: I would say slightly. I think Florida has better athletes, and I think that John Summerall is slightly a better coach than Alex Golish at the time. And Jordan Hare is one of the toughest places to play in the country, but I will take Florida to get the win at Auburn.
2: Florida, slight favorite on the road at 2.5. John, who do you like to win?
1: I think that Florida's done a better job scoring the football. I think the Gators have done a better job protecting the football. And so while Auburn has the better win in terms of the two teams with that 1-point hang on for dear life win over Baylor, I agree with Jace. I'm going to take the Gators. I think they just have a little bit more talent, and I also think they will outscore Auburn.
2: Yeah, I think going into the year, I felt like Auburn and Florida may be similar type of teams in their first-year head coaches and maybe even a slight edge to Auburn. I guess I expected more from Byron Brown to this point than what we've seen. Yes, it's very difficult, especially at night at Jordan-Hare, but Florida has done more. Philo, the Georgia Tech transfer, has been excellent. The return game, offense, they've shown some explosiveness. I'm going to go with Florida on the road in a close game as well. All right, the marquee matchup nationally. Number 7, LSU, at number 9, Ole Miss, at Vaught Hemingway Stadium in Oxford, 7:30 on ABC. Both teams at 2-0. Ole Miss won the last meeting last year, 24-19 in Oxford. LSU leads the all-time series 64-43-4. LSU played with their food with Louisiana Tech. Ole Miss handled Charlotte 41-9. John Wilkerson, who do you like in this one with some guy named Lane Kiffin returning to Oxford?
1: Yeah, I'd be interested to see whether or not Ole Miss can make it three straight games where they've scored 41 points exactly. Mm-hmm. That's what they did in coming up short in winning against Louisville and winning against Charlotte. So they're averaging exactly 41 points per game. I don't think they'll get there because I think the difference in this game will be LSU's defense. I think Lazarus will play quarterback for the LSU Tigers as he's been brought back from death's door. So it is, I think, could be a whole lot of fun. The atmosphere, without a doubt, is going to be off the charts. So I'll take LSU, though, to win to squeak one out.
2: I think that was the fine print from the SEC. If you're putting anyone doubtful, it has to be on death's door for them to qualify for doubtful. Apparently, Sam Levitt did, but he's back, baby. So John going with LSU. Jace Vincent, who's your pick in this one?
0: Well, I think us as the college football public, we're 0-2 on our quote-unquote hate watches of games that we want to see go success our way. Unfortunately, I think we just go 0-3 here because I think that LSU is the better team than Ole Miss, and I think that this has a lot of the same vibe as when Lane Kiffin returned to Knoxville. So with that being said, I think the environment's going to be something we haven't seen before in a college football environment, but I will take LSU to get a close win in Oxford.
2: How about that? I'm going opposite you guys for a second time. I like Ole Miss. I know Louisville had success against them in week one. Pete Golding is a defensive coach. I think he cleans that up, and then the motivation that's there as well. Maybe there's some karma involved, pressure. Maybe Sam Levitt, who's turned the ball over a lot, whether he's healthy or not, maybe that leads to an Ole Miss defensive score. They also have the better quarterback and the better running back in Chambliss and Lacey. I will take Ole Miss to win this game outright at home as a home underdog by 3 points to LSU. And then we get to Kennesaw State at Tennessee, of course, Neyland Stadium, 7:45-ish on the SEC Network. First ever meet, as we talked about, Georgia State beat Kennesaw State last week. Tennessee, of course, beat Georgia Tech. We'll pick winner and score. Jace Vincent, what is your prediction here, sir?
0: I will go Tennessee 52-13 over the Owls of Kennesaw State.
2: All right, John Wilkerson.
1: I give the Owls just a bit more credit. Very close, though. I've got the Vols winning 55-17.
2: Okay, we're very close. I actually have the same score for Tennessee as Jace. I have Tennessee winning 52-10. So we have a little bit more of a margin of victory than Riley did in his prediction earlier. All right, that's our six pack of picks. We'll put that up on our podcast feed. Subscribe to Sports Talk podcast feed, and you can go back and revisit those at any time.
1: That's Vince Ferrara. I'm John Wilkerson. We sure do appreciate Jace giving us his picks as well. And we will get more sports with Jace Vincent and then wrap up today's show on 99.1 The Sports Animal.
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0: Tennessee football back in action Saturday night at 7:45 against Kennesaw State, who's coming off a 31-17 loss to Georgia State. The Vols are a 35.5-point favorite over the Owls. Game day all-day coverage on the Vol Network begins at 10:15 at the Locker Room, hosted by Eric Kane, taking you up to kickoff at 7:45. Then final scoreboard after the game, led by John Wilkerson and Troy Fleming. Other Week 3 games of interest, as we mentioned, LSU and Ole Miss, SMU and Louisville, Houston and Texas Tech square off tonight in Lubbock on a Friday night, Alabama and Florida State, Auburn and Florida, NC State and Vanderbilt. Friday night high school football begins with Print Zone, led by Vince Ferrara and Riley Halton. That's at 7. That'll be on both FM 99.1 and AM 990, leading you up to 7:50, where Knoxville Catholic takes over on the FM airwaves as the Irish face Montgomery Bell Academy in Nashville. That'll be John Wilkerson and Charlie Collier with the call there. For your Sports Animal Sports Minute, I'm Jace Vincent. 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
4: Heavy volume on the interstate, 40 eastbound at the 4075 split, 40 westbound at Alcoa Highway, Alcoa Highway through the construction at Cherokee Trail, John Sevier Highway between National Drive and Strawberry Plains Pike, Asheville Highway at Brakeville, Chapman Highway at Stone Road.
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20: Big Orange Friday, going to be another hot one as highs climb into the low 90s, feeling like the triple digits with some late afternoon and early evening scattered showers. In the WVLT First Alert Weather Center, I'm meteorologist Sydney Sullivan.

0: final segment to today's edition of Sports Talk, which today we appreciate everyone that's come by to say hi at Oak Ridge Nissan, right where the Turnpike meets up with Illinois Avenue. Without a doubt, things are just going to pick up where we are right now, and that is the sizzling celebration will continue, Scott Gropp.
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1: 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And, I mean, they're slicker than a baby's butt, okay? J.P. Anderson, Tracy and Company back there. 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So we're going to make dreams come true all weekend long. You're going to see the Thrasher game here in a little bit tomorrow. And we'll have a real one next week. And so it's going to be a lot of fun watching us get another W on the books. And you always are insured a W when you make the 10-minute drive.
0: Yep. East Tennessee, awfully proud to be home to the 134th Refueling Wing of the Air National Guard. McGee Tyson Air Base has been their home since 1957. So next year, 70 years for the 134th. 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
1: I could go rogue. I could Uber here. Ground transportation, holy construction over there going on, and lots going on. They can do it all in 10 minutes.
0: To save
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0: Make the drive.
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0: And that's going to do it for Sports Talk. We say thank you to Jay Lyford taking care of us with the setup here. Vince, have a wonderful weekend.
2: You have a great calling weekend, too.
0: Appreciate that. Big thanks to Jace Vincent. And reminder, a tribute to Kippy Brown that's coming up during the Eric Ains Show with Brian Rice. You'll enjoy it. Have a wonderful weekend. Back at it Monday on 99.1 The Sports Animal.
3: So far, we've had a great Friday morning. No wrecks blocking any main or secondaries that I can see at this time. Looking better on the interstate, 40 eastbound out of Loudoun County, 40 westbound out of downtown, 640 westbound at Western, 75 southbound at Merchants.
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4: 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The Bills are in midseason form. 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
7: It's a Friday, and you are listening to the Eric Ains Show. We are brought to you by Food City, and we are where we are on Fridays, guys. The intersection of selection, Rusty Wallace Honda. It's another beautiful day, another hot day, and Brian Rice, the popcorn is fresh. So
8: yeah,
7: we're winning.
8: Just popped it. Yeah,
7: we're winning this morning.
8: I think it's always fresh. She just is a little later in getting it set up today.
7: Well, I'm not complaining.
8: Yeah,
7: fresh in the bag, fresh in my belly.
8: That's right. All right, lead us through what we're doing today here at Rusty Wallace Honda.
7: Yeah, so
8: I actually don't know.
7: So today at 9:30, part of the you can do the game plan in a minute, but the University of Tennessee is honoring Kippy Brown, who passed recently into last month, and due to his Alzheimer's that he had and the struggles that he was having. And Carmen Tigano and Kippy's son Jerome and the University of Tennessee, they are having a celebration of life for him today at Neyland. And Marshawn Lynch and a bunch of Seahawks players and a bunch of old Tennessee guys, Coach Fulmer, and a bunch of people are going to be down there all celebrating Kippy. And so when we were talking about it, we said, well, we should do our part as well. So our part is to tell you today about what an amazing guy and what an impact Kippy Brown had on so many people. And so just a few of the people we're going to have on today. We're going to have the head coach of the Carolina Panthers, Dave Canales, going to come on with us at 9:30. Steve Mariucci is going to come on with us at 10:30. And Pete Carroll is going to come on with us at 11:30 just to share stories of Kippy, the impact that he had on so many different people. And that's what we're going to do today. Obviously, we will do the show and get ready for Kennesaw State. But we're going to spend today on the animal to right here on the Eric Ains Show to honor the late, great Kippy Brown.
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7: Well,
8: gets kind of grouchy when people talk about it being a tune-up. But it is. It's the last preseason game.
7: We're allowed to call games whatever we want to. Sure would be nice to have it. Gotta have it. Tune up. I went a little more, I think he'd like my term a little bit. It's a learn a lot game. What are we going to do? We're going to learn a lot.
8: Yep.
7: Not as much as you would in like a big, you know, big game, but we're going to learn a lot. It's a learn a lot game.
8: Interesting to see what the tight end rotation looks like. And who they get extra work for tomorrow. Because they, I'm told, are dedicated to doing the two tight end set. Not probably as much as they would have with Brom and Davis, but they are committed to doing it. And who that other player is, I think, is going to be fascinating. Because continuing to emerge as a guy who's only played 3 years of football ever. So, tell you more on that coming up. Also, injury report update. We don't have injury reports for Tennessee because they're playing a non-conference game this weekend. But, surprise, surprise, LSU has upgraded Sam Levin.
7: You knew it would happen.
8: He's now questionable.
7: All right.
0: Well, there was a report yesterday, too. I believe it was from like Matt McCollar that said that part of the reason he was doubtful was back spasms.
8: Oh.
0: Come on now.
8: So it was his shoulder, and then it was back.
7: But the video of him after the game, he's clearly, it's a butch, this is a lower extremity issue after the game. You see him walking, and there's a video of him. Okay, so he's walking like just on the field, and then he stops, and he puts weight on his leg, and he like flinches. And I, you know, old man me was like, yeah. Oh, what if he's got the sciatica going? He's like 22. He's fine.
8: Well, I think you said it yesterday, though. He is going to continue to get hit as this season goes on because they are relying on him more than I think anybody expected.
7: He's running way too much.
8: From all aspects of his game. And he's not getting hit by Big 12 people anymore. He's getting hit by SEC.
7: Maybe someone just needs to do the, like, if everyone's going to witch hunt Lane and he makes it easy to hunt that witch, maybe we just say, you know, he's the one that coached Jackson Dart, and Jackson Dart's going to die. Mm-hmm. Yeah, I mean, he played the way he plays, and now you got Sam Levitt, and he's Jackson Dart light, just out there just flailing his body around like he's invincible. I respect it. I think it's a mentality. It's cool, like when you see a running back do it. Or something, but you're the quarterback, man. And now you're least questionable.
8: He's going to play.
7: You know, what a good, honest move by Lane Kiffin. You know, like just a real honest guy. Real honest move.
8: The problem with doing what you do as Lane is everybody at Ole Miss just worked with you, and they know what you're doing. Because they've slimed their way through it, too. Anyway, more on that coming up.
7: People are forgetting, because they can't stand him so much.
8: He's a really good football
7: coach. He is an amazing football coach. Yeah.
8: He can't get out of his own way sometimes.
7: There's a reason. You shouldn't, to be as good as he is, the conversation doesn't need to be that. Like Ryan Day, you don't really hear much. Kirby Smart's kind of positive things. But like Dabo, as good as he was, Dabo bothered people. And then he's not doing good. And Lane's like dumping gas on a Dabo fire.
8: We'll have that. We'll have the pick segment still. And SEC preview. All that and more over the next 3 hours. Live here from Rusty Wall's Honda. We're at the intersection of Selection I-75 and Callahan Drive. Where we are today for the show. Beautiful Friday out of Rocky Top. We're getting ready for it.
7: Rocky Top.
8: Rocks.
7: Rocky Top.
8: Rolls.
7: Okay.
8: We haven't heard it yet.
7: No, we haven't. It's amazing. We're 2-0, to be honest.
8: Think Charlie's saving it for conference play? Is that what's happening here?
7: Maybe next Friday?
8: Maybe.
7: Everyone blames Charlie if we lose to Texas for playing the song?
8: There were some mechanical things done, and I believe we may have the jingle back today.
7: Cool.
8: Or some form of it.
7: I hope so.
8: All that and more over the next 3 hours live here from Rusty Wallace on It's the Eric Ains Show, 99.1 The Sports Animal.
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0: The 2-0 Tennessee Volunteers are going to take on Kennesaw State tomorrow night in Neyland Stadium. No, the head coach has not guaranteed victory, although...
1: Probably could have.
0: 35.5 point favorite. It's what's going to happen. You brought something up, committed to 12 personnel. Mm-hmm. Two tight ends with the Ethan Davis injury and Desaun Brame, being tight end number one and all the progress he's made. Super proud of him. He's going to be a great player. He already is a good player. He's going to be a great player just in his second year. The other guys, and that's what I'm going to call the rest of the room.
1: Okay.
0: Until they prove it. The other guys have to prove that there should be a commitment after this Saturday to stay in 12 personnel. Not saying you never do it, but you don't do anything as a no good coach says, we're going to do this because this is what we do.
1: Right.
0: They look at what they got and they go, well, maybe we need to go to the other direction. We have a ton of athletes at receiver. Can either any of the other guys find a way to provide enough consistent value in making blocks? Because neither, no one other than Brame, now that Davis is gone, is a real pass catching threat. So if you're not a pass catching threat and you're a tight end, you better be able to block good. And if you can't block good consistently, then it begs the, the member office space. What would you say you do here?
1: Yeah.
0: So they have, and again, you're not going to be able to like really tell at Kennesaw State, but if it's average or not good, there's your answer. I mean, if they're out there mauling guys, pancake blocking, then maybe you go, okay. But we watched them play against Furman. Mm-hmm. And I went, So the other guys in the tight end room need to prove to the staff, their teammates, all of us watching, that they should be out there next Saturday.
1: Well, and there's the what have you done in practice versus what will you do when the game comes live. And I think there are two players that fits. We saw Trent Thomas play a lot of football in the Furman game, not as much against Georgia Tech. Didn't catch a lot of balls at South Alabama. Was targeted several times in that first game. Had a couple of missed blocks, and game was moving a little fast even in Furman. Does that come around? And then the one that I'm intrigued by, because people keep bringing him up to me behind the scenes, is Luca Wolf, the tight end who is in his third year of playing football ever from Austria. He's 6'5", he's 256, and he is doing something that is impressing coaches and staffers because they keep bringing him up to me. Eric, you had the opportunity to see him in practice, and I know you weren't necessarily as impressed at that time, but I continue to be told that he's going to have a role, and I will believe it when I see it because we haven't yet, but... What's the
0: have a role someday versus trust the third year guy that's still learning everything about football next Saturday? I'd say then he got so much better in from the first and second scrimmage to where he's at now that maybe I don't believe that. I think the Wolf intrigue is a, when this guy figures it out, he could be a special player. Mm-hmm. But not now, not yet. He's not there yet. He has to learn a whole bunch. He's big. He tries hard. He's an okay athlete. So, I mean, he's got potential with his size, but I didn't see it in the five times I went over there in camp that he would be able to, like, be a big role player and on the field a lot right now. But you know what? Young guys that are good, early in camp, I told you what Chaney was saying. He was like, he can catch the ball all over the place. Brame can, but I don't know about how he's going to be blocking. And then by the end of training camp, Desaun Brame was like blocking our edge guys and filling, not a lot, but filling in and like covering up Amari Campbell and like getting his hands inside and putting his butt to the hole and you're going, whoa, he got a lot more physical and he got a lot better and he's learning it. So I'm not saying it's impossible for Wolf, but I don't have faith that the other guys in the tight end room are going to be able to play against the competition that we have coming up with where they're at right now. I'm not saying they can't get on the field. I'm just saying it will not surprise me if I watch Thomas and Wolf out there next Saturday and then against Auburn and then, you know, game Arkansas. It won't surprise me if I'm frustrated. I'm fully anticipating if we're playing a bunch of 12 personnel, aggressively tweeting, why are we playing 12 personnel? Just keep Brame out there.
1: We will come back, 865-656-9900. 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We return here to Rusty Wallace Honda. 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
3: Thursday night football, and it was the Josh Allen show in Buffalo. Bills beat the Lions 41-31, three passing touchdowns, two more rushing touchdowns for the reigning MVP as the Bills improved to 2-0. Just one college football game on the docket last night, and a rainy night in Acrisure Stadium, the Pitt Panthers. They moved to 3-0, taking down Syracuse 27-13. Rough night for Mason Heinschel, 10 of 23 passing, but still does enough on the ground to get the win. Elsewhere in the ACC, North Carolina defensive coordinator Steve Belichick has officially resigned as the investigation into North Carolina's football program comes to an end. Initially, he had been placed on leave, now leaves the program. More EA Show with Brian Rice on the way next. Have a fantastic Friday. I'm Charlie Collier.
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1: Animal, as we honor the late, great Kippy Brown, the head coach of the Carolina Panthers, Dave Canales. Dave, what are we listening to right here, man?
2: Oh, that's mystical, the man right here. It's a fun story and something that'll tickle a lot of people who know Kippy, but we're sitting around the conference table in the offensive staff room after a practice film session, and Kippy would always bring up hypothetical situations. Said, if you're an MLB player, you're walking up to the plate, what song are you walking up to? And everyone kind of thought about it. You know, I was like, I'll probably walk up to like Lowrider or something. And Kippy was like, find me that mystical song. So I hop on the computer, and I was his assistant, you know, and he's like, you know, the one about the man, you know. So I start typing it in and find the song. We crank it in there. Kippy's sitting in his chair just nodding his head. He's like, yeah, it's my song right there.
1: Automatic dinger. Dave, you mentioned your time with the Seahawks. You know, obviously, for those of the Tennessee fans listening that aren't familiar, you know, Dave played college football from California, met Pete Carroll, then went with Pete to Seattle and was Kippy's assistant, and that's where it started. So my question for you, Dave, is just what it was like, what you learned, Kippyisms that you brought with you to Tampa, and now as the head coach of an NFL football team, just Kippy Brown, Dave Canales at Hutt.
2: Oh, my goodness. We don't have enough time, but I could think about some of my favorites, and, you know, just simple things like the way he taught me, teach one, show one, do one. And he teach me what he was talking about with the players. Then he'd go into the meetings and I'd watch him do it. And then eventually he was like, all right, here, take the clicker. I got an errand to run. And then he just let me coach it. He let me work with the guys. And, you know, that was something that really got my career going. I remember Kippy just, you know, it was funny when I had the opportunity to come on the radio show and share some stories. I thought about his radio stories that he used to tell of the Clyde Cloud University fighting possums. And I don't know if anybody knows who that is, but he had probably 30 plus stories. And I would sit there just in tears. I can remember a lot of them. And some of the guys that we worked with, you know, even the last couple of weeks, I would just share one a day, like, hey guys, you remember the old redheaded fullback Lance Boyle, you know, and just kind of go into the story. I still haven't gotten a hold of it. So if anybody's got any recordings or anything of that anywhere, I'd love to hear some, but, that was Kippy. He made it light in the heavy days and the team was struggling. He brought it back to life and, he kept it loose with the guys and made sure that we didn't miss just the joy that we have of getting to do what we love.
3: No, we have tried to pull up some of those old things. Our boss, Jeff Jardigan, was at the radio station here in Knoxville when they were doing that, the Coach Billy Joe Tom Bob Parker show. And, yeah, Kippy was a part of that, Coach Major.
2: Yes.
3: Anyway, this is – so you're in – coaching in college or the pros is such a competitive business. Everybody's competing with each other. What was it like to have somebody like Kippy and I'll extend it to Pete Carroll as well, that were willing to pour themselves into their assistants – knowing that one day you might be going against them?
2: You know, for my experience with Kippy, it was by the time I worked for him, he had his whole technique down to a science. He had boiled it down to three basic things. You got to be able to release. And he was like, speed release, dip and rip. The receivers used to joke around and say, okay, here we go. We got the dip and kip drill, you know. But it helped a lot of young players have a starting point. You got to be able to transition at the top of the route. So we worked on our burst. And then the most important thing, you got to come up with the play and attacking the ball. And he kept it so simple. As I started, while I had all these, you know, crazy, exciting drills that I wanted to try, I remembered Kippy was so principled about what it took to be successful. And all these players in his past, all these players in different positions even, were successful by keeping the main things the main things and focusing on those fundamentals. And that works, you know, especially when you get into high-stakes games. You can't be thinking about all these crazy things. Just get right back to the basics. That was such a gift for me that I carried from receivers to quarterbacks coach to coordinator to head coach.

0: still, it's like the game is still a simple game. And guys, if we're not having fun, what are we doing? And we just had an amazing team meeting about 20 minutes ago, and there's some hard coaching lessons and mistakes made, and there's a lot of laughter and excitement for guys poking fun at their teammates and just making it fun. So a lot of his spirit still lives in this building.
1: As we honor the late, great Kippy Brown today here on the Eric Ainge Show, Dave Canales, head coach of the Carolina Panthers, nice enough to leave the team meeting to come on here and talk about his old boss. You're the boss now. You went to Tampa, and I know you won't, but you helped Baker. You won't say it, but you helped Baker a lot. And look at what he's been able to continue to do and accomplish. And now you're, you know, at Carolina. What's something that if you were in that team, if Kippy were in that team meeting, Dave, and watching you coach, being the head guy, what's something you think Kippy would say to you now?
0: I just think
1: besides
0: he'd be proud.
1: Besides score more points than the other team.
0: I just think he'd be proud, you know, just bringing the spirit and the soul and doing it in an authentic way that fits my personality. Not Kippy's way, not Pete Carroll's way, not, you know, anybody else's way, but just to do it in an authentic way. I think he'd be proud of that. And certainly, you know, his philosophy on special teams, you know, that he got from his high school coach, Coach King Barong, he said, well, if you're kicking the ball a lot, that's good. If you're returning, well, that ain't worth a damn.
1: That's awesome, man.
2: Coach, I ask you one more thing before we let you go. You guys won a Super Bowl together in Seattle. What were some of the things that you took away from that experience, reaching that pinnacle, that have continued to kind of define your career and looking back with your relationship with him?
0: Yeah, I mean, as it relates to my relationship with Kippy, you know, Kippy was on an 0-16 Detroit Lions team. Had never made the playoffs until he got to Seattle. And, you know, we had the Beastquake run, Marshawn Lynch against the Saints. You know, we squeaked out actually in the regular season a win with Charlie Whitehurst at quarterback to get us in the door. Won a playoff game, went and lost to the Bears, and then a couple years later we're winning a championship and ended up losing one in historic emotional fashion the next year, Super Bowl 49. But to experience all of that and to watch Kippy's appreciation for how hard this is, you're not guaranteed these moments to enjoy them, you know, and that was important for me as a young coach, because here I go, I show up in the NFL and immediately we're a playoff team. You know, I think we went to the playoffs 10 or 11 out of the 13 years I was there, and spoiled, you know, and, but to never miss those moments, to appreciate it. And then to watch Kippy, you know, right off into the sunset from his coaching career after Super Bowl 49, like really content with the work that he had done, the way he was able to help people along the way. And to just be able to celebrate those moments.
2: Well, if we find the recordings of the Coach Billy Joe Tom Bob Parker show, we will send them to the Atrium Health Training Facility in Charlotte.
1: Coach, if we find them, you'll have them.
2: Good luck this weekend against the Falcons. Oh,
0: thank you so much.
1: Authentic,
0: thank you. Thanks
1: simple,
0: for having me, guys.
1: Enjoying the work. That's Dave Canales, head coach of the Carolina Panthers, talking about Kippy Brown and the impact that he had. Absolutely fantastic.
2: Thanks, Coach. We really appreciate
1: it.
2: It's NFL head coach getting ready for a team, but you could hear in his voice what Kippy Brown meant to him in helping him get to where he is today as an NFL head coach getting ready to go play division game.
1: Winning college football games is hard, but when you're winning, it's easy.
2: Yeah.
1: The job is easy. NFL, it's easy. When you're winning, everything's good. Finding the joy and in the grind, and when things aren't going well, the ability to rally everybody together to continue to want to do the work to fix it. That's what's hard, you know. And Pete Carroll, who we're going to have on at 11:30, is, you know, Hall of Famer and famous for that. You know, like, hey, things aren't great right now, but our life is. Things are perspective in the sport we all love so much. Really appreciate Dave coming on to talk about Kippy, and really really glad that Kippy's son Jerome was able to connect us with all these people and all these fun conversations, because I'm hearing a lot of these, like you listening and like you, you know, impact a lot of them for the first time. It's really, really cool. We'll be doing more as the show goes on.
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0: final segment of Hour 1 here on The Eric Haines Show. Bob, he heard the cue to call. Got his score. It was a Tennessee victory. Bob, 56-10. Tennessee over Kennesaw State as he tries to score a forward. So, Bob, if that score is absolutely correct, win the week is, or excuse me, our promotion staff, they're going to draw a random guesser at the end of the week. If that is you, you're getting a free oil change courtesy of Ted Russell Ford. And if your score is absolutely correct, that is $75,000 towards a brand new Ford in your driveway. So 56-10, the guess for Bob. Good luck and go Vols. Brian, Eric, back to you.
1: Charlie, we appreciate it. Getting ready for a final segment here on this Friday edition of the Eric Haines Show. And, of course, our Friday home this football season right here at Rusty Wallace Honda.
2: The intersection is back.
1: 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Text box, as we wrap up this hour, have we seen any two running back sets? Could that be an option?
2: Okay, personnel decisions as an offense are made to dictate what the defense puts on the field. With the running backs we have, if you put two of them out there, they're going to treat it like you're going to get nickel or maybe even dime out there. So if that's what you want, a lot of times when you say it's 21 personnel, there's two running backs out there, it's so you can get their big personnel on the field. Same, like, that's why you run two tight ends. Hey, why do you think Georgia Tech kept two tight ends out there when they spread us out? Because it kept our big linebackers out there, and it kept the light linebackers and our DBs that can fly around, kept them off the field. You're just dictating who the defense puts on the field. So I don't think with our running backs you're going to get bigs on the field. And then you're going, well, are they good enough to block? Are we just going to put a if you're going to get nickel or dime anyway, then put a guy who's actually going to probably be able to catch the football and spread out and give you more of a dynamic look than that. And our running backs, for the most part, are all kind of similar. You know, some guys are a little faster than others. Some guys are a little bigger than others. But none of them, to me anyway, are the, if we spread this guy out and a linebacker is out there guarding him, there's no chance, because he's also kind of dubbed as a, he could be a receiver, but he plays running back. I don't think we have guys like that. I think we have running backs that can catch the ball, but not like route running type guys.
1: Yeah, the challenge with all of this continues to be that Josh Heupel's offense is in part predicated on not substituting for an entire drive. And that's why you don't see a lot of special things. You don't see a lot of how you start the drive is how you're going to finish the drive from a personnel standpoint if everything goes the way they want it to. And that is a good thing in many ways, but it also limits you in, you're probably not going to have a true blocking back in the game or perhaps on your roster. If you are a wide receiver that is normally a slot guy, you need to know how to do everything, because if they need to change the formation, you're going to have to do it. And that's a challenge, but it's one that they go into eyes wide open.
2: You know, like, we don't have a fullback. We have H-backs that enter like a fullback would. That's what Brame's been doing. Davis was the guy that had his hand in the dirt more often than not. He can't play. My beef with what we have right now on offense is I think we have all H-backs. Davis was doing a decent job, but, like, we don't have a guy that is going to be dynamic as a blocker at the tight end position, short of off the ball in a wing or in the backfield entering blocking linebackers. So that was already what we were going to do, but with what we have, with the quarterback being able to keep the football and our ability to run and everything, you don't need it. But without Davis out there and just Brame out there and the other guys, I wonder if that impact is the same. In fact, I can almost guarantee it's not. So that's my issue with us if we're going to try to major in a bunch of 12 personnel. I mean, it's like I don't think the value and the edge you get personnel-wise because of the other guys right now. That doesn't mean they can't grow into it. I mean, Thomas probably kind of is what he is. Wolf has some potential, you know, at some point, but I'm putting, it's like Noel says, you know, I don't care what position you play. Rex Ryan used to do it. I mean, all of it, I don't care what position. I'm going to put the best 11 I got. I'm not saying, you put 90 tackles out there, but within reason, the best players need to be on the football players, need to be on the field playing football. And I think I value some of our pass catchers more in the impact and the stress they can put on a defense more than I do the backup tight ends. So if I were in charge, I would probably be leaning that direction. I mean, who are my best players? Well, I got five guys that I like at that outside receiver position. I probably need one of them in there playing and not a guy that's learning football and a guy that's just, you know, an okay player. I'm not, like, hating on Trent Thomas. I'm just saying he's an okay player. South Alabama transfer, and he's fine. But putting the guy that you say is fine out there against Texas versus a guy that, you know, can stretch the field and make somebody miss and cause some stress. We'll see what they do. I don't think it really impacts the game tomorrow because I think you probably need to see what the other tight ends can do. Mm-hmm. You know, see how they do against Kennesaw State. See if they're whiffing, and, you know, like a couple of them at the practices that I went to, just whiffing blocks. I mean, if that's what they're doing against Kennesaw State, then I mean, if they want to play in the big against the big boys, they got to go earn it at 7:30 on Saturday.
1: Yeah, Josh Heupel can say this isn't a tune-up all he wants, but the reality is you have to know at the end of Saturday night who's going to go play, who's going to play in the game next.
2: If
1: Saturday.
2: You're playing Texas, you're not going, well, let's see if Thomas and Wolf can go out there and get it done, and they whiff, and your quarterback's hurting, the ball's on the ground. You know, like, but we're playing Kennesaw State, so let's go see what they can do.
1: We have two more hours to go here from Rusty Wallace on intersection of Selection here, I-75 and Callahan Drive. 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
16: On its latest availability report ahead of Saturday night's massive game on the road at Ole Miss, LSU has now listed starting quarterback Sam Levitt as questionable. 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No one believes him. Hey, Lane, we don't believe you. 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
2: It's a beautiful day and you're dialed in here to the Eric Ainge Show, live from Rusty Wallace Honda, the intersection of selection, a Friday before the next one, the biggest game ever. Kind of, because it's the next one, Kennesaw State tomorrow. We'll continue to break everything down as we take a look at the 10 o'clock reset right here on the EA Show. 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You got games tomorrow. 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And they will bring that bone in. 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Their collard greens are my favorite. 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
1: You know what else it is, Eric Ainge?
2: It is... No, I don't.
1: It's Bristol weekend. It's the night race.
2: It's Bristol, baby.
1: Tonight, the Food City 300 for the NASCAR O'Reilly Parts, O'Reilly Auto Parts Series.
2: Ow.
1: The Busch Series, if you're an old school fan like me. But
2: nice.
1: It's now sponsored by O'Reilly. It's no longer the Busch Grand National Series.
2: Did Milwaukee's Best ever have one?
1: No.
2: Just Busch.
1: It was the Busch Grand National Series. That was the second-tier companion series. And then, of course, the rest of it's still the Winston Cup, whether it's cell phone company or whatever it is now. But the Food City 300 and Nobody Trashes Tennessee qualifying tonight. Race starts at 7:30. It'll be on the CW. And then tomorrow night, the Bass Pro Shops night race, also at 7:30, same time as Tennessee's playing. This is the last year that the night race is going to conflict with football season. It's moving back to its traditional August date next year.
2: Smart.
1: So we can all go to Bristol. There were several years that I went when we were preparing for the Battle of Bristol that it was either the week before or 2 weeks before the start of football season. So it was like your week zero wasn't watching some terrible overseas game. It was Bass Pro Shops Night Race at Bristol.
2: Cool.
1: So, that this weekend. So, hello to all the fans listening to us in the Tri-Cities that are hanging out for the race. And certainly, we'll cover everything that happens with Tennessee and Neyland Stadium. But, Erica, a special day today as we get into the 10 o'clock reset. A couple of special guests as we Tennessee will honor the life of Kippy Brown later today. Also this afternoon, they will dedicate a Jim Haslam statue outside the Haslam football complex and Haslam Field. And so he will be there with his son and Bill and a former Tennessee governor. And they will help dedicate that statue this afternoon at 5 o'clock. But Kippy Brown will be honored by Tennessee today, and we'll have a couple of special guests to help us do that a little later on.
2: Yep, 10:30, we're going to get Steve Mariucci, old Niners coach. I'm going to try to not pretend I'm a kid watching Steve Young play football.
1: Coach with Kippy with Detroit, correct?
2: Mm-hmm, and just a great guy. I had the pleasure of talking on the phone with him for 10 or 15 minutes earlier this week. Super, super nice guy. And then at 11:30, we're going to have... Hall of Famer Pete Carroll.
1: Had a long relationship with Kippy Brown, including we talked to Dave Canales in hour number one of the show. You can check out that podcast at 991thesportsanimal.com.
2: Pete dubbed him a stud, even though he'd been a high school coach in California, and he was willing to be an assistant strength coach to get an in, and then followed him to Seattle. Great. Finding the diamonds in the rough, coaches that are able to do that, it's super impressive. Super impressive.
1: And coaches that are at that level that pour into young assistants and lead them to long-term success. The Pete Carroll coaching tree is massive. It includes a guy that'll have a bit of a controversial game tomorrow night.
2: Oh, and we're going to talk about it.
1: Down in Oxford. But
2: holy smokes.
1: There's, you know, that coaching tree continues to build. And Kippy Brown, certainly a big part of that. They won a Super Bowl together up in Seattle. So we'll talk to Pete coming up in the 11 o'clock hour. We'll also have the pick segment with Chad.
2: And, you know, you mentioned Bristol.
1: Yeah.
2: A former radio guy still working in radio one time said, what will Wes say about Bristol?
1: You only wear flip-flops once.
2: And we may have a special Will West guest picker today at 11
1: really?
2: O'clock.
1: Okay.
2: Yeah. We might need to ask him if he had an Ainge situation, and that's why he says that.
1: We'll have our Tennessee football preview as well, SEC preview coming up next segment. I'll add more over these next 2 hours. Okay. Tennessee, Kennesaw State tomorrow. This matchup does not move the meter the way next week's game against Texas certainly will. This is your last non-SEC game of the year. it is an important game for the back half of the roster because this is the last opportunity in a game setting for these players to make an impact on coaches and prove that they can play in games. They can be trusted to play in games is probably a better way to put it.
2: Yeah, and so like you're not going to go out there and do something physically probably where they just go, wow, did you see the level of physicality this guy has or whatever. But you can see guys that you have seen stuff from in practice kind of just reaffirm to you what you think you know. Like, all Jim Knowles did was talk about Xavier Gillum all fall camp. Mm-hmm. And that's all, talked about T-Lander. He talked about camp, like these guys that he's like, I think I know that I can trust these guys. And then you go watch Gillum in the first game, and I know it's Furman, but you go, see, he proved it to me. He can play. So are there other guys that aren't starters but are being asked to do more now? It's why we're talking about the number two tight end position. Mm-hmm. And not just that, it's Deson Brain. I mean, like, hey, you're the guy now. Like, you're going to play significantly more reps. You might not come off the field all that often when we're on offense. That's another ask. You know, how does he handle that moment? Oftentimes when guys get that, you know, they get the green light, you know, you're a reliever and you're doing good, and then they say, hey, we need you to start, and then you go out there. I mean, how many stories have we seen of that in baseball? You know, the backup quarterback, you know, they, you think you know they can play, and then they get thrust into action, and the next thing you know, Tom Brady's, you know, winning whatever he wants, Super Bowl. Like, you got to find out what you know and what reaffirm to you what your own eyes have seen now in practice in the first 2 weeks.
1: Who has the most to lose or gain tomorrow on this roster? Is there anybody that sticks out? Is that your running backs have continued to prove it. That's a situation, I think, through 2 weeks, because you've now seen it against Furman and Georgia Tech, that they feel comfortable putting any of those guys on the field in just about any situation. Certainly, Deshaun Bishop's the guy that you're going to in a key situation. But if he's just had a long run, I think they feel confident in anybody else to put out there.
2: Well,
1: who else?
2: The depth part of that is important, because then you got guys, like, there's a lot of times where if you're like the bell cow guy, you're a little tired and you lose your edge a little bit and you have to keep playing. When we sub out at running back, these guys are running like they're trying to hit their head on the goalpost because they don't know when they're going back in. You know, I might not get another drive for like three series. So they're going out there like just running as hard as they possibly can every single time. When you play almost the whole game, That can be a challenge sometimes. You know, I don't know. Charlie, who sticks out to you? You got to find a depth, too. It's not just the starters. It's the, hey, what do we have? If this guy goes down, who are we putting in? And if they go, well, then you go, we got to find out. You know, we need to know. We need to know every scenario. If that guy goes down, he's going in. If that guy goes down, he's going in. We feel good about it. And if you have questions about that anywhere on the field, that's where you need to figure it out.
0: Yeah, I don't know if I necessarily have concerns, but I just am curious to see how that third receiver spot continues to go. I mean, it seems like Rodarius Jackson has pretty much locked it down at this point, you know, solidified himself as the other starter outside opposite of Mike Matthews. But, you know, Travis Smith Jr. is still a guy with plenty of talent. TK Keys, obviously a guy that is oozing with talent. You know, do either of those guys in their reps do enough that you're thinking, all right, we got to make sure that we're finding a way to rotate them into this third receiver spot, get them on the field more because they're too valuable to have on the bench. You know, I'd like to see, I mean, just in general, we've talked about it all week, Tennessee throw the ball a little bit more this week, even though they won't have to. And in that, I'd like to see, you know, what it looks like behind Rodarius Jackson.
1: All right, Steve Mariucci coming up at 10:30. We will run through the SEC preview when we come back. We're live at the intersection of Selection, Rusty Wallace on it. It is our Football Friday home on the Eric Haines Show.
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0: Hurricane Show. We take a look at what's coming up tomorrow across the conference. And it starts, well, as it does every week at noon. The nooner tomorrow is Georgia at Arkansas. Okay, Eric Age, what's bigger in Georgia, Arkansas, the spread or the get-in price?
1: Oh, it's got to be get-in price. It's an SEC game.
0: Charlie?
2: I'm going to say the spread's 24.5. I'm going to say the cheapest ticket's $11.
0: Tickets as low as $13.
1: Gosh.
0: Spread's 24.5. I don't think that's nearly enough. As Charlie pointed out earlier in the week, Ryan Silverfield, back when he was at Memphis, poked shots at Kirby Smart's player discipline at Georgia, and Kirby Smart is like an elephant. He doesn't forget.
1: Also, I get the, like, off-the-field discipline. You know who's got maybe one of the most disciplined on-field programs?
0: Doesn't make a lot of sense, but yes.
1: Kirby Smart.
0: Yeah.
1: Yeah.
0: There are very, very few programs over the years that have been undisciplined off the field and disciplined on it, but somehow Kirby's been able to walk that line. Now, again, it's almost exclusively vehicle-related crimes, which I'm not going to minimize, but they're also not putting hands on a woman or committing robberies or things like that. So there has been.
1: They didn't steal any shoes from the Dillards. You know, they're good kids, though. Yeah. They're good kids. Drive a little fast.
0: 12:45 SEC Network, NC State at Vandy.
1: Ooh.
0: We're going to pick this one later.
1: Yeah, this has potential.
0: There's some juice here. 3:30 ESPN, Kentucky at Texas A&M.
1: Wildcats coming off the, hey, look, we might be decent. Oh, gosh.
0: I'm still not sure what Texas A&M
1: hammered.
0: Is.
1: I don't either, but I think that this is a hard game for Will Stein to prepare for, especially if they don't start fast.
2: Yeah. I mean, I do think Kentucky has some juice, though. Like, the line of scrimmage looks significantly better. Still made some dumb mistakes, but they were able to turn Alabama over early.
1: They need to do that again. They need to start like that again and then you know, not let it fade.
2: And yeah, I still don't know what to think about A&M. They did just get outgained significantly by Arizona State, but also had two pick sixes and a fumble recovery in a six-play span for Arizona State's offense to, you know, outscore them 24-0 in the fourth and win that game.
0: 3:30 on ABC, Florida State is at Alabama in what some have speculated could be the Mike Norvell farewell game.
1: I mean, do we need to say that every week?
0: Well, is
1: if he's not going to, they're not going to beat Alabama.
0: They
1: so
0: beat Alabama last year. They're not going to do it in Tuscaloosa, obviously. But does Alabama have enough juice to beat them by enough that it makes the decision
2: soon, but not yet for Florida State?
1: I'll say I need to look at like the after it's, they get their butt kicked.
2: Well, they have Central Arkansas, an FCS team, then ranked Virginia, at ranked Louisville, at ranked Miami bye week.
1: Oh,
2: I think
1: gosh.
2: He gets to the October 24th bye.
1: With all
2: and
1: losses.
2: And then interim head coach takes over coming out of the bye for Clemson, Boston College, Pitt, NC State, Florida.
0: And then you get the fool's gold of just the interim
1: they
0: coach.
1: They
2: yeah, they're probably going to like win so. The first four or something, and he's going to try to pick up his fifth straight against Florida to get to a bowl game. And
1: well, if yeah. Coach O wasn't having so many health issues, you know. He'd have been.
0: Is that health issues?
2: Oh, no.
1: Apparently he went. Yeah, apparently. I don't know. I mean, I don't. It's not like I talked to anybody. I saw something on something. And it looked reputable that he like was like septic and in the hospital and like for a while.
2: Let's maybe look
1: it
2: throw
1: up.
2: Like an allegedly on there reportedly and
1: yeah. I mean, I don't know.
0: Let's Google that. Florida, Mississippi State at South Carolina, 4:15 on the SEC Network. Anything? Anything for this one?
1: Charlie, thoughts?
2: Wait, sorry, I was Googling Ed Orgeron. Which one again?
0: Oh, yeah, Ed Orgeron is recovering at home after
2: he's home,
0: a
2: though. He's
0: health
2: good.
0: Scare involving prolonged...
1: You're welcome.
0: How did I miss this?
2: Yeah, he missed...
0: It's like the third thing this week that I've completely missed. Should be a big story.
2: Anyway.
0: All right, Mississippi State, South Carolina.
2: Can't wait.
1: Everybody's picking Mississippi State.
0: I did
1: Everybody.
0: An upset of the week.
1: Everybody's picking Mississippi State, and I get it because Kamario Taylor is amazing. They have a ton of speed and athleticism, and your football mind with what you've seen from Mississippi State in a challenging game that you know that they've already played last week. They look great against Minnesota.
0: But here comes the butt.
1: Like, just because South Carolina has given up, what, 9 points, but they've played, what, Kent and Towson? Mm-hmm. Just because they've played terrible teams doesn't mean they're not significantly better. I don't know anything about them. So I'm not going to just say, well, Mississippi State looked really good, you know, so far, and they've played nobody, therefore that means something. I don't know if it means anything.
0: 7 o'clock on SEC Network Plus. Troy is at Missouri in our If You Watch This, You Have a Gambling Problem special. Florida at Auburn, 7 o'clock on ESPN. Florida, a 2.5-point favorite on the road. We'll pick this game later on as well. But an interesting matchup here of a traditional rivalry that is not played on an annual basis anymore, but one that means a lot to both fan bases. LSU and Ole Miss at 7:30 on
1: ABC. There you go.
0: Highlight. Other games, New Mexico, Oklahoma at 7:30 on ESPN2, Kennesaw State, Tennessee at 7:45 on SEC Network, and Texas. Is this anything? Texas is only a 30.5-point favorite over UTSA at home, while Tennessee is a 35.5-point favorite over Kennesaw State.
1: Oh, man.
0: LSU Ole Miss, though, is we have a couple minutes to wrap up SEC preview time.
1: I think I trust Trinidad Chambliss more than I trust Sam Levitt. Mm-hmm. But I trust Lane Kiffin and their team's plan more than I trust Pete Golding and their team's plan for the game. Both teams have a ton of great athletes. Ole Miss, it's home game. It's going to be crazy. If Sam Levitt is actually 100% healthy, then I have a game that goes down to the fourth quarter and somebody gets a Heisman-ish moment. Probably Chambliss. Probably going to pick them. But it would not surprise me if either. I mean, there's a reason it's, you know, a top 10 matchup. Both teams are loaded. Both teams have great staffs. All the other stuff about the game. But I think I trust Chambliss more. But LSU, they could turn them over. But guess what? Ole Miss can turn Levitt over. Both staffs know everything about the other one. Lane knows exactly when we do this what Pete Golding's going to want to do. And so then Pete Golding's going to go, he's going to know that when we do this, we're going to check to this. So this week, we're not going to check. Like, if anyone overthinks it, if we learned anything so far today, Dave Canales, keeping it authentic and simple and not overthinking every little thing and having all these great plans, I think that's what you do.
0: Speaking of that, when we come back, another special guest to join us to remember the life and legacy of Kippy Brown as Tennessee honors him later today. Steve Mariucci, former coach of the 49ers, the Lions, and longtime NFL analyst, will join us coming up on the other side. 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
2: Thursday night football, and it was the Josh Allen Show in Buffalo. Bills beat the Lions 41-31 as the reigning MVP. Goes 21-31 for 248 yards and 3 touchdowns, adding another 2 scores on the ground for Buffalo. Moved to 2-0 on the year, while the Lions fall to 1-1. Just one college football game on the docket Thursday night in a rainy Acrisure Stadium. It was the Pitt Panthers staying unbeaten. They moved to 3-0 with a 27-13 win over Syracuse. Mason Eichel finishes with 123 yards. Speaking of ACC football, North Carolina defensive coordinator Steve Belichick resigns as the investigation into North Carolina's program comes to an end. Belichick had previously been on medical leave. More EA Show with Brian Rice on the way next. Have a fantastic Friday. I'm Charlie Collier.
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2: Big Orange Friday going to be another hot one as highs climb into the low 90s, feeling like the triple digits with some late afternoon and early evening scattered showers. In the WVLT First Alert Weather Center, I'm meteorologist Sydney Sullivan.
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3: The Eric Ains Show is brought to you by Food City, broadcasting live today from the intersection of Selection, Rusty Wallace, Honda. There's one legend, NASCAR legend, Rusty Wallace. Why don't we talk to another one, longtime NFL coach, analyst, and overall nice guy, so we can honor Kippy Brown. Let's bring Steve Mariucci on here. Coach, how the heck are you this morning on the West Coast?
4: Good morning, Eric. I'm doing great. How are you doing? I wish I were there, and what a weekend you have for Kippy Brown. It's amazing. I just had some friends, Eric, that were actually over at the funeral service that texted me and said, hey, it was beautiful and, of course, sad, and they were able to make it. And my wife and I were not. I've got to get down to L.A. for work. But anyway, glad to be with you on the air here. How long have you been doing this show, Eric?
3: Gosh, Brian, when did we start doing this?
5: We started doing it in January of 2017, and we immediately had our worst football season in decades. And, Coach, let me tell you, that was a joy and a pleasure that season.
3: Yeah, broadcast radio while your team's not doing good. Coach, Coach Mariucci joining us right here. You know, we've been talking about Kippy all morning. We had Dave Canales on to talk about his time with the Seahawks as well. I mean, obviously he worked for you, but just a Kippyism, a story, like his impact that he had on people, you know, keeping it simple and making hard work fun, you know?
4: You know, let me tell you how I knew Kippy. We're the same age, same generation, same kind of guys, okay? And I left the Cal State Fullerton. They don't even have football anymore, okay? Went to the University of Louisville. And Kippy and I were 27 years old. We were just kids. And he was the receiver coach. I was a new hire and for Bob Weber. And I was the offensive coordinator. So we were, he never worked for me. We were just on the same staff together at Louisville. And it was a time where I knew right away we were going to get along great and have fun coach together and all of that. And before my wife was able to move out there and us find a house and all that sort of thing, we got to know each other really well and spent a lot of personal time together. But then and it was really late. I don't know if it was in the summer before the school year started. All of a sudden, the University of Tennessee stole him from us. He ended up coaching over there at the University of Tennessee. He actually, I mean, in coaching, I moved a lot. I moved my wife many, many times, but he moved Dion more than I did. And three times he stopped at Tennessee for different stints, right? I mean, his last time, you were there, correct?
3: It was just after me, but when Lane decided to go back to USC, you know, where his roots were, all of our fans wanted us to just make Kippy the inner, just like, hey, you don't need to give him a 10-year contract, but make Kippy the coach. We all wanted it. They chose to not do the smart thing and hire Kippy, but everybody loves him, man.
4: Well, didn't he go from there to the Seahawks, I think?
5: Yes.
3: Worked
4: out for him. Super Bowl. But, so we really didn't get the coach together. We became really good, Kippy. He's one of those guys that you can become friends with real fast because he's so darn personable and friendly and engaging.
3: Genuine.
4: How about this? I remember one time my wife and I, and really remember, we were just kids going back to Louisville, Kentucky for the first time. Kippy had us over at his house, and he was grilling in the backyard, and he opened the hood, and I was expecting, I don't know, cheeseburgers or hot dogs or something. He had on the rotisserie this big slab of bologna, all right? This big old slab, the biggest slab of bologna I ever saw in my life. And I go, Kippy, what the heck is that? He goes, Mooch, we're having barbecue bologna. And I had

0: had never eaten that in my whole life, and it, to this day, I'm still craving it. I can't find a big slab of bologna like he had on that rotisserie in the back, and it was the best. We just became really good friends, and of course, he left and bounced around, not just Tennessee three different times, but when he was at, I think, Tampa Bay, I was coaching at the Packers, so we would see each other, you know, on the field before the game. When he was at the Dolphins, I was at the San Francisco 49ers, we'd see each other, and then on and on. He had so many stops, Green Bay, Detroit, you name it, and we all did. And but we always became friends. We always became friends, stayed as friends. And we, not too long ago, before he moved to Florida, we were in Franklin, Tennessee. We went over to his house and had a nice get-together with our family and some kids and that sort of thing. But he was a friend for life after meeting him just for a few months at the University of Louisville. It was incredible how long that friendship lasted.
1: You mentioned certainly he had the several stints at Tennessee. Coming home again to near his where he grew up in Sweetwater, yeah. You had the opportunity later in your career to return. I know you spent a lot of your career in the state of California, but back to your home state of Michigan to coach the Lions, what is that pull of the coming home again and getting to coach in that state where you grew up?
0: Yeah, that's a good question. It's interesting because, you know who the fans are. They know you. It's somebody that you followed and cared about when you were a young kid growing up. I know Kippy played at Memphis, but, you know, he knew all about Knoxville and Tennessee and had a certain respect and love for it. And it's like coming home. It's where people know your name. And so it's so appropriate. It's so appropriate that what will be the ceremony, the service, the thing tomorrow at the game? Well, can you tell me what that's going to be?
2: I have not heard exactly what the university's doing to honor him. Today, afterwards, after I get off the air, we're going to have a celebration of life for him at Neyland Stadium, where all the old guys, you mentioned right when UT stole him. Yeah, when UT stole him. wide receiver, you began. Willie Gault, a bunch of studs and speed, and it's kind of where he started making his mark around here.
0: It did, and he had such respect, because I know when at Louisville, he had Ernest Givens, who he left with us, who played in the National Football League for a long time. And he was just a good, we all know he's a great guy, okay, a great human being. Start with that. That's the most important thing. But he was a heck of a teacher and a heck of a coach. He was demanding, yet he was fair and he had fun and they respected the heck out of him. He was a heck of, can you imagine him on the recruiting trail? I mean, he was good, man. He was good in the home. And so I can see where, you know, you start getting in these receivers because of Kippy and developing them, and it just kind of keeps going. It snowballs because they want to play for him and they want to be developed and go to the pros. And yeah, he just had a magic touch with players.
1: Hey, Coach, I asked Dave Canales this earlier. I want to get your perspective on it. This is obviously a competitive business in coaching. How do coaches, and especially guys like Kippy Brown that were so many places, manage to have that impact and build real relationships with people like yourself in such a competitive business where they can be friends and, more importantly, be mentors in some cases to younger coaches like Coach Canales?
0: Some people have it and some people don't. You see that in all walks of life. He's got such great people skills. So when he talks to you, you know he's real. He's honest, he's truthful, and he tells you what he believes you need to hear. And I think people respect that. But you're right, he was very easy to befriend people, and not just other coaches and colleagues, but like you mentioned, the players, because the players, they see through phony, right? They know when a guy's real and when the coach has their best interest in mind or hard coaching. And Kippy was kind of an old school coach. You know, he was tough on his players, but very fair. And that's what they respected about him, because it starts with that. And then the love and the admiration will grow. But I think they start off just respecting a guy like that.
2: Steve Mariucci joining us right here on the Eric Haines Show to honor the life and legacy of not just Tennessee legend, overall legend, a nice guy, and you just hear everything Steve's saying about him right now. Kippy Brown, we're doing it on the Eric Haines Show today, and we'll go over to UT afterwards. And, you know, Coach, I do need to tell you this. You know, you got to work in L.A. I don't know that you're going to find that smoked bologna in Los Angeles, but if you ever make your way to Knoxville, Tennessee,
0: we
2: will hook you up, sir.
0: It's called smoked bologna.
2: Yeah, I mean, we not just restaurants. Buddies will do it. Hey, where are we watching the game? Yeah. And you'll open it up, Kippy style, and there it is, smoked bologna, and they got other things thrown in it, and sauce on top of it. We got you hooked up, Coach.
0: I got to have it. I mean, I'm not lying. 44 years ago, we did that, and I'm still craving it. I can't find it in any store out here. So I'm going to move back to Tennessee and see if we can do that, because that was the greatest thing I ever ate in my life.
1: And Come on.
0: And you know what? And it was Kippy serving it, because that made it even taste better, right?
2: That's right, Coach.
1: Come on now, yeah. Coach. We got you. Thank you so much for your time this morning. Enjoy your coverage of the NFL as well.
0: Yeah, thank you for having me on, and thank you for doing this tribute for Kippy. Great man, and hope we never, never, ever forget about him, because he is one of a kind.
2: Steve Mariucci, thank you so much for joining us and letting all the people that hadn't heard you or these stories that know of Kippy really, you know, dive into what an amazing teacher, coach, father, friend, and mentor that he was. Have a great day, Coach.
0: Thanks, guys. I appreciate it.
1: That is NFL coaching legend Steve Mariucci. His 49ers team's mate caused me some sadness as a Cowboys fan.
2: Well, you know, back then, before I was a current Cowboys fan, you know, notice I didn't say that while he was still on. Uh-huh. But you know what? I think of all people, I was talking on the phone the other day, and you asked him the question. It was a perfect question. Coaches that get it, and especially as they get a little older, they realize that it's all about people. You know, they remember the games and they remember that, but it's all about that coaching tree and the relationships that you make over the years, and Steve is a fantastic guy. That was fun.
1: What's our headline on Monday? Submit yours at 865-656-9900. Eric Haines and I will give ours. Charlie Collier as well when we return to wrap up this hour of the Eric Haines Show live from Rusty Wallace Honda.
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Hey, what's up? It's Tyler Ivins, and it looks like you are currently streaming the Sports Animal. Be sure you tune in every day, riding with Ivins during Tyler and Will. You want to make a little coin? Let us help you. Tyler and Will Afternoons, 3 to 7, found right here on the Sports Animal.

0: 865-656-9900 if you want to join us right here on the Eric Cain Show, brought to you by Food City. Live today at the intersection of Selection, Rusty Wallace Honda. And it was really fun getting to catch up with Dave Canales and Steve Mariucci so far. We have Pete Carroll coming up at 11:30. And we got the pick segment where, you know what one Chad Campbell told me yesterday?
1: What's that?
0: Do you think Pete Carroll's comfortable with coming on right after Chad's on the radio? And I said, we won't let him know. Picks coming up at 11 o'clock as well.
1: All right, what's the headline on Monday?
0: Ours is hopefully simple. Faison airs it out, Vols win big. That's what I hope happens. That would be the headline I would prefer. The headline nationally is going to be whatever happens in Oxford and all the things that happen in Oxford. How many fights outside the stadium will there be? I'll set the over under it. I mean, if you did overall arrests in Oxford from today to Sunday morning, that number's got to be pretty big.
1: I don't know.
0: People are going to be going crazy.
1: Depends on who wins.
0: Going nuts.
1: Headline for Tennessee and Kennesaw State.
0: I think it's Faison airs it out and Vols win big.
1: Charlie, any Tennessee Kennesaw State headline for you?
2: If I had to go with anything, I'd say probably Faison airs it out and Vols win big. I think that's probably what I'd go with.
0: I'd go Faison airs it out and Vols win big.
2: Yeah, though. I think that's what we hope happens, right? I mean, the headline should be no headline. The headline should be Vols 3-0. Getting set to host Texas. Is game day coming? You know, that should be the headline. It's whatever Josh Heupel wants to call or not call this weekend. It's a team that you should be able to beat by as many points as you choose and an opportunity to, you know, get some good work into. In terms of the national headline, Ole Miss runs Lane Kiffin out of Oxford. I think this turns into like a fourth quarter blowout runaway. At the end, I have Ole Miss winning by multiple touchdowns. Ooh. And I think it turns into just an all-night party / Lane Kiffin hate watch, especially in that second half.
1: Mine for today is for Tennessee is hooting about the Vols.
0: Oh, clever.
1: Because they will be – I think you're right. You need Faison Brandon to air it out in this game. You need to throw the ball around a little bit. I think you need to give him some confidence, but you need your offense to know exactly what it is capable of. Because, again, at the end of the game on Saturday night, about 10:30, 10:45 on Saturday night, you have to know what you have for next Saturday against Texas. And the Saturday after that against Auburn. And the Saturday after that, and the Saturday after that, and the Saturday after that.
0: A lot of Saturdays.
1: You don't get to take another breath after 10:30 Saturday night until you get to the Arkansas game. And that one's on the road, so you really don't get to take a deep breath there.
0: Don't take a breath on any of them.
1: So you have to know now. These aren't preseason games. This isn't the NFL. Josh Heupel can be mad about it being called a tune-up all he wants. The reality is, this is a tune-up for the rest of your season, and it's the last one. If your players treat it like a tune-up in the wrong ways, you're going to be really mad. If your players treat it as a tune-up in the right ways, you are going to be finely tuned for next Saturday when Texas comes at noon.
0: Are you guys ready to play a quick game?
1: Sure.
0: You just got to say yes or no. These are your prop bets for LSU Ole Miss with the Lane return to Oxford.
1: Oh, boy.
0: Will Lane Kiffin be wearing sunglasses when he gets off the bus? Yes. Minus 150?
1: Yes.
0: No.
1: Yes.
0: Charlie?
2: Yes.
0: Okay, you both are taking that
1: Lane
0: one.
1: Lane Kiffin wears sunglasses to
0: he wears his sunglasses. Will Lane Kiffin and Pete Golding make contact during pregame warmups? Any physical touch, high five, handshake, butt
1: yes,
0: slap.
1: Yes. Shake hands.
0: Okay, yes is actually plus 150 on that one. Will a Kiffin-themed flyover Vaught Hemingway before kickoff? Airplane flyover with the themed banner behind it. Prop plane? Yes?
1: I don't know what rules have been put in place, but I'll still say yes.
0: How long, Charlie?
2: I'll go no.
0: No, plus 150. You're making money. How long will booze last during the first broadcast boo session? First time it's on TV. Over under set at 5.5 seconds.
2: Booze is going to last all night. It'll be flowing.
1: Yeah.
0: First one, it's lasting over 5 seconds.
2: Booze.
0: The boo, like the first time he comes on the field and it's there and it's on TV. How long does that last?
1: 5 seconds. What is? I mean,
0: you don't even have to take a set like a breath in there to get that one. Which object will be thrown at? Low. Sorry, Charlie.
2: I was going to say, I do think that Ole Miss can win the weekend and break Lane Kiffin if they decide to do a tribute video and all cheer for him instead and welcome him back, like right before the game.
1: He'll be fired up for the booze.
2: Like, imagine if if 5 minutes before kickoff, they do like a thank you, Lane, and everyone cheered. I think he would have a mental breakdown.
0: Yeah, I don't think they'd know
1: what
0: to do.
1: Kenny Chesney to rewrite Touchdown Tennessee for thank you, Lane, for your contributions to Ole Miss.
0: Will a Judas sellout themed sign be seen during the broadcast?
1: I mean, no, not during the broadcast because they don't let signs in the
2: y'all go
1: stadium.
2: No.
0: Okay, no, minus 300 on that one.
1: You can't have signs in the stadium.
0: Will Lane throw his visor at any point during the game? No is minus 1,000. Yes, plus 550.
1: Yeah, no, he's not.
0: So he's not going to show. Will Kiffin say NFL during his halftime interview?
1: No.
0: Charlie?
1: I think that was a one and done.
2: Yeah, I'll go no here.
0: Will Kiffin and Golding, what will happen during the Kiffin-Golding on-field postgame? Handshake only, minus 150. Hug, embrace, 200, plus 200. 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Altercation, plus 3,300. Handshake only, quick. I'm going to go hug embrace.
1: I think quick handshake.
0: I think it'll be one of those where they're like talking to each other, and that would count as a hug. And
2: I think it'll be a handshake hug.
0: Yeah, like you're shaking hands
2: with the right,
0: like a little dap up, hand behind
2: your left on like the back guy's shoulder.
0: And your last one as we go to break. What will be thrown at him? Water bottle, beer can, mustard bottle.
2: All the above.
0: Threw that in there. Shoe, golf ball.
2: I'm going to go
0: battery.
2: No shoe.
1: Yes.
2: They are putting...
0: Who throws a shoe, honestly?
2: They're giving away light-up wristbands that are supposed to sync up with light shows or whatever pregame. I'm going to say he's going to get hit with about 2,000 votes.
1: Bam. Final Hour starts the pick segment, then Pete Carroll at 11:30. It's a loaded Final Hour on this Football Friday at Rusty Wallace Honda.
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5: 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In preseason, he blamed his poor play on Browns fans. And yesterday, at Wednesday, speaking of media availability, blamed the media for expectations being too high. This guy has no clue and needs to hit the bench. I'm Nick Cosgrove.
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10: The Eric Ains Show is live. We are brought to you by Food City, and we are at the intersection of selection. It's 11 o'clock on a Friday. Everybody knows what we're about to do. Hey, Chad, how are you?
11: I'm fantastic. How are you, Eric?
10: You know, sometimes you bring guests on here to be our celebrity guest picker now that Jake has moved on and doesn't like us anymore.
11: Mm-hmm.
10: And you wonder, you're like, you know, how they may be successful at what they do, but, you know, do they know how to do radio?
11: Exactly.
10: And so who'd you bring today? Well, and are they going to know radio?
11: Probably not, but there's a chance that they do, because I texted him yesterday. I said, hey, would you like to be my guest picker? I know you've always wanted to be, you know, you're probably very excited
10: just,
11: right
10: just
11: now.
10: Just smitten.
11: And it's just smitten. And his reply back was, heck yeah, man, I've always wanted to be on the radio. So, with that, I give you Will West.
12: Gentlemen, how we doing?
10: Hey, Will West, how are you, man?
12: Doing well. Good to be on the show. I don't think I've ever been on your show unless I just napalmed it without you guys knowing it was coming.
13: And this is twice in a week?
12: I know. I was going to say, yeah. Brian Rice had me on to do Florida, Georgia, Alabama earlier this week.
10: Very exciting. Very exciting.
11: I had you on, and it's not even my show.
12: Yeah, that's right. Hey, Chad, I appreciate the invite.
11: Not a problem. Eric wasn't going to do it, so I'm out of show.
10: You know, I said this earlier as we, you know, get ready to do what we do here. I don't know, you know, when I told you that Pete Carroll was coming on, we had Dave Canales on to honor Kippy Brown. We had Steve Mariucci on to honor Kippy Brown. And coming up at 11:30, we have Pete Carroll on.
12: That's awesome.
10: And I'm on the phone with Chad yesterday, and he goes, ah, and I'm like, oh, does he not want me to, you know, have Pete on the show? And he's like, I don't know that Pete's going to want to come on after I'm on the radio. You know, I don't know that he'll want to follow me. You actually had me. You set me up, and then I was like, oh, my gosh.
12: I thought maybe it was a Raiders issue with Pete Carroll. You're exactly. Like, you know what? Until he gets to 7 wins, he can't come on.
11: Raiders are 1-0, by the way.
12: Yeah, that's true. Undefeated is what they are. We don't say 1-0. We say undefeated.
11: I mean, the Jets, the Giants, and the Raiders all won in the same weekend. Now, you know, how many times has that happened?
10: The list of coaches that won national championships and Super Bowls is very small.
12: Yeah, it is.
10: Very small. And Chad, if you'd ever got into coaching, you'd be on
11: obviously
10: that list.
11: Yeah, you know, and I would have went on to football and won one there too. If they had a Super Bowl, maybe it would have been the World Cup I would have won.
12: So I know we have to do picks. Yeah. I have a quick question though, because I am you guys, everybody knows I'm a corporate suit now, so I watch Bloomberg all day. I don't actually consume sports. So from what I understand, there used to be a punishment involved with the pick segment. And Chris Bernard is volunteered to take my punishment if I end up not doing well.
11: Ooh, this was a loser leave town.
12: Was it really?
11: Yeah.
12: Oh, no.
11: So we can't do without Chris. Yeah. We'll cancel that until later.
10: We need Bernard.
11: Yeah.
1: Yeah. Last year, Charlie had to get his chest waxed, and Jason Benetti from Fox Sports watched it live and laughed. I'm laughing. I'm sitting courtside at Barclays Center laughing. He's like, what are you laughing at? And I was like, oh, my producer's having his chest waxed because he lost our pick seven. He goes, that's awesome. Can I see?
11: It's a wide-reaching segment we
10: don't,
11: we have.
10: We don't have a punishment right now.
12: Okay.
10: But we do have a bet with, we pick upset of the week on Thursdays. And the loser, you're going to love this, Chad, because he already lost it technically, but we've never made him do it. The spray tan's
11: exactly.
10: back on for Brian.
11: Yep.
10: If he if he doesn't win our upset of the week as we go through the year, he's got to get the double dark extra glow
1: deal,
10: all the stuff.
1: And I've always been willing to do it. You're the one who has to.
10: Charlie and I, because they got a hold of my senior picture with frosted tips and puka shells, we're calling it tips and tans.
12: Yes.
10: And loser between me and Charlie has to go to Gambusa's and get a high and tight, frost the tips, and wear puka shells.
12: Just full on Sugar Ray.
10: Yeah, like 1,000%.
1: Chad, you should have agreed to this bet.
11: Listen, I'm still
10: Is
11: mad
10: that a bald joke?
11: I'm still mad at my barber. 25 years ago, he cut it right down the middle. It's never come back. So.
1: Now, we've had some technical issues at the station. The jingle has been struggling lately. But I think maybe the glitches have been overcome. Charlie, cue the jingle. It's time for Chad and Chad.

0: All Chad, all day. So,
1: it seems to have glitched a little bit, but it's good to hear it anyway.
2: Those are better lyrics than most Luke Bryan songs. So I'm feeling pretty good about that.
3: Had a good rhythm to it.
0: Chad. It sounded like Charlie sang it with the hiccups.
1: I was in with Joey and Nancy this morning. They have these lyrics put out, I think, for Mike Keith to read. I was like, you know, we play our game, you know, like TV mom or WNBA player. They should have me come in and do country lyric or... See what happens. All right. Quickly, we take a look at the standings. Eric Ainge, you're now in first place because you went 5-1 last week. You
0: missed Oklahoma. It's not a big deal.
1: We all missed on Oklahoma.
2: Mm.
1: But you correctly predicted Boise and Texas. So Texas and Arch Manning bailed you out there. I went 3-3, so I'm now second place, 11-7. Our guest spot, Chad and Charlie, now all 10-8. Charlie went 2-4 last week.
2: Mm.
0: Call those shots.
3: Good job, Charlie.
1: We will start with tonight's game. 22nd-ranked Houston is at number 13, Texas Tech, one of only a couple of ranked-on-ranked matchups this weekend. This one, the Friday night Fox game. Eat some dinner, pile up around the TV. Will West... Who wins? Texas Tech's 7.5-point favorite. We do pick these straight up except for Tennessee.
2: Okay, so you don't go against the number?
1: No,
3: you do. The guest does, Texas, but everybody else
2: Texas
3: does.
2: Tech wins, Houston covers, I think, at the end of the day at this one. Talent's going to win out, and the game's in Lubbock. So as much as I love Willie Fritz as a coach, Texas Tech wins this game.
1: Eric Ainge.
0: I've been very unimpressed with Texas Tech so far, but I'm not following it up with, you know, this isn't Mississippi State that's going to play. I'm like, Houston's good, too.
2: They're good, yeah.
0: Willie Fritz is good, but I picked them to cover. I don't know that I'm going to pick them to win straight up. I mean, 7.5, that's pretty bad, but I'll just do it. Whatever. Houston.
1: Says Houston. Charlie.
4: Yeah, Texas Tech last week struggled with Oregon State, but I honestly feel like the first 2 weeks have maybe just been more of a reflection on Oregon State. I mean, they have a freshman wide receiver that's went for over 200 yards against Texas Tech, was over 150 yards against Houston, a sophomore quarterback that's been a stud. I mean, they had Houston on the brink there for a while in Houston in week one. So, you know, I'm not going to overreact necessarily to Texas Tech struggling last week in Corvallis until we see just more of Oregon State. I like Houston. I like Willie Fritz, but I don't trust them to go win in Lubbock. Give me Texas Tech.
1: I am going to be locked into this game. My brain tells me Texas Tech's going to win, but I'm going to be sitting there cheering for Houston. So why the heck not? Give me Houston. Chad?
3: Texas Tech, it's too many points. It's not going to be like Patrick Mahomes' days, but I think they're going to score plenty, and they're going to beat Houston.
1: Landon Doan on the secret text line from Newstalk 987. I'm so glad I was not driving, because I would have crashed my car from laughing at the chat of text. You are welcome. It's what happens when you let somebody who's rudimentary at audio editing go wild.
3: Yeah, right. They're great at it, is what you meant to say.
1: NC State is at Vanderbilt.
2: Mm.
1: Vandy, a 3-point favorite in this game.
2: And both of these teams have looked terrible.
1: Yes. Jared Curtis making his first career start. What could go wrong? Will West.
2: Oh, man. As much as I love the non-Clark Lee coaching staff at Vanderbilt, I'm going to take NC State here. I think Vanderbilt, they just look really bad against bad opponents 2 weeks in a row. And I get you're making a quarterback change where you're doing it to a true freshman. NC State got beat down by Virginia. Turn it around against Richmond, who among us has not blown Richmond out. So I'm going to say NC State.
1: Eric.
0: I'm going to – so I don't know how good Jared Curtis is going to be tomorrow, but – if they can teach him quarterback, he's big, he's athletic. That touchdown he threw rolling out against the grain on a dime, the running stuff's cool, but like the off-plan throwing ability will create enough plays, in my opinion, for them to overcome, to Will's point, how just they've succumbed to average. So I think they overcome their average because Curtis makes two or three plays where you go, well, I got 21 points out of those. He also might turn it over a couple times. He looks like he's got that in him, but I'll pick Vandy.
1: Charlie?
4: Yeah, I have no idea what to think here because Vandy's been underwhelming. You know, just giving the job to full-time to Jared Curtis kind of light a fire there. I don't really know what to think about NC State. I like C.J. Bailey, but I can't get the taste of how badly they played against Virginia out of my mouth. So because of that, I think I'll reluctantly take Vanderbilt.
1: I think Jared Curtis is going to be very good one day. I think he's not there yet. I think Vandy made a panic move because their fans started clamoring for him.
0: All nine of them?
1: After seeing Faison Brandon have success for Tennessee, they, all nine Vandy fans got together 100%. With their little gold shakers from last week and said, he was ranked in front of Faison Brandon. He's automatically better. You got to start him. And they succumbed to pressure, which never goes well. Give me NC State, though. I think long-term, Jared Curtis is going to be good. Chad?
3: Yeah, well, look, for snapper, avoid the rush. Hate Vandy early.
1: That's
3: no
1: right.
3: way I'm taking Vanderbilt. I think that NC State's not any good either, for sure, but they got to be better than Vanderbilt.
0: I'm not going to hold you to this. You never pick Vandy. What if Brian was tied with you? For the like, and in the final picks, it's Tennessee who? In the
1: I'd rather lose. Chad, I don't want to answer for you. I'd rather lose the pick segment than pick Vanderbilt.
3: Yeah, I'll give you the belt.
0: What if it was like? What if it was like Vandy against Richmond?
3: No.
0: And if you pick Vandy, you're going to win the pick segment. But if you don't, you're going to lose it.
3: I would tell you there's always next year, Eric.
1: Shout out Snapper, by the way, for buying a coupon book. From
0: I
1: Cooper,
0: tried.
1: The
0: hey,
1: way.
0: There we go. Again, it'll never happen.
3: And shout out Snapper for buying a car from Chad.
1: Yes, sir. rekindling an old rivalry. Florida is a 2.5-point favorite at Auburn, Will West.
2: I love both of these coaching staffs. A lot of former Vols that are on that staff with Alex Golish at Auburn. Florida was terrifying against FAU. We don't need to play them every year. But look, I don't have to be a capital J journalist anymore. I can just save all my pity if I want to. Keep Florida off our schedule as long as Buster Faulkner's there. Somebody will give him a head coaching job. He'll leave. John Summerall loses his job in Gainesville, and we'll put him back on the schedule. But give me Florida to win this game.
0: Eventually, Byron Brown is going to figure it out. I don't know that that happens this weekend, but I'm going to pick the home team. I like Golish. I know Summerall's good. Faulkner's great. I mean, excellent. But, like, I think he can get his guys to get Philo to turn it over once or twice. Well, maybe win an ugly one. I'll take the home team.
1: Charlie?
0: The home dog.
4: Yeah, I think there is something to Auburn already having that game against Baylor under their belts. You know, I don't think Baylor is going to be any kind of great team this year. DJ Lagway, underwhelming, and now he's hurt anyway. But just playing a tough game against another Power 4 opponent early on, I think even if it looks ugly like it did, winning that game just gives you a certain level of confidence. Whereas this is the first time for first-time starting quarterback at Aaron Philo and this Georgia coaching staff that they've gone on the road and got on the road in the SEC. Auburn at night, tough place to play, and that defense is very good for Auburn. So I think, I don't know, I didn't think I was going to pick Florida this morning or Auburn this morning, but I think I'm going to now. Give me the Tigers.
1: I want Auburn to win. I think Florida will win because they can score points, and Auburn's defense may be fine, but eventually the Tim Banks is going to come out at them, and they're going to give up some points. Chad?
3: Oh, that hurt. That brought back bad memories. I think wrong team's favorite here. I think Auburn at home, at night. Give me the War Eagles.
1: I like that some of us disagree.
2: There's
1: a little juice on this. Mississippi State at South Carolina. Mississippi State did unforgivable things to Minnesota last week. Embarrassed the Big Ten. Thank you very much, guys. Now he has a chance to, Kamario Taylor has a chance to put Shane Beamer firmly more on the hot seat. Will, does he do it?
2: Nay, he does not. And I hate that this game's here because I don't like to say nice things about Shane Beamer, but he was smart enough to hire Kendall Briles, and that guy is going to be very good. So they wouldn't get a new offensive line. I think South Carolina by 2 touchdowns here, maybe 3.
0: I'm going to pick South Carolina, too. Just because, like I said it earlier, just because they haven't played anybody doesn't mean they're not good. You know, we just said about Florida. Just because Florida hadn't played anybody doesn't mean their offense isn't awesome, actually. Like, it's you just don't know. So I'm gonna pick Dylan Stewart and Lenora Sellers, and I guess I have to say Shane Beamer since I'm picking his team to win. So I'll pick South Carolina.
1: Charlie?
4: Yeah.
0: You actually don't have a choice here.
4: I don't?
0: I don't think so, because you're such a Mississippi State BYU guy. You'd rather live in Starkville. You called Kamario Taylor before he ever started playing.
1: He did.
0: I don't know.
4: Yeah, this is a weird one for me, too. I got, like, Mississippi State buddies coming over, but also, like, roommates, girlfriends, a South Carolina fan. So, you know, that'll be interesting. Kelly Jones probable. That's good for Mississippi State, but Aiden Williams is out. Looks like Dylan Stewart is going to get ready to finally play this weekend. He was listed as probable on Thursday's injury report. I don't know. South Carolina is a tough place to play. That's a good team, but you're right. You're right. I think I have to stick with Mississippi State since I've been the Mississippi State guy.
1: I think Mississippi State. I picked them in upset of the week yesterday, so I'm obligated to pick them here, but I still believe them, and I think they win and win by quite a bit. Chad?
3: I don't even know how you become a Mississippi State guy.
0: Ask Charlie off air one time.
3: Okay.
4: Starkville, it's a great place.
3: Sounds like it'll be a great story for on air. Maybe a podcast or something.
1: Talk to him next week. So. Yeah,
3: Will can interview him on a podcast where he doesn't have his capital J on his hat.
1: And, oh, good. I thought you said Wilkins, and I was like, oh.
2: I would. You know what? I would watch that podcast. If you got Wilkins interview him, I would watch that.
4: Wilkins
2: is my guy.
4: Yeah, I mean, give us a podcast.
2: There you go.
1: Wilkins World.
3: Wilkins has got some good stories. I listened to some of them yesterday, and there were some really good stories. I was on the edge of my seat listening to this story about how he got started selling programs at UT. It was really good.
4: Parental advisory. Yeah.
3: Having said that, I will take South Carolina.
1: LSU Ole Miss.
2: LSU, by the way,
1: I say more.
2: Two or three touchdowns. LSU's going to beat them down. I don't think people – I am just of the belief that Charlie Weiss Jr. is an unbelievable play caller, and it is brilliant. And when he got hired there, Kevin Simon hit me up and said, pay attention to this. So I would – I'm like – and that guy's been as good as – I don't think Ole Miss – I think they're going to go 8-4, 7-5 this year. And I think LSU's going to beat them down by running the football down their throat.
1: Eric will get his pick in a second. He's coordinating with our next guest.
2: He's
1: Charlie
2: busy
1: Collier.
2: Watching TV.
3: he's calling Wilkins to get his podcast set up right now.
1: Pirates of the Caribbean.
2: In his defense.
4: Which one?
1: I have no idea.
2: Aren't they all the same?
3: The one with Johnny Depp.
1: Yeah, they're all the same.
4: I like Ole Miss a lot in this game. I've been feeling this all summer. Hasn't changed this week for me. I think Trinidad Chambliss is arguably the best quarterback in the country. You pair him with Kwon Lacy, and that is the best backfield in the country. I don't think they've missed too much of a step offensively so far. I just think Ole Miss is going to be really good again, and they run away with this football game. Give me Ole Miss by multiple touchdowns.
3: Ooh, wow.
2: Besides that,
3: you and him have like 40 points
2: there. I'm concerned about the front. I'm concerned about the line of scrimmage.
4: And that's fair. There were some struggles against Louisville at times. I also just think like Clev Lubin and company at Louisville are just one of the ACC's better pass rushing duos.
1: Mm-hmm. I'm going to take Ole Miss. This is, I think, just what I want to happen. I think both of these teams are going to end up with three losses or more at the end of the year.
2: I hope you're from your mouth to God's ears.
1: And, but I think tomorrow Ole Miss is better. But if LSU gets off to a hot start, Ole Miss is going to have no chance.
2: Yeah.
1: Ole Miss has to start hot first. Otherwise, they are going to get run.
0: I got a weird one for you.
2: Okay.
0: Sam Levitt,
1: yeah,
0: now questionable. Sam Levitt running around, gets himself hurt. And an LSU backup quarterback
1: comes in and becomes a hero and
0: beats Ole Miss.
2: That's PTSD.
0: And Ole Miss will be talking about it for the next 25 years.
1: My neck itches now.
0: Give me LSU, though.
1: Why?
3: Chad? I think... I kind of agree. I'm not going to say it's – I don't think it's going to be a blowout either way. But I do think that home crowd, and it's got to make some kind of a difference. Give me Ole Miss.
1: Ole Miss. We have arrived at what may be the most interesting pick of the week because Tennessee is up to here as of this morning, 35.5 point favorite over Kennesaw State. Can they cover the number? Will win.
2: I don't think so. I think Jerry Mack's a very good coach. I think Josh Heupel doesn't want to make his guy. Coach Fulmer used to do that. You could always tell if you liked a guy because he wouldn't pile it on. Kirby does it. I don't think Josh Heupel wants to be dropping 40, 50. Now, you probably need to. I also think you're about to go on a run. Maybe as tough of a run as we've ever seen Tennessee football have to go on, and you're going to want to rest players, so you jump out to a 3-4 touchdown lead, you're going to put the backups in. So
0: you're going to shorten the game at that point. Yeah, we all want to see Faison throw it, but they're going to try to get out of there as healthy as possible and give Coach Mack a hug.
2: I'm going to say no.
1: Eric?
0: I'm going to say everything he just said, I agree with.
1: Yeah.
0: But I don't think Kennesaw State's going to be able to score on us. I hope the plan is to let Faison have some more opportunities, which could be big plays. So give me fireworks and Vols cover, but narrowly.
1: Charlie?
0: Not in a disrespectful way, and they just can't cover us and they can't score points and our guys are open.
2: 48-7 I could see go down, something like that.
0: Not like the 60s. I don't think we do any of that. I just don't know that they're going to score.
2: Yeah, fair.
4: I kind of think it's been Josh Heupel's MO where it's not like he's intentionally running up the score or anything like that, but it's just Tennessee's defense, Tennessee's style of play is conducive to blowouts, and they're not going to take their foot completely off the gas either. I just think if you look at his tenure consistently, they have done the 50s and 60s things against the Kennesaw States of the world. You know, I know Kennesaw State was a good program last year, but Amari Odom left, Ricky Collins came in the worst quarterback trade in college football history, and they don't have any answers. I think Tennessee wins this one by like closer to 50 than 30.
1: My score was going to be 49-3 or 49-6, so I don't feel good about a 35.5 point number. I certainly wouldn't put money on it if I could, but I do think Tennessee will have an opportunity to get there. So if that's my score, then that's my spread. Give me the Vols. Chad?
3: Yeah, you know, you all were talking about what the headline needs to be, and that's Faison airs it out. Faison's airing it out. You know the running game's really, really good. You had your third string running back last week get 100 yards or somewhere close. So I don't know that even if they do put their backups in or their third string in that it's going to take anything off the gas. So they're still going to run the same plays. They're still going to do, and they're still going to be beat to death by the fourth quarter, hopefully. And so, well, by the second quarter, hopefully. But, so why not? Give me the balls.
1: Love it. That's the big segment. Chad Campbell right here at the intersection of Selection, Rusty Wallace Honda. You call it the intersection of Selection for two reasons. One, new Hondas, more colors, more options, more trim. You're moving out another third straight time we've been here, you're moving a Trail Sport off the lot while we sit here. So whether you're looking at new Hondas, selection of those, pre-owned vehicles as well.
3: Yep. We've got everything that you could possibly want. So come on by, take a look at whatever we got. You know, it's like Coach Mariucci. I was listening to your all's interview. It's about the people. It's all about people. It's about the customer. It's about the people, the support staff here. So anything we can do to help, that's what we're going to do is help. And we try to make friends with everybody. We're Facebook friends with our customers. We go to dinner with our customers. We have, you know, hopefully we build a relationship with him.
0: And hopefully Pete Carroll, who's coming on next, is okay with following
3: him. I hope he didn't listen to the whole segment.
2: I know. It'd be
3: tough. It would be tough
0: to follow.
3: I don't
0: think so, because that's who called me when I went over that. So I don't think he was listening, so he might be safe.
3: So you don't think he heard the jingle? Because he may not even come on if he heard the jingle.
0: You know, if
1: we don't have one.
0: You know, if
1: him.
0: You send it to me, I'll text it.
3: thoughts, I kind of believe you.
0: I don't know that he'll text me back, but I will text it.
1: Thank you both. Will, thanks for making the trip out.
2: Glad to do it, boys.
3: Yeah, thank you very much.
2: Yeah, glad to do it. Love you,
0: hey,
2: boys.
0: Thank you very much.
2: Yeah.
1: Pete Carroll coming up next on the Eric Haines Show.
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0: a lot going on today on the Eric Haines Show right here all across Fall Nation and Knoxville and the Tri-Cities, anywhere you're listening on the app. We're honoring the life and legacy of Kippy Brown today on the Eric Haines Show. We had Dave Canales from the Carolina Panthers, Steve Mariucci, and, you know, the list of people, Brian Rice, that have won national championships and Super Bowls is very, very small. And like all Hall of Famers, I think our next guest would say it's not just him that did it. It's the assistant coaches, the support staff, the players, everybody. We're fortunate enough to bring on one of those guys, and that is Pete Carroll. Coach Carroll, how are you, and are you excited to talk about one of those guys, Kippy, that helped you win the Super Bowl?
1: Well, it's a mix about excited, not just because of the, you know, what's happened and taken place, and we lost an amazing friend and a great ball coach and all in Kip, and but I'm thrilled to be part of, you know, the celebration as this is for him, and you know, with Dion and Jerome and the family and all of our guys that had such a great relationship with Kip. I'm glad to be part of it. So thanks for including me.
0: Of course, Coach. And a bunch of guys from that Seahawks Super Bowl era have made their way to Knoxville, Tennessee today to honor Kippy and having a celebration of life for him in Neyland Stadium today. What was Coach Kip like? Not just on the field, but off the field. What made him the guy that when you say his name, no matter who you talk to, they stop and they want to talk about Kippy Brown?
1: Yeah, Kippy had an extraordinary just energy about him, friendly.

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1: Remember it, and we talked a couple weeks ago, and we went right back to talking about hoops, you know, and having fun playing together. Great. I mean, just an amazing person. And I'm so glad that you're having the opportunity to celebrate and bring attention to his life.
2: Certainly your jobs as coaches are to develop a team, develop players, and win games and championships. But in talking to like Dave Canales earlier, the impact that Kippy Brown had on younger coaches, had on his assistants, you have a coaching tree that spans all the successful levels of football. What was it like investing in your young coaches and bringing them along and seeing guys like Kippy have that impact on other young coaches as well?
1: Yeah, well, let's just start with Kip. You know, he was so open to, you know, and so friendly. He was a great dude, and he would always be, you know, willing to sit with guys and take time and look after them. And he also, because he was brought up tough too, you know, he had a way about him that he could help guys by talking tough, you know, and saying straightforward things about, hey, you got to stand in on this. Don't let this guy run your show. And, you know, he would be demanding of young guys, but he also had the other side of him that was just such a wonderful, you know, disposition and all that. The guy just loved him. So we all listened to him. We all learned from him. And I know with Kip and I, we were both, you know, pretty basically about as competitive as you can get. So we shared in that and liked seeing it come about in the younger guys, and liked bringing them along, and felt a real need to help out. And so, Kip was really, he was such a good all around person, and was received so well that guys just kind of gravitated towards him, and particularly the young guys. He never made people feel small or below him in any way. You know, he was always wide open and a beautiful person.
2: Is that what made it easier for him to coach players and reach players at both the professional level and the college level? Because not every coach has the same level of success as both, but he did in coaching those positions at both levels.
1: Yeah, well, Kip is also, you know, I mean, this is the way I look at it. He's a great natural athlete, too. You know, he's coordinated and could play and throw and golf, and he could do everything, you know. And I think often that kind of just translates to you know, that he understands people, he feels them, he sees their strengths. He was a great evaluator, and not just of players, but of coaches as well. And at minimum, it added to his ability to communicate on such a great level. So, I mean, just, I can't say enough positive, beautiful things, because I just love the guy and love his family and love the things we were able to do together. I'm telling you, as much as anything, was playing with him. Me and I playing 2-on-2. I love partnering up with Kip. You put it down into me, it's going in the hole, you know, and he meant it. So anyway, I just have such glowing thoughts and memories and all that. I'm so glad I get a chance to just speak on them.
3: Pete Carroll joins the Eric Gaines Show right here today to honor the life and legacy of a true friend of his, Kippy Brown, legend here in the Tennessee fan era of everybody listening for multiple different stints, coming here to give his all for the University of Tennessee and everywhere he coached. Coach Carroll, you know, I'm a believer like most that when football's hard, it's hard to coach, hard to play, but when you're winning, it's a little easier. It's when you're losing that you find out a lot and things aren't going your way. You know, having that mental toughness and that ability to grind, even when the L's are coming and it's not working, the things you want to do. And that's one of the things that everyone who's ever coached under you, Brian Schottenheimer's a great friend of mine. When they talk about you, they say the hard moments are where Pete stepped in. And then we're talking to everybody about Kip, and you hear the exact same thing about him. Just maybe not the Super Bowl, a hard moment where you and Kippy were able to make hard work fun.
1: Yeah, well, Kip, you know, Kip was never going to be knocked off his kind of mentality. He's strong and believed in himself and was true. And when things went wrong, he didn't think that he was, you know, that he was messed up. He didn't go in the tank ever. You know, he was always seeing the bright side of things, and that ability to bounce right in the face of difficulties, you know, in front of guys, and in the way you handled them and you approached them and you hugged them up and you loved them up, and also the ability to be tough with them. He

0: just had a way, you know, and I would like to think that we saw things similarly and that we both kind of, we weren't going to take what somebody might have passed judgment on us very seriously. You know, we were going to kind of believe in ourselves pretty strongly, and I think Kip really exemplified that, and he was a teacher of that as well. So his players would feel that they would see him, you know, respond. He would not say, you know, he would not go in the dumps or tank it, you know, because something just didn't happen the way he wanted to. He was going to come out the other end knowing that it was going to be okay. And he translated that to the players and the people around him. And it's just a wonderful spirit. I mean, it's not because he passed away. It's because he was a beautiful, beautiful person. And we're all going to miss him. And again, I'm so grateful that Eric, you guys have figured this out, how to give him a nice tribute in this way. He deserves every bit of it.
1: Well, I've got to ask, Koja, before we let you go, you mentioned your coaching tree. What is it like for you to see guys that you led and kind of mentored have success at the highest level, like you have multiple SEC head coaches that were on your staff at one point? And helped you win championships. What's that feeling like for you?
2: One of them's getting some golf balls thrown at him in Oxford, Mississippi this weekend.
0: Yes, he is. it's really fun for me. And we had so many great years together and so much fun together. And then they went on about their way, and we're particularly talking about Lane and Sark. Those guys, you know, they've been through some real hard times, even though they are where they are right now to be at UT and to be at LSU. I mean, you can't get any farther out there than those guys are. But they've had some hardships and some things they've overcome, and they've learned from them, and they're growing, and they're doing great stuff. I love watching them. It's fun as hell. They're going to play each other this year. That'll be an amazing event to see. My son happens to be with Lane down there at LSU right now, so we have a real, you know, a real tight interest with what's happening, and the stories for Lane are just coming out like crazy right now. He is in the middle of everybody's thoughts of what's going on in college football, and they're amazing ball coaches now. You know, they're there because they're great coaches, and they understand the game, and they're brilliant about the way they do things and innovative and all of that. And they got their own ways, and Lane's going to catch some. He's going to catch some crap this weekend, but he'll be up for it. He's a stud. He'll be up for it, and he'll handle it. And wish him the best.
2: The Jimmys and Joes and the X's and O's. That's what makes it. And Coach, you always had that. Coach Pete Carroll, we appreciate you joining us today to honor Kippy. If you're playing golf today or 2-on-2, whatever, we hope you have success, and we hope you stay healthy.
0: I'm going to the hole today, one way or the other. You got it.
2: You the man. Coach Pete Carroll joining us right here on the Eric Cain Show to honor Kippy Brown.
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3: Orange Friday going to be another hot one as highs climb into the low 90s, feeling like the triple digits with some late afternoon and early evening scattered showers. In the WVLT First Alert Weather Center, I'm meteorologist Sydney Sullivan.
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6: 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We need to know if we can play in 12 personnel. Wolf, Thomas, find out who that number two tight end is and get your personnel questions answered best you can in this one. Number two, the plan for Texas should be similar to your Kennesaw State approach. I'm not saying every formation. I'm not saying every play. But conceptually, whatever you're going to think you're going to do against Texas is what you ought to be majoring in this football game so you can learn some more, throw it more, but throw it in a way that you think you're going to be throwing it next week. Not play action, throw the ball deep. Oh, look, that you got to have a plan for that. Whatever you're doing against Texas, let's see some of that conceptually against Kennesaw State. And then when we play teams like this, the third one, always stay healthy, get in, get the t-shirt, get home.
7: Just because at least five people have asked in the text box, no, they are not going to move the Tennessee-Texas game to a night game. It is at noon next Saturday. They are not going to change that.
8: Yeah, it's Stephen A. Smith's fault. He didn't know what Stephen time the game was live on air. They told him what time the game was live on air, and he goes, oh, I bet they moved that to a night game. No, they won't.
6: That's not how that works. It's not how that works.
8: Stephen A. doesn't really know how anything works these days.
7: Yeah. So
6: knows how to make money.
7: They're going to have it at noon, and they're going to dominate the game, dominate the day in ratings. We will come back, wrap up this edition, find out what we learned today, go chum with Charlie. That's Ed, live from Rusty Wallace Honda.
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Hey, what's up? It's Tyler Ivins, and it looks like you are currently streaming the Sports Animal. Be sure you tune in every day riding with Ivins during Tyler and Will. You want to make a little coin? Let us help you. Tyler and Will Afternoons, 3 to 7, found right here on the Sports Animal.

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2: Well, Brian, I'm glad that you asked. We got a loaded weekend of college football. I can't wait to get it all rolling. Usually, or, you know, most of the time at least, we don't actually end up betting on one of the biggest games of the week. That is not the case this weekend. I've been pounding this drum all offseason, all week long, all day long. But Ole Miss is going to win this game tomorrow night. And you know, even if it doesn't happen the way I think it will, which is a multi-possession, perhaps multi-touchdown victory, they're still going to win this game. Game-winning field goal, maybe. Game-winning touchdown, I don't care. I just don't see a scenario where LSU goes into Vaught Hemingway and leaves with a victory, not with the best quarterback in college football, the best backfield in college football on the other side, not with Pete Golding's familiarity with Charlie Weiss Jr. and Lane Kiffin. I would push back that LSU is significantly more talented than Ole Miss. So give me the Rebels to win. We're taking Ole Miss money line. And if you're really feeling fun, you could even take an alternate spread and flip it around, make Ole Miss the favorite by a couple of points. Because, again, I feel good about the Rebs this weekend, and that is how we chum.
1: What did we learn today?
0: Well, we learned that Dave Canales and Steve Mariucci and Pete Carroll, and the list is too long. The amount of people that wanted to come on today or were willing to come on today, a lot of them I'll see down here at Kippy's Celebration of Life. But the life and legacy, the impact that Kippy Brown had, and us getting to share that with people listening today, that know of him, right? Everyone knows wide receiver you. Everyone remembers Willie Gault. But so much more than that. And thank you to his son Jerome for helping set it all up, and Carmen Tagano, and the University of Tennessee, all that. And looking forward to going over there and hanging out. I'm going to ask Marshawn Lynch if he ever played in a louder venue than the 2006 Cal game here at Tennessee. Because I bet the answer, if he's honest, I'll bet the answer is no. It's the loudest I've ever heard our stadium.
3: Mm-hmm. Mm-hmm.
0: Been to a lot of them.
3: Mm-hmm.
0: Beast Mode did not have a beastly day.
1: Not that day.
0: Not that day. Career-wise, come on, Hall of Famer. But not that was a tough day.
1: It's the next year.
0: You know, there's been some amazing players, some of the best ever, that have had a bad memory playing against a Tennessee defense. Marshawn Lynch won. Bo Jackson won. Who was the running back for Memphis back in the day when I played? He was great. Played in the NFL forever. Didn't even want to play in the game against that 05. And we weren't even very good, but our defense was. Willingham.
2: D'Angelo Williams?
0: D'Angelo Williams. Yes.
1: That's where I was.
0: He did not want any that day.
1: Yeah.
0: And we weren't even a good football team, but we were on defense. Tennessee, Kennesaw State, going to be a good one, but all eyes, fortunately, it's at the same time, are on LSU and Ole Miss and everything that's about to go down in Oxford, Mississippi tomorrow night.
1: Can't wait. Let's roll. Big thanks to Rusty Wallace for having us out here today. Thank you, Charlie Collier. Thank you, Chris Bernard. Game day all day rolls tomorrow. You'll hear from all three of us as the day goes on. Then we'll break it all down on Monday right here on the Eric Ain Show.
0: Yeah, buddy.

Hey, what's up? It's Tyler Ivins, and it looks like you are currently streaming the Sports Animal. Be sure you tune in every day, riding with Ivins during Tyler and Will. You want to make a little coin? Let us help you. Tyler and Will Afternoons, 3 to 7, found right here on the Sports Animal.

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2: What a performance by Josh Allen last night. Five total touchdowns as the Bills blow out the Lions 41-31. Game not as close as the final score would indicate. And everyone's going to do this thing today. Josh Allen's the best quarterback in the league. He's the best player in the league. And all of that may be true. But none of this really matters for Josh Allen until we get to January. Can Josh Allen get over the hump? Because if he doesn't in January, no one will remember last night. I'm Nick Collins.
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8: 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Jason Swain breaks a tackle.

0: afternoon. Welcome in to Josh and Swain. Thank you for being with us today. We are very excited to be with you for the next 3 hours, as it is another beautiful day here in East Tennessee. It is a home game weekend for Tennessee, as the Vols are getting ready for Kennesaw State tomorrow night at Neyland Stadium. 7:45 kickoff for Tennessee against Kennesaw State. Jason Swain will be on the call alongside Mike Keith with the Vol Network tomorrow night. We will get you ready for the game. We will get you ready for the weekend. We want to hear from you. 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We always love you being part of the show. And we have today's show, a Football Friday at Beatty Chevrolet. We'll be here until 3 on Parkside Drive. 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
1: It's good to be back home for a Tennessee football game. I'll tell you that much. I know Atlanta is Vols country in a lot of people's eyes, but there's nothing like being on Rocky Top, and that's where Tennessee will be this weekend, man. I'm very glad to be inside Neyland Stadium. This game, it's Neyland at night, so I'm all about that too.
0: Yeah, Vols country right there in Atlanta, but Neyland Stadium is the capital of Big Orange Country.
1: Yeah.
0: And that's where Tennessee will be tomorrow night.
1: And will be for the next, you know, 3 games.
0: That's right.
1: So this year we are spoiled. Now, you got 6 home games next year, and we'll deal with that when we get there. But, man, we are in a really good spot this year with 3 back-to-back-to-back home games, and then the quality of home games, really good too. So sweet spot for Tennessee football. Not necessarily the strength of the schedule. I mean, the schedule is hard, but like for the viewing audience, I mean, this is a sweet spot for sure.
0: Tennessee a 35-point favorite tomorrow night against Kennesaw State.
1: Josh, you treat them like a tune-up game.
0: That was a slip.
1: About to call them Kent State.
0: That was an honest mistake. Over/under was 2.5
1: That's disrespectful.
0: Kennesaw
1: you
0: State.
1: You ought to apologize to Jerry Mack.
0: I offer a sincere apology. Kennesaw State coming to town to take on the Volunteers tomorrow night.
1: Not a verbal apology. Like, you need to send a handwritten apology. You cannot do that, Josh. That is disrespectful. If Tennessee has any trouble with Kennesaw State, it's going to be your fault, because they're going to use what you said as motivation.
0: Players thought they were just rolling in to take on Kent State.
1: This radio dude called us Kent State.
0: Couldn't even snap the football two years ago.
1: We got to prove that we are not Kent State. We play real football.
0: I've said this multiple times, but my favorite part about the Kent State game 2 years ago, Swain, you were on the sideline for that game, still as the sideline reporter with the Vol Network,
1: yeah.
0: And I was in the stands for that game. I was with my now 8-year-old, took him to the game. Easier game to take the kids to and have a good time with, and I happened to be sitting directly above you where I was at the stands, and multiple times watching Kent State trying to simply complete a snap, either to the quarterback or to the punter, and multiple times they failed to do so, you just hung your head. Because while you want Tennessee to succeed, there is just the athlete and football player, football person inside of you that wants to see competitors go out there and do their best.
1: Yeah.
0: And that was a real challenge and struggle for Kent State's football team that night.
1: Yeah,
0: so even when Kent State was making mistakes, Swain hit his head in shame.
1: Yeah, I did the same game in Iowa in the bowl game.
0: When Iowa's receivers were struggling just to catch a football.
1: Yeah, bowl game.
0: And obviously complete a pass.
1: Golly, man, that was tough to watch right there. But so, that was a rough day for football. Good for Tennessee, bad day for football. Thanks to Kent State.
0: So Kennesaw State tomorrow.
1: Kennesaw State, yes.
0: And Tennessee at Neyland Stadium. You start the to-do list with stay healthy.
1: Yeah.
0: You want to get out of there injury-free or as healthy as possible. And then you use this game to work on some things, depth, opportunities for young players, opportunities for your ones. It's game number 3 for Faison Brandon, so opportunity to work on some things before the competition rises to the top with #1 Texas coming to town next week.
1: Josh, it's been 24 hours since we've done the show on Thursday.
0: Uh-huh.
1: Have you reflected on your behavior yesterday? Are you dedicated? Are you focused? Are you determined to exhibit improved behavior today?
0: Well,
1: you're not going to interrupt any of our guests today, interrupt any of our callers that may call in and have good points. Are you going to be on your P's and Q's today, Josh?
0: You know, you were the one that was awfully slick to close out the show yesterday as I was trying to sign off in a professional manner as we do on this show, Josh and Swain, presented by Junk Be Gone, and I was rudely interrupted, interrupting Jason, as some would call you, to close out the show. So, yeah, today, it's a Friday. We will act like it, but we will act in a professional manner, a courteous manner.
1: That's what we do. That's right.
0: In a non-interrupting manner to both our guests and our callers.
1: All right. All right.
0: I went back and listened, too. John Talty was just, he was delivering some good stuff.
1: It was crystal clear, huh?
0: Crystal clear. Yeah, probably the best reception we've had from a guest in quite some time. And I stepped up to tell him, you might want to move and shake your phone around to get a better connection. So, yeah, I'll try to be better on today's show.
1: So you're the guy that if you get into a fender bender and it's clearly your fault, you're pointing a finger at the other person saying, hey, it's definitely your fault. It's not my fault. It's your fault. Because Talty's phone was perfect. It was crystal clear. And you pointed a finger at him. Well, you take accountability, Josh.
0: I'll try to be more like the high school basketball player when the ball goes out on him, but it's called out on the other team. They go to the huddle for their last possession, and he says to his coach, Coach, I touched it.
1: Yeah.
0: It was out on me.
1: Just tell the truth.
0: Yep.
1: Good.
0: So truth and honesty, that's what Josh and Swain will be about today ahead of the Kennesaw State game for Tennessee.
1: I guess we are both IJs interrupting Josh and interrupting Jason.
0: Josh needs to be collecting some money from Pardon the Interruption.
1: Yeah, that's right. That is true. That is true, my friend. But yes, it is a it is an opportunity, like you were saying before you were interrupted. But it is an opportunity for the ones to, you know, fine tune some things, and for second team, third team guys to get more reps, develop more chemistry, develop more confidence in themselves and in the coaching staff, because they're going to be needed. This is a long season, and we've already had guys go out. It's going to be a good opportunity for new faces in the tight end room to be able to step forward and step up. And, you know, my question is going to be, all right, who is going to step at tight end? Is it going to be Luka Wolf? Is he ready? A guy that hasn't played a ton of football, but that's okay if he's prepared to the point where he knows what he's doing and feels confident about what he's asked to do. Can he go out there and execute? Like it's okay. He don't have to play football a long time. I mean, obviously you want the experience, but there's no bad habits there. If he's physically able, then I love to see what he can do. Trent Thomas and Deshaun Brain, it's their show at tight end. So how much will they be used? How much will we see of them? How much of the running backs we'll see outside of Deshaun Bishop? I think this is a good opportunity for Javon Gordon, who had maybe the best fall out of the running backs along with, you know, DeJuan Morris. But Morris and Bishop have had the best two games. And that's not anything to be worried about or concerned about. It's just that it's opened up the opportunities, have opened up for other two guys more than it has for Gordon. Just like, you know, Mike Matthews has the most receiving yards, I won't say on the year, but that doesn't mean that, you know, he is that much better than Staley. Staley just hasn't had the opportunities. You know, Darius Jackson had the opportunities in the last game on the outside. So, you know, it's about matchups. It's about timing. And maybe this week is the perfect time for Javon Gordon to have the best day out of the running back room. So, of course, we want to see Faison lock down that SEC Freshman of the Week.
0: Can he go 3 for 3?
1: I think he might be a favorite to do that. And then you want to see the defense fix some of the stuff they fell short on last week, but continue to rush the passer and play a aggressive style of defense where they're making tackles in space.
0: We'll continue the conversation about what Tennessee will try to accomplish tomorrow night, along with winning the football game, of course, against Kennesaw State. We got a text from Leo that said, I don't care about the quality of the opponent coming to Neyland. The only quality game is the game UT wins. I go to watch UT win, not to appreciate how good the opponent is while kicking our butt.
1: I know that's right. Speak on that. I love that.
0: Now, it can be both. You can beat number one Texas next week, and you can enjoy both a win and bragging rights from getting a huge win. But, of course, the winning part does become more challenging against Texas than it does against Kennesaw State.
1: Yeah, it's going to be challenging next week. But we'll worry about next week.
0: Do not look past, at least not the entire show, the game coming up tomorrow. That is Kennesaw State. Other games we'll pay attention to tomorrow in college football. We'll look around the SEC. There's one tomorrow night that is getting some national attention between Ole Miss and LSU. We will invite you to be part of the show at 865-656-9900 as we continue the conversation live from Beatty Chevrolet today, 95 years locally owned and operated, 1.9% financing available on new Equinoxes and 2.9% financing on new Traxes right here at Beatty Chevrolet. 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Thank you for hanging out with us. Thank you for interacting with us as we continue today's show on Josh and Swain.
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0: Thank you for being with us as we continue the conversation on Josh and Swain, with Tennessee getting ready for Kennesaw State tomorrow night, 7:45 kickoff at Neyland Stadium. 865-656-9900 if you would like to join the show, if you'd like to weigh in. Steven said, I just need to, like, with an all due respect, I need to begin with, I don't mean to interrupt, but... That's the new line. That's a good idea, Steven. Thank you. Also, if we misspoke, apologize. But Mike said, I'm pretty sure there are 7 home games next season. Tennessee will have 4 SEC games, but all 3 non-conference will be at home. So you get 5-4, remember, every year in the SEC. So Tennessee does have it lined up with Georgia Tech coming to Knoxville.
1: That's right.
0: Next season, along with the 4 SEC games, 5 on the road in non-conference. So Tennessee has 1 home game down this season. That was against Furman. They have 3 straight coming up and 6 remaining, with SEC play starting next week in Texas coming to town. 865-656-9900, and LSU will be at Ole Miss tomorrow night, Jason Swain.
1: Really?
0: Sam Levitt upgraded to questionable, from doubtful to questionable.
1: Oh, man, I'm shocked.
0: From Wednesday to Thursday.
1: I am shocked. I thought he was going to be out. Shocked that the quarterback that you're going to pay $5-6 million to is going to play in the biggest game of the year.
0: This is going to be an all-time scene. The battle, the attack that's taking place on both sides. You have this week court papers being served to by Ole Miss to LSU football players, guys that transferred to LSU. We know about everything. Well, most everything, I guess I would say, of what Lane has tried to do.
1: Trust me,
0: in this split,
1: there's a lot of stuff we probably don't know.
0: There are probably some things we don't know and don't either want or need to know.
1: Correct.
0: There was, I don't know who did it. It's shared by, I guess, an Ole Miss fan account, but a hype video where they are using some words from Morgan Freeman on a 21 Savage Metro Boomin song from about 5 years ago, and they're calling Lane Kiffin the rat, as Morgan Freeman will be the guest picker. What an all-time get, by the way. He'll be the guest picker in Oxford tomorrow on College Game Day.
1: Yeah, in the video, Morgan Freeman is talking about how, you know, a snitch is just a snitch. You know, they're human, right? But a rat is a rat.
0: Yep.
1: And golly, man, that's some powerful words there. Listen, this is what Lane wants, though. This is what he wants. I do remember the last time Lane was coaching in a very highly anticipated game where he wanted to, you know, win so bad and was talking a little bit before the game. I know he's not talking much now, but remember when he went back to Alabama and they got the doors blown off of him?
0: Mm-hmm.
1: There was so much pressure on him. I'm pretty sure he put a lot of pressure on himself. How different will it be this go around? Which team has the most pressure? Is it Ole Miss? Is it LSU? I would say both have a tremendous amount of pressure, but it's definitely LSU because they went out and we saw the numbers this week with the estimated roster price tags, and LSU high 40s, $50 million for their roster. So there's more pressure on him. He's the one who left Ole Miss. He's the one who thought it would be easier to build a roster at LSU. It was a better job. So he has to come back and win against Ole Miss. So he's under the most pressure. But a lot of pressure for both teams, for sure. Because Ole Miss, they've been running their mouth. And
0: yeah. Well, they have real aspirations. It's not a one-game deal for them. This game is a big deal. But Ole Miss has playoff aspirations, and they want to go win a national title. They were in the semifinal last year.
1: Yeah, but both teams have a chance to make a run for a national championship. There's no doubt about it there.
0: Yeah, we talked about the athletic report that they put out earlier this week with the estimated roster budgets. Ole Miss is right ahead of Tennessee. Ole Miss is spending this year, and a big part of that, of course, is the quarterback, but it's not just limited to Trinidad Chambliss.
1: It would be one thing if he just left and just went to LSU. It was the fact that he tried to burn the place down on his way out.
0: Mm-hmm. Yes.
1: You know, the playing games with the coaches while they were trying to compete for a national championship, and you know, forcing them to leave to, you know, go recruit to LSU. Him recruiting the players to LSU from Ole Miss. Like, it's that stuff that I think is taking this matchup to another level. And hey, man, we need another rivalry game inside of this conference, man. This is great. This is great for the SEC. This is great for college football.
0: Randy said everybody in America and probably some foreign countries will be cheering for Ole Miss to win the game tomorrow night.
1: Yeah, 100%, man. Hopefully no one gets hurt outside of the game itself. You know, fans taking it to another level. Lane did say, hey, OC and Pete Golden had a 20-30 minute conversation that they're cool. It's the fans, mm-hmm. You know, players and coaches are cool. Well, we'll see. We'll see about the players being cool, you know, tomorrow. But hopefully the fans don't take it to a place where someone gets hurt. That's what you don't want to see.
0: Yeah, and maybe in general they are cool, but when so much is at stake, there's all this buildup. Emotions will, of course, be running high in this kind of game. Anything could happen out there on the field. And then how players respond will be a big part of what happens tomorrow night.
1: Yeah, 1,000%. Yeah, 1,000%. So just make sure you locked in and focused, Josh Ward. I don't want you to miss any touchdown throws from George McIntyre in the second half.
0: Tennessee, Kennesaw State, 7:45 kickoff. That is the focus tomorrow night locally as Ole Miss and LSU play at 7:30. Florida Auburn's a night game tomorrow as well. Auburn's at home. 7 o'clock kickoff Eastern on ESPN.
1: Dude, that place is going to be rocking.
0: Mm-hmm.
1: Auburn is one of the best atmospheres in college football. Probably, I would put it in the underrated category.
0: I think it is, yeah.
1: But I told you yesterday, I remember when Steve Spurrier was at Florida, and he welcomed, he brought his number one team into Auburn and lost the game. And I was behind the goalpost, because that's what the recruits set. I was behind the goalpost of the winning kick. And it was crazy, man. I wanted to go to Auburn for like 5 seconds. After that, I had to snap out of it. Oh, wait a minute. No, I don't want to be here. But it was an amazing atmosphere. Amazing atmosphere. What's so funny?
0: I can imagine the scene.
1: Yep. Yeah, it was like Alabama, except for the running on the field, the storm in the field, but like the energy inside the stadium, the crowd, like. You got to understand that those Auburn crowds are super young because those students go and they all dressed up and stuff, which is weird. But, like, it was electric in that place. And it's going to be electric Saturday night for Golish until he starts to lose. Then it'd be a different ball game. But as long as he's winning and they're believing, that place will be electric.
0: Yeah, at Auburn, they love you until they don't. And when they don't,
1: yeah,
0: it can get ugly in a hurry. I'm also trying to figure out what's the – this movie style scene that this would fit, where Swain, he wants to be an Auburn Tiger, comes to his senses. It's like a Austin Powers or a Dave Chappelle skit. Whoa.
1: Yeah.
0: Snap out of it, Swain.
1: Yeah. For like 5 seconds, I said, oh man, this would be cool to play here. I was like, no, it wouldn't stop. No, it wouldn't. But I don't even know what year that was. I want to say that was Spurrier's last year.
0: 2001. Maybe.
1: Okay, so that's what I was down there then. Yeah, I was
0: fall of 2001 would have been your junior year.
1: Okay.
0: So 2000, 2001 in that range maybe?
1: Yeah, let's just say yeah.
0: Okay.
1: Yeah, let's roll with that. Yeah. So I was wide open. I didn't have like a favorite or anything. I wasn't leaning to one school or the other. I didn't necessarily love the Auburn offense or anything like that, but I went because it was a cool atmosphere. And quite frankly, I wanted to watch Florida. I mean, I kind of grew up wanting to play receiver at Florida because of all those ballers down there.
0: Yeah, you've talked about that. They had a great run. Jaquez Green, Riddell Anthony, Ike Hilliard,
1: Doran. Like all those dudes. But I wanted to be a Florida Gator receiver. But when he left to go to the NFL, I was like, never mind. I'm good.
0: Zook wasn't doing it for you quite the same?
1: No, it was Coach Wickline. He didn't follow through with his promise.
0: Hmm. Hey, did he misspell your name on a letter, Derek Dooley style, or misclassify you?
1: No, it was a Thursday. He was supposed to come to my school. He told me he was going to come on a Thursday. He did not show up, did not call, and that was it. So if you can't follow through on that,
0: what else?
1: What else? Yep. So that we eliminate him from the list right then and there.
0: A reminder, Jason Swain, sharp as a tack. He does not forget.
1: Yeah, don't tell me you're gonna do something and you don't do it. So that was it. And listen, they probably did it on purpose because they were recruiting Chad Jackson out of Hoover High School, who did go down there.
0: Yeah, did land Chad in that class.
1: You know, he scored a long touchdown against us in 04. It was a second-round pick by the New England Patriots when he came out. So they probably wanted him. They know they had Andre Caldwell locked in because of Rashay Caldwell. And so they probably wanted Chad. So they probably did that on purpose. So it worked out.
0: They could have had a Gator Swain, but...
1: Man... Good thing it worked out the way it's supposed to.
0: It worked out.
1: I'm here with you, man.
0: For the best.
1: Interrupting you. Right? Right.
0: I want to make sure you're done before I stepped in.
1: No, I was making sure you start talking so I can interrupt you again.
0: Not to interrupt, but we'll finish out the segment with this update, this text from Jordan. Guys, I don't know about over there where I'm at. It's raining dimes and nickels.
1: What?
0: Talk about climate change.
1: Huh? All right, I'm going to take a break.
0: Penny, for your thoughts on that one, 885-656-9900. If you would like to join us, they can help you save dimes, nickels, pennies, add them all up right here at Beatty Chevrolet, where we are on Parkside Drive, and we'll be until 3 o'clock. Jason Swain is here, a VFL and former Tennessee wide receiver, and he'll be on the Vol Network call tomorrow night when Tennessee hosts Kennesaw State. And we continue the conversation, getting ready for it on Josh and Swain.
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4: Two receivers to the right for Matz. He's back to pass, looking deep. Throws it deep down the middle. He's got a man wide open. It's Brown, catches it at the 5. He's all alone to the end zone for a touchdown. Harden Valley, Jeremiah Brown burns two defenders on the post pattern over the middle, and Matz hits him perfectly in stride for a 47-yard touchdown pass.
5: Harden Valley improved to 4-1 on the season with a 48-7 win over Bearden on Rivalry Thursday last night. The Hawks will turn their attention next week in a region matchup at Maryville. More high school football on our airwaves tonight at 7 o'clock. 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And tomorrow, Tennessee takes on Kennesaw State at Neyland Stadium. Kickoff is at 7:45. Catch the game right here on The Sports Animal. I'm Joel Silverberg.
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10: We are keeping a good amount of sunshine around for much of the day. However, towards the afternoon and evening, as those temperatures climb into the lower 90s, it'll help to fuel some isolated to scattered showers and storms up until about sunset before clearing on out, keeping the heat and humidity and a few storms on tap heading on into the weekend. In the WVLT First Alert Weather Center, I'm meteorologist Sydney Sullivan.
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0: This is Josh and Swain. Thanks for being with us on 99.1 The Sports Animal on AM 640 The Sports Monster in the Tri-Cities area. 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Said, go Big Orange. Love Isle of Palms. Tim, appreciate you texting. And wherever you might be checking out the show, we appreciate you hanging out with us here on Josh and Swain. 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
0: 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Trinidad Chambliss should have been ruled ineligible to play this year.
1: Correct. He should have. But they were able to.
0: You got that sixth year.
1: Because he was, I think he had like a tummy ache one year. He had some, I think he had some health deal. It was very minor. But they made it seem like he was bigger than what it really was. Mm-hmm. So that way that year didn't count. And he was able to get extra year.
0: Yep. My understanding, based on their appeal that they went through with the NCAA, was that Ferris State's documentation did not support the case that Trinidad Chambliss was making. But his case was supported in the state of Mississippi, and he got an extra year to play.
1: Yeah, 2017, it's a mono. So he was six. So listen, man. I'm ready for all this to be in the rearview mirror. And you get five to play five. That's it.
0: Yeah, I'm sure there will be more litigation moving forward. But hopefully once we get past this season and we get to the full speed ahead with the five to play five, everybody moving forward will follow under that rule. Hopefully that will limit this part of the conversation of eligibility and fighting for extra years. Again, I recognize somebody will still go to court. Somebody will say, well, this happened to me. I should get an extra year. I should not be held under this window. And then we'll see what happens from there. We're continuing to talk about the Save College Sports Act and all that. So it's not over, but I would like less of it. I do wonder, are some people pulling against Ole Miss, maybe not in this game tomorrow night, but this season because of that Trinidad Chambliss, in their eyes, should not be playing football. Tennessee might be a little sensitive to it because they thought Joey Aguilar should get another year. Now, with Joey, we're talking about year eight out of high school versus Chambliss in year six, so there is a difference there. Joey, remember, got an extra year last year.
1: Yeah.
0: To play, so he was looking for a second extra year.
1: Yeah. Also, Chambliss had some sickness in 22, and so they used that to get him an extra year, whatever. It worked out for him. I mean, his story is amazing. Talking about a guy that was at Ferris State and was one of the best quarterbacks in the country, if not the best, at certain points of the season, and he's entering this season as one of the best as well. So, I mean, I think it's a cool story. Should he be eligible? No. Should Joey Aguilar be eligible this year? No. I'm glad that we have been able to witness Faison Brandon and how he's played and how he's looked. And it's been kind of fun to watch the Brandon phase, you know, start and get some steam. And no telling where this thing is going to go, man. This thing can go straight to New York, you know, before it's all said and done, before he leaves here in this – three to 4 years, and it'd be really cool to see, like, all right, man, this is what we remember about his first start at Tennessee all the way to his last, you know, game at Tennessee, running through the tee for the last time and celebrating with, you know, the rest of the seniors on senior day. Like, that's what makes college sports cool is, like, you get a chance to, you know, see a young man, a young lady come in as a pup and then leave, you know, as a grown-up. And we saw that with Josh Dobbs. We experienced that with him. You know, you experienced that with other quarterbacks here at the University of Tennessee. Other players to play different positions, other players in different sports. And so we'll get that with Faison Brandon.
0: Yeah, there's a comparison with Dobbs and Brandon is that, yeah, I'd say athletically, talent-wise, Faison is ahead as a freshman from where Dobbs was. But they both have a very similar level of maturity.
1: Yes.
0: And awareness. And Dobbs, we saw him grow into being a high-level quarterback, and now he's a decade into his NFL career. And with Faison, his potential is as good as anybody when we're talking about young quarterbacks in college football. But that would be one of the Dobbs-Faison-Brandon comparisons that I would make, is that Dobbs came in just ahead of his age in terms of getting what was there for him, and Faison seems to be that way too.
1: Yeah, the maturity and the escapability would probably be the two biggest comparisons.
0: Yeah, when Faison was running against Furman, taking off a couple times, there were some fans saying, that number 11 looks familiar.
1: Yeah.
0: With Dobbs in mind.
1: Yeah. Poor number 44 for Georgia Tech, man. Their linebacker tried to tackle Faison in space, had no shot. No shot. Trooper Taylor would say he was beat at birth. When he was born and Faison Brandon was born, Faison was better. He beat at birth right there. But that's what you get with Faison, and hopefully we see less of that tomorrow and more of it next week.
0: Yeah, fans are wanting to see – they want to see Faison have a big game. They want to see George McIntyre air it out in the second half for multiple reasons. That means Faison and the ones took care of business, and George gets a little more opportunity in case he's needed later in the season, and for him it could be for beyond this season. So there are reasons for it. We'll get to it. We have a Faison text coming in. We'll open that one up, 865-656-9900. If you'd like to connect with us, calling or texting in, we'll talk to Brett Cianci of Pick 6 Previews in 45 minutes. He joins us at 1:30 to help preview the upcoming weekend. We'll be with you until 3 o'clock this afternoon at Beatty Chevrolet on Josh and Swain.
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1: 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As long as Deshaun Watson is playing QB, their offense will be an abomination. He can't make the simple throws, and he's not mobile anymore. Meanwhile, for Tampa, they were a -3 in turnovers at Cincy and only lost by 6. The one strength for Cleveland, running the ball, is the strength for Tampa's defense. This is a revenge game for Baker. 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

0: Josh and Swing continues on this Football Friday at Beatty Chevrolet. Thanks for being with us. 865-656-9900. We'll open up the text box in a moment. Saw that Nick Saban, as a guest on Pat McAfee's show today on ESPN, said regarding the Ole Miss-LSU game and Sam Leavitt being listed as doubtful 2 days ago and questionable last night in the availability report, said, quote, "If I was a betting man, I would say there's absolutely nothing wrong with Sam Leavitt, so I would be psychologically telling the defensive players that this doesn't matter." Now, there has been some reporting on issues that Leavitt's been dealing with physically, but when that's been brought up, yesterday Chris Lowe mentioned some ailments that Leavitt's dealing with. It's been followed up with, but he's playing in this game. And that's where I think the issue is. I'm serious. I think the SEC, while they have so many other things going on, including a lawsuit with LSU, they've got to look into this. Because if you're going to have an availability report and you have rules around it,
1: yeah,
0: and you have rules against lying on the availability report, you have to at least look into whether he was truly doubtful Wednesday night or if that description was used by Lane Kiffin as a tactic. You can't be in bed with betting companies. You can't tell 16 schools in your league, we have this rule and this protocol, and then when the guy that's part of suing the SEC or vice versa violates it, do nothing about it. So I know they got other stuff going on, and you can only do so much in looking into Lane Kiffin and LSU, but I would add this to the list.
1: No,
0: you just can't have it.
1: You can have a lot going on. You got rules, and you got rules in place to enforce them, but they're not met.
0: This would be another issue with the integrity of the game. So when the media is reporting, yeah, nobody really thinks he's doubtful. And when Nick Saban,
1: no one,
0: when Nick Saban, who represents your league on ESPN, says, yeah, I don't think there's anything wrong with him in terms of his ability to go play, you have to look into it if you're the SEC.
1: It's just all weird to me, man. It's like Lane, like he talks to Nick Saban every other day.
0: Yeah.
1: And he's like, you know, I talked to Nick, you know, I talked to Coach Saban about the LSU job, and, you know, he told me it was the best job in America, and that's why I win. And now you got, you know, Nick basically throwing Lane under the bus about this whole Leavitt thing, and it's just weird, man. It's like weird. Everybody's like, and then he had Tom Mars, who was saying, yeah, Lane was, you know, sharing with me that he got on ChatGPT for legal advice. And, you know, I talked to Lane and just told him that wasn't a good idea. And so, like, he's throwing Lane under the bus. But then, but he's a friend. It's like, it's all weird to me.
0: Yep. Lane needs to start an app, LaneGPT. You can download and chat with Lane if you want to.
1: SEC. This is your chance. This is your chance to enforce your rules and to hold people accountable. If you don't do it now, no one's going to take you serious, especially the people that's already in your league. The coaches in your league already are not happy that we're playing a 9-game conference schedule and they haven't expanded the playoffs. And so imagine how they're going to feel about you if Lane's not punished for anything, because you have all these coaches in this league that try to abide by the rules when it comes to the availability report. And then you have someone come in their first year at a new school, and they're already playing games.
0: Swain, a few texts before we close out the hour. Hunter says, I'm ready to see Faison air it out. Another text says, we got to put our phasers on stun. Jacob says, the list keeps getting bigger. Faison is Lamar Jackson. Faison is Josh Allen. He looked pretty good last night. Faison is winning the Heisman as a true freshman.
1: Yeah, no one said any of those things.
0: And then Leo asked, would we be better with Joey or Faison this year? Not sorry for the interruption.
1: I don't think we know right now. I think when we get to some of the big games, I mean, you look at last year, Joey Aguilar's game against Georgia. I mean, dude, the poise, the experience that he's shown. I mean, how many true freshman quarterbacks can play the way Joey played against Georgia? But Joey didn't play well against Oklahoma. I mean, there's some other games that Joey didn't play well and made some bad reads. So the Alabama game wasn't anyone's best day at all. But it's going to come down really to
2: some of these big games, and can the offensive line play well enough for Faison to be able to shine? And when he does get the time, is he making the proper reads? Is he delivering the football in the right spot? So I don't really know who will be better right now, because Faison has come out and looked so good in the first couple of games. Same thing that Joey did. We'll know a lot, I think, next week when the competition increases, the same way it increased for Joey Aguilar after a couple games. We saw what he did against Syracuse, but we realized Syracuse is probably not that good. But when he did it against Georgia, we were like, okay, yeah. Yes.
0: That brought the credibility.
2: Correct.
0: Yep.
2: 100%.
0: And same will apply when Faison gets his biggest test, for sure, in SEC play next Saturday against Texas. But first, Kennesaw State tomorrow night, 865-656-9900. Two more texts to close out the hour. We need less lane talk, not more.
2: I know, I get it. That's right. I'm with you.
0: And then Brad said there was Kiffin's Corner on YouTube.
2: Where's Tosh.0 when you need him? Bring Tosh back. This is the perfect week for him to come back.
0: Yeah, that was the Crimson Corner. Memory serves.
2: Yep. Never will forget that. That episode, that was something else. That was something else. But no, there was a comparison to Faison's ability to make guys miss by Jordan Norman. He said trying to tackle Faison is like trying to tackle Lamar.
0: Yeah.
2: That wasn't a comparison of the complete player. And then Faison is – I don't have an expectation of him being in New York or anything like that. And then I know Josh Allen played yesterday, who is a freak of nature, who can run, who can move, who can make all the throws. And how about Josh Palmer, man?
0: Big play.
2: Second touchdown on the season for the VFL.
0: Josh Allen to Josh Palmer in Josh We Trust. Print the shirts.
2: Hey, man.
0: Big play for the VFL. Josh Palmer's had a nice career.
2: Yeah, Josh Palmer continues to prove my take right about who's going to be the better pro out of those three between Callaway, Jennings, and Palmer. So he's doing it right now.
0: You had Josh's back. That's good to see. We'll come back 2 hours to go at Beatty Chevrolet on Josh and Swain.
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14: Water performance by Josh Allen last night. Five total touchdowns as the Bills blow out the Lions 41-31. Game not as close as the final score would indicate. And everyone's going to do this thing today. Josh Allen's the best quarterback in the league. He's the best player in the league. And all of that may be true. But none of this really matters for Josh Allen until we get to January. Can Josh Allen get over the hump? Because if he doesn't in January, no one will remember last night. I'm Nick Cousins.
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0: Thank you for being with us as we begin hour number two of today's show at Beatty Chevrolet, Parkside Drive. 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Jason Swain is here, a VFL and former Tennessee wide receiver, and he will be alongside Mike Keith for the Vol Network broadcast of tomorrow night's game, Tennessee against Kennesaw State. And then it's a nine-game SEC schedule beginning with Texas next Saturday when Texas and Tennessee kick off at noon. You may have seen on social media a clip of Stephen A. Smith predicting that they'll change the game time. I don't think that's happening. I don't think that's anything that would be considered. I don't think he knew what he was talking about. But if you saw that, I would dismiss. Stephen A. didn't even know what the kickoff time was before he predicted that they would change the kickoff time in a segment with Kenny Chesney on First Take. This would be one of those times where I would say, what are we doing here? Anyway, noon kickoff next Saturday for Tennessee and Texas. So the testing of Tennessee's football team will be greater. At 1:30, we're going to talk to Brett Cianci of Pick 6 Previews. He was very high on this Tennessee football team going into the season, ranked Tennessee as a top 15 team in the country. I think they moved up a little bit in his rankings through 2 weeks. And he has a couple of defensive ratings. This is fluid as we're just 2 to 3 weeks into the season, but sharing the most disruptive defenses through the first 2 weeks of the season, Swain, Tennessee is number 5. Looking at the top pass defenses through the first few weeks of the season, Tennessee is number 9. He noted that 3 of the teams ahead of Tennessee in that ranking have not played a power conference opponent yet. Tennessee did play against Georgia Tech on the road, obviously, last week. And that's not going to be the most potent passing attack, but Mendoza is a quality player, and Tennessee made plays out there, including a pick six. So what do you think, seeing that again? Very early on, this is fluid, but the 5th most disruptive defense so far, and the number 9 rated pass defense so far.
1: Well, it shows you that Tennessee has a different, you know, brand of defense, in that we saw a lot of that against Georgia Tech. We understand the quality of the opponent. Mm-hmm. It is only the 3rd game coming up for Tennessee. It's week 4, essentially. These numbers are going to change as you play tougher competition, but you do want it to be as good as possible. You want it to be in that top third range in the SEC. Of course, you want to be one of the best defenses in the country, but, you know, hard to expect a team that had one of the worst defenses in the country, the worst defenses in the SEC, to be number 1 or at the top. But you kind of want to be in that top third. I think this is a good start.
0: And then we'll update after Tennessee plays Arch Manning, Cam Coleman, Ryan Wingo, and Texas's offense, which will also include Trevor Goosby, one of the best left tackles in the country.
1: Yes, and one of the best play callers,
0: yeah,
1: you know, in football, period. And, you know, Steve Sarkisian, I mean, he was a heck of a play caller at Alabama, did some good things in the NFL. So that's his specialty, is play calling. So that Jim Knowles, Sarkisian battle, and that Josh Heupel, Will Muschamp battle will be fun.
0: Yeah, Muschamp, Coach Boom, comes to town next weekend.
1: We owe him some work. We owe him some work.
0: Yeah.
1: For, you know, the last time he was here as a head coach. Well, actually, last time was South Carolina.
0: Yeah, you're thinking more of
1: I'm thinking about the Florida days. Yep. So we owe him some work for sure.
0: Yep, and that's okay. And he was a part of the Georgia staff in
1: years. It counts, but it don't count because they didn't put a microphone in his face, and he didn't say a few things about, you know, his success against Tennessee. So he's not going to have a microphone in his face when he comes to Knoxville. I understand that. He may or may not talk to the media during the course of next week, but just hearing his name, I think, sparked some feelings for Tennessee fans. They remember when he was the coach at Florida.
0: If you did a ranking of coaches' temper tandems, Sark and Muschamp could make a case for number 1 in the country. Their ability to go from 0 to 100 in the anger department?
1: Yeah, man, Muschamp intense. Mm-hmm. I mean, there's fans who probably wanted Tennessee to go after Muschamp when Tennessee was looking for a defense coordinator. Happy with Jim Knowles. Maybe some folks didn't know we even had a chance to get Jim Knowles. And so Will Muschamp has always been, I think, a popular name with college football fans because you think about the work that he's done under Nick Saban at LSU and, you know, there at Texas and, you know, on that defense staff at Georgia. So
0: Tennessee also had interest, I believe, in 2010 when they had to make a quick move. He was at Texas, and he was at the time thought to be a coach in waiting.
1: Yep.
0: Did not play out that way. And then, obviously, not long after that, he did take the head coaching job at Florida.
1: Yep. Yeah, it doesn't make you feel good when a coach who's an assistant or at a smaller school turns you down and then takes the job of a team you play every year.
0: Mm-hmm.
1: It's kind of like, you know, Danny White's brother.
0: Right.
1: Who was at La Tech, right?
0: Right.
1: And turned down Tennessee.
0: Yeah.
1: But then went to Florida. And then we beat him. And now he's at, you know, now he's at Georgia. So it doesn't make you feel great. But, no, hey, it's all good.
0: Yeah, that's one of those, you never know how things are going to play out because Tennessee went with Donnie Tindall in the end in that search. And while that didn't play out as Tennessee hoped, it led to Rick Barnes a year later being Tennessee's head coach. If Tennessee hires Mike White, Tennessee does not hire Rick Barnes.
1: That's right. That's right. So it worked out the way it's supposed to. We got the Deacon. Deacon Barnes.
0: And they're still rolling a decade later.
1: That's right.
0: More than since he became Tennessee's head coach. So Tennessee, Texas next week. Tomorrow night, Texas will host UTSA. So it is a tune-up Saturday for Tennessee and Texas getting ready for Kennesaw State and UTSA.
1: Sarkisian and Heupel don't want you using that word, Josh. They do not approve of the wording. It is a football game. It is a big-time football game, and you will treat it as such.
0: Well, we're here at Beatty Chevrolet. Why does tune-up have to be such a – why does it have to have a negative connotation? If you come down and say, hey, Josh Griffin, can your service department help me with a tune-up?
1: That's right.
0: It's getting your vehicle back in line with where you need it to be, right? Doesn't have to be negative. Tennessee's getting tuned up this weekend.
1: Well, yeah, that's one way to look at it.
0: Doesn't mean you don't compete when you're tuning up. It's quite the opposite. You want to go put in your best work, your best effort, as you continue to get better.
1: Well, I mean, also it could mean, you know, you have a conflict with somebody. So instead of saying, hey, man, we're about to move some furniture up in here, you can say, hey, you about to get tuned up. about to tune them up.
0: Yeah.
1: And say that you can be used different ways.
0: Yeah. Well, so tomorrow night, 7:45, under the lights at Neyland Stadium, you get turned up as Tennessee tunes up against Kennesaw State.
1: That's the plan, man. That's the plan. You got to come out and you got to bring that energy, which I expect us to bring, and you got to go out there and execute, which I expect us to do after, you know, two games. A lot of film to go out there and correct. I'm sure the standard has been established, and now it's about trying to reach that standard. And you're not going to play perfect, but you certainly are trying to do that.
0: Swain, I have a text that I'm going to read to you. You can answer it here. You can take a few minutes, whatever you want to do. Josh and Swain, what's up, fellas? In reality, what's the chances we can keep it under a 17-point whipping when Texas comes to town?
1: I mean,
0: well, first of all, the answer better be pretty strong because Tennessee is going to be nowhere near a 17-point underdog at home. So if Tennessee loses by 17 or more against Texas, that is a very disappointing showing at home.
1: Oh, you're talking about us being down 17.
0: Yeah, the Volunteers.
1: Oh, okay. I read that. I was like,
0: are you going Uncle Phil here?
1: How can we show some mercy, I guess, is what I was thinking. But, no, I don't know what's going to happen next week, man. I don't know. We'll see. Obviously, Texas is going to be favored for a reason, but this is Neyland Stadium, and Heupel has done well for the most part when his teams play inside of this building. So I expect that to happen next weekend. Texas is good.
0: Texas is very talented, maybe the most talented team in the country. They're ranked number one in the country after last week's comeback against Ohio State. We'll come back and continue the conversation. Appreciate the interaction on the
1: show. Come on, man. You sound like an Arkansas fan. They know they're going to get their butts whooped this weekend by Georgia. We don't talk like that. We don't talk like that.
0: Are you going to call next Saturday's game with a brown paper sack over your head?
1: No. No, I'm not going to do that. No, sir.
0: You get winded.
1: No, sir. We're not Arkansas over here, man. We believe we win in every game that we are playing in. We are not Arkansas.
0: It's Checker Neyland next Saturday.
1: We Tennessee, dang it.
0: Poor Arkansas fans.
1: Yeah, it's going to be rough for them for the next couple of weeks. Oh, well. At least they got Coach Calipari. Basketball season around the corner.
0: Hey, he's good over there.
1: Yeah, he's real good.
0: We'll continue.
1: Y'all need some money? Y'all need to borrow some money over there with football? We got maybe a little bit left over here. we decided all the five stars we can sign. We got some chump change over here. Maybe I can get y'all some another kicker or two.
0: What do you think John Calipari thought when he's opened up that Athletic article looking at the roster budgets and he has to keep scrolling to find his Razorbacks football team?
1: And he sees all the criticism of Hunter Yearcheck. He's like, psh, man, we love Hunter over here in the basketball program.
0: We're all good with Hunter.
1: Yeah, we love Hunter. Hunter's the best AD in the country.
0: He skipped the quarterback club, but he sure showed up to the tip-off club. We'll come back. We're at Beatty Chevrolet. Jason Swain's here. I'm Josh Ward. Thanks for being with us every day. We're presented by Junk Beyond on Josh and Swain.
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0: This is Josh and Swain. Thanks for being with us. As Brett Ciancia of Pick 6 Previews will join us 10 minutes from now, we will talk about the upcoming football weekend. We'll see what he thinks about Tennessee so far. Last Friday, Brett was on the show, and he said, I think Tennessee's going to take it to Georgia Tech and win convincingly. And in the end, Tennessee won convincingly by 21 points. We'll see what he thinks about some of the big games this weekend, including Ole Miss LSU, which is the biggest highlight. But the SEC has a pretty good slate. I'm intrigued by Mississippi State, South Carolina, in Columbia.
1: Dude, that's a sneaky great matchup. Everyone is talking about Ole Miss and LSU. A lot of people talking about Tennessee and, you know, Kennesaw State.
0: Sure.
1: Everybody's talking about Tennessee, Kennesaw State. But South Carolina, Mississippi State, Mario Taylor, who is next. He's next up in the quarterback competition, not just in the SEC, but in the entire country. And then, you know, South Carolina, a lot of pressure on them, and they got some talented players over there as well, too. But, man, be careful with Mississippi State. They got the offensive system. They got a stud at quarterback. The belief level is higher now in year number three for their coach. So, hey, it's going to be a good matchup.
0: Mississippi State, South Carolina leads into the Tennessee-Kennesaw State game. It's a 4:15 kickoff in Columbia with South Carolina against Mississippi State. In the middle of the afternoon, Kentucky plays at Texas A&M. Probably a tough spot for Kentucky. And then 3:30, Alabama will host Florida State on ABC. The early start, Georgia's playing at Arkansas on ABC. We had a text that said the get-in price to the Arkansas-Georgia game is $9. Does that mean they'll pay you $9 if you're willing to go into the Georgia-Arkansas game? Are you war chanting over there? Seminole Swain.
1: That's me. What? $9 for a ticket?
0: For Arkansas-Georgia. Yeah, but I need clarification. That's what Chip said. I don't know if that's you pay $9 to get in or they pay you $9 to come in. I don't know.
1: I think they're going to pay you $9.
0: You know, like at an award show, you go to the Tonys. And they have the seat fillers where somebody has to get up and go to the restroom.
1: Yeah.
0: They may pay $9 a pop if you're willing to be a seat filler at the Georgia-Arkansas game.
1: You know what joke never gets old? The joke that we see of people say, hey, man, I got my car broke into and I have 4 tickets and somebody broke in and gave me 4 more and now I have 8. Yeah. That joke never gets old.
0: It gets me every time.
1: It never gets old. I laugh every time, man. I've been seeing it all week. Arkansas fans, man. Arkansas fan, they are really good about roasting themselves. They've been roasting their own athletic program this week, man. It's been hilarious. It hasn't been like anger. It's just been like them making fun of themselves.
0: Yeah, they're maybe the best in the country at self-roasting.
1: Oh, my gosh. It's been hilarious.
0: I guess they do self-roast the mascot, so might as well self-roast the program
1: as well. You know what I said about their fans. I mean, them and South Carolina fans, I mean, no one eats their own mascot like them during the tailgates.
0: Some fan bases eat their own in different ways.
1: Yeah.
0: Others eat their own mascot.
1: They truly do.
0: A couple other games to note for this weekend, and then we'll preview some games with Brett Ciancia next. Houston at Texas Tech is tonight.
1: Ooh.
0: Top 25 matchup. That's a pretty good one.
1: Everybody's rooting for Houston, right?
0: 8 o'clock. I think so.
1: We still hating Texas Tech?
0: Yeah, I think so.
1: Okay.
0: Yeah. Yeah, remember when Lane was getting even more attention? That's when Cody Campbell came back in and said, yeah, Brennan Sorsby, he should be out there.
1: No, that was the head coach.
0: It was McGuire.
1: It was McGuire.
0: Okay.
1: Yeah.
0: You're right. Why aren't you hating on us still? So they went out and asked for it. So 8 o'clock, Houston and Texas Tech tonight. 3:30 tomorrow, SMU, Louisville, two of the top teams in the ACC playing that game at Louisville. Also noon tomorrow, North Carolina at Clemson. We'll talk more college football for this upcoming weekend.
1: You gotta win.
0: Gotta win that one.
1: You gotta win, Dabo. You can't let North Carolina beat you with all the stuff they got going on. You gotta win this game. You cannot lose, Dabo. Cannot lose.
0: Yeah, a bit of a culture war tomorrow at 12 o'clock at Clemson when North Carolina comes to town. We'll come back with 90 minutes to go. 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
5: Two receivers to the right for Matz. He's back to pass. Looking deep. Throws it deep down the middle. He's got a man wide open. It's Brown. Catches it at the five. He's all alone to the end zone for a touchdown. Harden Valley. Jeremiah Brown burns two defenders on the post pattern over the middle. And Matz hits him perfectly in stride for a 47-yard touchdown pass.
6: Harden Valley improved to 4-1 on the season with a 48-7 win over Bearden on Rivalry Thursday last night. The Hawks will turn their attention next week in a region matchup at Maryville. 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And tomorrow, Tennessee takes on Kennesaw State at Neyland Stadium. 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I'm Joel Silverberg.
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0: Our Big Orange Friday shaping up to be a fairly quiet one with a mix of sun and clouds and highs back into the low 90s, feeling like the triple digits. But by late afternoon, early evening, a few isolated to scattered showers and storms will work back into the forecast before clearing after sunset. In the WVLT First Alert Weather Center, I'm meteorologist Sydney Sullivan.
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1: News.com and the Pick 6 Plus is live each week and all season long. Brett, great to have you back on the show. And we were talking about some numbers that you had shared on social media earlier today with your rankings. You update them with all your numbers throughout the season and your data. Tennessee's defense, now it's through 2 weeks, and things will change. It's fluid, we know early on, but disruption from Tennessee's defense and the pass defense overall has been impressive to start. What did you think last week with Tennessee's win against Georgia Tech and maybe what you've seen from the Vols through 2 weeks?
2: Yeah, absolutely. Well, they've done what they're supposed to do so far. They blew out their FCS opponent and then beat a ACC opponent by 3 scores. I thought that they rallied well after that punt return or punt block touchdown. Got a defensive score of their own there. And, I know the offense, the passing stats might not look as sharp as you'd want, but even in the postgame press conference, Coach Heupel was saying how impressed he was with true freshman Faison Brandon. So, looks as good as you'd expect so far. And speaking to those defensive numbers, yeah, I have a number called the negative play rate, which tracks how frequently a defense is getting a sack or a tackle for loss behind the line of scrimmage. Right now, Tennessee on 16% of plays, think of that, almost one in every 5 snaps, a negative play. And that's good for 5th and Power 4. And also comparing against some other teams up there, at least Tennessee played a Power 4 opponent. You know, the teams ahead of them haven't played anybody. It's been FCS and G5 teams. So very impressive so far with Jim Knowles. I know we're only 2 games in, but they do have an ACC test on there. So, yeah, so far so good.
3: What would you attribute the early success to for the defense, and how close is this defense to the 1985 Chicago Bears?
2: It's a good start, at least passing defense wise. Let's see how they fare against the SEC. But no, yeah, I think with Knowles, usually it takes a few years to get it fully installed. But I think what happened here is he brought some staff with him from his recent stop at Penn State. Brought some Penn State players with them. And I remember a quote from Anthony Poindexter saying that they are further along in the transitional year than they're used to being. So it looks like a little ahead of schedule in the install and the scheme and all of that. And it's reflected in the numbers, too. I mean, the pass defense, top 5 yards per attempt, number 3 in the country, limiting explosive plays. And this is against Georgia Tech. They got Alberto Mendoza. He was on Indiana's team last year. He's Fernando's younger brother, but showed off a pretty good arm in the opener against Colorado. So, yeah, I've been impressed. Probably I would say their coverage, their pass rush, everything is standing out to me so far.
1: Brett Cianci is with us, pick6previews.com, the website Pick 6 Plus for you all season long. Ole Miss LSU, you know how much attention there is on this game, all the outside stuff. What about on the field? What do you see for tomorrow night's game with LSU and Ole Miss?
2: Yeah, well, it's game of the year potential right here, just given all the storylines, the familiarity between the two coaching staffs, the teams, and then, of course, having Kiffin spurned Ole Miss last November. They've had this circle for 10 months. I'd even argue they'd rather win this than a national title game. I mean, this is everything to Ole Miss fans and their fan base. In terms of player personnel, it's some of the best in the country. Ole Miss brings back a lot from their four team last year, and Pete Golding added 8 4-star transfers to the defense alone to pair with a Trinidad Chambliss offense. So I like that. Then with LSU, they're a top 5 recruiter every year from the high school ranks, and Kiffin brought in the number 1 transfer class in the country with 51 transfers coming in, the number 1 quarterback, the number 1 offensive tackle, the number 1 edge rusher. So it is talent versus talent here. I know we have a question at quarterback for LSU with Sam Levitt's lingering injury. He missed part of last year and missed spring ball and winter conditioning this year. So that is, there's some legitimacy to that. He's been banged up before. I think he's going to at least try and give it a go. With or without him, 100% or 80%, I'm still going Ole Miss outright. I think Ole Miss, with the home field advantage here, all-time moment for their program, and in my opinion, the best quarterback, the most trusted quarterback in the country right now with Chambliss. So for those factors, I'm going Ole Miss here with or without Sam Levitt in the lineup.
3: How do you like that Mississippi State-South Carolina matchup this weekend?
2: Oh, I love it. And that's why here at Pick 6 Previews, I'll have 4 TVs on for 14 hours. I have eyes on everything. You got this one too with what they're calling Super Kamario, Kamario Taylor. He went up to Minnesota and really impressed. And this was a team, Minnesota, who we were told was supposed to have an elite pass rush and one of the best offensive lines in the country, a big run game. Mississippi State neutralized everything they tried to do.

0: held Minnesota to 10 rushing yards the whole game, got them out of their offense. And then Taylor for Mississippi State, the quarterback, he led four straight drives, touchdown, touchdown, touchdown, touchdown to start the game. So I like what I've seen from them. South Carolina is a mystery to me. I haven't challenged a Power 4 team yet. It's not their fault, but I'm going to go with what I know. And I know that Mississippi State is a legit top 25 caliber team. So give me Super Camario to go into Williams-Brice.
1: Ooh.
2: I like that. Brett Seance is with us, pick6previews.com, Pick 6 Plus available for you. Another one in the SEC tomorrow night, Florida and Auburn, first-year coaches at each school, Summerall versus Golish, trying to get things going, their first SEC game at each school. What do you think in that one? Florida is at Auburn tomorrow night.
0: Yeah, you got two first-time SEC head coaches, and this is really their first test. I know that Auburn did play Baylor in the opener, but this is a whole new beast talking about SEC versus SEC and two good ones at that. So, yeah, I like with Florida what Coach Summerall did. He called it his Fab Five. He wanted to retain the five best players on the roster through the transition. He got all five to stay. And you see that at running back with Jaden Ball, who's leading the whole conference in rushing. 10 yards per carry, guys. Every time he touches the ball, it's a first down. Jump cuts and juke moves. He's got everything. And the receivers are pretty talented, too. So, love Florida's offense. I'm still waiting to see about Auburn's offense. This was the Alex Golish, who you guys are familiar with, his USF offense coming up there from Tampa. Quarterback, all the linemen, all the receivers, and it looked okay against Baylor. They threw a couple picks, and I'm still waiting for that big boost. So maybe it happens here now that they've had a Power 4 game under their belt. All this to say, I view it more as a pick 'em game. So if you're giving me the home team and a field goal, I'll take Auburn plus three here at home.
3: Kirby Smart has been known not to cover big numbers because he just lets his guys run the clock out and go home and be happy with just the win. Ryan Silverfield had some comments when he was a coach at Memphis about guys driving 900 miles per hour at Georgia. Now he's the coach at Arkansas, and Arkansas is not in a good spot, my man. How are you looking at that game? And man, what can Arkansas do? They need to hire you to come in there and help them win some more football games.
0: I don't know if I could even help here, given their roster deficiencies. This does not look like an SEC roster, guys. You guys know this. And they struggled in the opener. They struggled with North Alabama in the FCS game. You know, the offense looked broken in that one. And, of course, it got even worse last Saturday night up at Utah, where they had no answer for this Utah. Utah is running this two-quarterback system. I don't know if you saw any of this game, but it is fascinating to watch. Speedy running back type guys at quarterback. Anyway, Arkansas had no answer there. And their offense, again, generated nothing. 10 points at Utah up there. And so I don't see it getting any easier because if they couldn't run the ball on North Alabama or Utah, good luck against this Georgia front. Georgia run three-man front, a 3-4. But so if you're looking at the two deep, talking three starters, three backups along the D-line, four out of six are five stars, and the other two are high NFL draft projections, like first-round types. So they're not going to run the ball at all. And Kirby Smart has motivation to run up score a little bit, like you said, off those comments. So this is one of my best ones of the week. I really like Georgia here to blow them off the field. It's your best team in the league versus your by far the worst team. And 25-point spread, I'm going Georgia by more than four touchdowns for sure.
2: Hey, Brett, one more. Do you have a favorite, most intriguing, however you would describe, non-SEC game this weekend? There's Houston, Texas Tech tonight, and then tomorrow's slate. Anything stand out from the non-SEC games you'll be paying attention to?
0: Yeah, I got one for you. It's the ACC. I really like this Louisville versus SMU game because I think it's going to determine who plays in the ACC title game. I know we're only here in week three in mid-September, but these are my number two versus number three teams, of course, with Miami as the shoe-in favorite to win the thing. But I think the winner here plays Miami in Charlotte. So you look at two dynamic quarterbacks, two ex-head coaches. I'm leaning Louisville here based off their defense. I think they're going to create a couple turnovers, get some sacks and tackles for loss with that pass rush, that being the difference here. But that's going to be fun to watch, guys, when you got Lincoln Keenholz against Kevin Jennings. So look at a little ACC play-in game. I think it's 3:30 kick, but check that out tomorrow.
2: Yeah, that's a good one. Louisville at home as a 1.5-point favorite against SMU. You're keeping up with all of it every single week. What can people find with Pick 6 Plus, and how do they get it?
0: Yeah, thanks so much. It's called Pick 6. It's a weekly email sent out. It's a stats and information package, basically recaps of every game, previews of every game, my picks against the spread, projections, everything you want, because I know that, you know, you guys are out at tailgates doing the having the most fun possible. I'm over here at headquarters. I'm watching everything you've missed so that every Tuesday I catch you up on what you might have missed. And, yeah, it comes out every Tuesday. Pick6previews.com for samples and testimonials.
2: 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He joins us each Friday to help us get ready for the upcoming weekend as well. Brett, we appreciate the time as always. Enjoy it this weekend. We'll talk to you again next week.
0: Hey, thanks, guys. Appreciate it.
2: Brett Cianci of Pick 6 Previews with us here on the Stanley Fencing and Gates Hotline.
3: Yeah, Brett's the real deal, man. He's the man. Thank you for joining us.
2: You know how jealous I am of the screens and the spreadsheets all cranking out that data?
3: I don't know if you. How about we just let Brett do it?
2: Yeah, it's probably for the best.
3: It's probably for the best, man. You got like kids and stuff to raise.
2: Yeah.
3: He got time to be paying attention to all the games on TV, man.
2: Yeah, Brett's running the. He's running the spreadsheets. I'm running the coffee maker.
3: That's right. That's right. 100%.
2: Yeah, caffeine intake this week's Wayne. It's high voltage. We continue the conversation at Beatty Chevrolet where we are. We have more information to give you on Tennessee-Kennesaw State tomorrow night. 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Next to VFL Jason Swain, I'm Josh Ward, live at Beatty on this Football Friday on Josh and Swain.
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0: Thank you for being with us as we continue today's show at Beatty Chevrolet. Jason Swain is here, a VFL, former Tennessee wide receiver, who'll be on the Vol Network broadcast of tomorrow's game between Tennessee and Kennesaw State. We continue the conversation here at Beatty Chevrolet on Parkside Drive, and it is a Josh and Swain segment as we say hello to Josh Griffin of Beatty Chevrolet. Josh, good afternoon. How are you?
1: Doing well. You guys?
2: We're doing good, man. Josh Palmer scored a touchdown last night, so it's a big week for the Joshes.
0: Yeah, Josh's.
1: Well, I was
0: going to
1: say,
0: keep it rolling.
1: There's been a lot of Josh talk this afternoon so far.
0: Yeah, which is good. Good for ratings, good for society and overall feeling. And you know what else is good? Saving money. I know you're working to help people save money on what they're looking for. They don't have to spend a ton of time here at Beatty Chevrolet when they come down to search for the next vehicle. What's going on right now that excites you here at Beatty?
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0: Yeah, what do you like about, what do you have with the different EV options? 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
1: Yeah, absolutely. The Chevy Bolt is the least expensive EV that you can buy in the country. You know, start off around $24,000. 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But those things have all the features. They got the Super Cruise, you know, the hands-free driving, all of the safety features, all the tech, or we can go with the Bolt and get you in that low cost, low maintenance. I mean, it's amazing how many of those we sell to people on fixed incomes. You know, if you're really not driving far anymore and you don't want to have to worry about constant maintenance of a vehicle and having something with a warranty, it's really a great option too.
0: Josh, how are you feeling about Tennessee through 2 weeks, 2-0 with the win against Georgia Tech? They have Kennesaw State tomorrow, and then it's time for Texas. What do you think so far?
1: Oh, man, I feel fantastic about things. Excited to go tomorrow. I don't know how my children will feel about halftime, you know, when we're around 10 o'clock, but we're going to check it out. I just want to get through tomorrow healthy, right? I think that's a big concern, not necessarily a concern, but a big priority. And then I'm super excited about getting Texas in here. I mean, it reminds me of UT football when I was a kid watching Andy Kelly and Heath Shuler and those guys, and knowing that we had a chance to beat anybody that came in here.
0: They'll give you a great chance to find your next vehicle at Beatty Chevrolet. Anything we missed, anything you want to mention again before we let you go, Josh Griffin?
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0: 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Josh, we appreciate you as always. We appreciate the chance to be out here on a football Friday, and we will talk to you again soon.
1: All right, we'll do it again next week. See you guys.
0: Sounds great. Josh, and Swain right here at Beatty Chevrolet. Josh Griffin joining us ahead of Kennesaw State tomorrow night.
2: Man, some good deals. Good deals on the lot, my man. Good opportunity to take advantage of it.
0: Swain's minimum points scored to feel really good tomorrow night will be what number?
2: I mean, 40s. Mid to high 40s.
0: It's reasonable. Yeah.
2: Yeah. Yeah. I don't need 60. I understand what's ahead next week versus Texas. I understand, you know, the relationship Jerry Mack has. I don't think there's a reason to be running the football, throwing the football late in the game. Just go ahead and knee that thing. I know
0: if
2: you
0: Tennessee
2: want,
0: gets in a position to go into victory formation, do that.
2: Yeah, like I know you want to allow your third and 14 guys to play football, but hey, Jerry Mack, he is a, I won't say an honorary VFL, but man, he poured a lot into this program, and there's no reason to pour it on.
0: I'm sure Tennessee would be okay in the running game either way, but they're very good in the hands of DeShawn Bishop, and I don't think DeShawn Bishop is Tennessee's leading rusher without Jerry Mack's influence. That story with Austin Price earlier this week would, I think, back that up.
2: Yeah, I mean, Bishop is one of the coolest stories, you know, in this conference. Hopefully, you know, there's a opportunity at some point during the season where the TV crew that comes in, you know, tells more of his story and highlights him, you know, a lot more. So he should have a good day, a day that should end, along with
0: should be a good day, but not a long day.
2: Correct. It was some of the other first team guys.
0: We don't have too much longer to go on our show, but we have another hour. 865-656-9900 if you'd like to be a part of it. Another hour to go at Beatty Chevrolet on Josh and Swain.
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7: 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The Bills beat the Lions last night 41-31. Josh Allen threw for 3 touchdowns and ran for another 2 as the Bills opened their new stadium. After 2 wins, the Bills have started the season looking like the best team in the NFL. I'm Chris Black.
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0: Welcome into hour number three of Josh and Swain. Thank you for being with us as we're with you until 3 o'clock this afternoon. Sun is shining. Beautiful day here in East Tennessee. It is September 18th here at Beatty Chevrolet. Swain, Joel reminded us a little bit earlier this afternoon that 22 years ago today, you caught a big touchdown pass against the Florida Gators. And a little bit later, James Wilhoit, after missing an extra point, totally redeemed himself with a 50-yard field goal for the Volunteers to beat the Gators 30-28.
1: When was that?
0: Well, maybe this will jog your memory. This was 22 years ago today.
2: James Wilhoit to win it for the Volunteers. Waiting for the snap. Henderson to hold. There it is. Kick on the way. The kick is long and high and spinning. Good! Wilhoit! Wilhoit hits from 50 yards out, and Tennessee leads 30-28. He has redeemed himself in a large, large way. Wilhoit drills a 50-yard field goal, and Tennessee leads 30-28.
3: Has there ever been a GOAT to hero shot like that? He missed an extra point and made a 50-yarder. Incredible.
0: Incredible indeed. Tennessee won 30-28. Bob Kessling and Tim Priest on the call. 22 years ago today, Tennessee with the huge win at Neyland Stadium against the Florida Gators. You remember that one?
1: Of course I remember it, Josh. It was yesterday. Kind of like it was not too long ago.
0: Just like yesterday.
1: Yeah, man, I remember it. That was the loudest I've ever heard in Neyland Stadium was that game. You know, people talk about, oh, this year, that year, this game, that game. There was more people at that game than any other game in the history of that stadium. Over 108,000 people. Let's say 109.
0: Yeah, this here I have 109,061, almost 110,000.
1: That's the record. That's the record. Yeah, that's the record.
0: It's a crazy number.
1: So to be able to play in that game and score a touchdown that the refs confirmed was a touchdown, man, that's special. But I'll take that with me for forever. Hold that with me forever.
0: Yeah, we've noted it several times as well. You are a trivia questions answer because James Wilhoit had to miss an extra point to make that field goal an even bigger deal. But you were the touchdown. This was the play when it was 28-21. Florida.
2: Angel operate out of the shotgun. Bunch pattern, three wideouts to the left. On third down and a long seven. Ainge gets the snap. Looks, fires the slant pattern, complete. Jason Swain breaks a tackle to the five. He's close to the end zone. Touchdown, Tennessee! Jason Swain coming across the middle, caught the pass, and then made a beeline for the end zone. He was hit, just barely made it to the goal line, and Tennessee scores to make it 28-27.
3: That's what happens when you're a 210-pound wide receiver. Sometimes you run over a DB, and that's exactly what he did to get in the end zone. Out of the bunch pattern, two of them went straight down. He cut it across the middle. Ainge hit him with a bullet, and he ran over him.
2: What a big throw by Ainge. A great throw to Smith for one touchdown, and now another one to Jason Swain.
1: Punt Gator? Damn right, Tim Priest. That's what happens when you mess with a 210-pound receiver. You go down.
0: Tim Priest let him know.
1: I know. Tim Priest got my back. Got everybody's back, right?
0: I don't know what that means, but yeah. He definitely
1: he got my back. Yeah.
0: So that was 22 years ago today. Big play. What did you say? You realize, better get going to the end zone here.
1: Man, better get north to south. I made the first guy miss, and I was looking for open grass, and then I was like, oh, this is where all the defensive linemen are. I need to get north and south real quick, man, because you know those guys are peeling back and it's in the red zone. So it wasn't like there's a lot of room. But hey, I was able to make it happen. I don't know how good my route was because I mean, kind of, it really wasn't a slant pattern. It's really a 5-yard dig. It's like a drag, but 5-yard dig, and if someone thought it was a slant pattern, that means my route wasn't good enough. But I'll take it, whatever. Tim Priest got my back.
0: You made the play.
1: Yeah, man. Yeah, that was huge, man. That was huge. That was fun.
0: Made the catch.
1: That was a real fun game.
0: got north and south and got into the end zone.
1: Yeah, absolutely, man. One of my friends came to the game from back home in Huntsville, and I couldn't wait to go out and celebrate. But this dummy got his car towed. So the first stop from, I guess, the stadium apartment was to go get his car out of the tow yard. Wasted about 30 minutes, man. Could have been hanging out, man.
0: But you were there.
1: We got there eventually.
0: You had his back.
1: But when you score a touchdown, man, you make a play. You can't wait to get out in them streets, man. Have a good time.
0: Yeah, that wasn't the Memphis game. That was the Florida game.
1: That was the Florida game.
0: And that was a big Tennessee win. In the text box, Chase in Greenville said, I got goosebumps listening to that from the 2004 win against the Gators. And Nick said, I was 12 years old. That will forever be one of my favorite games. Definitely a great moment of redemption. Go Vols.
1: Yeah, that was fun, man. Thank you, Joe, for pulling that up and playing that, man. Brought back some good old memories. Memories from not too long ago.
0: Nick was a 12-year-old watching that game, which I think would make Nick a little more than 12.
1: We don't need to math it.
0: You know what, Nick? We're all 22 years older than we were then. Except for the amount of 21 and under people who weren't around quite yet.
1: Yeah, he was 12. I think I was 21 or so around that time.
0: Somewhere in that range.
1: Yeah.
0: Somewhere in that range.
1: Yeah. Thanks, Nick. Thanks for the message.
0: Yep. All good. Thanks to Joel for grabbing that audio for us. 22 years ago, we can celebrate the Jason Swain touchdown and the redemption kick from James Worldwide.
1: Yeah. And we've beaten Florida there and here, so we don't have to reminisce about it too much and annoy James Wilhoit.
0: Yeah, we spent 12 years calling James Wilhoit. James, can you come on the show again to talk about the last time Tennessee won?
1: All right. Goodness gracious, man.
0: The 2016 Volunteers were able to snap that streak.
1: Yep.
0: 10 years ago, incredibly. We'll come back. We are with you for another 45 minutes. No Florida game this year, but the Gators will be back in Knoxville next season with John Summerall as the head coach. Tennessee gets ready for Kennesaw State tomorrow night. Texas next week. That will be the SEC opener this year for the Vols. We'll continue the conversation at Beatty Chevrolet. We're here on Parkside Drive. Jason Swain's here. I'm Josh Ward. Fat Jack will hop on when we come back on Josh and Swain.
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0: Thank you for being with us as we continue on this Football Friday afternoon at Beatty Chevrolet. 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Will be here until 3 o'clock on Parkside Drive. Jason Swain is here. I'm Josh Ward. We go to the Stanley Fencing and Gates hotline to say hello to Fat Jack at FatJackSports.com. Fat Jack, good afternoon. How are you?
1: What's up, guys? How we doing? Yeah, things are good. Heading into the weekend, we won last week, which was nice. 5-2 on Saturday. And actually, the two losses were ridiculous. One of them was really ridiculous. We had the South Florida game under, and they end up throwing a pass with literally the last play of the game or two plays to go and just sending it over the total. And then the other one, there were 21 non-offensive points out of in the Alabama-Kentucky game to send it over by a couple of points. So that was it. Everything else won on Friday, on Saturday. That was a good day. We had the Chiefs on split on Sunday. Chiefs on Monday night was an easy winner, and we lost last night with the total under. So FatJackSports.com, go to the results tab. You can see all the different results. Every single player gets exactly the same plays. And you'll see we've done nothing but build profit this year and going to continue that heading into the weekend.
2: How are you looking at the Tennessee-Kennesaw State game where Tennessee is favored 35.5?
1: Yeah, so similar to the opener, and that I've said this before, but there's certain coaches that I don't like laying big numbers. Kirby Smart kind of got off the snide with his run at not covering big numbers. Like he's covered two big numbers in a row. But Josh Heupel always, his offense is his offense. And so if you can't stop it, you're still going to get a healthy dose of that, whether it's backups or not. And so anytime they lay in the 30s, I actually look there first because I don't think that they're able to shut down the engine, even if they want to. We saw that in week one. They won big. We've seen that over the last couple of years where they played inferior opponents, won really, really big, both in 25 and 24. And so I think this is similar. I definitely would not feel comfortable playing the underdog here. And last week, we should say this, guys. Last week's win against Georgia Tech, a much bigger win than I think most people realize. Georgia Tech, not bad. On the road, the young quarterback, I mean, him getting his feet underneath him, that was a much bigger win. There's some of these games that you kind of chalk up. You say, oh, well, Tennessee took care of business. I said before the season that they were one of my bullish teams that I thought was going to make a lot of noise nationally and in the SEC. I bet $3,000 over their win total. I feel even better about that now that they're into the season a little bit. And so I think that we're finding that what I thought was going to happen with the Vols is happening, and there's no reason to believe that doesn't continue on Saturday with a big win.
0: Fat Jack is with us, FatJackSports.com. What do you make of the big high-profile matchup between LSU and Ole Miss in Oxford tomorrow night?
1: Well, I mean, and I don't mean this negatively, but Lane Kiffin is a jackass. I mean, there's no question about it. And a lot of my friends are, too. So I get that. I get his version. So betting it, I think you're never going to get – you either get one or two things. People playing him because of him or playing against him because of him. Where he's not playing either way. And so I look deeper. I go into the teams that we're putting out on the field. And the problem with LSU for me is that what have they done to prove that there should be a field goal favorite on the road at a place where they know him and know his system very, very well? They roll it up on Clemson, but what are we looking at with Clemson? They're literally a couple of decisions away from putting the drop kick back in or going to one bar face mask. I mean, this is the oldest school team in Division I right now, doing things the old school way. Now, I think they reap out. I think they play well, and they do get it done against North Carolina this week. But if you're looking for a win, that's their marquee win. It was under the lights. It was at home. Everything lined up. Clemson cannot play up. They're not going to play in the upper 30s. They want to keep it in the 20s. So that game got out of hand early. But if you look last week, LSU only up 10-7 at half. They had four turnovers, three interceptions by their quarterback. The home team in this series has won five straight games. So it seems to be wherever this game is played, that's who gets it done. I'm not jumping off that. The total to me is easier. I like under the total in this. I gave everybody last week Michigan. I gave Michigan under, and I gave the Ohio State-Texas game under. This looks a lot like the Ohio State-Texas game to me. Neither of these teams are as good as Ohio State or Texas, but very evenly matched. A team that makes the least amount of mistakes is going to win, especially with that taste in LSU's mouth of turning the ball over a bunch against inferior opponent last week. Don't be surprised if you get a very conservative game plan, and I think their defense will keep them in it so they won't have to open it up early. So I like under in the first half of that one and under in the game. That total's almost 60. I think it's way too many for that one.
2: Do you think there's a big overreaction after the week one in the NFL? I mean, the Bears went out and almost scored 60. You got some other teams that maybe look good but won't look good. The Giants won their first game against the Cowboys. How do you kind of make sure that you don't overreact after week one of the NFL?
1: So I don't overreact, and I think that it's mainly the easiest. A lot of times it's the easiest week of the entire year to make money in the NFL because of what the general public does. If you just look back, because they do overreact. They're going to look at what they saw 6 days ago, 7 days ago, and they're going to play it again. And that is absolutely not what – think of it this way. The average team had about 25 points this last week. The total went over more in week one than it ever has in week one of the NFL season since the merger. So you have a bunch of teams that scored a bunch of points. Do we think that the average points per game have gone up 10 to 12 points for these teams? Of course not. They didn't change the rules. They didn't do anything, you know, fundamentally different within the league to make scoring go way up. We just had a week where a lot of teams scored a bunch of points, and defenses, because they don't play in the preseason, were tired, looked like to me. You're going to have – so if for every one of those teams – now, the Bears might be a little bit of an outlier because they are very good offensively, very efficient, and their defense is not any good so far. So if they keep giving up a ton of points, they're going to need to score at a higher rate than the league average. But look at a lot of the other teams – that last year, look at their point total versus this year, and expect them to come down. They're going to have games where if you scored 35 last week, you're going to have some threes. So 28-3, you're going to lose. So the key is figuring out when those low output offensively, when those are going to happen, because you know the numbers are going to come down on a lot of these teams. It's just when, what time of the year. That's how we take advantage of that. One last thing on those points, guys. Last year, the teams that scored 30 points or more in week one, Cleveland, New England, the Giants, the Rams, Pittsburgh, and the Jets. How'd that work out for those teams last year? Most of those teams were not leading the league in points by the end of the year. Expect offense to mitigate, come back toward the mean, and taking advantage of that is key, along with teams that didn't play well last week, how they're going to play this week, and which ones can rebound. There's two trends I like in week two of the NFL that are really significant to this week. Number one, you start lining up some trends or some things that over the last 10 years or so that have been consistent. You have teams that lost straight up as a favorite. They also play a team that scored 28 points last week, and they did not score 28 points last week. And then you have the same team, maybe they lost by 10 points. So they lost as a favorite, they lost by 10 points, and they didn't score 28, and they're playing a team that did. There's one team that fits those three subsets that all produce over 60% win rate the next week. You know who that is? Who lost straight up as a favorite, who didn't score 28 points, and lost by more than 10 points?
0: Help us out. How much did the Chargers lose by? Not them?
1: Not them. It's a good guess, but no, it's the Rams. The Rams did all three of those things. The preseason favorites to win the Super Bowl at 5-1, lost by more than 10 points. They lost as a favorite. And the last one, which is where you got the Chargers become a problem, they didn't score 28 points, and the team they're playing did score 28 points. And they played the Giants that scored 28, beat Dallas. I gave that here on the air last week. So I like the Rams on Monday night. We had KNC last week. Start lining these trends up. Some of those games are very, very easy. The other trend that you should definitely look at this week, besides divisional dogs that are always good early in the season, are small underdogs that lost last week when they go on the road this week. So lost last week, they go on the road this week, and they're under, say, 6-point favorite. Or excuse me, 6-point underdog. That team in week two of the season, 81% cover rate, 26-6 against the spread. There's one team that fits that. There's actually a couple more that are close, but the one that fits that squarely are the Washington Commanders. They go to Dallas after losing divisional game, which isn't even part of the thing, but a small underdog on the road in week two after losing in week one. They are that team is 26-6 against the spread over the last 10 years. 81% is hard to beat, guys. Also, Washington 4-0, their last four as an underdog. So look for a team like Washington to play well. The other one that kind of fits that, Indy going to Kansas City, they're up to 6.5-point underdog. Lost, then a small dog. That's a real good kind of nugget to pull out when you start your handicapping, if you're not going to go to fatjacksports.com and get signed up, where we do all that for you.
0: He follows the trend so you don't have to. You mentioned it there. What's the process there at fatjacksports.com?
1: Yeah, it's very easy. We won again last week. Actually, everything won last week. Baseball won for free. Soccer's 4-1 this week. The players' props won last week after an 11-4 start to the NFL season last Wednesday and Thursday. FatJackSports.com. It's less than about $70 a week to get football all the way through the Super Bowl when you invest in a winning year. 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Add soccer to that. 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It's about $40 a week to add soccer, to add the NFL players' props, to add UFC. 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Most importantly, everybody gets the same plays. 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
0: 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We appreciate the time as always, and we will talk to you again next week.
1: All right, guys. Have a great week. Good luck to the Vols. I'll see you soon.
0: Fat Jack with us here on the Stanley Fencing and Gates Hotline. Tennessee against Kennesaw State is a big favorite tomorrow, and when we talk to him next week, it'll be ahead of a big one at Neyland Stadium.
2: Huge.
0: Tennessee and Texas.
2: Hopefully College Game Day is here and putting the spotlight on the Tennessee football program and attention on Knoxville as a whole. It's a beautiful city. Hopefully we get that opportunity, but it's not in our control. We got to go out and handle Kennesaw State, not scoreboard watch, but play up to our standard. Let the scoreboard take care of itself.
0: Peyton can make it happen, right? He's got so much pull at ESPN. Maybe he can get game day here.
2: Well, Pat McAfee got some pull too.
0: He's got some pull.
2: I mean,
0: he's part of Peyton.
2: Yeah, he's part of game day, and Oklahoma State is traveling to West Virginia next week.
0: Yeah, Virginia against West Virginia is tomorrow night. Virginia's at home in that one at 7:30.
2: Hey, man. Just come on back to the SEC. I know the ESPN tries to fight that biased narrative that's out there, but it's going to be a better atmosphere here. There's no denying it. No reason to pretend like it's not going to be. So just come on, bring that 18-wheeler, and bring that dog, Kurt Herbstreit. Bring it on to Knoxville.
0: I think the Bussin boys and Pate, they're going to be here because Pate's doing a live show in Knoxville. Do they spread them out if they're going to be here next Friday in Knoxville? Is that any indication of where game day will be? Would they be somewhere else because of that? Or are those two separate?
2: It probably separate places. I mean, game day is always up on the hill, though.
0: Yeah, I didn't know if they would choose a different city to kind of spread out the college football coverage. Like this weekend, the Bussin' with the Boys and Pate, they do a new Friday show.
2: Yeah.
0: They are at Auburn, Florida this weekend.
2: But they're supposed to be here next weekend.
0: Game day, yeah, but next Friday, I guess that's what that means. They're going to be here because Pate's going to be here next Friday night doing a show.
2: Gotcha.
0: So I wonder if that's an indication the game day could be somewhere else.
2: Maybe, yeah. I didn't think about it that way.
0: Pate and the Bussin' boys from over in Nashville are going to be in Knoxville.
2: Oh, well. If it happens, it happens. I know one thing. If Tennessee smacks Texas or beats Texas or however you want to say it, then College Game Day will be here soon.
0: Next Saturday is the first really big game at home this season. It is not the last.
2: Nope. At all. There's going to be other good opportunities.
0: We'll come back. We have 30 more minutes to go on the show. Plenty of opportunity for you to hop on with us at 865-656-9900. Getting ready for the weekend, including Tennessee against Kennesaw State tomorrow night, as Jason Swain will be on the Vol Network broadcast with the game alongside Mike Keith when they kick off at 7:45 tomorrow night. We'll continue the conversation at Beatty Chevrolet today. Thank you for being with us as we are presented by Junk Beyond on Josh and Swain.
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4: Two receivers to the right for Matz. He's back to pass. Looking deep. Throws it deep down the middle. He's got a man wide open. It's Brown. Catches it at the five. He's all alone to the end zone for a touchdown. Harden Valley. Jeremiah Brown burns two defenders on the post pattern over the middle. And Matz hits him perfectly in stride for a 47-yard touchdown pass.
6: Harden Valley improved to 4-1 on the season with a 48-7 win over Bearden on Rivalry Thursday last night. The Hawks will turn their attention next week in a region matchup at Maryville. More high school football on our airwaves tonight at 7 o'clock. 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And tomorrow, Tennessee takes on Kennesaw State at Neyland Stadium. Kickoff is at 7:45. 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I'm Joel Silverberg.
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9: We're keeping a good amount of sunshine around for much of the day. However, towards the afternoon and evening, as those temperatures climb into the lower 90s, it'll help to fuel some isolated to scattered showers and storms up until about sunset before clearing on out, keeping the heat and humidity and a few storms on tap heading on into the weekend. In the WVLT First Alert Weather Center, I'm meteorologist Sydney Sullivan.
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0: prediction? What is your confidence level?
1: Yeah. I mean, let us know. Man, it would be great. They put a lot of pressure on Tennessee, man. You can't host College Game Day and go out there and lose. You gotta get the dub. Gotta get the win. Last time we hosted College Game Day, we came up a little bit short against Georgia, so we gotta get some revenge for a better showing.
0: I have no issue with games like tomorrow night, especially. You only get a couple of them now. There was Furman. There was Kennesaw State tomorrow. We had a question earlier. How does Kennesaw State compare to Furman? Kennesaw State should be a better team.
1: They're better.
0: Yeah. They're coming off a loss to Georgia State. But for comparison, Tennessee is about 11 points, maybe even more. Was about a 46-49 point favorite, I guess I should say, against Furman. They're 35-point favorite tomorrow night. So almost 2-touchdown difference going in. So they won their conference last year. I don't think they're quite as good this season. They're coming off a loss against Georgia State. But no matter, Tennessee should be able to go win and win by a ton of points tomorrow night.
1: Yeah, man. This should be a little bit of juice with a night game. Remember, the first game didn't really get to do the Vol walk because of the weather. I mean, you basically bust all the way down to around gate 19 or 20 and walked in from there. So this will be the real first opportunity for some of the new volunteers to experience what the Vol Walk is all about.
0: And then next week, it goes to a different level. Next week's going to be a wild
1: UT versus Tex.
0: That's it, yep. Two SEC institutions that sport their own shades of orange going up against each other on a nationally televised ABC broadcast.
1: Yeah. Yep. Both
0: teams. Is that correct?
1: Both teams. Yeah, they have their own shade of what they think is orange. Yeah, that is correct, my friend.
0: We were asked where else would they go next week for College Game Day. Well, Swain's been suggesting they should go to West Virginia.
1: No, they should come here. They should come here.
0: In terms of top 25 matchups, Tennessee-Texas will be the highest profile next week.
1: Yeah, and a no-brainer.
0: Again, from a rankings standpoint.
1: Yeah, yeah, a no-brainer when you look at the rankings, two top 15 teams. But, you know, they get that SEC bias label put on them, and maybe they want to see if they can get a non-SEC matchup when they can. And yep. That might be one of the only times.
0: Yeah, LSU-Texas A&M, that's a big-time top 10 matchup, but they're doing LSU. Ole Miss-LSU.
1: They did LSU and Clemson the first week.
0: Yeah, so I'd be surprised if they're at LSU next week. You have USC-Oregon and Iowa at Michigan in terms of other top 25 matchups to pay attention to, or do they go with the storyline? Like you mentioned, with West Virginia and Oklahoma State. So we'll see this weekend what they do. But no doubt, Tennessee versus Texas. Texas is the number one team in the country. Facing off for the first time as SEC opponents. Arch Manning coming to Knoxville with the Manning connection to UT.
1: We need Virginia to go ahead and beat West Virginia. So we shut that whole West Virginia hosting Oklahoma State for College Game Day stuff down. Shut it down. We want them to come to Knoxville.
0: You asked, what is your percentage confidence to our texter that game day comes to town?
1: What we got?
0: They're at 100.
1: Ooh!
0: That's pretty confident. So we appreciate the text and the follow-up.
1: Well, it's only one thing to do next. That's bet Josh Ward $100. I got your back, Josh.
0: Who's back? Everybody's back.
1: Everybody in yours.
0: Nathan says Josh probably has season tickets to Kentucky basketball the way he likes to interrupt.
1: Oh, that was 8 mile level stuff right there, man. Clarence got a really good parents. Oh, that was good right there, man. Oh, that was good. Oh, I'm sorry, Josh. You didn't think it was too funny?
0: Nathan went a cappella on me.
1: You're not laughing? You smiling. You know it was good. You know that was good, Josh.
0: We will be right back for our final segment of today's show.
1: Hey, don't go to the bathroom and cry about it, Josh.
0: Hey, you know what, Nathan? My cap is tipped on that one. Well done as we come back for our final segment of what to watch this upcoming weekend as we wrap up today's show at Beatty Chevrolet. 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

0: Thank you for being with us here on Josh and Swain. Next week, Tennessee will play Texas. We had a text a moment ago. It said Josh and Swain, ESPN College Game Day will be in Knoxville next week for the Texas games. We'll find out this weekend what they decide to do as Tennessee will play Kennesaw State tomorrow night.
1: How sure are you? That sounds like a very confident statement. I want to know, are we 65%, 75%? Are we 100% on that one?
0: Yeah, if this were a recruiting

0: Back for the final segment of Josh and Swain. Thanks for being with us today. Thanks to Beatty Chevrolet for hosting, Joel Silverberg producing, Jay Lyford engineering, all the J's. Jason Swain right here at Beatty Chevrolet. Josh Griffin joining us earlier on today's show.
1: Friday is J-Day.
0: Who's winning between Ole Miss and LSU? Have we given our opinions on who wins?
1: I mean, I've already picked LSU on the locker room, but I did it last Sunday. I could change my mind.
0: Sure.
1: I mean, I think LSU is the most talented team. I don't think Ole Miss is as good as they were last year, and judging by what happened in that Louisville game, they had a lot of busts defensively. I don't know if they can clean that up or not. So I'll give LSU the edge. I'll be rooting for Ole Miss, though.
0: I could see LSU going in there. They're all fired up. Say what you want to about Lane. He can coach football. He's a terrific offensive coach, one of the best play callers in the country.
1: Charlie Weiss is a real deal.
0: Yeah, Weiss is I think he's one of the next offensive coaches we're going to be talking about a lot.
1: Yeah.
0: And I could see them going out there and putting up 40 to 50 points and winning the game. Or I could see all of this pressure that's mounting and what they're going up against on the road being too much, and they make mistakes and they crumble. I leaned LSU pretty strongly a couple days ago. I think I'm going to go Ole Miss.
1: Roundabout Ward. Rounding to Ole Miss's side. Why? You tell me what you can see.
0: Well, I'm going to give Ole Miss the quarterback edge going in.
1: Right. Yep, yep.
0: The home field edge. And LSU's going to be fired up, and Lane's going to, I'm sure, get him going in the locker room. That's going to happen on Ole Miss's side as well.
1: Yeah, I don't think Sam Levitt finishes the game.
0: That would not surprise me.
1: Yeah, I don't think he finishes it. I think the football gods will say, hey, y'all playing around on the injury report? Mm-hmm. Yeah, I got something for you.
0: Now, there's a little bit of buzz around Landon Clark. Could he be the next Trinidad Chambliss? But he is the backup quarterback at LSU.
1: Oh, yeah.
0: Super talented, it looks like. And he would be that quarterback that didn't get a lot of attention. He was at Elon, performed well there, transferred to LSU, and if he's called upon, has the skill set to run that offense as well.
1: Yeah.
0: So if Clark comes in, that, you know, it would not surprise me for that offense to still succeed. A year ago, if somebody said, you know what, Trinidad Chambliss is going to take off and become a Heisman contender, you would have said, who?
1: Who's that?
0: And now he's one of the top Heisman contenders in college football. So I'll take Ole Miss, but I would not take either side with a great level of confidence.
1: It's going to be maybe the best atmosphere in the SEC this year. We got a new rivalry. I'm all for that. This is what makes college football special. Again, hopefully it doesn't get out of hand and no one gets hurt, anything like that. But I expect a story Sunday night or Sunday, Saturday. I expect a story because there's too much going into this game, so much security, so many precautions taken. But we got a new rivalry, man. Ole Miss, LSU.
0: We'll get a story. We'll get a scene tomorrow night. And tomorrow night, Tennessee will play against Kennesaw State with a 7:45 kickoff at Neyland Stadium. Before we go, we hit today's power poll.
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0: Need to see more details. One thing I did wonder, I don't think we talked about it, but what is the SEC coaches group chat like? Remember, there's a group chat text thread with all the coaches that are on it.
1: Yeah, that's right.
0: Pete Golding today told Pat McAfee, I got the text from Lane Kiffin before the injury report went out. I think our first injury report had 42 guys on it. I told him I'll see you on Saturday. What a league. We have the weekend here, Swain. We have five things to watch this upcoming weekend. Would you like to lead us off?
1: Yeah, number five, I'm going with the New York Giants, L.A. Rams game. Giants feeling good after beating the Cowboys. This is an awesome opportunity for them against what many people feel like will be a Super Bowl contender in the Rams. But you got the Giants and the Rams week two. That's my fifth matchup to watch. Number four, SMU-Louisville, a battle of some experienced quarterbacks. Two programs that can make some noise in the ACC this year. Number three, sticking with college football, Houston and Texas Tech. Number two, Mississippi State, South Carolina, another battle of really good quarterbacks. And then number one, it's LSU and Ole Miss. It's the game. Everyone has circled on their calendar. I would put Tennessee on the list, but I only have five spots.
0: It is a top five things to watch this
1: weekend.
0: Top five.
1: Those are the rules.
0: That's it. So that's why we give an honorable mention to racing at Bristol tomorrow night. And also, Red Sox Rays and Major League Baseball should be good this weekend. So a couple of honorable mentions before the top five. Atletico Madrid versus Real Madrid. Number four, Bengals-Texans. Texans don't want to fall 0-2, but they get back-to-back starts against Josh Allen and Joe Burrow. A couple of big tests to start out the season for that Texans defense. Number three, SMU-Louisville. Number two, Super Camario. Taylor, you like that one?
1: That's it. That's it. That sticks.
0: Against Lenora Sellers, that's number two. Number one, Ole Miss LSU. Bunch of great players. Ton of storylines. Guaranteed drama tomorrow night there in Oxford, Mississippi.
1: All right, Josh, you need to stay focused on Tennessee, Kennesaw State, though.
0: That's right. That's right. I'll be on the air Sunday morning, Sunday Sports Sound Off, and we will have reaction to Tennessee, Kennesaw State. And by Sunday morning, Swain, we will have a lot of Tennessee, Texas that we will talk about.
1: Well, you got to break down the game from from Saturday, Josh. You got to break down why Tennessee was able to score. You know, the points that they're able to score against Kennesaw State and how the defense stopped the opposing offense. Mm-hmm. And you can't forget about special teams.
0: Oh, it's a huge part of the game.
1: Yeah.
0: Three phases.
1: Yeah. You know, you're going to have an injury report from special teams, so you got to cover that and make sure everybody's good.
0: Yep.
1: Well. So you just you got to be where your feet is, Josh. You can't just fast forward to Saturday. You got to break down the game the way it's meant to be broken down on a Sunday.
0: Well, we can't tell what the future holds. We don't know what will happen tomorrow night. That's why we still have this afternoon and tomorrow with Game Day All Game coverage to get you ready for Tennessee and Kennesaw State. And you will hear Jason Swain on the call with Mike Keith with the Vol Network tomorrow night when they kick things off at 7:45. Thank you to Beatty Chevrolet for hosting us today. Thank you for all the interaction today in the text box. 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We'll be back here next Friday. 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

0: Sounds like it's a football Friday to me.
1: Yeah.
0: Tyler and Kane are already with Jennifer Morgan walking up, handing out high fives. 99.1, you're listening to the Sports Animal. It is the day ahead of Kennesaw State. Woo, buddy. Going to be with you till 7 o'clock before we get you ready for Prep Zone, get you ready for Catholic high school football on the FMs. And you heard it right there. Not only is it Football Friday, but no better host for on a Football Friday than Oak Ridge Nissan. Scott Gropp wants to let you know, not only is it football time at Oak Ridge Nissan, but they continue to be the home of the $1,000 test drive, home of the lifetime warranty, and home to where they will give you up to $8,000 over your Kelley Blue Book, Eric Kane. Josh Heupel doesn't want us to call it a tune-up. Josh Heupel doesn't want us to call it a dress rehearsal. Eric Kane, I will call it just that. 35.5 points. Who are you playing tomorrow but your Conference USA title game champion, Kennesaw State? Owls, good afternoon.
2: Yeah, good afternoon, and I don't care who the opponent is. I don't care if it's a Furman week one, if it's a Kennesaw State here week three ahead of number one Texas. You only get 12 of these guaranteed. You only get 12 of these guaranteed every single football season. We talk winter, yeah. We talk spring, yeah. We talk summer. Here it is. So it's a Football Friday. We're at Oak Ridge Nissan. I'm pumped up. It's Kennesaw State. That is the opponent tomorrow. It is a 7:45 p.m. kick. I'm not excited about that.
0: Pot of coffee.
2: Tennessee's going to win big. Tennessee, the hope is Tennessee goes out there and exercises some demons, continues to figure some things out, get a lot of guys in, fingers crossed, contact sport, I get it, injury-free, but Tennessee wins 48-13.
0: We like to exercise a lot of things here on Tyler and Kaner, including our right to bring a third voice onto the program. He is your beat reporter for 99.1 The Sports Animal, also the beat reporter for 640 AM, The Sports Monster in the Tri-Cities. Riley Haltom, go hot. Score predictions, we don't wait, we don't need to marinate, we don't need to preheat an oven. Tennessee beats Kennesaw State by the final score of what? And they accomplish this on their way to their SEC opener next weekend against Texas.
3: Yeah, we're going to go 45-10. I think Vols win 45-10 over Kennesaw State. And the biggest thing I need for them to accomplish in this game is cutting down on the penalties. That is number one on my list. Right there with special teams. They're right there beside each other. You got to have a cleaner showing than what you did on special teams. But I think part of that, a little bit fluky. So for me, the number one on my list, the thing that's most preventable, the thing that is more of a consistent issue, at least carrying over from game number one of the football season, is cutting down on the penalties, especially those pesky personal fouls that Tennessee picked up in that win over Georgia Tech.
2: Yeah, 14 for 142, that it's not going to get it done against the Southeastern Conference opponents. I need to cut down on that. Riley has it 45-10, is that what you said?
3: That's right.
2: 45-10, Riley Haltom, who wants to see cut down on penalties. I got it 48-13. I've got a number of things I'm looking at, specifically the tight end position. Tyler Robbins, your score and the number one thing you're looking at.
0: Well, I usually don't like giving out the same scores as co-hosts do, but I'm tired of you cheating off my homework.
2: All right.
0: You said 48-13? 49-13, because
2: hey,
0: I literally had 48-13 coming into this dealership today.
2: That's of significance, because if you got a certain number early in the week, mm-hmm. that's a cover. Mine's not.
0: Am I rubbing off on you? Why are you talking the number here at 308?
2: I'm at 35. You're at 36. So if you got it at 35.5 early in the week.
0: Tennessee covers this game.
2: Woo-hoo!
0: I like what Tennessee's going to be able to do, being able to give you the five consistent offensive linemen that they need, and they need to do so kind of at more of a brisk pace, hustle, expedite, because now with no Ethan Davis, I think you need to solidify who your best blockers are and have them on the line of scrimmage for the better part of three and a half quarters tomorrow. Tomorrow, I like what he's already mentioned, Riley Haltom cutting down on the penalties. I want to see that Tennessee has what they need, the 11 best offensively, each and every Saturday to be able to play upset, to be kind of the dark horse or dreamer of the Southeastern Conference, where we get to the first weekend of December and somebody goes, what do you mean Tennessee found a way into Atlanta? That's how big I am right now with the University of Tennessee. I went from 8-4 to now. If things break the right way in College Station, in Fayetteville, Columbia, Nashville, matchups at home against Auburn, matchups against Texas, look, maybe right now I'm just getting a little too close to the sun because we're right here ahead of a Kennesaw State kickoff tomorrow night. I'm starting to feel something in my stomach. I'm going to tell you right now, smells good. Smells good.
2: Among a slew of things we're going to be talking about today on the day program, live from Oak Ridge Nissan from now until 7 o'clock. Score predictions, the rest of the college football slate, that's coming up in a matter of moments. But for me, too, Riley mentioned penalties. You mentioned offensive line. I mentioned tight ends. Hey, this Tennessee football team, it needs to finish the first and the fourth quarter better. They've got off to great starts. When you come out, you're going on script, touchdown passes to the tight end, Ethan Davis, each of the first two games.
0: Yeah.
2: Not finishing the first quarter the way you need to, Furman or Georgia Tech. And then, heck, they finished well at Georgia Tech. But against Furman, they did not finish well in that fourth quarter. In a game like this, where you need to come out and dominate from start to finish, finish the first quarter after you get off script, finish the fourth quarter to finish this football game and hit some momentum into number one Texas next week.
0: Yeah, and if you want to score big, you can let the amazing team at Oak Ridge Nissan get you into a Nissan Kicks. How about this? You're not hearing things. $18,988, a Nissan Rogue, $23,988. And as we've already mentioned, but yet we can't mention it enough, Oak Ridge Nissan is the home of the $1,000 test drive. So on the Turnpike in Illinois Avenue, if you want your opportunity not only to take full advantage of seeing a team stiff arm their competition, but you walking out with four digits in your front pocket, then come test drive a car. Come on, Nissan, number one in new vehicle quality. J.D. Power's been handing out those awards for some time, and they have that on the shelf waiting for you. You can see for yourself what they can give you, whether the Nissan Frontier, whether you want to go Rogue or the Pathfinder itself. See why Oak Ridge Nissan has been a winner, and they can make you a winner with just a 10-minute drive, saving you thousands of dollars. Will West coming up at the bottom of hour number one. Mark Packer going to be joining us after a... I'm sorry, Hardin Valley, I didn't know you could do something like that.
2: The Hawks.
0: And I'm talking about my Hawks. That's the neighborhood I live in. I
2: are
0: sit
2: flying
0: through
2: high.
0: The curve when they're dropping all of the people off during the drop-off lines right there next to the middle school and the high school. If I don't get on the road early in the morning at a certain time, I'm in the HVA baby blue traffic. So, okay, Hawks, you want to go over to Bearden last night and make a statement? All right, let's see what Mark Packer has to say, not only about that, but there was some massive news about maybe some relocation venue changes for a big matchup that's happening in the state of Tennessee. And, of course, I've been told there is somewhat of a big matchup at Vault Hemingway Stadium down in Ole Miss and Oxford for their matchup against Lane and LSU. He's Kaner. I'm Tyler. Curtis Nunnery right now is in his laboratory trying to make sure we're good till 7 o'clock. Riley Haltom sent us to the reset. We go fast. We keep pace for the next 3.5 hours plus right here on the station where the Vols play in Knoxville. 99.1 The Sports Animal and the Tri-City 640 AM The Sports Monster.
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5: We do have some rain around the area now that's slowing you down on the interstate, especially westbound to out of town. They are working a wreck over on the right-hand shoulder. 640 eastbound ramp to 40 east, coming through the 4075 split out of Loudoun County. And still heavy volume on John Sevier Highway near the Veterans Cemetery due to Sheriff Spangler's funeral procession. The Tennessee Valley Fair is through tomorrow at Chilhowee Park. 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Details at tnvalleyfair.org. Sherry Bigler, Pete Michaels traffic.
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0: Well, we welcome you back to Oak Ridge Nissan. Turnpike in Illinois Avenue, 656-9900, Volunteers Owls. This is an opportunity for Tennessee to finish 3-0 in the non-conference. This is the opportunity for Tennessee to be a top 15 team, likely, both polls, going into, well, they're already a top 15. I mean, solidify themselves as a top 15 team in both polls as they head towards the start of conference play. I'm so juiced up for this matchup coming up tomorrow night, 7:45 against Kennesaw State, that I don't want to wait another second longer. Usually we wait till hour number four of the program to hit you over the head with a Tennessee-Kennesaw State Week practice report. But we've decided, you know what we're going to do today? Riley Haltom, if you would, please, we bring you to the opening hour of the program. Yes, I want you to fire up the Pride of the Southland marching band. Riley Haltom, it's the look ahead to the CUSA foe. This is a man who spends each and every day inside the University of Tennessee football facility. So let's get right to it, shall we, Riley? The handoff to you. This is your Tennessee-Kennesaw State practice report. Good afternoon.
1: You touched on Jerry at the start. He was one of the few guys you brought in from outside when you first got here. What did you see in him as a coach? And I guess you're probably not surprised that he's gone to Kennesaw and won a conference title and what he's done there. Just kind of talk about what you've seen from him since he left and what you saw in him to bring him here in the first place.
2: Yeah, he's a great leader of men. He's authentic. He's a really good recruiter, and he's able to hire a really good staff, and you put all those pieces of the puzzle together. He's smart. He's organized. That's how you have consistency in your program. That's how you build a program, and you can look at what he's done at Kennesaw State, what he did as a head coach before that. He's a really good coach.
3: There's Tennessee head coach Josh Heupel talking about his opponent on the sidelines this coming Saturday when Kennesaw State comes to town. It's his former running backs coach from the 2021 to 2023 seasons, Jerry Mack, returning to Neyland Stadium, this time wearing yellow for Kennesaw State. And let's go through some of the keys to the game, some of the things that I'm looking at as important parts for Tennessee to clean up. I mentioned there in the last segment we were kind of teeing this thing up and kind of looking at what this game needs to be for the Vols, and that is a get-right game, fix some of the things that have been bad for you so far this season. Mentioned a couple of things in that first segment. One for me, number one, and the most preventable part of Tennessee season, the mistakes that they've made this season. For me, it is absolutely penalties. I absolutely have a lot of issues with the way Tennessee has handled themselves discipline-wise and some of the penalties that they have racked up to start the year. It's been one thing after another, and the most back-breaking of those is, of course, those personal fouls, things that are completely, entirely avoidable, things that Tennessee has no reason to be bringing in. It's the ridiculousness after the play, the extracurriculars, as they call it, just things that these players know better than to do. I can deal with a couple of procedural penalties. I mean, you've got a true freshman quarterback back there, right? Stuff like that's going to happen sometimes. I can deal with a few of the procedural penalties a game. I can deal with, a stray pass interference here or there. But when you're getting those unnecessary roughness and things like that, I can't see that working for Tennessee, especially not even against Texas, because I know that's the next matchup on the calendar and that's the one that everyone's going to bring up. But if you do things like that against Kentucky, against, South Carolina, against Vanderbilt, some of the SEC teams that you should be beating, in those instances, that those are game losing plays. When, especially if you're like Georgia Tech and you give up a football field and a half worth of yardage. Outside
0: Riley, the importance to you. Sorry, I know we're having a delay in our connection right now, so we got to do that 2 to 3 second buffer. I gotta ask you one time. Is Ethan Davis and him missing from this either not only as a pass catcher, not only as I'm having some feedback in my headset, Riley. I'm going to try to give you this right now without me being able to hear your return response on this. Let's just simplify it here, seeing that we have some issues here. Ethan Davis, the impact not only for an offensive line that needs to be solidified, but overall playmaking abilities now that he's lost for the year.
3: Yeah, there's a lot of things that go into this loss of Ethan Davis. And I think first and foremost, look, this is – the guy that Faison Brandon has gone to in the opening drives, or maybe better said, Josh Heupel has gone to in these opening drives. And that is how they've capped off each of Tennessee's opening drives this season. It's been Ethan Davis catching a touchdown pass. So now you lose that kind of safety blanket, if you want to call it that, for Faison Brandon, the guy, the big target that he's gone to and that's made some pretty athletic plays to get these balls, to get these touchdown passes. It's been some athletic things done out of Ethan Davis. So you lose that. You lose your most experienced guy in that tight end room, at least here at Tennessee. And then outside of that, you're looking at some of the guys behind him and what they're going to be able to supplement to maybe ease that transition for not only Faison Brandon, but the offense as a whole. What does Desaun Brame give you? What does Trent Thomas give you? Those are the two guys that are going to be getting the majority of these snaps with Ethan Davis gone for the season. Trent Thomas, guy that for a long time was not a pass catcher, and then has come to Tennessee and pretty early on has made that a part of his game and made that something that Tennessee can rely on. And then Desaun Brame, he is the, you know, pass catching guy. He's the guy that cross trained at wide receiver some last year. He started the season for Tennessee as their slot. This is a guy that has that explosive playmaking ability down the field. You just need to see him be more consistent. The thing with Desaun Brame is it's been a lot to start of his career of inconsistencies here, and he's had some injuries here and there as well, but a lot of it has been just not being as consistent when it comes to what he does best, catching the football. And then the thing that he needed to improve the most when he got to campus, which was his hand in the dirt, inline blocking stuff. So you've seen Desaun Brame take a lot of steps in that latter regard. You still just need to see him clean up the pass catching part of his game, because there are times where it almost feels like, especially during the fall and when we were going through camp, one of the things that kept coming up was, Desaun Brame, couple drops today. Things that he needs to clean up if he wants to be a reliable option for Faison Brandon going forward.
0: Probably something I'm looking forward to seeing in this game is that, you know, behind the starters in the secondary, I'm talking about the Dylan Lewis's, the Sidney Waltons type players, DJ Burks as well at safety. Trey Poteet you feel good about, but Tim Merritt, how does he bounce back from a really rough fourth quarter at Georgia Tech? What does Tevis Metcalf have at star? Quay Moss a bit banged up right now. How much is he even going to play? Like, that's something the reserves in the defensive backfield, I think they need to get a ton of run in a football game like this.
3: You're absolutely right, and that's what these games are good for. This is where you want to get your depth in there and to get them some more experience. You actually got to get away with it a little bit there at the end of that Georgia Tech game because you had built such a lead, and that's where you started to see some of the issues crop up. And similarly, that was where you had some of the issues like on your defensive line and things like that against Furman, where they kind of were able to get some momentum there on the ground once your backups came in the fourth quarter. So it's extremely important for Tennessee to get these guys, not only in the secondary, but across, but specifically in the secondary, because that's a spot where even the starters haven't really had a ton of tests. They've looked fine when they were out there, but haven't had a ton of tests, nothing compared to what they're going to get next Saturday. So to have those backups get in early, kind of get them, build that depth out a little bit. And it's important for Tennessee because you don't have a lot of depth in your secondary, especially following some of the injuries that you were struck with in the beginning of the season. I mean, Idris Farouk obviously is the big one. And then, Jadis Richard as well. So these are guys that you were going to, they were going to be part of the rotation. Maybe you weren't going to rely on them necessarily throughout the season. Idris Farouk, obviously you were, but Jadis Richard, as things kind of go and, you know, you get one injury here and one injury there, all of a sudden, some of these guys could be very important for you down the stretch. I need to see much more out of the backups in the secondary, partially because as you get through this 9-game conference schedule, even if there are no injuries, you're going to have to dive into your depth a little bit because your starter's not going to be able to play every snap of an SEC schedule. You're going to have to get some of those guys some rest throughout the year. I need to see that the second string, third string guys in the secondary step up a little bit.
0: Riley, who makes this practice report possible each and every single day?
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0: That's Riley Halton. All right, Riley, let's do this. Let's take an extended reset. We want to get some of these things ironed out, smoothed out here from Oak Ridge Nissan. Scott Gropp before the top of the hour. You're riding with Ivan.
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7: You still got heavier than normal volume on John Sevier Highway at the Veterans Cemetery due to Sheriff Spangler's funeral procession. Final clearing stages of an injury wreck on Cedar Bluff at Bob Gray. We do still have some big backups due to a wreck on the right-hand shoulder, 640 eastbound ramp to 40 east, and you're still lining up through the 40-75 split out of Loudoun County.
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7: Sherry Bigler, Pete Michaels Traffic.
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0: If I had to guess, you're probably looking for more content. 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
2: After a hot day, temperatures will be falling into the upper 60s and low 70s, seeing those chances for showers and storms clearing as we head overnight. Going into your Saturday, we'll expect a dry start with spotty showers and thunderstorms picking up in the afternoon, with the chance of some strong storms with gusty winds as we head through the evening. High temperatures will be in the low 90s. From the WVLT First Alert Weather Center, I'm meteorologist Megan Desmall.
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0: land, but sheltered. You're listening to the station where the balls play, 99.1 The Sports Animal. Also in the Tri-Cities at 640 a.m., The Sports Monster. My name is Tyler Ivins. I'm alongside Eric Kane. Let's just head right to the Stanley Fitzen and Gates hotline. Thank you to our friends over at Optimize U. We get the opportunity to get touch base with our friend Will West. Will joining us now. And, hey, last week, Tennessee, 21 points better than Georgia Tech, Guillermo. And now they have a bigger test ahead of them. And, I mean, the only test is trying to cover a spread that's now five touchdowns large. Josh doesn't want to call it a tune-up. Josh Heupel doesn't want to call it a dress rehearsal, but your thoughts on what you're getting out of the Conference USA foe just about 2 hours south of Knoxville, my man.
1: Yeah, look, you and I watched a lot of Kennesaw State last year. They're going to fight you. They're going to fight you all over the field. Tennessee's bigger, stronger, faster. They're going to win this game. 35 and a half is what it was this

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1: Turning the ball over, that was a little surprising to me. So Tennessee does blow them out. So you and I were wrong, Ivins, and Riley and Eric were right. But hey, look, this one... Get the passing game fixed, dude. Like, you were not walking. And I know everybody's, oh, look, Faison. Everybody pays attention to big plays. And Faison looks great. You have to be able to throw the ball if you're not going to get boat raced by Texas. And I need to see, look, back in the day, I had to keep it, you know, I had to have credibility. I had to keep it between the wide lines. I want to watch winning football. I want Tennessee to beat Texas. I think Steve Sarkisian's the worst human being in sports. I need Tennessee to fix this passing game this week, boys, so that they can at least hang with Sark in Texas next week, because if they don't fix it, I have a horrible feeling about Faison running the football a lot.
2: When did credibility ever become a thing for you? Even back when you were on the airwaves, Will. I mean, come on now. That's not a lot of the people.
1: Well, here's the thing. I always looked at it as I am the kind of fan who everything's terrible. Guys falling, fire everybody. So if I'm a fan,
2: yes,
1: you're just going to hear the worst of everything all the time. Nobody wants that. So I did look at it and say, I don't care who wins games, and now I don't have to do that, right? So now I look at it and say, I'd like Tennessee to go 12-0 and then go to the playoff, but you got to fix the passing game. At the end of the day, man, that passing game's not okay. The big splash plays from Faison are nice. I need consistency through that passing game. I need shortened intermediate routes. I need you to be able to move the sticks. I need you to pick up 3rd and 5. Those are the things I want to see against Kennesaw State. I don't want to see what we saw against Furman, which is midway through the first half. All right, let's get the running game going and just bowl over them so that we can start working on the things we need to want to with a big enough lead.
2: So that you mentioned the explosive plays. There were a couple of those in the first quarter, really, and it was the short intermediate where he kind of struggled, 48% completion percentage. Now, his defense, they didn't throw it hardly at all in the second half because you just ran. I mean, you were just running out the clock there and just running and running and running.
1: Yep.
2: Couple balls tipped at the line of scrimmage, 2 drops. But quarterback Will West, how do you fix those short intermediate stuff? I think mechanically maybe for those screens, but outside of that, how do you get those intermediate third down throws to be, you know, caught by Mike Matthews or Braylon Staley?
1: Well, the biggest thing to me is you got to be this or this. Limit what you're asking to do. Or roll him out and get some levels action going where I have a short, an intermediate, a deep. Somebody's going to be open somewhere, get the ball to your hands, or run and give him that option to do that as well so that he can still make a play with his legs if he needs to. But I'm everything's terrible all the time with me with all of my teams. You guys know that. Tyler says that I'm sandbagging all the time. Josh Ward used to call me Lou Holtz because Lou Holtz would always talk about how his team was going to get beat by 50 and then they just wear out Rice by 60 points. I want to see this fixed. Tennessee has a chance here. Faison's better than I thought it was going to be. The defense, specifically the secondary, I thought it might be the strength of this team. It's better than I thought it was going to be. So, and they do a great job clearly with film study with what they were able to do to Mendoza last week. So there's a chance to have a special season or a special-ish season this year. But to me, you have to get Faison going with the short passes, the bubble screens, things like that. Have a tight end drag across the middle, something like that where you can pick up 4 or 5 yards and let a guy make a play while he's running.
3: Will, quick question for you. When you talk about what the defense has given you through 8 quarters of football, I know it's all rosy when you're taking on lesser competition like Furman, Georgia Tech. I'm going to be saying the same things all through next week's programming leading into Texas. But what is it, even through the kind of additional add-ons that you need to see defensively through Jim Knowles? Heck, I've even gone as far on television as saying 2 years, more like 2 games. Be realistic. Strap an anchor around my ankle and tell me why I need to stay grounded.
1: Well, it's because, I mean, there are problems with Georgia Tech. Did you watch? We watched them against Colorado, right? So
3: yes,
1: they're not great. Tennessee blew them up, but I will tell you, I think the defensive tackles are playing better than I thought they were going to. Got a little concerned with a couple of those little knick-knack injuries. I like that. The secondary's been fantastic. And so if you can – I get concerned about a 4-man pass rush. You're not getting home with 4. You need to blitz more if you're not getting home with 4. You can't just let Arch Manning sit there all day. You can't let Lenore Sellers sit there all day when you get to that. You can't let the 19-year-old from Alabama sit there all day. So those are the things that need to be fixed, in my opinion. But I will tell you, man, the film study – how many times you watch them jump routes against Georgia Tech? That is the thing I love to see. So they're prepared. It's just a matter of

0: getting a little bit better, maybe becoming a little bit more aggressive, in my opinion, on the front, and I think that you'll be okay.
1: That's Will West, Tyler Ivins from Oak Ridge Nissan, home of the $1,000 test drive, home of the lifetime warranty. And when we return, not only is Will going to give us kind of the peek on Tennessee, Kennesaw State, but if there's anybody out there who can help set the table, earn his allowance, Ole Miss LSU, that would be Will West himself. Pants on, suit on, he does it next. Lane's playing Lane games, but the question is, what does Trinidad Chambliss and Pete Golding have in store tomorrow night at the Grove? Tyler and Kaner from Oak Ridge Nissan. Scott Gropp as well the next 10 minutes on 99.1 The Sports Animal at 640 AM The Sports Monster in the Tri-Cities.
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4: We've got some showers that have started to pop up around the area, and we do have some big backups on the interstate due to this, and it also looks as though there's been someone that has hydroplaned at 40 westbound at 640 on the east end. They are over on the right-hand shoulder. You've still got heavy volume through the 40-75 split out of Loudoun County and 40 westbound out of town. Knoxville Smokies Baseball is at home tonight for Division Series Game 3. 7 p.m. tonight, Smokies Baseball, Knoxville. Sherry Bigler, Pete Michaels Traffic.
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0: Well, we like to refer to it as the home of the $1,000 test drive. But I'll also add on, like salt to a margarita rim, it's the home of the lifetime warranty. It is the home where you're going to get up to $8,000 over Kelley Blue Book. Come on. You know when it's Big Orange Football Friday that it's going to be here at Oak Ridge Nissan. Tyler, Kaner, Riley, Curtis joining us, and Will joining us on the Stanley Fencing and Gates hotline. Will, look, it's going to be messy against Kennesaw State. But I'm going to ask you a question, and this isn't a punchline, nor is this rhetorical. Tomorrow night in Oxford, what's the worst situation that could happen? LSU winning the game or Ole Miss winning the football game? Because however you break it down, the county police, the city police, they're going to have one long night ahead of them. You would have thought President Trump was coming to the game based on the type of protection and security they've added for that game with Lane and LSU pulling into town tonight.
1: Well, LSU doing it, and if I'm being completely honest, I think LSU's going to win that game by two or three touchdowns. Did you guys look? It's tough because of the time of year, because you watch somebody play somebody with a pulse, then play a trash opponent. You think they are who they were in week one. Ole Miss couldn't block Louisville. They're going to block LSU. Is that going to happen? I don't think it's going to happen. So I'm concerned about Ole Miss up front. I think the worst thing that could happen is LSU, because then you have golf balls and mustard bottles and trash cans on top of Tyler Ivins' head and the whole nine yards. And so
0: that is
1: my concern. Historical precedent
0: facts.
1: Is what we call
0: it's
1: that.
0: It's facts.
1: Yes. So big facts. That's right, Eric. So I think that's the worst case scenario, and I think it's going to happen. I think Charlie Wise Jr. made that Ole Miss team look a lot better than they are. I think Trinidad Chambliss is great. I think Kiwan Lacy's great. You still have to block. And their offensive line looked awful against Louisville. Awful. They're lucky to have won that game. LSU is – I'm concerned about the quarterback position. I don't think Sam Lovett's going to play. But I do think they're going to be able to pound the rock down the throat of Ole Miss. And there's not a lot Pete Golding's defense is going to do about it. And I don't think they're going to be able to block LSU. And so I think this is going to be a two or three touchdown game for the Tigers.
2: Hey, real quick, before I want to get your score prediction for tomorrow, you taking Mississippi State to pull out the upset of Carolina?
1: No, I'm not. I'm not, absolutely not. Not at all. I think that Kendall Briles is very, very good, and Lenora Sellers is good. The offensive line will gel a little bit more. I think that South Carolina will win that game as well.
2: Well, you're no fun, Will. Come on. I'm trying to get crazy.
0: No fun, Will West.
1: Florida-Bama's the best, or Florida-Auburn's the best game on the schedule this week. It really is. That game should be a blast to see. So, because I do think that you'll see Auburn's offense finally get going, and Buster Faulkner's offense at Florida is going to be kind of terrifying. So, I think that's the best game of the weekend this week.
2: All right, Will West, feet to fire here. Tennessee covering that large spread. What's your final score tomorrow, and who is a player we're talking about at the end of the football game?
1: 41-13, I think Faison gets the passing game going. I think that they get it figured out. Faison gets the passing game going, and they will. And you're going to feel better about Tennessee. They have to get it fixed this week, right? This is the week they get it done. You're paying Kennesaw State a lot of money. They're really well coached, though. So I do think that Tennessee wins. Tennessee does not cover. Part of that's, I think, Josh Heupel doesn't want to run up the score on his boy.
2: Will West, every single Friday here during football season, 3:30 to 4:00. Who makes this possible over there at Optimize U?
1: 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They have changed my life, man.
2: Will, appreciate it, man. Thanks so much. Enjoy the weekend. And, hey, you and I are doing a show tomorrow, so looking forward to that on Game Day.
0: Whoa, who set that thing up?
2: Hey, we don't need your permission, all right? We're going to go out there.
0: I just want to be a part of the party.
2: You weren't invited. Sorry.
1: Appreciate it, boys. Love you.
2: Will West, Optimize You so every single Friday.
0: So now we're booking hangouts.
2: Yeah. You know all those times we always talk about we're going to go out and get a, you know, grab a beer, kind of hang out? Yeah, we're doing that tomorrow. You weren't invited, so.
0: Remember that time I brought you guys the official beer of 99.1, the Sports Animal, the Zool Lager, and you guys had no qualms about paying me back? You're just like, screw it, he can do it.
2: Yeah.
0: Here's the thing. I have no friends in this world, just acquaintances. But then it's funny I say that because the man I actually have listed as my emergency contact, he is my friend. His name's Scott Gropp. Sometimes when you need a friend, you just need to call and put up the bat signal. Scott Gropp, best friend. How are you, friend? And can you tell me more? You don't have to be a best friend of Scott Gropp to be able to drop in and take advantage of the $1,000 test drive. I just saw two individuals come in and two more names get added to the hopper, sir.
3: Got to love it. I'm thinking what you're saying, friend. I'm thinking.
0: Come on, dude. We're best friends.
3: Joey's coming, and all the other friends.
0: I'll throw some Monica reference. Do you want a Phoebe reference while we're at it?
3: Phoebe.
0: Yeah.
3: But, we are rolling. Yeah, the $1,000 test drive. Like you said, names are dropping in like flies, and it'll be about that time, so pretty soon, to draw for that winner. And I'll tell you what, folks, home of the $1,000 test drive, you're going to test drive anyway. Come on down. And I'll tell you what, September's been sizzling.
0: Look at you.
3: September celebration, smoking like a Havana. And I'm telling you, deals are just, it's been pandemonium. We're not stopping now. Pulling all the stops this weekend. You make that drive. You'll get in time for the drawing for the $1,000 test drive. And don't forget, we're also home of the lifetime warranty.
0: There it is.
3: And I'll tell you what, people love that. Every new car has a lifetime warranty. And do you want to hear something even better?
0: Lay it on us.
3: A lot of our pre-owned vehicles have lifetime warranty. So you make the drive. It is such a – it's a guaranteed W, kind of like the first three high school teams were playing. did I say that out loud? My bad.
2: Spot the lie. Spot the lie.
0: Scott's down great in Kennesaw State. I love it. That's really good, Scott.
3: I'm sorry. Mere slippage.
0: Yeah.
3: But guaranteed W, and we got a guaranteed W when you make that 10-minute drive here.
2: Drive is 10 minutes, and if they made that 10-minute drive, they could save how much money?
3: Thousands of dollars. And the pandemonium, it's been pandemonium motors.
0: It's a Saturday night 7:45 kickoff tomorrow, so what does your weekend hours look like tonight through Sunday?
3: I'll tell you what, you get in here, because I can guarantee you it'll be just as quick as an In-N-Out burger. It'll be In-N-Out Motors. You make the drive. We'll be here, of course, late till the last customer serve. And tomorrow, we'll have you in and out definitely before game time. You get in here early. If you get in here late, I mean, it's that quick. We don't just sit there and befaddle back and forth. Hey, we'll make the deal sweet. Make it, I'll tell you what, we make dreams come true. It's like Burger King. Have it your way this weekend.
0: Bone Motors, elbow grease, the high stepper. He loads it. Anything you need. Payments pushback? Scott Gropp's got the equations.
3: Lower payments?
0: Yeah.
3: Did you say lower payments?
0: Come on, brother.
3: Okay, come on. Hey, we've done it many, many times already this month. So whatever you need, that's what we do. Thank you very much, ladies and gentlemen.
2: Thank you, sir.
3: You've been a fantastic audience.
0: Not the first time, not the last time Scott Gropp joins us here on Afternoon Drive. We're going to be with him all throughout the evening, getting you ready for Kennesaw State Saturday on 99.1 The Sports Animal and 640 AM The Sports Monster.
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5: You're still dealing with heavy volume to the east and to the west of town. All the usual places up to the north. Doing okay on the interstate, but really lining up northbound Broadway through Fountain City into Halls Crossroads. Couple light cycle delays, Emory Road at I-75. And you are lining up as well on Clinton Highway through Powell and on Kingston Pike through Farragut and through Sequoia Hills.
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1: 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You're not just coming in and getting a car and never seeing them again. 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This is Oak Ridge Nissan, again, for a Football Friday. What's wrong? Say it to my face.
2: That's fine. I just don't appreciate you and Will getting together doing work and hanging out without inviting me.
1: All right, that's fair.
2: The fear of missing out is taking over my body.
1: The FOMO is going to be there tomorrow.
2: Riley Haltom, I need an IV to eliminate the FOMO that is coursing through my veins from the home of the $1,000 test drive. That is Oak Ridge Nissan. His voice is Eric Kane. His voice is Riley Haltom. I'm Tyler Ivins. I know you guys are texting me, hey, where's your Ride with Ivins play? I promise we'll talk Miami Wake Forest coming up in the next 10 minutes. But here we'll continue chit-chatting about not only Tennessee Kennesaw State. Look, I get it. You guys want to hear all about how the Vols are going to beat them by 35-plus points tomorrow, and we'll get into that. I'm sorry. I'd feel like that. We are the flagship station for the University of Tennessee. We are at Oak Ridge Nissan in East Tennessee, and you're listening to us on 99.1 in Knoxville, 640 AM, the sports monster up in the Tri-Cities. I hear you. I get it. I hear you. I get it. You guys are upset about next week's game kicking off at noon between Tennessee and Texas. I got something I think is more egregious than that Tennessee-Texas game kicking off at noon next week.
1: What's that?
2: The fact that we have to watch Tennessee-Kennesaw State while Ole Miss-LSU is going on this weekend.
1: So
2: I'm sorry. I get it. We all can't have everything we like. We can't be at more than one place at a time. If Will and Kanan are going to hang out, I'm going to sit at home and I'm going to be pouting because I can't be there at the same time. I get it when you're a product like Tennessee, and I get it sometimes the shoe's got to fit and you just got to kind of just, you know, wear it and just kind of deal with it as you go. Yeah, I'm pretty fired up that I got to be up early for a Tennessee-Texas game next week. I am irate that I'm going to have to watch Tennessee-Kennesaw State in the fourth quarter and watch the third strings come in while I'm keeping an eye on my phone and my iPad about what's happening in Oxford. And then when that game's over, I'm going to stop what I'm doing and rewatch from the start to the finish that entire. So I'll go to bed at 2 a.m. probably Sunday morning and then have to be up first thing Sunday morning to just, and I get it, that's our life, but can we please just get a freaking clue? Kennesaw State 7:45, but Texas is noon. I get it. Ivan Zach, like, you know what counter programming is. I know, Big Ten. I know, SEC. I know. That doesn't mean I have to like it. And now that I have a name that's on this show and my voice is heard, I'm going to be that guy who gets on a soapbox and you're going to hear about it.
1: Adding yet another layer, if there is even more possible room to add layers to this onion that is Ole Miss and LSU.
2: Oh, there's more, please.
1: On three tweets out from the Pat McAfee show. This is via Pat McAfee.
2: Oh, here we go.
1: I guess he talked to Lane, or I don't know what, I haven't read the story, but apparently on the Pat McAfee show, he says LSU and Lane Kiffin hired fraternity members to heckle players at practice ahead of the Ole Miss game. I mean, how much more can we get to this story? Speaking of which, that Lane book, I want to read it. But how much more can we get to this LSU-Ole Miss saga that is, I can't wait for the game to be over with, to be honest with you. We can go on to normal lives. I mean, you got everything. I mean,
2: Wait a second. I'm actually kind of surprised by this. These players are so soft that they actually have to hear from fraternity guys. What's the biggest dunk that they can give to a wide receiver? You know who my dad is? Like, I mean, I don't. Like, what more can a fraternity guy say?
1: I don't know.
2: That's going to get under the skin of Sam Levitt or some of the players that they have at over at LSU.
1: I'm all
2: about preparing every single facet of the game, blasting music like you're at a concert, getting the ball wet with a hose, all the things that kind of slapping at your hands while you're running to the line of scrimmage.
1: That just kind of comes with the territory. Like, you're a D1 football player. Oh. I mean, Ollie on the program yesterday said he was heckled by a Tennessee fan one time in his career. He turned around and told him to essentially shut up. It comes with the territory, you know? And so, I don't know. I mean, being prepared, but I can't wait for this game to be over. It is disappointing that it's at the same time at Tennessee Kennesaw State. I hear you there. But, hey, YouTube condensed games. I was eating my lunch yesterday. I watched Ohio State and Texas, a little condensed. It took me 17 minutes.
2: No, I can't. No, I can't. I can't. Riley, go hot. I can't watch a condensed game. You want to know why? I need for Fowler and Herb Street to play the roles.
1: Yeah.
2: I need Herbie to walk me through it, tell me about his 14 dogs, which, by the way, love it because he's a Golden Retriever owner, and I need Chris Fowler to give me U.S. Open drama in his voice while he's explaining about how Sam Levitt and Trinidad Chambliss are going punch for punch.
3: I I like the I prefer the full game, right? But I mean, that's what I hit for that Georgia Tech game. Yeah. Since I was like kind of in and out watching it because of the wedding. When I got back to Knoxville on Sunday night, I watched every second of the game through the condensed.
1: And if you're just joining us, ladies, sorry, he's off the market. He got married on Saturday, so Robbie.
4: Yeah, that's what we learned.
1: Yeah, that's what he was doing.
3: Yeah, not the case. Shout out my buddy Josh though.
2: Mr. Handsome still available at 656-9900. Riley, this is honesty hour here on the program. We tell truths and nothing but the truth, so help us the Lord above. Over under 5.5 times you'll flip away from Tennessee Kennesaw State to catch 30 to 45 seconds of Fowler and Herbie calling the game from Oxford.
3: Well, I won't be flipping away from anything since I'll be in the press box, but
2: You won't be flipping away. Yes or no, you'll be paying more attention to your smart device that has the game than you are looking up. How many times is Bill Martin going to have to walk up behind you like a professor catching somebody cheating and slap you on the back of the head?
3: I don't think Bill would blame me. But no, it's going to be.
2: Bill walks up and goes, oh, what's the score?
1: I'm going to be honest with you guys. This is the first time in years that I've not been in the stadium watching the game and all that. So, like, the first 2 weeks I've spent time with family, do all that type of stuff. But like Chris, no, I know I am. Chris is like, well, it's great. You get to watch the game. That's my wife. You get to watch the game. I'm like, yeah, totally. But then like the last 2 weeks I've been like, okay, shut up. I got to watch the game. I have my iPad here with stats. And I'm like, I'm at the game covering it. She's like, what's the difference? I'm like, you know, honey, there's really no difference. I'm so locked in. So I'd love to tell you that I'm going to be flip-flopping through the channels and all that. I have my iPad watching the LSU Ole Miss game. I'm going to try to do that, but I know me. I'm going to be like, got to have stats right here. Got to have instant replay right here. I mean, I'm just a psychopath when it comes to that. So we'll see.
2: I'm so glad that you brought that up because I try to explain that to so many friends and family members that are like, dude, just come to my house party and we're all going to get together and watch the game.
1: But yeah, many people don't. Yeah.
2: Dude, I they make it seem like that I'm a snob when they're like, hey, dude, we're going to have finger foods. We're going to order this in. We're going to be grilling. We're going to smoke a pig. We should come watch the game with us. And then it's 15 minutes to go in the first quarter. We're underway from Neyland Stadium. And then somebody's tapping your shoulder 5 seconds in going, who's that? And why did they do that? And can you explain to me why? I'm sorry, I can't do it.
1: No.
2: I can't do it. So it's tough. It's tough going to somebody's watch party and then knowing you have to get home later that night and rewatch the game so you can catch it, pause, do what you need to do to your kind of, I guess, to your filter.
1: You got to have the volume all the way up. You can't miss anything. You want to hear the commentary. Like, I had to move, like, closer to the TV the other day. Like, what are you doing? I'm like, I just make sure I hear everything. I want to get a better view, you know, all that. But, I want to say that I'll be able to flip-flop channels and all that, but chances are I'm going to be so
2: I'm going to put you on the spot. I'm going to put you on the spot here. Riley, you're the movie guy of the show as well, so come on in on this one. What was the last movie you went to go see where you're like, yeah, and it just flat out just sucked? The expectations were through the roof. I'm going somewhere. So somebody before they text us, talk Sprots. I'm going somewhere with this. When was the last time that there was a movie that you highly anticipated, you went to go see it, and you just went?
1: Yeah, ask Riley first because I
2: Riley
1: very rarely gone to the movies so much. I went to see Maverick, and I thought it was amazing, and I was like, yeah.
2: Okay, when was the last time you went to a restaurant and had a meal? You don't have to tell us what the restaurant was.
1: Oh, recently, yeah.
2: Okay, you did?
1: Yeah.
2: And you were like, this is so good. You're like, I can't wait to try it. And then you got there, and you were like,
1: it's not good.
2: This did not meet expectations.
1: No, yeah.
2: Riley,
1: yeah.
2: Movie, restaurant, date, I don't know. Give me something.
3: This is good. Movie, I'll just tell you the movie. I went to go watch that Backrooms movie, and it sucked. It's not good.
2: Thank you. We have the same answer. I went to go see Backrooms because they were like, oh, man, the girl steps through a wall, and she's in, like, a furniture store, and I think there's, like, a pirate chasing me or something. Okay, absolutely. What are the chances that we get done with LSU Ole Miss tomorrow and we're watching the game like an underperforming restaurant or Backrooms the movie?
1: I hope not.
2: Because Will brought something up when he joined us last hour. He believes he beats them by 3 touchdowns. They being LSU goes into Oxford, wins by 3 touchdowns. I think my former co-host, I think the accelerator needs to be pulled back a little bit. 3 touchdowns, that's a little much for me.
1: You think?
2: But I'm going to tell you right now, I don't think he's far off. I think LSU's going to go in and handle this game. And even if Ole Miss is trading punches with them, I think there's going to be a point in time in the fourth quarter where Big Brother puts him in a headlock and just goes, all right, everybody just calm down. And he just lowers him to the floor. Is there a chance? Okay, I'm not even going to say chance. Yes or no, we're going to walk away from this game Saturday night going, all that 5-6 days of drum up, and that's the performance we get. I think there's a chance that happens more than it's a tight game.
1: I don't think it's going to be a bad game, but to your point, this has been such a build up that I don't feel like it's kind of like the whole Nico build up. Like it was always going to end in disappointment, right? Because there's so much build
2: expectations
1: up.
2: Through the
1: I kind of feel like that's kind of where we are with this game, but hopefully it's not going to be a bad game.
2: Whether it's a boxing match, Riley, whether it's a, I'm not a UFC guy, but whether it's whatever. Awesome. We've been waiting for this for how long? Because our expectations are sometimes unrealistic. It falls flat. I think there's a better chance, Riley, this game falls flat than it's an instant classic that we have to go back and rewatch 14 times on SEC Network.
3: This game?
2: 4-10. No. LSU Ole Miss in closing. You get it. 30 seconds.
3: I see what you're saying. No, I feel pretty confident that this is going to end up being one of the best games that we're going to get this season. I disagree a little bit with Will West, where he said they're just going to kind of handle him. Don't see that happening, especially not after the way LSU played last week. I think this is a game that Ole Miss makes very, very interesting. And at the very least, we're going to be talking about this game and well into the fourth quarter.
2: And now we have people telling us they enjoyed Backrooms, to which now makes me want to go watch movies with them because I feel like we could Siskel and Ebert this whole thing. Who is that? Is that Matthew?
1: Matthew. Yeah.
2: Maddie, man, we got to watch movies together so I can get a better eye of what you're looking at. I'm not knocking. Maybe I'm just a person whose my artistic views on some films are not where they once were. Tyler and Kaner from right here at Oak Ridge Nissan, home of the $1,000 test drive. And on the other side of the text line, did Ivins give his play out yet? Okay. Everybody, R-E-L-A-X. Let's go to Winston-Salem. Canes, Deacons, play the music, Riley Holton.
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2: All right, so let's chat about it, shall we? 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I've got a buddy who's interested in a redraft 1.5 weeks into a season. 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Okay. I should be watching Houston, Texas Tech tonight. I should, because I believe the winner of that game tonight in Lubbock is going to end up winning the conference outright. Just when I thought I would just have one eye on one game, they're pulling me in. 4-0, the combined record for Wake Forest and Miami tonight. And points have been flying so far throughout this season. You've got a Deacons team 76 points deep through two games, 122 points deep for Miami, and they've done so embarrassing teams like Stanford and Florida A&M. That's what you're supposed to do, especially a team right now. And Darian Mensa, anybody seen his stats so far this year? Darian Mensa? Okay, be more than happy to share those with you. Mensa, the Duke transfer, is 41 of 45. That's good for a 91% completion percentage with 8 touchdowns and no interceptions. Right now, this guy is clicking. Right now, this guy, when he gets the ball, he is getting sixes, not threes. And on the other side of the football, I know Wake Forest has got much better defenses that they're going to be able to throw at Miami, better than the Cardinal and better than the Rattlers. But tonight, it's sitting under a key number of 8. And what I mean by that is 8 touchdowns. Look, is Miami going to be able to go in and shove Wake Forest around to the same identical way they did Stanford and they did Florida A&M? No. But I, knowing that Miami still has the firepower to compete in Winston-Salem, and I trust the offense that the Deacs are throwing around as well, look, I'm not going to touch the spread. It's a little too high for me. I even came in close, inches, thumbs close, to bringing you Deacs plus 20.5. But no, I'm not sweating this out. I just want to see the ball fly, and I just want to see points scored. And I think that we continue this trend tonight in this matchup between ACC foes. It's short of 8 touchdowns at 55.5. So fireworks, please make everybody have the bartender flip the game over tonight. Your play for Friday, September 18th, Canes, Deacons, over 55.5 tonight. Points. Tyler and Kane are more to get to from Oak Ridge Nissan next, the 99.1, the Sports Animal.
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7: You got some long lines on the interstate due to wrecks, 40 eastbound at mile marker 412 and 40 westbound at 640 on the east end. We do have heavy volume still, 40 westbound out of town, eastbound past Cedar Bluff, westbound from Cedar Bluff on out past Level Road and the 129 bypass in Alcoa.
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0: Live from Oak Ridge Nissan, the home of the $1,000 test drive. This is Tyler and Kaner here on this Football Friday. There's football tomorrow. A couple of college football games going on tonight. There's high school football tonight with Rivalry Friday. There was high school football last night with Rivalry Thursday. Mm-hmm. Mark Packer joining the show. And Mark, some breaking news. Let's start there earlier in the week. Rivalry Friday is going to have a pretty good football game on at the end of October. That is Baylor and Catholic, and it's going to be played on a baseball field. Care to elaborate on what's going on with you guys over there on Rivalry Friday?
1: Yeah, I laughed to my wife. I said, I'm so old now I can't even break my own story. You know, Russo breaks the story, and then I'm like, how did I break my own story? Yeah, we've been working for a while on setting up Baylor and Catholic, and we played at Covenant Health Park. It took a little bit of time before it kind of came together. It had to start with David Gabriel George, the running back at Baylor, heading to Tennessee, because if the kid's going to Ohio State, there's not the interest. You had to watch and you had to see what's Catholic doing. Okay, well, Catholic's 4-0 and having a great year, looking to go 5-0 tonight. And then I had to get the broadcast rights. And so worked all that out with Catholic. And then Chris Allen, who's just been a great American hero, who's the president and CEO of Boyd Sports. You know, I called him a couple weeks ago, I guess. Days are running together. And said, what are your thoughts about us doing a football game out at Covenant Health Park? And they had drawn plans for me a couple of years ago when they were building the stadium. Just a, hey, if there's ever an opportunity, let's talk about it. And so I've had these drawings, you know, that I've looked back on of how the field is laid out at Covenant Health Park. And so we pulled those back out. We got together and Chris said, let's go make it happen. And so great conversations with Catholic, very understanding of what kind of an event this can be for Knoxville and East Tennessee. I've never seen attention surrounding a Tennessee commitment like DGG has gotten. Welcome to the age of social media. Catholic continues to win, and I think we're in for a great night on Friday night, October 30th.
2: You know, when they first built Covenant Health Park, I remember chatting with Randy Boyd, chatting with everybody who was behind the build of bringing the Smokies down from 407, and I just remember one instance. Oh, baseball, you know, the chance to be able to bring maybe a soccer to this, and then one Knox is coming and they fill that role. Being able to do concerts, being able to open this up for a park for people to walk around. The possibilities are endless. Mark, when you talk about endless possibilities, there's a very, very good chance, depending on how these two seasons will go and the intrigue by Tennessee fans because of a certain running back, that you guys could have not just only a packed house, but the biggest event in town for that respective week. I'm sure that the opportunity to be able to maybe match the occupancy or max out the occupancy is very much needed and an opportunity you guys don't want to pass up on.
1: Well, and I think to your point, when they built the stadium, it was presented as a multi-use facility. Okay, people bought the condos that are looking down on that facility because it's a multi-use facility. What events are you bringing in here that make my condominium worth more money? I mean, there's a whole side of this in Knoxville. I think one of the keys that Chris Allen and I talked about was that you only get one shot at a first impression. And that was the conversation we had a couple of weeks ago when Chris and I just talked about it. I said, you know, the first high school football game you put out there has got to be a home run because you can't put a game out there and then have 350 people show up and everybody looks at it and says, well, that didn't work. And then there's not a second one. But if you do it right the first time and you do a huge event, and I mean, I'm surprised at the reaction that has happened over the last 48 hours. People saying, how do I get tickets? Where do we get tickets? And those tickets are through Boyd Sports. Everybody's clear. These are not my tickets. Tickets will be made available next week. We're finalizing that. You have to give the schools and the families the opportunity to get those tickets first. The last thing you would want would be to move two high schools to a stadium, and because of DGG, the families get locked out. You know, the Catholic and the Baylor parents get locked out, and that simply couldn't happen. So there's a lot of conversations about, and we'll talk about that at the press conference Tuesday at 10 o'clock. A Catholic will be there, obviously. Baylor will be there. We're told a very popular running back will be there. And so I think it'll be a big event to answer a lot of questions.
3: David Gabriel George, that popular running back you're talking about, who is said to be at that press conference on Tuesday. Shifting gears here, Rivalry Thursday last night, Hardin Valley just crushed Bearden. I know times are tough right now for Bearden, but I want to ask you, how real are the Hawks right now?
1: Well, their challenge is Tyler Wynn's done an incredible job. I mean, he was strength and conditioning coach in Valdosta at Valdosta High School and running backs coach. And his wife, they're from Carson Newman. His wife was a CAK graduate and so wanted to get back here. Tyler's just a winner. Tyler is perfect for Hardin Valley because Tyler is just a blue-collar, hard-nosed guy. And that's how you're going to have to win at a place like Hardin Valley. Those kids have bought in. They've got all five starters on the offensive line back. When you do that in high school football and you've got a returning starter at quarterback, you can be really good. Their challenge is they really needed to have won the Bradley Central game a couple of weeks ago that they lost 43-40. They're going to have to win West Knoxville, which shouldn't be hard. They've already beaten Bearden. They should beat Farragut. Then you're going to have to steal one. You're going to have to beat either Maryville, Oak Ridge, or Cleveland. Obviously, I think Cleveland's the best opportunity. But I think they're good enough to knock off a Maryville or Oak Ridge. I think they're good enough. We'll see what happens. But Tyler Wynn's doing an incredible job at Hardin Valley.
2: Mark Grace at Webb is Mark Packers joining the program with us, 426 here from Oak Ridge Nissan. Grayson Webb, I can sit here and try to set the table, or you can come over and you can lead me in the direction. What side the salad fork goes on? Where are we going to be putting the butter? Again, for Friday, kind of help me out here with what I'm getting into between two programs that, well, they kind of need a W in this position to keep momentum moving.
1: Well, Grace is 4-0, Webb is 0-4. Okay, you look at it, and I walked out to practice, and George Quarles kind of sees me coming, and he goes, "Sorry about what's going to happen Friday night." You know, and I'm like, okay, Lou Holtz, thanks. You know, if you turned into a poor mouther in the 10 years you were gone. And he said, "Mark, I got 31 kids out here. Grace has got 60. Okay, it takes time to build a program. Now, with that said, Webb could very well be 2-2 because they went for a two-point conversion in the last minute twice this season and didn't get either one of them. So those are two losses against two very good football teams. Lakeway, I'll put in a different stratosphere. I think Justin and Matt Price at Grace have got an incredible football team put together. I think Grace wins the game tonight. But I thought Anderson County was going to lose to Alcoa last year, week 11, and they pulled off an upset. So you never know. I'm anxious to see George Quarles on the sideline. He's one of the best to ever do it. Love George Quarles. It'll be fun to see him win, lose, or draw tonight on the sideline.
3: Next week, you got Sevier County at Greenville. That game was pretty good last year. In a couple of weeks, get a rematch of Sevier County and Grace. I think everybody's looking forward to that. A loaded slate for both Rivalry Thursday and Rivalry Friday with Mark Packer and the crew. Pack, we'll be watching tonight, man. Thanks so much, and have fun out there at Webb.
1: Appreciate it. And don't forget the Thursday game next week, a region championship game between Powell and Central. Not that anybody on the broadcast that we're on right now cares about the Central Bobcats, but just and that's where we'll be next week, Tyler Ivins.
2: Pride and tradition, Mark Packer. 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
1: See you guys. 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
6: You're heading at interstate volume, first of all, due to the track on 40 eastbound at mile marker 412 near the Sevier County-Jefferson County line. You are really lining up 40 westbound out of town, both directions between Cedar Bluff and Level Road, and 40 eastbound past Watt Road and the truck scales. Also, heavy volume both directions now on the parkway through Pigeon Forge. The Tennessee Valley Fair is going on through tomorrow at Chilhowee Park. Rides, fair food, agriculture, rodeo, demolition derby, and nightly fireworks. Details at tnvalleyfair.org. Sherry Bigler, Pete Michaels, traffic.
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Hey, what's up? It's Tyler Ivins, and it looks like you are currently streaming the Sports Animal. Be sure you tune in every day, riding with Ivins during Tyler and Will. You want to make a little coin? Let us help you. Tyler and Will Afternoons, 3 to 7, found right here on the Sports Animal.

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4: Spotty shower and thunderstorm activity is expected to clear as we head overnight, with temperatures falling into the upper 60s and low 70s. Heading into your weekend, Saturday will start off dry, but those spotty showers and thunderstorms are picking up in the afternoon, with some chances for some strong to severe storms as we head through the evening. High temperatures for your Saturday will be in the low 90s. From the WVLT First Alert Weather Center, I'm meteorologist Megan Desmal.
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1: Also to our friends of the Tri-Cities on 640 AM, the Sports Monster. 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McFly, hello. 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Hello, McFly. We'll get into that and more before 7 o'clock. And we get you ready for tomorrow night's kickoff, Tennessee versus Kennesaw State, right here on the station where the Vols play. It's Riley Halton back in the Budweiser studios. He has five burning questions. Tyler and Kaner.
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4: Who scores the first touchdown for Tennessee tomorrow?
1: Can I be the guy? I'll be the guy. You ready for this? Because I like symmetry. You want me to say it? Is it Deshaun Brain?
5: You're going first and you get him. I was going to say him. I'll do somebody else, though.
1: Okay, Velociraptor. Good housekeeping.
5: I mean,
1: No. I was doing that because I knew that's where you were going. Yeah. You go first. Say Deshaun Brame because I have a real answer.
5: Deshaun Brame, you know, hey, you're on script those first drives, right? And once you got plus out of the 50, once you got around the 20, 30-yard line or whatever, they wanted to go to the tight end of the scene. They weren't the exact same plays, but it was on script. Why not do that tomorrow against Kennesaw State and let Deshaun Brame feel good about himself? I'll say Deshaun Brame because that's what they've done the first two games at the tight end position.
1: Cool. I'll take the easy answer then. I'll take Deshaun Bishop.
5: All right.
1: Why?
5: If he scores from 50 yards out, I guess it won't matter.
1: Just Deshaun Bishop. Yeah. That's why.
4: Which position group do you need to see the most out of from Tennessee tomorrow?
1: Can I get it then? Offensive line. I need to see who my starting five are. We know who those starting five should be. Sanders, Moy, Pendleton, Umaroff, Perry. I need to see those five cemented three quarters, maybe three quarters plus before you start being more of the Ori Williams, Nick Moores, Donovan Haslam's offensive line. It's offensive line. I'm sorry, did you not hear me? Offensive line.
5: Yeah, I want to see the right side of that offensive line get settled a little bit. I've already mentioned tight end. Obviously, the big game for them. But I'm going to go back to the secondary, right? I like the front line starters they have out there, but I want to see the guys behind them. Quay Moss a bit banged up. You know, Tevis Metcalf, we're going to see a lot of him in this game. Let me see Dylan Lewis. Let me see Sidney Walton, DJ Burks at safety. Need a lot of Trey Poteet and need a lot of Tim Merritt. Those are corners 3 and 4. Going to have to rely on those guys. Can Tim Merritt bounce back from a rough fourth quarter at Georgia Tech? Give me the defensive backfield.
4: Danny White once again expressed his openness to exploring an expansion to Neyland Stadium one day. Will the Vols ever add on to the General's house?
5: Here's the thing, like, he's mentioned this a couple of times on Twitter one time, saying they're looking into ways that they could do it. He mentioned it on the Mike Keith show this week. That doesn't mean they're going to do it. I would love to see expansion, don't get me wrong, but I just, again, like, red tape, what's it look like, how long does it take? You're condensing more than you're expanding nowadays, right? The expansion, the arms race, was in the 90s and early 2000s. I'll say no, but never say never, but I'll say no, not never, no.
1: At the moment, I'm going to also say no. Look, I know there's some people who want to say, can we find a way to get more seats in to make up for the party deck that was put in a couple of years ago? Look, we can all sit here and we can try to play The Sims and add to it and make foundation changes. If it's not broke, I don't think you need to add on or fix it.
5: North end zone's the only way they could possibly do it, Danny-wise.
1: Right. I mean, look, again, additions, like completely renovating the south end zone and getting rid of all that history, okay. But an addition, I don't know if you need it. Seriously, you stay over 100,000. I don't think you need it.
4: On this day 22 years ago, Tennessee's James Wilhoit went from goat to hero, knocking off Florida with a 50-yard field goal. What's the best or most memorable moment you've had at Neyland Stadium?
5: Toughy, maybe.
1: I like to refer to that kick as John Wilkerson called it before he even went through the goalpost. Yeah. That's another story for another time if you haven't heard it.
5: Were you in house for 2022, Bama?
1: I was not.
5: Okay.

0: So I was in house, so obviously everyone's going to say that game.
1: No, but I was in house for both Florida and Arkansas 98.
0: Okay. Go ahead, you're up first.
1: My dad told me that if I ran on the field with the fans after Collins Cooper went no siree, that I would be grounded for a month. And I said, well worth it. And I ran on the field. My dad was not a physical man, but I thought that night I was going to get my hind parts whipped. I was grounded for 2 weeks, and it was worth every single second of it. I stood in a puddle against Arkansas, and my best friend's dad cussed at me and said, if you don't come out from your seat right now, you'll never attend another football game with us again. And I was there as their plus one, mom, dad, son. And two plays later, while we were walking up the row to get up to the concourse, Ratliff, Sterner, fumble recovery. While you all are lying, you guys left or you were on the ramps. We were making our way to the ramps, and we didn't get there completely.
0: Listen to this. So 2022, I'll never forget that. Obviously, I was in the stadium. I covered that game. That's an easy answer. It's not my first memory, but one of my earliest, fondest memories of being in the Neyland Stadium was that 04 game. Because, again, I was the plus one for my buddy and his parents. They wanted to leave. I'm the plus one. I'm like, I'm not leaving.
1: You do a Tyler Ravens Arkansas.
0: Yeah, I'm not leaving. Yeah. Yeah, yeah. So my buddy and his dad started to go get the car. And his mom had to stay with me, and she's like, thank goodness you didn't want to leave. What a finish. And I saw that field goal. It was true, and oh my goodness, man, I'll never forget that for as long as I live. Again, it wasn't my first memory. It was one of my earliest, like, core memories of Neyland Stadium, so I'm going to go with 04 Florida.
1: I don't refer to that as the James Wilhoit game. Do you know what I refer to it as?
0: What?
1: The Jonathan Wade game.
0: Yeah.
1: Does anybody know why it was the Jonathan Wade game? It was Jonathan Wade who baited in the Florida player to slap him in the face. They got the 15 yards to move it closer.
0: Why you never retaliate, kids?
1: They always catch the second guy. I don't know what you said to him for, but nice move on you.
2: Got number five, and then we got a bonus burning question. After scoring 77 points in their first two games, will the Bills have the best offense in the NFL this season?
0: I mean, it's hard to argue right now. Josh Allen is a phenomenal quarterback, obviously number one rated NFL player, and the preseason, you know, countdown to the top 100, whatever. What he's doing through the air, what he's doing on the ground, what they're doing running the football. They've scored 77 points in the first two games. Now, defensively, that's another story. But I'll say yes, the Bills are number one on the offense.
1: I'm still going to say no. I'm going to give it to the Rams, but here's my thing. I can't knock the Bills for short week, bad Detroit injured defense when they did that against a good Houston defense in week one. It's tempting, but I'm not going to let this eight quarters kind of suck me in. I know, maybe I've just got too much weight in on what LA's doing right now or has yet to do, but get back with me in a couple of weeks. If they do that, when they go and take on opponents like the Rams that they have coming up the next couple of weeks, Buffalo also, I believe they have a Patriots matchup coming up in the next couple of weeks, if I remember Al Michaels running through the schedule late last night. So I'm not there yet, but I'm close.
2: All right, bonus, give me your college football lock for this weekend.
0: Dippo. All right, I'll go first. My college football lock of the weekend, Georgia covering the 24.5. Arkansas is a train wreck. They're boycotting the football game. It's not a good start to the Ryan Silverford era. They want their AD gone. In fact, I'm shocked that he still has a job. For a couple years now, I'm still shocked. It is so bad in Fayetteville right now, and Georgia is clearly the best team, arguably, in the SEC. Texas has a conversation there. But Arkansas is, without a doubt, the worst team in the conference. Give me Georgia to cover the 24.5 this weekend, my lock of the weekend.
1: Do you want to play? Do you want a game, or do you want a pick or play?
0: Make it your own.
1: All right. I was going to give this out tomorrow morning on television, but everybody,
3: Ivins never gives out his plays.
1: Do you know what the total is at halftime tomorrow against Tennessee and Kennesaw State?
0: What'd you say first quarter was yesterday? You said it. I don't know. What?
1: Over 33.5 first half points between Tennessee and Kennesaw State.
0: Games like this, you take that over.
1: Guys, find a juicy number. Search every sports book. I've got Tennessee, Kennesaw State over 33.5 first half points.
2: That's a fantastic pick, Tyler. 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It's going to Kaner.
1: Wow. All I say is when you take that girl on a date and you put that credit card on the bill, remember what the play was that's going to help you pay off that meal.
0: Scott Grock can help you save a whole lot of money as well.
1: Oh, God. Don't be professional.
0: Somebody's got to.
1: Don't transition to be
0: Somebody
1: a company man.
0: Somebody has got to.
1: Kaner, Ivins, Riley Haltom to the reset. Speaking of Scott, he joins us next. Tyler and Kaner on the station where the Vols play. 99.1 The Sports Animal, 640 AM The Sports Monster.
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6: Looks like we've got either a minor wreck or a disabled vehicle up against the left-hand barrier wall, 40 eastbound at Pellissippi. They are still working this wreck near the Sevier County-Jefferson County line, 40 eastbound at mile marker 412. Final clearing stages of 1, 40 westbound at 640 on the east end. And you're lining up now, northbound Alcoa Highway in front of the airport.
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6: Sherry Bigler, Pete Michaels Traffic.
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0: Ohio here at Oak Ridge Nissan. Just looking at some of the incredible deals that they have in store for you. If you're saying to yourself, yeah, I'd love the opportunity to be able to grab myself a Nissan Frontier, be able to dive behind the Nissan Pathfinder. What about Rogue? All the time we hear about how Scott Gropp will give you the opportunity to go rogue with his team here on the Turnpike in Illinois Avenue. Mike Check, that's the 1212. Tell me more about going rogue, Scott Gropp.
1: They go rogue for so low.
0: One of the top-selling crossover SUVs on the market today.
1: In the world,
0: today.
1: In the world.
0: Look at you.
1: $299 a month. I'm telling you, that is unheard of. We sell more rogues, I'm telling you. We are the rogue selling this bunch. And people going rogue all over East Tennessee with us. And so, these are payments back from... I took my DeLorean backwards and went. I feel like Huey Lewis is singing Back in Time in my ear. $299 a month, and I'm telling you, sizzling September celebration or smoking like a Havana. It's been a great month so far. We're going to take it to the finish line. Listen, if you've been hoping, wishing, dreaming, thinking, praying about that buggy, you need to make that 10-minute drive. You need your payments lowered. Mm-hmm. Maybe you need more for your trade. Another dealer says, survey says, ain't wrong answer. Hey, we've done things other dealers can't or simply won't do, and they make that drive, and we do the magic, and that's all there is to it. The high steppers in the house.
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1: That's exactly what I'm telling you. You know, you're going to test drive a car somewhere.
2: Exactly.
1: Might as well make the 10-minute drive. 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
0: What are the chances when they come into Oak Ridge Nissan, not only are they going to be getting a team that cares about customer service, but a service department that likes to keep these award-winning vehicles on the road?
1: I guess we can do an early entrance for our brother back there.
0: Hey, JP, that's the free spot on the bingo board for you, sir. JP Anderson getting his love here at 4:53.
1: That's right. Early, I'm telling you. Jump on that. Him and Tracy and Wayne back there in the company, they make it happen. People drive. They come out from under the woodwork to have them service their cars because they know there's no poo-poo going on back there. Mm-hmm. Just great service. Fix it right the first time. And In-N-Out Motors, just like when you buy one here. So making dreams come true on both ends of the store. And you are going to get a sure W because you are a winner when you make the 10-minute drive.
0: What happens when they make that 10-minute drive, Scott Gropp? Like a teaser trailer. What happens at the end of the movie?
1: They're going to say, thou! Thousands of dollars. Make the drive. We'll be here all weekend waiting on you.
0: Scott Gropp.
1: Thank you very much.
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4: Finally clearing this wreck now. I'm 40 eastbound at mile marker 412, way out on the east end, but still working a wreck. 40 eastbound at Pellissippi to the west of town, up against the left-hand barrier wall. You've got heavy volume continuing. 40 westbound out of town. 40 westbound from Cedar Bluff on out past Level Road, and now 40 eastbound through the 40-75 split. Knoxville Smokies Baseball is at home tonight for Division Series Game 3. 7 p.m. tonight, Smokies Baseball, Knoxville. Sherry Bigler, Pete Michaels Traffic.
0: All right, so let's just have a simple conversation. 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
0: You know how we get started, especially when we go no huddle here from Oak Ridge Wildcat Country. We hit it hard, we go fast. Tennessee, Kennesaw State, 35.5-point favorites of the Volunteers tomorrow, and the final dress rehearsal before SEC play begins. Riley Haltom, our beat reporter here on 99.1 The Sports Animal. As we come to you also, 640 a.m., the Sports Monster in the Tri-Cities. We let you go first. You bat lead off. Tennessee, Kennesaw State, spoil it for us. How does it play out tomorrow beginning at 7:45?
21: Feeling a dominant win for Tennessee, 45-10. Tennessee going to jump out pretty early, and then from there on, it's going to be, just working on the things Tennessee feels like they need to work on. That's what this game is. Ultimately, it's one of your two games on the schedule that is just the as Josh Heupel does not like it to be called, the tune-up game. And it's especially important for Tennessee right now to hit a couple of the key things to fix, such as the penalties, before you welcome the number one team in the country to Neyland Stadium next week.
2: 48-13, Tennessee jumps out by a lot early on, as these games typically do, which is why if we throw it back there to hour number four, I guess it was five burning questions, Tyler had that first half total take the over. That's just typically how these games work. 48-13, Kennesaw State is significantly better than that Furman. Kennesaw State was a 10-win football team last year. I don't think they're as good as they were last year. I think they're still trying to find themselves. Did not have a good showing against Georgia State last week. Georgia State ran for 230 against them? Yeah, it was 230 against Kennesaw State. So I think Tennessee's going to run for a lot of yards on the ground as well. Couldn't stop the run, couldn't run the football themselves. This is a tune-up game. Get in, get out, handle your business. Faison Brandon needs all the reps he can get. You want to see the timing. You want to see the short, intermediate passing game. You want to see the mechanics on some of those screen passes get a little bit better for him in this game. Of course, the explosives have been there. They've been there through two games. That's awesome to see. Defensively, you want to see them stop the run. And a lot of that has to be offensively and defensively. You get off to a good start. You got to finish the first quarter better, and you need to finish the fourth quarter better. That's something. I mean, defense finished the fourth quarter well against Georgia Tech. Did not finish the fourth quarter of the game well against Furman. The offense, they started each game by scoring a touchdown on the opening scripted series. Then what happens? Well, Furman, nothing. Nothing happened the rest of the way. And, of course, you had a special teams block punt for a touchdown at Georgia Tech. Finish the game better, the start of the game, and finish the end of the game better. I think Tennessee does that. You cruise, get on there, and then all the attention can finally go to number one Texas, 48-13 Tennessee, a big winner on Rocky Top tomorrow.
0: How about 49-13? I actually came into today's broadcast with the exact same score my co-host did of 48-13, and, well, I'll be the guy who officially makes it a cover. That 49-13 would put you past the 35 and a hook that currently sits, depending on 40, where you're shopping.
2: 48-13, you talk about bad beats.
0: Oh, yeah, especially if you need Tech or if you need State.
2: Yeah.
0: Punch one more in. Man. Not settling for threes. They want that six.
21: 45-10.
0: Yeah. So we're okay. Let's pause real quick. We're all in the same neighborhood. Does that mean we all believe the same game plan is going to take place? And if it is so, Kaner, start us off. When does the switch at quarterback begin?
2: For Tennessee?
0: Yeah. And don't you dare start hitting me with this Ryan Staub reps. I need to see two quarterbacks tomorrow night.
2: Well, I mean, I wish they would do that. You're going to see three. I hope you know that. You're going
0: to
2: see three.
0: I know. Just like I don't want Josh Heupel to reshuffle an offensive line all the way till the opener of the SEC, but we get what we get.
2: I think you'll see Faison Brandon again. I think you'll see him come out after halftime and play a couple series. They did that in the Furman game. And normally I'm not for that if the game is – I mean, it's 28-0 at halftime, so they need to come back out there against Furman. He needs all the reps he can get. So I'll say they come out there, they get that lead up to 35, 42, somewhere around there, in my opinion. Then you turn the reins over, and you allow George to operate the offense at full capacity. Now, I do think this is a game, guys, to where you get the football back on an onside kick. They're up two touchdowns, a minute left in the fourth quarter. You're probably just going to take a knee. He wanted to put one more in on Brant Key and Georgia Tech on the road, and that's just kind of hyper rolls. Jerry Mack's on that other sideline. So I think in the fourth quarter in a game like this, you're going to run. I think I'm a big proponent for third and fourth stringers, these reserves who are with you every single day in practice. They need to go out there and run the entire offense. I think in the fourth quarter today, you're just going to run it tomorrow against Kennesaw State. So seconds after the second series of the third quarter, I think GMAC will come in, allow him to throw it around a little bit, and then you're going to hand off a ton. Ryan Staub will get the fourth quarter parts of it. But I do think Faison will get a couple of series to begin the second half. Riley, what do you think about that question from Tyler? When does the quarterback changes happen in this game?
21: Yeah, to me, this feels mid-third quarter. That they're going to have him out there after halftime, I think, at the very least, just to give him the reps coming out of the locker room, right, going into that second half. So I think you definitely see him in that second half. How much – I'm going to say it's sometime during that third quarter that you ultimately see Faison Brandon pulled, because they're going to try to be very careful with him with Texas coming around the corner.
1: I know start bench cut isn't for another 20 minutes, but it seems like there has been three concerns that continue to be raised between the three of us. Secondary identity personnel.
2: Depth, really, yeah.
1: Okay, identity personnel. Where's the depth? Who steps up? If it's going to be this or that. So choose your bench in the secondary. Immediate replacement for Ethan Davis, right side of the offensive line. Do we have a clear pecking order, what we need to see? I need bread before I get butter. I need butter before I can get salt.
2: And like, I want to go back to a Monday conversation. Like, I'm not here sunshine and rainbows either. But I'm also, and I'm not saying that anybody else, you, John, or anybody on the round table when we were talking about it, I'm not saying you're completely on the other side, because we all agree. But like, I'm not going to sit here and act like the offensive line was crap when them and the tight ends ran for 299. I'm just not. I mean, you ran for two, like as Heupel said after the game, like that just doesn't happen. You don't do that. But clearly they're not playing to the level they need to. I've maintained the entire offseason, Tyler, and I'm not going to lie to you. I'm a little shocked that it's taken this long for them to get in sync. But I still think that offensive line is going to be fine. I think Wendell Moy is not playing good football right now. But you know what I've seen in
3: years
2: past?
3: Is there anybody on the offensive line that's playing good football right now?
2: I think David Sanders played good against Georgia Tech.
1: Okay, hang on. Sanders struggled against Furman.
2: Yeah.
1: Moy's not playing good football. Pendleton was in timeout before he debuted against Georgia Tech. Jesse Perry, hit or miss, he got injured. Shamu Maroff didn't have a great two quarters. So I'll ask you right now, has anybody played clean? And you know what your response is going to be. Well, dude, come on, it's the start of the season. But let's have a nitpick conversation. That's what Kennesaw State is, nitpick. Has anybody that Tennessee fans want to rely on have played good football?
2: I think you ask any of those five or six or whoever, that they're going to say, we're not playing well right now.
1: Okay.
2: And you saw what Tennessee did with them not playing very well, or at least not as well as they could. I do think David Sanders played well against Georgia Tech. I think Sham played a good second half against Georgia Tech.
1: He redeemed himself.
2: Yeah, I think Jesse Perry, I mean, he got banged up a little bit. Like, I'm not saying that. Like, my point on all this is, are they awful? Heck no, they're awful. Are they far from where they need to be, in my opinion? Yeah. I think that shows you how good they can be. So,
1: right.
2: To say all that, when you're talking about depth in the secondary, tight end, offensive line, that's still like, I don't have the offensive line number one, because I think that they're going to be fine. I think they're going to figure it out, and I've seen those guys play football. For me, it's tight end. Like, you came into this year with not a whole lot of experience to begin with. Now you lose Ethan Davis. Now you're banking on a sophomore. He's got to step into a lot. Trent Pumps is always going to play. Like, he's got to step into a bigger role now. And Luca Wolf, the freshman tight end, is going to play a ton in the first half, in my opinion. So, tight end, in my opinion, number one, I would say depth the secondary. Again, the depth of the challenge, number two, and I guess my cutting situation would be the offensive line.
1: Can't do that again, Riley. I can't know if you were doing some behind-the-scenes stuff or if you were adding to the conversation. Taking a look at traffic outside the doors of Oak Ridge Nissan. Tucker and Kaner, 99.1 The Sports Animal and 640 AM The Sports Monster.
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4: You are still dealing with heavy interstate volume to the east and to the west of town, all the usual places. Also still lining up, 40 eastbound, 75 northbound through the 40-75 split out of Loudoun County. Heavy volume continues northbound Broadway through Fountain City into Halls Crossroads, Emory Road at I-75, and on Alcoa Highway in front of the airport.
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4: Sherry Bigler, Pete Michaels Traffic.
0: which now would be an excellent opportunity to get caught up with Kennesaw State football coach Jerry Mack. Eric Kane sat down with the Owls head coach to talk about this matchup between the Vols and the CUSA opponent. This was earlier this week. Jerry Mack of Kennesaw State.
6: First and foremost, tell me about Kennesaw State and the team that you guys have this season. We know about last year. Last year, very successful, heck of a job. What about this season?
7: Yeah, this year, you know, started off a little rocky last week. You know, didn't come out our way. So a little bit disappointed in that second game of the season, first game of the season. Went extremely well. You know, we kind of pitched a shutout, scored about 47 points or so. But right now, we're just trying to still find our way a little bit. You know, with so many new transfers and new people added to the roster, still trying to figure out what we do well, what we need to continue to improve on. Like I said, like last week didn't go our way, but there was some growth in some spots and some areas that we're going to try to continue to build on. And then some things that we're going to have to continue to get fixed. We see as the season progresses.
6: Yeah. One of those transfers you got in over the offseason, Ricky Collins, spent time at LSU. That's quarterback, spent time at LSU, spent time at Syracuse, the team that Tennessee played last year, backing up Steve Angeli. What does Ricky Collins bring to your team, both through the air and on the ground?
7: A little bit of both. You know, he does a really good job. I think right now he's continued to grow in managing the football games. And, you know, he took a step from game one to game two, and that's what we always like to see. Had a turnover in both games, but I think some of those things are fixable, and we can fix a lot of those things if we do a great job of continue to coach and build on what he can do. The things that he's done well is with his legs more than anything else. I think he was our lead rusher last week. He does some good things about getting himself out of trouble, out of all those distress situations that the quarterback ends up in the pocket. Ricky can still continue to keep his eyes down the field. He's been able to throw a couple of touchdowns by doing that. But, you know, he's continued to grow as a passer, and that's what we like to see, progressing through some of the concepts that we have. We have to do a great job of coaches, making sure he's in a good situation, that he, you know, has all the answers on certain concepts. And when those answers don't appear, he doesn't panic with the ball in his hand.
6: Does his past experiences playing at LSU, playing at Syracuse, maybe help him in a game like this when you're going to go into a stadium, and you know that stadium very well, 102 screaming fans. Does his past experiences maybe help him a little bit?
7: Yeah, I think they do. I think they do. You know, he's been in that situation. He's been in those hostile environments. He played in Notre Dame last year. He's played, obviously, in the Power Four. So he has that experience that he's been in those type of environments. You know, being in LSU, he's been in the SEC environment as well. So, you know, we're looking forward to see him being a person that can calm the waters a little bit. We know it's going to be super loud in that stadium. So he's been there before, and we're hoping he can pull back in some of his experiences to make sure everybody else is calm as well.
6: You flip it over on defense, and you know, you return your two top leading tacklers, linebackers, and Baron Hobson and Tawan Christopher. How big of a get was to have both those guys back? And obviously, you know, it starts with those guys in the middle layer of your defense.
7: It's a huge get. At this level, you're always going to have a lot of turnover just because financially sometimes we can't afford to keep certain players. They don't get poached from certain schools. But, you know, when guys come back to you, especially guys that have been all conference or you know, really good players for you, that's a blessing, you know, in a lot of different ways, you know, because you get a chance to have guys that understand your culture, understand what you're about, you know, having success last year. Those guys really buying into what we're trying to sell has really been big for us. You know, so far, you know, I think Byron Hobson has gotten every preseason accolade that you can get at the G6 level, you know, out there. So, you know, he's doing a really good job of not only being a good player for us, but also being a very good leader from a standpoint of outside of the locker room.
6: How tough is it to, you know, coach? Again, you coach at every level. You coach in the SEC. You coach at the NFL. You've been a head coach at a couple of different stops. This era of the transfer portal, to where you have a successful season like you did, a fantastic year, and all these bigger programs want to come and take some of your better players, and having to fight to keep some of those guys. How difficult is it in this era, not just at Kennesaw State, but just in this era, to retain players and to be a head coach?
7: Yeah, it's bittersweet more than anything else. You know, it's always, you know, tough when you recruited a guy, developed a guy, you know, poured into him, and then all of a sudden he's the pretty girl at the dance, and now everybody wants to come take him away from you. But also, too, there's also a sweet part to it, because, you know, these guys' hopes and dreams, that's what you work for. As a coach, you know, we value the relationships. We want to see guys be successful. You know, these guys get a chance to go on and change their lives is from a standpoint of either financially or playing at an extremely high level that they always wanted to play at. So, like, you know, you can't be mad or anything like that at the young person wanting to change their fortunes. And that's why I say sometimes it's bittersweet.
6: On the other side of that, you had a couple of running backs, Tristan Morgan and Latrell Morrell, coming from FCS and Division II, and you get to make those dreams become a reality for some of those other players.
7: Yeah, and that's the advantage that we have. We're able to dip down into some other levels, whether, like you said, Division II or FCS, and those guys are going to be really good players. And if we do our job and we do a great job developing those guys, they may be looking for some other opportunities as well. Doesn't mean that we won't try to continue to keep those guys, but you just never know. I think everybody hopes and dreams come true with success, but we first got to have success, and that's the key to everything.
6: Talking with the Bear Bryant National Newcomer Coach of the Year in 2025, former Tennessee assistant coach, former Jacksonville Jaguars assistant coach, current Kennesaw State head coach, that is Jerry Mack. What should Tennessee fans expect to see from your team on Saturday? What style of play? What are you wanting to accomplish in this game? Obviously wanting to win. What should Tennessee fans who know you very well but might not know your team expect on Saturday?
7: Yeah, we want to try to continue to get better from what we put, the performance we put on the week, on the field last week to this week. And that just means we're trying to play a cleaner brand of football. You know, we want to see more bodies flying to the football as far as an 11 hat standpoint. We want to make sure that we got a little bit more detail on the offensive side of the ball, more crisp. You know, obviously we're going to play no huddle style. That doesn't mean it's always going to be tempo. That means it could be a little bit slower. That means it could be small huddles. It could be a lot of different things that we put out there. But I do think that, like, I want to see the effort and the strain that we demonstrate. I want to see that show up when we come to Rocket Top.
6: I know you. I know the focus is right now this team, this season. It's a new year. But if you'll allow me, I want to go back to last year. Second year ever for Kennesaw State in FBS. All right, first year head coach, you come along after spending the 2024 season with the Jacksonville Jaguars, and you win 10 games, and you play in a conference title game, and you go to a bowl game. What went around to the turnaround at Kennesaw State again, just the second year playing at the FBS level?
7: So much of it was, you know, the people in the building. You know, we brought a good staff in our building. We were able to hit on some really quality transfers. We were able to retain some of the young people that were already here. And everybody really bought into what we were trying to sell and bought into the culture. And really, you know, great, great things that happened last year. But we are truly trying to build a program and build a foundation here. That doesn't mean we won't win championships year after year. But more than anything, we're trying to continue to build just the small things day to day. We can continue to lay the foundation. Kennesaw State was playing football before me. They're going to play football after me. So I just want to make sure that while I'm here, I'm doing my part to make it the best program it can possibly be.
6: Coached a lot of places, been to a lot of venues. What will it be like to be back at Neyland on Saturday? Different sideline, different locker room, I get that. But what will it be like to be back at Neyland?
7: It's going to just be an electric atmosphere. You know, we kept talking to our team today. It's not for the faint of heart. You know, it's Rocky Top. It's going to be over 100,000 people there. It's going to be, I think, the first night game. So we understand, like, the atmosphere and what it's going to be. But we got to focus, get our focus on the right things. And our focus are how can we become the best version of 2026 Kennesaw State football this year. And that's really where the focus is going to be. It's going to be a good atmosphere. A lot of those guys have never have been in that arena. And I know they're looking forward to it. And that should just motivate them to put their best foot forward.
6: What was it like coaching? I mean, you were part of Josh's inaugural staff here, 2021, 2022, running backs coach, had head coaching experience, obviously offensive coordinating experience, but being with Josh Heupel, this staff, everything you guys accomplished in 21 and 22, what was it like, being here at Tennessee during that stretch?
7: Yeah, just extremely grateful. You know, I'm from the state of Tennessee, so having an opportunity to coach at the flagship school meant a whole lot to me and my family, to be honest with you. And I'm always appreciative of the opportunity that Coach Heupel and that university gave to me. We did some really cool things while we was there, going to three straight bowls and had an opportunity to coach a couple of backs that ended up going to the National Football League. And those things right there, those are the moments and those are the experience and the relationships that you remember. Still know some people in that building. And they all are first class.
6: Yeah, 23 as well. The 21 season, 22 and 23, Jacksonville in 24, and then, of course, Kennesaw State the last 2 years. You mentioned some of those guys. I mean, Jabari Small made the active roster, the initial active roster for Detroit. You got Jalen Wright that had a 79-yard kickoff return down inside the red zone just a couple of days ago. You're seeing Dylan Sampson, a guy that you help recruit, doing some things with Cleveland. I mean, how cool is it to see, and not just at Tennessee, but at all your stops, to see guys go on and fulfill those dreams in the National Football League?
7: is extremely cool. You know, you spend time in those rooms with those guys, and you guys, it's a lot of things that go on in those rooms and joking with those guys, and not only just watching the upcoming game or the upcoming opponent, but also, too, just, you know, you get the chance to sit down and learn about them as people, as men, you know, and I got great stories from, like you said, all three of those guys, you know, just some of the conversations that we would have, Jabari being a guy from Memphis, like myself, I spent time in Durham, North Carolina, lived there for 4 years where Jalen Wright was from. And then just the whole journey of recruiting Dylan Sampson, that's an experience in itself. So, you know, those are great memories, great relationships that were built over time. Still text with those guys. Just can't be more happy for all three of those guys.
2: Last thing out the door, you know, a pretty good running back that you're going to be facing on Saturday, Deshaun Bishop. And I know you had a hand in recruiting him before you went to Jacksonville, a local guy, Carnes High School, and from afar, but seeing him develop year by year into who he is now. Did you see that back then when you started recruiting him? And what are the challenges for your defense and trying to slow down Deshaun?
7: Yeah, always. Deshaun has always been extremely talented. I've probably known him since he was going into his 11th grade year. So it's probably 16, 17 years old. And the growth that he has made, it doesn't surprise me at all. He's always been a hyper-focused guy that really was, really good at his craft and really wanted to continue to get better. I think Deshaun came to almost every home game we had his senior year of high school, trying to get an opportunity to be recruited. So, like, you know, he moves different. He's got a different type of mindset. He's got a different type of confidence than you saw in most young people. It's going to be extremely hard to tackle him. You know, the things that I see him doing in the SEC is the same things I saw him do at Carnes High School. You just can't bring him down. He's fast enough. He's deceptively fast. He's got great contact balance. All those things that led us into, you know, staying with him through the process are the same things that I see show up now on a national stage.
2: Coach, thanks so much for joining us. Best of luck on Saturday. Look forward to seeing you back inside Neyland Stadium and really enjoying watching what you're doing at Kennesaw from afar. You're doing a great – you and your staff doing an awesome job. Jerry Mack. Jerry Mack, Kennesaw State head coach, going to be on the opposite sideline from the sideline he stood on for 3 years, a part of Josh Heupel's staff here at Tennessee as his running backs coach. Again, it's going to get ugly in a hurry. It is what it is. Josh Heupel doesn't have to like it, and I understand where he's coming from, but you only get two of these games truly a year now. This is the second one. This is a tune-up game. There's a lot on the line here to get you ready for the start of SEC play, and that SEC play starts off with a banger in Texas next week. So clean football, cross your fingers, nobody gets hurt, and try to work on some things that they absolutely need to work on tomorrow against Kennesaw State. Broadcasting live here from Oak Ridge Nissan, the home of the $1,000 test drive and lifetime warranty. Again, we'll have more from Scott Gropp later in the hour. From Oak Ridge Nissan, where you can save thousands of dollars making that 10-minute drive. Star Bench Cup coming up next. So we continue on here on this Friday, game day Friday. 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
4: You still got some heavy traffic on the interstate. Out to the east of town from 640 on out to Strawberry Plains Pike, 40 westbound to out of town. Both directions past Paper Mill, eastbound past Cedar Bluff, westbound from Pellissippi on out past Campbell Station, and eastbound through the 4075 split. Still lining up northbound Broadway to Fountain City.
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4: Sherry Bigler, Pete Michaels Traffic.
2: Tennessee, Kennesaw State getting going tomorrow, but you look around the rest of the college football slate, specifically the SEC. Yes, I know the headliner. It's Ole Miss. It's LSU. We've heard about this for months and months and months and months and months. But pretty good one tonight. When you've been on Tyler Rollins for quite some time, number 22 Houston at number 13 Texas Tech. That's in Lubbock. You got battle of second place in the ACC essentially tomorrow. SMU at Louisville. Got a couple of sneaky good games in the Southeastern Conference. You've got Mississippi State at South Carolina, Auburn at Florida. Outside of the headliner, what's appealing to you?
0: It's Texas Tech Houston tonight because reports coming out of Lubbock are that the Raiders are going to try to get Thomas Castellanos even more involved in their offense. Look,
2: how much has he been playing?
0: Yeah, very little. Okay. I mean, here's the thing.
2: He did just get there.
0: Yeah. So, as much as you would like to say, hey, let's give him the full playbook, let's go in and let's see if they can give us a better production than what we've gotten thus far in wins against Abilene Christian and Oregon State, and look back at these games. Tech only beat ECU by 23. Should have beaten by 60. Oregon State, not a bad opponent, but you only beat them by 11. Look, you have Houston this week where if you can get out, you then have Sam Houston State. Then you have, it's your Sam Houston. You also have Colorado. You have an opportunity to go 5-0, 2-0 in the Big 12 before you go on a decent little stretch that takes you Arizona State at Cincinnati, and then Arizona State, West Virginia. Now, we haven't even gotten to what November looks like just yet. You want Thomas Castellanos ready to go, full playbook. I don't know. You're essentially putting him on the Joey Aguilar system right now.
3: Yeah.
0: We're going to give you, about 80 days. Joey had 107. So short of the Joey Aguilar,
3: yeah,
0: get you ready, Josh Heupel system here in Knoxville, you're asking the former BC and FSU quarterback to lead us better than what we got last year in a shutout loss to Oregon in the college football playoffs. So learning as you go. Well, let's see if you can kind of feed him on an expedited pace later tonight in a matchup against Houston. Because if Castellanos does even get a third, a half of this playbook down, mm-hmm, Texas Tech all of a sudden becomes a dangerous team, not just in the Big 12, but probably a dangerous team for the college football playoff national championship.
2: I want to revisit some of this after Sharp and Chicago, but I want to go through a couple games real quick. Let's just go around the room here and say, you know, who we think is going to win. Houston, Texas Tech, I'm going to take Tech.
0: Houston keeps it close. Tech wins.
21: Tech in Houston on the road.
2: Let's go to the Southeastern Conference. Vanderbilt, NC State, Jared Curtis, start number one.
0: Play of the it's lock of the – you know, when you went back, you asked me what's my absolute, like, lock. Safe at the bottom of the Atlantic Ocean, NC State in the points, plus 5.5. They're going to be – and they might be Vandy outright.
21: I'm going to say Vandy takes it. I'm going to say they get it done in Jared Curtis's first start.
2: I'm going to say NC State because Vanderbilt has absolutely no defense. I mean, it is bad. Like, I think they'll score some points, but they don't have a defense. Any chance Florida State makes it two in a row over Bama?
0: Oh, God, no.
2: I'm taking Bama by as much as they want to.
0: I'm thinking about laying almost three touchdowns in that game.
2: Riley?
21: They're with you.
2: Last one here. We'll come back and do this again here in a moment. Anybody taking Mississippi State and Kamario Taylor, the flavor of the month, to pull off the upset in Carolina? I don't think I am,
0: Taylor and Sellers might give us more fireworks
2: than
0: Levitt and Trinidad do. I'm not there yet. I'll take Carolina. If this game was in Starkville, I actually might jump. But it's in Columbia, so I'll take Beamer.
2: I'm going to take Carolina, but I want it on the record and everybody listening in East Tennessee.
0: No, don't play both sides of the fence.
2: No, I'm not playing. I think South Carolina wins. I want Mississippi State to win so bad. I've been a Jeff Levy guy for so long. I like Mario Taylor. He's fun. It's funny that he's in the Heisman talk right now. That's never going to happen. But Riley, are you going to go out on a limb? Are you going to take State?
21: Oh, I want to so badly.
3: Then do it.
21: I'm not going to be prisoner of the moment, though. I do that too often. I let myself be prisoner of the moment and watch this be the one time I should. but no, I'm going to say South Carolina gets it done.
2: We will.
0: The CICU 5000 asked both of you guys this week if South Carolina would be below 500 when Tennessee squared off with them in Columbia. And you said no. And I said, well, what about 500? And then you're like, huh, let's have a discussion. Pull up Carolina's calendar one more time.
21: It gets 2-0 worse
2: right
21: as
2: now. You got Mississippi State at Alabama, Kentucky, and at Florida. Before Tennessee game? Yeah, okay.
0: All right, so will they be 500?
2: So I've got them winning against Mississippi. That'd be 3-0, all right? They'll lose to Florida. They'll lose to Florida for sure. They'll lose to Bama for sure. It's that Kentucky
0: Can
2: game.
0: I get Mississippi State to beat Carolina? Can I get Carolina to drop one of these games, either Kentucky or Mississippi State? In which one of these games are they most likely to drop? This one, right?
2: Yeah, this one. They'll beat Kentucky, in my opinion.
0: Say it. Say Mississippi State's going to beat Carolina.
2: I'm not going there. I hope so. Are you going to say it?
0: Okay.
2: No. Okay. Riley, you going to do
0: it? I just said, home field advantage still means something in the SEC.
2: No, it absolutely does. I'm not there yet. I hope it happens.
0: Let's say that game in Lexington or Columbia?
21: That's maybe our I think it's Columbia. South Carolina.
0: South Carolina, did they go?
21: Columbia. That's in Columbia.
2: Okay, Columbia. Okay. Yeah.
0: Let's
2: continue this conversation more here in about 20 minutes or so, taking a look around the SEC and college football. But from live from Oak Ridge Nissan, let's do a little start, bench, cut.
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9: They're not here for the popularity vote. They just want to get the ranking right. This is Start Bench Cut on 99.1 The Sports Animal.
0: It's Riley Haltom. We refer to him as Mr. Handsome. We refer to him as Born Ready. He is the super producer of Afternoon Drive, and he has Star Bench Cut.
21: Steal Their Talent Weekend Birthday Edition. We got the cycling skills of Lance Armstrong turning 55, the baseball skills of Ryan Sandberg, rest in peace, and the coaching skills of Rick Pitino turning 74.
0: This is kind of juicy.
2: It's juicy, but I don't think it's that.
0: I don't want to be a cheater, though. Okay, wait. Here's the problem. Steal their talents. Because if we were stealing their off the field, their integrity, that this would be slam dunk easy. One person's just a flat out cheat who is made a lot of people buy his yellow wristbands, and we found out he was just as dirty as all the people that he called out.
2: Another person's scum.
0: The other person is strictly, scum. Don't put him around an Italian restaurant. He will milkshake horses. He will cheat. He will bring in prostitutes and cocaine and be like, me? Me?
2: I'm not starting either one of those guys. I'm sorry, Ron Sandberg.
0: Oh, yeah, because he's also was a pretty darn good ball player.
2: I will bench, I guess if I'm stealing talents here, I'll bench Armstrong and then I'll cut Pitino.
0: It's close. I'll start Sandberg, bench Pitino, cut Lance Armstrong.
2: Okay.
0: At least I can still come back after my Iona days and have somebody convince them to spend a lot of money on not only NIL, but my contract.
21: Steal Their Talent Weekend Birthday Edition, Part 2. The basketball skills of Trey Young turning 28. The baseball skills of George Springer turning 37. Or the coaching skills of Red Auerbach. Rest in peace.
0: Oh. Actually, this is pretty easy.
2: Let's hear it.
0: You start Red Auerbach. I'm going to bench Trey Young because somebody. I'm going to be a third of what I used to be talent wise and get in a ridiculous deal by Washington. I'm going to cut George Springer. I like Springer Dinger, but he's also a cheater and he's 37 and he's
2: nowhere near where he was.
0: Even when he was in his prime,
2: yeah.
0: He was being boosted up by what Altuve, Tucker, Bregman. And Correa were doing in that lineup. So, yeah, he's the cut in this.
2: No, situation. I agree. I think that's it's reverse order there. Or actually, it's not reverse order. It's the order you had. Auerbach's your start, Young is the bench, and Springer's the cut.
21: Which NFL team has the best chance to pull off an upset in week 2? The Saints plus 8.5 at the Ravens, the Bengals plus 3 at the Texans, or the Packers minus 3.5 at Jets.
2: What's the status of Joe Burrow? Is he practicing again?
0: He just had lower back stiffness.
2: Okay, well, that's your start if he plays. I'll start with Joe Burrow. I'm starting the Bengals over the Texans.
0: We're not talking spread. We're just talking about winning the game.
2: Yeah, right.
0: Okay, this is easy.
2: I'm starting the Bengals. I'm benching the... I guess I'm bitching the Saints. I'm cutting the Packers.
0: No, I'm going to start
2: the Jets.
0: I'm going to start the Bengals. You said most likely to pull the upset.
21: Yep.
0: Okay, if this is Burrow versus Stroud, then yeah, I'll most likely Cincinnati beats Houston. I think realistically, I know this is going to sound nuts. I think the Jets can beat the Packers at home. I really do. Does anybody trust Green Bay right now?
2: No.
0: And I think the Ravens just run through might be strong. I said I thought the Saints could win the NFC South this year, and I was leaning towards picking them to win the NFC South. And the Saints showed you when they went toe-to-toe with Detroit last week, taking them into overtime.
2: Also, how good is Detroit right now, though?
0: Detroit should have lost that game. That two-point conversion they drew up in overtime was awful.
2: Also, with Lamar Jackson under center, Derrick Henry ran for like $1.50 the other day.
0: That's future NFL all-time winning rusher Derrick Henry to you.
2: It's my guy. I like him. No curtain curls, though.
21: Outside of watching other games, what's the best thing to do to pass the time before kickoff? Chores around the house, go out to eat, or get a workout in.
2: I mean, what else is there like on a Saturday? Like, I did all three of these things last Saturday. I could add more to the list because the game's at 7:45. I kind of wrote this for you and I, Tyler, because we're obviously older than Riley, and you know there are.
0: What do you mean obvious?
2: Not to say that Riley doesn't have chores and things to do, but there are things we have to do around the house every single day. I guess I'll start. I mean, go out to eat, of course, right? I mean, you start that. even if you want to get a workout in, if you're married, you're going to have to do chores first. I'm going to bench and do chores around the house, and I'll cut and get a workout in.
0: Believe it or not, I'm going to start get chores around the house. I hate it because I put off so many things to do around my house that when I do get free time,
2: yep,
0: I have friends and family that will reach out to me, and they'll be like, hey, man, it'd be great if we could all get together for about 4 or 5 hours. And then I say, come help me fold my laundry. Come help me reorganize the garage.
2: Yep.
0: Help me pick up my home office. I haven't hung a blazer up in my home office probably in 2 months.
2: Help me put together a dresser. That's what that was my last Saturday.
0: Oh,
2: when
0: my
2: goodness. I was watching Texas A&M. I was putting together a dresser.
0: This morning I was trying to piece together the outfits and the attire for this weekend because that's what I do. I have to lay it out like it's the first day of school.
2: Yeah.
0: And tried to piece together anything from the dry clean. I have more plastic wrap from that came home from my dry cleaning with my dress shirts and blazers. It literally looks like a scene out of Dexter in my home office, like I'm about to commit murder. There is just pink dry tags.
2: Some days I would think that maybe that's what you were doing.
0: Trust me, so do my neighbors. Oh, I think 100. I've got a neighbor who's part of the neighborhood watch, as I do air quotes. I promise I'm not committing murders in my house, but she comes by often going, hey, can I come inside and just check on you?
8: No. Unhinged Tyler Adams.
0: Yeah, Tyler After Dark, hashtag.
2: So what's your order?

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1: Breakfast somewhere, so there's a couple spots we usually go to.
2: Which of these SEC football games this weekend will have your attention the most? Mississippi State at South Carolina, Florida at Auburn, or Kentucky at Texas A&M?
3: Start the Gators, Tigers, bench the Dogs and Cox. I'm going to cut Cat's Ags.
1: Yeah, I'm not going to lie to you. I don't have the times in front of me. I know what Florida Auburn's 3:30. I know that. But anyway, that's the order.
3: Thank you for not including LSU. LSU.
1: Well, I mean, that's the obvious one, right? Yes. So you start Florida, Auburn. You bench Mississippi State, South Carolina. You cut Kentucky and Texas A&M. Again, A&M's going to have its way with Kentucky. I don't think it's going to be close.
2: Who scores Tennessee's first touchdown tomorrow versus Kennesaw State? Deshaun Bishop, Braylon Staley, or other? Make it your own.
3: Well, start Bishop, bench other, cuts Staley.
1: I'm going to start Deshaun Brain, make it my own, other, because that's how I answered in five burning questions. They've had opening touchdowns to the tight ends on the first drive of the game, scripted each of the first two games. Ethan Davis is not in there. I hear you. Give it to Deshaun Brain. I'll start other for Deshaun Brain. I will bench Braylon Staley. I'll cut Deshaun Bishop, even though that might be a low-hanging fruit one.
3: Riley, answer that question, please.
2: I'm going to start other, bench Deshaun Bishop, cut Braylon Staley. I also think it is Deshaun Brain.
1: That's
2: part of the reason he got the win in five burning.
1: What if it's like Luka Wolf? We're going to throw it to Luka Wolf. He's the first touchdown of the game. That'd be something.
3: I'd do you one better.
2: I wouldn't be shocked if he caught a touchdown in this game. Just don't know about the first one.
1: Yeah.
3: Dart other, bench Bishop, cut Staley. Make it your own. Kickoff return to start the game.
2: Oh.
1: your kick return is hurt now for the
3: end. Hey, time. Block punt touchdown.
1: I've seen it happen.
3: Pick six.
1: I've seen it happen. Last week for both those.
3: Pick six, Kay and Lee. I'm trying to find the most like unique guy possible that could do it.
1: How about?
3: Got it. Scoop and score, Tyree Weathersby.
1: Oh, it's not score. It's touchdown. I was gonna say, what about a safety, Xavier Gilliam on the goal line, pinning him back.
3: Sheesh.
1: Jumps on a loose ball.
3: Sheesh! Listen to us over here, just shaking things up.
1: I need this Tennessee Kennesaw State to go ahead and get played. I'm gonna watch it. Gonna be excited about it. You only get 12 guaranteed a year. You only get 12. All right. I'm not one of those guys just to talk so much crap about it. But having said that, I'm ready to move on. Respect my decision, please.
3: Derek Kane, Tyler Ivins. How would you like the opportunity to score a brand new boat from our friends at Overboard Marine? Well, the Falcon Boats 185 is available right now. You heard me. The Falcon 185 from Overboard Marine. You can scan the QR code here at Oak Ridge Nissan, and you coming up in late November could be the winner of the 185 Falcon from Overboard Marine. If you want to enter the contest, you need to come by, scan the QR code. We're giving you that opportunity. So you come by, say hello to us here on Tyler and Kaner, and then you could possibly be being thrown keys to a brand new boat, whether that's right here with us at Oak Ridge Nissan, or you can find out how you can get registered, more QR codes, correct, at Ball Village before tomorrow night's game between Tennessee and Kennesaw State. 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All right, let's come back. We reset. We get caught up with Scott Gropp. That's with our friends here at Oak Ridge Nissan, home of the $1,000 test drive on 99.1 The Sports Animal.
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0: Interstate volume beginning to show some improvement, but you are still slowing to the east and to the west of town, all the usual places. You're still lining up northbound Broadway through Fountain City into Halls Crossroads, couple light cycle delays, Emory Road at I-75, and still some heavy volume as well on North Shore Drive through Rocky Hill.
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17: After a hot day, temperatures will be falling into the upper 60s and low 70s, seeing those chances for showers and storms clearing as we head overnight. Going into your Saturday, we'll expect a dry start with spotty showers and thunderstorms picking up in the afternoon, with the chance of some strong storms with gusty winds as we head through the evening. High temperatures will be in the low 90s. From the WVLT First Alert Weather Center, I'm meteorologist Megan Dusmall.
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8: Is there an NFL matchup, in your opinion, in Week 2 that matches up to the drama that's going to be Ole Miss LSU this weekend in Oxford?
18: I mean, I can say no to that right now.
8: Right. So there's not going to be a game played
18: tonight. You got
8: tonight,
18: some rivalry games.
8: All day Saturday, all day Sunday, or on Monday Night Football that's going to match the intensity that is Ole Miss LSU, right?
18: No, definitely not.
8: I mean, Cowboys could go 0-2 if they lose to the Commanders. Don't look now. The Patriots have got to get in the win column. Oh, wait. You got Rams, Giants.
18: I mean, these are, like, there's some rivalry games in the NFL this weekend, no doubt. But, I mean, this is, I mean, the dude coached you to the playoff, then quit you. You weren't good enough for him, even though you're going to the dance, and, like, left you at the doorstep and left. And then everything that's happened since. I mean, this is months and months and months and months of buildup. Plus, two pretty good football teams, in my opinion.
8: So that's not hyperbole. I'm not sitting here trying to be that guy.
18: Absolutely not.
8: There are a lot of people in our industry that are notorious for being like, here we go. Let's fire it up. Let's talk about some of the things. And then it just falls flat.
18: Yeah. No, you're on with this one.
8: Okay. I just feel like, and look, say what you will about spreads, who does what, who beats up on who. It's going to be at least billed as an instant classic. Now, will the juice be worth the squeeze through four quarters of football?
18: And again, I'll go back to say, just like Nico Iamaleava, the years and years and years and years of buildup, it's like, man, it's never going to live up to that. I have a feeling that this game's not going to live up to it, but I still think it could be a good game. So I'm just hopeful it's a good game.
8: It's like whenever you visit dealerships and they say, oh, we can do all this for you, and then you get there and you're like, but you said that you could, and it's
18: but
8: never.
18: They can do it here.
8: It never matches what they want to do or the buildup. But yet, when you come to Oak Ridge Nissan and they say to you, you want $8,000 over Kelley Blue Book so we can pay off your trade no matter what you owe? Check, they can do that. You want us to give you lower Scott Grapp? You want us to push your car payments back to the beginning of the year?
19: Yeah, you know what? The other sounds like premature jubilation.
8: Is that what happens? I got to be careful. I got to make sure I don't slip up. Thank you, Dr. Professor Scott Grapp, for explaining to us what premature jubilation is.
19: MD.
8: Yeah. Thank you. I saw the stethoscope get thrown around the back of your neck. Scott Grapp at Oak Ridge Nissan, not only does he bring punchlines, but he can save you
19: thousands of dollars. That's right. I'm telling you, and we're doing it all weekend long. Been a banner month so far, and we are rolling today. Got multiple deals working. You need to make the drive.
8: Scott Grapp, why are the rumors true? Why do they call you the high stepper? Why is it when other dealers say no, we find out that one of your favorite words is yes?
19: It's, and then you can say yes, you can say see, you can say we. Pick your language. We are just multifunctional. We are trilingual, quadrilingual. We are whatever it takes. It's always yes, yes, yes when you make the 10-minute drive. Other dealers say, yeah, no can do.
8: Right.
19: It's like an old Hall & Oates song, you know, no can do, can't go for that wrong answer, make the drive. We're going to load the wagon. And, you know, this ain't a museum out there. These cars aren't getting more valuable, so they're all leaving with drive-out tags. We got colors, we've got selection, we've got trim levels. Every car you're looking for is right here on the car lot.
18: 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It's sizzling hot inside with these prices. Nissan Kicks, $18,988. 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I mean, how do you make these? And not only the prices, but obviously the monthly prices as well.
19: That's right. Well, that's
8: pause.
19: What's
8: the monthly car payment in the United States on average?
19: Average $742 a month.
18: What is it here?
19: Well,
8: name your right behind you. Nissan Frontier.
19: Frontier four. How about $459?
8: How about Nissan Rogue?
19: $299.
8: How about a Kicks?
19: Kicks. Let's kick some. $259.
8: Woo! Like these car payments, when you talk about just monthly payments and the add up, this math maths when you come to Oak Ridge.
19: Oh, people
8: Nissan.
19: Love it, and you know a lot of them need their payments lower right now. Yeah. You know, and or maybe you need a car that gets 30 miles a gallon. We got multiple models, multiple selection. Looks like the port of entry out
8: it
19: there.
8: It does.
19: I'm telling you, we have
8: I'll
19: got
8: look across the street.
19: Seas of cars, and they are all nice and lined up nice and pretty. You find the color you want, the trim level you want, and away we go. We'll make it happen for you. Need your payment lowered, you make the drive. It's a sizzling September celebration, making it happen. Going to do it all week. It's, game time's not till nighttime tomorrow night. You get in and out motors when we'll make it happen for you. Making dreams come true all weekend. Been a great day so far today. We'll finish till the last customer served bright and early tomorrow morning until the end. And, of course, Sunday right after church. We'll ring the bell for you then if you can't get in this weekend. So
18: it doesn't matter if you're downtown, if you're in Hardin Valley, if you're in North Knox, East Knox, if you're anywhere in East Tennessee, you make that 10-minute drive.
19: That's exactly right. Eric, they come from everywhere, and I am telling you, I mean, name the county.
8: You think they even come from Tri-Cities on 640 a.m.? Yeah?
19: Yeah, that's no doubt about it.
8: Tell me about 81 while we're at it.
18: maybe 15 minutes.
19: Yeah. We can fly.
8: Scott knows his way around.
19: Yeah, that's right. We make it happen, and I'll just watch between the bushes. 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
8: Scotty, we appreciate you.
19: 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Oak Ridge Nissan.
8: Here it comes. Woo! The final 60 minutes. We say goodbye to you, Tri-Cities, on 640 a.m., the sports monster. 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We've got 60 minutes to play with from Oak Ridge Nissan.
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0: Interstate volume continuing to settle down. You do still have some slowdowns here and there, but overall looking much better. Heavy volume continues northbound Broadway through Fountain City and the Halls Crossroads. Couple light cycle delays still on Emory Road at I-75 and lining up on the parkway through Pigeon Forge.
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8: Tyler and Kaner back from Oak Ridge Nissan. You hear the music. Spin that wheel. And let's see what we're playing today for the Sports Fix at 6. Oh, hello. Number is right. Been a minute, Riley Halton. 656-9900. So we don't need one caller. We don't need two callers. We need three callers. 656-9900 to play. The number is right here today for the Sports Fix at 6. And Riley Halton, if they win today's prize, what is said prize?
9: Today, for the Sports Fix at 6, if you manage to win, number is right. Your prize, it's a big one. Over at Thompson Bowling Arena Food City Center, Weird Al is coming to town for the Bigger and Weirder 2026 tour with Puddle's Pity Party. That's Sunday, September 27th. You know Weird Al. It's all kinds of craziness. I know I grew up listening to a bunch of the songs and the parodies on YouTube, so this is a pretty fantastic prize for our listeners today. Kaner, tell them how we play Number is Right.
8: All right, so I know we're going to get the calls in. You need to pick up the phone, so go ahead and get it. Let's get three callers at 656-9900. Here is how you play. Riley and I both have a number or stats-based question. We're going to take three callers. Price is Right rules. You guess what the answer is. You can't go over. The closest without going over is going to win or advance on to the next round and then ultimately win the prize. So we need one, two, and three callers at 656-9900 to play the Number is Right. Riley Halton, do you have our three callers? You still working on it?
9: We got our three. It's Andy, David, and Michael.
8: All right. Andy, we'll put him on first. You want to take You want to go with me or Riley Halton's question first?
10: I want to go with you.
8: All right. Ricky Collins. Ricky Collins is the quarterback for the Kennesaw State Owls. He originally was a part of the recruiting class in 2023 when he signed with LSU. My question for you and everybody else, David and Michael, where was he ranked in terms of quarterbacks in said class? Ooh. Of the quarterbacks, Ricky Collins was the blank ranked quarterback by Rivals in the class of 2023 before signing with LSU. Andy, you're up first.
10: My gosh. 11.
8: Okay, we got 11. David?
11: I want to say he's number 20.
8: 20, Michael.
12: I'm going to say he was ranked number 6.
8: All right. So here's what the deal is. I was actually looking at the On3 rankings, but I said Rivals. We're going to stick to Rivals. On3, back when they did, now they absorbed rivals, but back when On3 did recruiting rankings, he was the number 20th ranked quarterback in the class. But I said rivals. And rivals.
2: Oh, you slimy.
8: I said rivals, and I'm sticking with rivals. Rivals, he was ranked number 4. He was ranked number 4, so what that means, you guys all went over, but Michael was the closest. He said 6. Andy was next closest. He said 11. And David, originally I was looking at On3, and I thought you hit the smack dab on the number there, but I said rivals. We're going to go with rivals. So unfortunately, David, you are out. Michael and Andy move on. That was fun. Riley Haltom, you're up next.
9: Yeah, how about we stick with Ricky Collins, yeah?
8: Okay. I like it.
9: We're going total yards from scrimmage for Ricky Collins so far this season. So through 2 games, where is Ricky Collins' total yardage? Andy, we start with you.
10: Oh, gosh. Let's go 478.
9: 478 for Andy. Michael, how many total yards for Ricky Collins?
12: Let's see here. I'm going to go... Man, he's got a good number. I'm gonna go 515.
8: What is it,
9: Michael? That's how you play the game. You took a risk there. You did. All you had to do was go one over.
8: Yeah, I know. What was the number?
9: 528. So stays under. 515 gets you the win, Michael. Congratulations.
8: Hit the ball when you hit it, dude.
9: You're going to Weird Al.
8: Yeah, man. Food City Center, Tyler Ovens, Weird Al.
2: Puddle's Pity Party, the opener with him?
8: Yeah.
2: I actually looked him up on YouTube. It's catchy.
8: Yeah.
2: So not only is he going to set up a nice little appetizer, but then, you know, Weird Al's going to play discography. He's just left, all the hits. That's happening coming up a week of Sunday. So 9 days from now, heard a rumor. That rumor came from Shoe. Another pair of tickets, final pair of tickets coming up Monday on the wraparound after Kennesaw State.
8: All right.
2: So we kick off Texas week, not only recapping the Owls, but we give away a final pair of Weird Al tickets coming up. That's going to be on Monday. That's when local programming is going to, at least Afternoon Drive's local programming, is going to pick back up.
8: So we've already done our Tennessee report. We were going through some issues in hour number one, so we had Riley go ahead and step in and do that. If you missed it, go back on 99.1 The Sports Animal. Check out that Tennessee football report, the eve of Kennesaw State. I want to revisit, you know, we'll talk Tennessee, Kennesaw State in the second segment. I want to revisit these games across the slate here. We haven't really talked about Auburn and Florida. That game is super intriguing to me, guys. Tyler, I look at Auburn. They looked they looked bad against Baylor. You know, they had a great stop there at the goal line on that 2-point conversion. Florida, meanwhile, Florida's looking good offensively, probably arguably the best back in the SEC. They've got help at wide receiver. They got a quarterback to make it happen. I'm not sold on Florida's defense at all. They allowed 21 to FAU. I think this has the chance to be the best game in the SEC. I said it. Well,
2: the best.
8: Silver's not bad.
2: The best
8: Silver's
2: not second bad. Place candidate.
8: Silver's not bad. I think this has a chance to be a really, really good game. And it goes without saying, it's a massive game for both first-year head coaches. Your boy, John.
2: If Golish wins, there is a chance that people are going to get back on the band. Maybe I'm off base on this. I don't think I am, but stay with me. People expect Florida because of what Buster Faulkner's been able to do with this offense with Aaron Filo, and they go, maybe it won't take them 2 full years to get back into the discussion as a powerhouse in the SEC. John Summerall, saying all the right things, doing all the right things thus far. I give the edge to Auburn. Why? They had the week off last week. And did Florida have the week off as well? I thought it was just Auburn that had the week off last year. I thought
8: Auburn played Southern Miss.
2: No, who might? No.
8: Because Byron Brown bounced back. I don't think anybody had a week off last week. Now that they played nobody.
2: Oh, wait a second. Am I completely off
8: base? Florida played Campbell. Florida played Campbell, and Auburn played Southern Miss.
2: 100%?
8: Yes.
2: Okay, well then.
8: The Fighting Campbells.
2: I thought I was looking somewhere else then. If I'm Auburn right now, I have a potential with Byron Brown where I can hush a lot of people up by saying when you played good competition like Baylor, you did not put your best foot forward.
8: Oh,
2: you
8: didn't have the best.
2: It was not great.
8: Yeah.
2: For either of these coaches, this is a chance for you to take an early step in the right direction that year one. and getting their programs back to heavyweight contention won't take as long as you think it is. So for me, if you want to shut up a lot of naysayers like me, you want to shut me up in Gainesville, beat a team like Auburn, because you know how I feel about what Golish is able to do offensively. Whoever wins this game, you got to ask yourself if 2027 is not a good chance for you guys to shift tiers. Like right now, I think Auburn and Florida is a tier three program in the SEC. They're not Texas, they're not Georgia. If they were to win this game, I think I would start their programs at a tier two level, much like I've already started in Oklahoma, a Tennessee, an LSU, an Old Miss. We'd have to make room for
8: Oklahoma
2: one of these
8: was
2: two
8: in
2: programs.
8: That tier one for you, big dog.
2: Oh, no. Oh, no, I never had them on the same level as Texas and Georgia.
8: Okay, well, that's fair. That's fair.
2: I had
8: them
2: as a dark horse to get in and win the national championship. There are only two teams that are tier one in the SEC.
8: That's fair.
2: Yeah.
8: I like Florida in this one, Riley. I think Florida has, again, saying the phrase that I've used the entire time leading in the Georgia Tech game, I think Florida's roster is just a whole lot better. I think quality of players defensively, got a couple of linebackers. Florida's wide receivers are solid. Again, maybe the best running back in the SEC. I think Florida, there's a reason it's a favorite on the road. That game's in Auburn. That's a reason that team is a favorite even on the road. I think this could be a Florida winning by 10 points potentially. How do you see this game playing out?
9: Yeah, coming into the season, I had higher expectations for Auburn, and based off of what I've seen through 2 weeks, I don't know that they've lived up to that quite yet. So I feel if you had asked me this question before week one, I would have said, yeah, I'm absolutely feeling an Auburn win here. But after seeing what I've seen through 2 weeks, I'm changing my tune a little bit. I've been very impressed with what Florida has been putting onto the field. I've not been impressed with what I've seen out of Auburn, who I guess I'll be totally, up front. I had probably unrealistic expectations for where they would jump in year one. I still think they have a chance to be a very good program this season. But that said, I do not think they are able to win this one. And I do have Florida and Buster Faulkner getting this W. John Sumrall.
8: Let's hit the reset. Let's come back. Let's talk Tennessee, Kennesaw State, what we've got to see from Tennessee. And yes, the final tune-up before SEC play begins. Love it or leave it coming up in 20 minutes. And we'll be here from Oak Ridge Nissan until the top of the hour, here until 7 o'clock. I'm Eric Kane. He's Tyler Ivins. Riley Halton back in the Budweiser Studios here on 99.1, the Sports Animal.
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8: 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Game day Friday, Tennessee, Kennesaw State. That is tomorrow. We get you set with game day all day coverage right here on the Sports Channel, beginning with Eric Kane at, what was that, 10:15, Riley? Jeff Jarnigan sent us a schedule there earlier. I'll look it up here at the break. I think it's at 10:15 the locker room gets going, game day all day coverage. And we'll be here with you every single step
9: of
8: the way.
9: That's right, because I'm here at 9:45.
8: There we go. You know, when I throw a guess out there, it's really awesome when it hits. That doesn't happen often, right? We try to be truthful here on the Sports Animal. 10:15. How about screwed it up? 10:15. Game day all day coverage starts with the locker room, and we'll be getting you set for Tennessee and Kennesaw State. Of course, we'll have shows all day long. We'll be talking about football, reacting to football, scores around the conference, scores around the country. I love football season. So glad it's back. And that's why when I look at this game, and I, Riley, like I'm here. I hear everybody like, I'm ready to get to next week. I'm ready to get the next. But as Ollie Lane said on the program yesterday during the Pigskin panel, you can't get to Texas without Kennesaw State first. So might as well do what you need to do. Don't go through the motions. Don't be looking ahead. This game will never be in jeopardy. And everybody's saying, well, Georgia State. It's funny because Georgia State actually beat Kennesaw State last week. I hear you. I understand where you're coming from. But to put it nicely, where this program is now compared to where this program was at that time, it's about as night and day as it can be. So that doesn't really concern me. Tennessee, this game should and never will be in jeopardy. But you don't want to go through there and go through the motions. David Sanders said that he wasn't as locked in as he needed to be against Furman. And it showed on the offensive line. And it showed he had a great week of practice last week. Went in there and he kicked some tail against Georgia Tech at left tackle. I want to see Tennessee go in there, play clean football. I want to see Tennessee go in there and build some confidence about themselves. I even said it earlier in the week, Riley, like, I want to see Tennessee a little borderline cocky. Not enough cocky and arrogant to say, oh, well, we're going to beat anybody. Texas is going to be tough, but there's nothing wrong with being a little bit cocky and a little bit sure of yourself, especially when somebody's coming into your home turf next weekend and you're already the underdog overwhelmingly whenever you look at, you know, plaudits around the nation and, of course, here in the SEC. So clean brand of football tomorrow. Go out there, do what you got to do. Specifically, Riley, I'm looking at the tight end position, as everybody is, with the injury to Ethan Davis. I'm looking at the depth behind the starters in the secondary. How much will Quay Moss play in this game? Tevis Metcalf, you're up there at star. How many snaps can we see of Dylan Lewis, of Sidney Walton, of DJ Burks at safety? Better see a whole lot of Trey Poteet and a whole lot of Tim Merritt. I want to see the secondary come together, the depth in the secondary. And, of course, I want to see the offensive line. I want the offensive line to absolutely dominate a game like this. And, again, feel good about yourselves heading into Texas. I just, you know, pretty much took everything out there on the hook there, Riley. But if you got anything else, what are you looking for in this football game tomorrow at Tennessee-Kennesaw State?
9: Well, first of all, you're absolutely right that this is a game that you're like coming around the corner with Texas that you're probably going to have a little chip on your shoulder for with the way it's being talked about, given that they are coming into your house as the heavy favorites. But it's for things that I think you need to address in this game if you want to have a chance against Texas. I mean, yeah, there's several. It starts with the special teams. It starts with the penalties. Those are the two most preventable things and the things that kind of stuck out like a sore thumb against Georgia Tech. But beyond that, you're right, secondary, not just the depth, but if you can get any kind of test there, if they try to push the ball down the field for your starters, I think that's a fantastic way to get them a few more reps of, at something. It's still not going to be anything like what you're going to be facing next week when, you know, you have some of the best receivers in the country come to town, and that starts with one of the best, he was one of the best last season in the SEC, and Cam Coleman. And now he's got this Texas offense to work with, so who knows what he's going to do this season. But you're going to need that secondary to get tested as much as possible. Besides that, clean game out of Faison Brandon, specifically no turnovers. That's the one that I want to see him continue to avoid, that whether that be through the air, throwing the football, as you know you would expect a freshman quarterback to make a few of those mistakes, but also on the ground. If this is going to be a guy that's keeping the football and using his legs to try to pick up first downs and whatnot, that puts him at risk of when he gets hit, because he will inevitably get hit by one of these, you know, linebackers or defensive linemen or something. Can he hold on to the football and maintain possession for Tennessee? Because those unnecessary turnovers, those are things that you cannot have if you want to be competitive against Texas or any other SEC team on your schedule. Last thing I want to mention is just some kind of improvement for that rushing defense. Yep. You will probably be going into that Texas game, barring something drastic happening, as the worst rated rushing defense in the country. If you give up anything like average against Kennesaw State, I think you still probably end up being the worst rushing defense, not in the country. Sorry, I said in the country. I think SEC in the conference is what I meant to say.
8: And you know, to add to that, I think it's important to remember some of that's inflated. Two games at number one. Like, Tennessee had, you know, backups and backups in there, but still got to make a stop against Furman. I thought Tennessee's rush defense was pretty solid last week, you know, 135 yards, I think. But anyway, it's small sample size. But to your point, I couldn't agree more. I hope that they absolutely dominate that phase of the game, because Kennesaw State rushed for like 83 yards last week. Anything above that would be super disappointing.
9: I'm with you. I honestly expected a little bit better than what they did against Georgia Tech last week. But yeah, a little bit of that is inflated with what Furman was able to do later in the football game as Tennessee started putting in some of their depth. That said, depth probably needs to be better, especially as you go down the stretch of this season. You're going to have to call on some of those guys. So if they're getting gashed like that, that is not something that can be happening on a consistent basis. So just some improvement top to bottom on the rush defense, especially once those backups come in. But from the starters, too, I would like to see some improvement there, especially since we just watched Colorado, get whatever they want defensively against Georgia Tech's rushing offense. And then Tennessee, when they try to stop them, they had a little bit more success. You can say part of that is because, oh, they were fired up and they addressed some things from week one or whatever you want to say. But at the end of the day, you've got to be better, I think, top to bottom, in stopping the run.
8: you look at how they finish quarters. They've gotten off to a good start offensively in the first quarter, scoring touchdowns on each of the opening possession, both Ethan Davis. Unfortunately, won't play in this game or any other this year. But after that, I feel like the offense is kind of stalled in the first quarter. I want the offense to, once it gets off script, to finish the first quarter strong, because I don't think it's finished the first quarter the way it needed to each of the first. And really, the team is all, I mean, yeah, I'm not putting that touchdown scored by Georgia Tech on the defense or the offense. It was special teams. It was one, yeah. You know, it's a veteran punter that knows he can't do that, and he made a mistake. That doesn't define him, but that was a bad play by Jackson Ross there. And so, but you need to finish the first quarter strong. You need to finish the football game strong against Furman. The defense did not. Now again, backups on backups. I get it, and they need to play, but you didn't finish that Furman game strong at all defensively. Like that was not encouraging in my opinion. And certainly need to finish those games the way that you need to. So finish strong for me. You mentioned rush defense. I was going to mention that as well. I like the fact that Kennesaw State's going to be running a brand of tempo, because you're going to see a little bit of that with Auburn in 2 weeks. So I think that is important as well. And going back to what Will West said earlier in the program, like I would love to see this offense, the passing game, get in sync. And it's hard to say it's out of sync when you've had so many explosive plays. But, I mean, watching that first quarter against Georgia Tech, man, the offense, until the run game got going, and really the run game was a part of this too, it was living on explosive plays. And you take them, you need them, but like you needed the, you know, the meat and potatoes. And it took a little while to get to your meat and potatoes offensively against Georgia Tech. I hope that pass game gets going. I hope that mechanically, you know, throwing those screen passes. And the screen passes are important in this offense because it's an extension of the run game. And you got to be sound mechanically, get your feet right. And I think that's why he was missing Faison on some of those. But we're talking, you know, passes 10, 19 yards, you know, below 10 yards. Things you might have struggled with a little bit in week two against Georgia Tech, to where he still wasn't bad. He just wasn't as accurate as he needs to be. There were some drops in there and some tip balls. It's important to remember context is key. Hopefully you kind of clean up on some of those as well. Say all these things, it's never going to be perfect, but Tennessee expected to be the overwhelming dominant football team in this game tomorrow, and that is the expectation, with Texas playing UTSA, and then these two teams meet at Neyland Stadium for a noon kick. A noon kick that we've known for months, but it's still, you can get a little aggravated about it because it chaps me a little bit as well. A noon kick next Saturday right here at Neyland Stadium. The question is, will College Game Day be here to kick things off at 9 a.m. next Saturday? We will see. Of course, we'll talk about it every single step of the way right here on the Sports Animal. Love it or leave it. Coming up next, we tie a bow. 30 minutes left here at Oak Ridge Nissan. It is a Tennessee Football Friday here on the Sports Animal.
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31: Spotty shower and thunderstorm activity is expected to clear as we head overnight, with temperatures falling into the upper 60s and low 70s. Heading into your weekend, Saturday will start off dry, but those spotty showers and thunderstorms are picking up in the afternoon, with some chances for some strong to severe storms as we head through the evening. High temperatures for your Saturday will be in the low 90s. From the WVLT First Alert Weather Center, I'm meteorologist Megan Dusmall.
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0: Dollar Tanner. 30 minutes left here from Oak Ridge Nissan. Being a part of the show today, big thank you as always to Scott Gropp and his amazing team here at Oak Ridge Nissan. Big thanks to Dynasty Spas of Athens for presenting the Tyler and Kaner show each and every single day. Big college football weekend coming up. Big football game, obviously, down in the Grove. Ole Miss playing host to LSU. Lane Kiffin's going back to the place where he coached for several years. Did a really good job. He did such a good job that he actually led a team to a college football playoff, but he left that team before playing coaching in the playoff to go to another job. That would be LSU. A lot of folks really excited to welcome him back to Oxford this weekend. Of course, that's a game. Florida-Auburn is a big-time matchup in the Southeastern Conference this weekend. You've got South Carolina playing host of Mississippi State. I think that's going to be interesting. Jared Curtis getting his first start for Vanderbilt. They're playing against NC State this weekend. And then you got Georgia and Arkansas, and that's going to be a whole lot of points to not a lot of points at all. So, big football weekend coming up, and then SEC play officially begins for the Volunteers. That is next week with number one Texas coming to town. And you can hear that call right here on the Sports Animal flagship station for your Tennessee Volunteers. That is the Sports Animal. All right, love it or leave it time here on this Friday game day. Riley Haltom, hit that button.
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0: What we got today, Riley?
3: On an appearance on the Pat McAfee Show, Nick Saban said, quote, "If I was a betting man, I would say there's absolutely nothing wrong with Sam Levitt." Love it or leave it, the legendary coach's response to Lane Kiffin's injury report.
0: Okay, so who was this coach? I'm sorry.
3: This is Nick Saban.
0: Yeah, I mean, I love that because Nick Saban is not an idiot. Nick Saban is actually quite the opposite of the idiot. I understand he coached Tennessee's rival for a long time. I hear you. And Tennessee lost the majority of those games. I hear you. But one thing he's not is an idiot. And that, you know. Why would you say anything else? Everybody knew. What did I tell you guys on Wednesday or on text message? I said, questionable on Thursday, questionable on Friday, available on Saturday. That's easy. So I absolutely love what Nick Saban said about it because, again, Nick Saban's not an idiot.
3: Yeah, I'm going to love it as well. that's absolutely the case. He is entirely correct here. Also, I want to note Pete Golding was also on the Pat McAfee Show. A different segment than Nick Saban was, but also was on the Pat McAfee Show and said when Lane personally texted him, because they sent it to each other before it was released to the media, Lane pointed out and the quarterback is out, and B. Golding responded with, "I'm sure he is, buddy." So seems like everyone is kind of aware what's going on here, which begs the question, how is he not getting in trouble for this?
0: I was going to say, like, it's really tough to, like, intervene on that. I mean, there are rules about this. If it is determined that this is gamesmanship, he will get fined. But, I mean, if he, everyone can say they're hurt. I mean, that's just what it, like, back spasms, sore shoulder. Like, that's why, like, nobody can really get upset about the whole faking an injury on PAT because, like, how you going to prove that? You know what I'm saying? So, I don't know. I'm with you there, but that is... That's good stuff from Pete Golding. Yeah, I'm sure, buddy. All right, we'll see you Saturday.
3: Speaking of, one day after listing him as doubtful, he is now upgraded to questionable ahead of the Saturday night showdown in Oxford. Against Ole Miss, love it or leave it, Levitt leading the Tigers to a victory at Vaught-Hemingway Stadium.
0: I'm going to leave this. Here's the thing. I think LSU's the better football team.

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1: Lane Kiffin and the LSU Tigers. I have a hard time believing they're going to come away with a win this weekend. I can't. Like, I want Ole Miss to win. Of course I do, but I can't. I just can't picture it. I understand. I think LSU's a better football team. I don't think they're winning this game. Where are you at, Riley?
2: Oh, no, I'm right there with you. I absolutely leave it. I think Ole Miss is probably just as good of a football team. And not only that, they are at home in what's going to be quite literally the single most hostile environment in college football this entire season. You also have the returning quarterback in Trinidad Chambliss, who might be the best in the SEC. No, I think for me, actually, a lot of this points in the direction of Ole Miss. I'm surprised that LSU's favored in that game. I was a little shocked when I saw that. But no, I think Ole Miss is the better football team here. They are going to get the win. Later tonight, number 22 Houston heads to Lubbock to square off with number 13 Texas Tech in a showdown of potential conference champions. Love it or leave it, tonight's winner will win the Big 12 title.
1: I think so. I don't think... Now, if the question was worded like this is a preview of the Big 12 championship, then I would say, what about SMU? What about SMU? SMU's not in the Big 12 anymore.
2: BYU.
1: BYU, yes, thank you. I was getting there. SMU's not there. It's BYU. I still think Texas Tech is better than BYU. I think Tech is probably better than Houston. I know you're high on Houston. I get it. But I'm going to say I love this because I think Tech wins. I think Tech wins that conference.
2: I'm going to agree. I also love this, but I think Houston wins, and I think Houston wins that conference.
1: Okay.
2: BYU is going to be in the conversation. Texas Tech going to be in the conversation. One of those two teams is going to win, or one of those three teams is going to win this conference. I think whoever wins this one certainly puts themselves in kind of pole position to finish the job at the end of the season. Josh Allen used 5 total touchdowns to lift the Bills past the Lions 41-31 in the regular season debut of Highmark Stadium in Orchard Park. Love it or leave it, Buffalo should be considered the AFC title favorite.
1: I mean, it's been pretty impressive watching the Bills the first 2 weeks of the season. I mean, they won in dramatic fashion week one over a solid football team. They won in week two by scoring tons and tons of points. The defense worries me. I'm not going to lie there. The defense does worry me, but that offense, man, oh, man. Josh Allen, best quarterback in the league. I know you and I can fight about Lamar Jackson and Josh Allen. I get that, but love it or leave it. Should Buffalo be considered an AFC title favorite? Yeah, I'm going to love that right now. Through what we've seen, I'm going to absolutely love that.
2: No, it's absolutely fair to put them as the favorite right now. I think it's... They've definitely got some competition, but and the defense, I'm with you there. The defense, that is their Achilles heel, if you want to put it like that. Like, you can get into some shootouts with them, and if you just manage to be the team that comes out the other side of that, then maybe so. Chiefs have been so-so for a little bit too long for me to jump after that first game and say, yeah, that's now my AFC title favorite. They're back in that conversation, but... the Chiefs are not far off of being that kind of dominant in the AFC.
1: Yep.
2: Also, Ravens. Ravens will also be in that. It'll be one of those three, I think. But
1: I mean, I'm not gonna lie. I was a bit surprised. Like, I'm not writing the Chiefs off whatsoever. But I'm not gonna lie to you. I was super surprised that Monday Night Final and seeing how well. I mean, Mahomes didn't push the ball down the field. I get all that. But I mean, they just dominated Denver, man. Like, Denver, I think, is a good ball club.
2: Yeah, and that's what I'm saying. It's been too long for me since they've been the Kansas City Chiefs that were, you know, so dominant for that, you know, 2 or 3 year stretch. But they're getting their way back. They're working their way back. Today is National Queso Day. Love it or leave it, there is a Tennessee football equivalent to the delicious cheese sauce.
1: Stay with me here. And maybe this is more equivalent to salsa, but I'm going to go queso because I'll take queso over salsa any day. I love this. There is. Give me linebacker Amari Campbell. Why? Oh. Why? Is he the best player on the field? No. Is he the biggest surprise on the field? No. That's T-Lander, and the best player is Carter. You know what Amari Campbell is? Number one, he knows the defense better than anybody else. Number two, he's played more snaps than any Tennessee defender so far through 2 games. Number three, he's leading Tennessee in tackles. Shocker, right? He's a

0: tackle machine at both the stops at Carolina and Penn State. Dependable, solid, good at what he does, but you know what you're going to get game in and game out. That's Amari Campbell. So I love it. Amari Campbell is my comp.
1: What is queso? Queso is an appetizer. It's what you start with. It comes to your table early on, not as early as the salsa, but it's always there pretty early. And it's also, you just put it on everything. You put it, it's the side, it's, you know, you slather some on top of your rice. You know, you use it all over the place. So who is the Tennessee equivalent of that?
0: Okay, I see what you're doing.
1: That's Jeremiah Tealander.
0: Yep, that's solid.
1: Slide him all over the place, put him up, have him playing up on the defensive line. He's always involved in the game early. You can play him as a true linebacker. He's making some waves in pass coverage last week, getting that pick. So for me, the Tennessee equivalent to queso, I'm going Jeremiah Tealander.
0: I like it. You and I both going linebackers, completely different reasons, but I was actually kind of proud of my answer. I'm proud of your answer. That was solid work.
1: No
0: kidding.
1: That was
0: real good work right there. Now, I'm going to need some steak fajita nachos and some of that queso. All right, maybe we'll do that when we leave here. Oak Ridge Nissan, we got about 15 minutes left. Scott Graff going to join the show here to take us home. Tyler and Kaner on The Sports Animal.
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5: Final 6 minutes of the show before we get you to high school football here on The Sports Animal. Let's bring on the man that makes it all possible for us to be here at Oak Ridge Nissan. That is our friend. That is our confidant. That is Scott Grob. Scotty. Big weekend coming up.
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6: We're going to find a way. 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
5: North Knox, West Knox, Oak Ridge, you know, downtown, even our friends in the Tri-Cities. 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
6: Oh, we know they're going to save thousands of dollars. The pandemonium goes. And speaking of West Knox, East Knox, South Knox, hey, Knock Knox. 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Tell them where dreams come true, boys.
5: Sky Grop, Oak Ridge Nissan. Scotty, have a great weekend, and enjoy Woo! Your Tennessee football victory tomorrow night, all right?
6: Yes, sir. Let's dance.
5: Sky Grop making us the coverage here at Oak Ridge Nissan possible right here on Tyler and Kaner. Man, just a couple minutes left here of your work week. It is a big one. Tennessee, well, it's not necessarily a big one, Tennessee, Kennesaw State, but you only get 12 of them. Tennessee, Kennesaw State, that's starting tomorrow, 7:45 is the kick. Game day all-day coverage right here on The Sports Animal begins tomorrow morning at 10:15 with yours truly hosting the locker room. Leonard's Loser is going to follow that. SEC Notebook, Football Digest, Kickoff Countdown, Football Finals. I believe, Riley, you and I are going to be on that show together. Spoilers alongside Will West. College football today, and then, of course, the Vault Network will take over. Kickoff's at 7:45, and hopefully before 1 a.m., hopefully before 1 a.m., but John Wilkerson and Troy Fleming going to have the final scoreboard. That is your game day, all-day coverage here tomorrow beginning at 10:15. It's been a fun week. Big thanks to Oak Ridge Nissan for making it possible for us to be out here. Home of the $1,000 test drive, the lifetime warranty. That is Oak Ridge Nissan, Tennessee, Kennesaw State, Tennessee, Texas. That's the game that follows. Number one, Texas coming to town. You can't get to Texas until you take care of Kennesaw State. That's all right here on The Sports Animal. Tomorrow, for Riley Haltom, pushing all the buttons that we need to be pushed. Our guy Curtis over here making sure, and it's been a tough day. Not for him, just some connection issues. He's got his money's worth today. Big thank you to our guy Curtis. Tyler Ivins, I am Eric Kane. Appreciate you guys, as always, for being a part of us here on Tyler and Kaner. It's at 10:15 tomorrow morning. That's when game day all day cover starts, with sending you out to high school football tonight with Prep Zone coming up in 5 minutes. Enjoy your weekend, everybody. Tyler and Kaner here on The Sports Animal.
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0: This is Sports Animal Prep Zone, presented by Knoxville Orthopedic Clinic. Good evening, everyone. We are wrapping up the first half of the high school football season tonight. Week five. Amazing that we are at the halfway point for a number of teams. Some have not played, haven't quite gotten there in terms of games played, but it is still unbelievable how it feels like we just got this bad boy started. I know it happens every year. And then here we are, just flying through the prep football season. But it's been a lot of fun. It's been very interesting to this point. And have some interesting games lined up for tonight as well. I am Vince Ferrara. We got Riley Holtum in the house. Scoreboard analysis throughout the show. We are here from 7 to 11. It's an NFL Red Zone style show for prep football in Knoxville and in East Tennessee. Live listen-ins, in-game reports, interviews, constant scoreboards on Knoxville area games, on surrounding counties throughout East Tennessee, expanding out as well. What it all means. Jesse Smithy from Five Star Preps will join us later on the show, probably in our final hour to wrap things up. We'll visit with the winning head football coach of our Rivalry Thursday game that had two broadcasts last night. And that is Tyler Wynn, the head football coach at Hardin Valley Academy. He will join us. We'll talk to the winning coach from our feature game tonight and maybe more. We'll see what else pops up. Mr. Holtum, good evening. I want to say good morning because it's a normal thing I do during the week. But how are you, sir?
1: Yeah, doing well. Excited to get into some high school football tonight. So much going. Of course, we had a dominant performance out of Hardin Valley last night, so that was exciting to see. Hawks getting up to 4-1 over Bearden, but yeah, it's just been busy, man, and it's going to continue to be busy. Of course, we got football tomorrow, college football tomorrow, and that's gonna keep us both busy, I'm sure, all day as well. So working late into the night tonight, and then right back at it tomorrow morning as well. Wouldn't have it any other way, though. Welcome to football season.
0: It is. It's football. It's a beautiful thing. All three levels of football going on at the same time. And gotta love it, cherish it, take it all in. And we'll have game day all day coverage for you tomorrow at 10:15 with the locker room with Eric Kane. And then it will go on till well into the following morning with John and Troy Fleming wrapping things up on our game day all day coverage. But that is tomorrow. We have things to track tonight, and one of the things that we will do a little bit later on and throughout the night as things develop is talk about and let you know what the Tennessee Volunteers football commits for 2027 are doing. Last week, you had five touchdown performances by both running backs that are committed to Tennessee. Of course, DGG and Asa Barnes, two unbelievable teams that they play for, that we will keep an eye on what's going on with them and maybe pass that along too. Don't forget, we are on the Sports Animal app. Now, our show will here on FM 99.1, the Sports Animal, we are simulcasting on both frequencies on the FM and the AM right now until Catholic football pregame begins with John Wilkerson and Charlie Collier. As Catholic starts region play tonight, they are in the mid-state at MBA, so region opener for both of those teams. It's an 8 o'clock Eastern time, 7 o'clock Central kick, and pregame begins at 7:50. So we are with you with some bonus coverage on simulcasting on the FM until 7:50. Then when that begins, the FM will ride with Catholic football, as normally is the case on Friday nights, for the rest of the evening. And then we will be on the AM down, AM 990, where we typically are on Friday nights until 11 p.m. Now, if you're in an area that is maybe outside of the AM dial, or you're in a tough spot, or you're at a game, whatever the case may be, the Sports Animal app is a great way to be able to listen to us in studio quality. And here's how you can do it. Open up the app, click on live stream down at the bottom, and that takes you to our stream page. It defaults, what you hear there, the audio that defaults to is what is on FM 99.1. But like on Friday nights, sometimes with if there's a ball game going on at the same time as Tyler and Kaner, or if there's Tennessee baseball and softball going on at the same time, whatever the case may be, when we have two separate broadcast going on at the same time, the alternate stream on that page is whatever streams whatever's on the AM dial. And that's where we are at on Friday nights from 7 until 11. So right now it's on both. But if you want to bounce back and forth between our scores and then the Catholic game with John and Charlie, that's a way for you to be able to do that easily on your device, on your app. So live stream, and then click on alternate stream 2 to stream what's on the AM dial. And that's where we are at on Friday nights. Got to thank Knoxville Orthopedic Clinic. They have been sponsoring and supporting high school football, yes, but high school athletics in East Tennessee for many, many years. And they've been supporting our coverage of prep football here on the Sports Animal for many years, and our family of stations, honestly, in East Tennessee. And Knox Orthopedic Clinic celebrating 75 years as orthopedic surgeons for the Vols. So that should tell you all you need to know. But those of you that have been around East Tennessee, you know how amazing Knoxville Orthopedic Clinic is. So thanks to them. Here's what we have planned for you tonight. Mention Tyler Wynn, head football coach at Hardin Valley. He will join us in a little bit less than 10 minutes, and we will have live listen-ins of a bunch of area games for you, not only the Catholic game, but our feature game tonight, our Sports Animal Prep Zone feature game, is a D2 Class AA East matchup. It's a rivalry with number 3 Grace Christian Academy at 3-0 at Knoxville Webb, as legendary coach George Quarles looking for his first victory as the head football coach of the Spartans program. They're 0-4 and 0-2 in region play. GCA is 2-0. It's a rivalry game. Just don't know. And they're going to break through at some point. Will tonight be the night? That would be monumental in terms of being a ranked team. But man, Grace has absolutely been a force this year as Coach Price and has GCA really, really rolling. We'll see how that plays out. That's a game that we'll be paying some special attention to. And we will talk to the winning coach of that game a little bit later on tonight, after that one wraps up. Here's the rest of the schedule in Knoxville, surrounding counties, and East Tennessee. It's a 6A Region 2 matchup. Number 2 Maryville is at Farragut. Also in that same region, number 5 Oak Ridge, their first region game tonight, they will be at Cleveland. 5A Region 1, the number 1 team in the state in 5A, Sevier County Smoky Bears at David Crockett. 4A Region 1, Northview Academy at Granger. Also Seymour at Volunteer. Non-region game, Eagleton Academy out of 2A Region 2 will be at West Green. 2A Region 1. 4A Region 2 matchup, it's Carter at number 9 Anderson County. 5A Region 2, number 5 Central is at Clinton. That's a battle of two teams that are 2-0 in region play. That's a good one. 4A Region 2, Fulton is at Heritage. 5A Region 2, Carnes at number 3 Powell. 4A Region 2, you got number 8 Gibbs at South Doyle. Also in that same region, the number 1 team in the state, always dominant, Alcoa, looking to do the same tonight. They're at Union County. 5A Region 2, Campbell County at West. Also in that region, it's Halls at William Blount. Non-region game between 3A Region 2's Austin East at 3A Region 3's Brainerd. 2A D2 Class AA East matchup. Silverdale Academy is at the Knights of CAK, the number 5 team in the state. And D2A East is Middle Tennessee Christian at Concord Christian. Some other games we'll be tracking tonight. Mount Juliet at Jefferson County. Man, what a rivalry game. GP at PF, Gatlinburg, Pittman at Pigeon Forge, East Hamilton at Lenore City, Loudoun at Stone Memorial, Ray County at Lakeway Christian, South Green at Chucky Doak, North Green at Cosby, Wartburg Central at Cumberland Gap, Science Hill at Cock County, Sullivan East at Greenville, Claiborne at Johnson County, Dobbins Bennett at Morristown East, Midway at Coalfield, Rockwood at Harriman, Sunbright at Oakdale, Greenback at Oliver Springs, Kingston at Sweetwater, Sequoia at Signal Mountain. Rivalry Thursday, as Riley mentioned, Hardin Valley Academy. The Hawks moved to 4-1 and won their first region game, a 48-7 win at the Bearden Bulldogs. Bearden falls to 0-5, 0-2 in region play. Hardin Valley's offense has been absolutely smoking all season. We will talk to their head football coach Tyler Wynn when we come back to review the Rivalry Thursday game. We'll also be tracking what Baylor School is doing with DGG hosting CPA, Brentwood Academy with Kenneth Simon II and Keyshawn Bowman commits. There'll be a Christian Brothers tonight and much, much more. With Riley Haltom, I am Vince Ferrar. Thanks so much for joining us. We're on FM 99.1 until 7:50 when the pregame starts for Catholic football with Catholic at MBA tonight. And we'll be on AM 990 until 11 p.m. This is Sports Animal Prep Zone presented by KOC on AM 990 and 99.1, the Sports Animal.
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13: 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He'll give outside a little stutter step to the 50, 45, 40, 35, 30, 25, 20. He will go. A little play to the boundary that Cruz Furman takes to the house. 60 yards, touchdown, Harden Valley.
14: Big plays, lots of offense last night for the Hawks of Harden Valley Academy, as that was Brian Rice on the call. Brian and Chad had the Rivalry Thursday broadcast version of Harden Valley's win over Bearden last night, 48-7. Joel Silverberg, Chris Hughes, Brian Tatum had the Harden Valley Academy Hawks broadcast on News Talk 98.7. You always hear them on the call of HVA football all season long on our family of stations. And we bring in the victorious head football coach of the Hawks of Harden Valley Academy. That is Tyler Wynn. Coach Wynn, Vincent Riley, good evening. How are you?
15: I am doing well. You guys doing all right?
14: Man, we're great. We have football on our minds on Friday nights, and it's a beautiful thing as we're kind of in the midway point. You guys have already reached there in the midway point. Let's before we talk about the season overall, let's talk about last night's game. Obviously, you guys had the fake punt that you gave up early on after you guys had taken the early lead, but then responded quickly and established your control of that game. Talk about how the game played out from your view.
15: You know, I was really proud of our kids. You know, we'd love to come out and score on that first drive, but, you know, not to put any points on the board, but our defense, you know, got us a quick turn of things. We got the ball back and then, you know, drove down the field and proud to get on the board first. You know, they did get the fake punt for a big one on us. And then, you know, from that point, we kind of challenged our kids. Let's see how resilient we are. You know, let's bounce right back. How quick can we get back to our best football? And from that point forward, I felt like we played a pretty solid football game. Not a lot going in the run game for them. And I was really proud of our defensive staff and those defensive players for stepping up and really controlling the game on the defensive side. And then our offense continued to put points on the board. So really pleased with how our guys put it together last night.
14: We're visiting with the head football coach of the Hardin Valley Academy Hawks, Tyler Wynn, coming off of a 5-5 season a year ago and really elevating things for the Hawks program and off to a great start now, 4-1 after their rivalry Thursday win on the road and a region win at Bearden last night. Why have you guys been so good offensively this season? Because even in the game that you lost to BCA in a tight game, you guys are still putting up points. You're averaging 44 points in your two region games, and you're scoring a lot in all your games. Why have you guys been so good offensively this year?
15: Well, I think a big thing is the you know, the experience that we've got on the offensive side. We've got about seven guys who played a lot since their sophomore year for us. All five guys up front. Well, I say all five. We've got four returning starters, and then we had a transfer come in that started a couple of years across town. But, you know, you got five seniors up front and then a senior tight end with a senior quarterback. That experience, you know, goes a long way in high school football. So, you know, those guys have been running the same system for a few years, and they're very comfortable in what we do and how we do it. Riley Matt's experienced, you know, at quarterback behind center for us. So he puts us in some good positions to be successful. And then we got a few playmakers that go out and make some plays. So, you know, I think all that culminates in, you know, good football right now. And that's what we're seeing.
14: Was the experience of some of your kids in having them be a little bit more mature a big key to them really trusting you and your staff and taking over the program and trying to instill that winning mindset that you need to be good in such a competitive region?
15: You know, we told them when I first got here, I said, guys, give me 1,000 days. You feel like it takes about 2.5 seasons, 2.5 years really to get the culture where you want it to be. And that's a big thing. We as a program, we're centered on resilience, investment, selflessness, and effort. We try to tie everything we can back to that. And I think that those kids really bought into that. And then we just saw, you know, we saw growth in year two, and now we're in year three, we're seeing even more growth. So, yeah, I think a lot of that goes back to when you first get there, establishing, hey, this is what we want to be known for. These are the things that we're going to recognize and award. And our kids really bought into that when they were sophomores. So I think we're starting now to see, you know, the return on investment over time.
14: Well, you mentioned challenging your kids after you guys gave up the fake punt last night and how you guys bounced back and they responded to it. They also responded to the tough loss to Bradley Central. You guys had a double-digit lead against BC. You came out on the short end 43-40, but then you guys bounced right back to form in beating Westridge the following week. Talk about them responding to that little bit of adversity.
15: No, you know, that goes back to senior leadership. Our kids, you know, the second we walked off the field, they started getting their eyes on the next week. And, You know, how are we going to clean it up? How are we going to fix it? We had an unbelievable week of practice going into that next week. And we had, you know, we had some seniors that stepped up and challenged some of our scout team guys that, hey, man, we need an unbelievable look. If we want to be successful this week against Westridge running the triple option, we're going to need y'all to step up and do a great job giving us a look. And our guys bought into that, you know. They were super invested. They were selfless. They gave the effort. And then, you know, that stuff culminates in the game on that Friday. I was about as pleased as I've been about just having a plan and then it coming to fruition.
14: Well, you know who is next up for you guys now, and that's Maryville on the road next week. Obviously, Maryville is who Maryville typically is, but talk about how you guys approach this week with that challenge now with, you know, a team that's had success, and I'm sure your guys have a lot of confidence going into that game.
15: Well, we got our eye on it. I'm at Maryville Farragut right now. taking a look at what we got coming. So, you know, same thing with our kids. Like as soon as last night ended, you know, I had guys ask me questions about when we're going to get film on Maryville. So, you know, we're ready. You know, they're a really good football team, storied program, got a lot of tradition, great opportunity for us. We want a challenge. So, it'll be good for us to see kind of where we're at and, you know, what we got stacked up against. I mean, they're one of the top programs in the state, and that's where we want to get to. So let's go line it up, put a ball down.
14: Wonderful opportunity for Harden Valley Academy next week at Maryville. And you can hear it, all the Harden Valley Academy football games on News Talk 98.7, Joel, Chris, and Brian on those calls. Coach, congrats on the awesome start, the Rivalry Thursday win, and I'm sure we'll catch up with you at another point this season. Thanks for the time. Enjoy the rest of the weekend.
15: Sounds great. Thank y'all. Appreciate you guys.
14: Thank you. That is Tyler Wynn. Man, what a job he's doing at the helm of the Harden Valley Academy Hawks. Now 4-1. They were victors on Rivalry Thursday over Bearden on the road, 48-7. All right, let's get a quick check of the scoreboard with some of our local games. There's a ton of them. It's multiple sheets there, Riley Haltom. We have early scoring at Webb School and some other places.
16: Yeah, absolutely. In our featured game, Grace Christian up 14-0 on Webb early in that game. They are jumping out quick. A couple of the other games, Maryville up 7-0 on Farragut. That game already in the second quarter, so the clock bleeding fast in that one. Central up 7-0 on Clinton. That was a 52-yard run by quarterback Caden Long, capped off by a couple of rushes by Badgett to get them in the end zone. Fulton up 3-0 on Heritage early. Gibbs up 7-0 on South Doyle early. I'll throw this in there as well. GP Gatlinburg Pittman up 3-0 on Pigeon Forge early in that one.
14: All right, very good. Yeah, that one, it's crazy that both of those two teams are struggling, and that is a fierce, fierce rivalry game. So we'll be tracking those and many more throughout the evening. We got so much more to bring to you. We are here until 11 p.m. We're on FM 99.1 in addition to AM 990 until Catholic Fighting Irish football begins with their pregame at 7:50 with John Wilkerson and Charlie Collier. Catholic at MBA start a region play for both of those two teams in D2 Class AAA East. He's Riley Haltom. I am Vince Ferrara. 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
17: It's football time in Tennessee, baby. And while the Vols are bringing the heat on the field, the Cadillac Casanova is bringing the deals. We've got 0.9% on the all-electric Optic and Vistic, 2.9 on the Cadillac Lyric, and 3.9 on Demo XT5s. Now that's a starting lineup even Casanova can fall in love with. 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
4: Nicholas Rivers has his heels on his own 10-yard line for the Hardin Valley Hawks. Lopez takes it. He's going to run. He's going to throw. Has a man open.
5: Oh, my goodness.
4: 25, 20, 15, 10, 5. In zone. Touchdown.
5: My goodness, sorry, Brian.
4: He was running all by himself up the middle of the field. Lopez took it, threw a dart to Nico, and he takes it to the house. 44 yards and a touchdown for Beer.
6: I've wasted time, I've wasted breath. I think I've thought myself to death. I was wrong about
7: the home crowd excited at Bearden High School at that point. The fake punt, man, it was beautifully executed by Bearden, and a quick response after an HVA touchdown on Rivalry Thursday last night. You heard Brian Rice, Chad Tindall on the call there of our Rivalry Thursday broadcast of HVA's win on the road at Bearden, 48-7. Also, of course, we had all the Hardin Valley games with Joel and Chris and Brian on News Talk 98.7, but man, it was all HVA after that well-executed fake punt by Bearden, and Hardin Valley moves to 4-1. Appreciate Tyler Wynn, head football coach at Hardin Valley Academy, for joining us last segment. We talked to winning coaches. We have live listeners. We're going to get you to a couple of different games here in just a moment. Do live scoreboards, in-game reports, interviews. Jesse Smithy will join us, and so much more throughout the show. We're an NFL Red Zone style show for high school football here in Knoxville, the surrounding counties, and throughout East Tennessee. Let's run through the scoreboard. There's early action. There are games that are delayed due to weather. There's even been a cancellation to bring you up to date on what's going on with the wackiness of week five. Here's Riley Haltom.
8: Yeah, let's run through some scores quickly. Grace Christian up 14-0 on Webb. 14-0 Maryville over Farragut. That game now in the second quarter. Central up 7-0 on Clinton. Fulton now up 10-0 on Heritage. Gibbs 7-0 over South Doyle. Gatlinburg Pittman 3-0 over Pigeon Forge. East Hamilton 7-0 over Lenore City. How about another rivalry game for you? Rockwood up 6-0 on Harriman, and Greenback up 8-0 on Oliver Springs. And right now, as I say it, Sweetwater up 7-0 on Kingston. We also have our first cancellation. Eagleton and West Green will not be playing their game, at the very least not tonight. That game is canceled.
7: All right, man. We'll try to find out what the deal on that one is. But Eagleton Academy off to a 3-1 start. West Green at 0-4. That was a non-region game, so the standards not as high, probably, if it's weather, if it's facilities, whatever, you know, player availability, whatever the case may be on that one. Riley mentioned Grace with the lead over Webb. It was 14-0, but how about the Webb School Spartans? They are in the end zone early second quarter, 11:46 left to go in the first half. Webb School gets a short TD run, and they've cut it to a one-possession game. Grace out to a 14-0 lead, and now Webb School punches in, ricochets the PAT in off the right post.
8: Man.
7: And in, and Webb School has cut the Grace lead in half, 14-7. We'll take you out there in just a little bit. Of course, George Quarles, legendary coach, taking over that Spartans program in his first year, looking for win number one. And it is a region game, D2, Class AA East.
8: Got a couple more scores for you. Bobcats of Central High School now up 14-0 with about a minute left in the first quarter. It's Rashad Lane, a 14-yard touchdown carry.
7: That is a sneaky good game, and what an opportunity for Clinton. Both of those two teams at 2-0 in 5A Region 2. The Bobcats, there are not many teams that have been more dominant and more impressive than Central. Riley mentioned the long TD run, 52 yards, I believe, for Caden Long earlier, and he has been doing that all season long. He's arguably been as good a quarterback as there is in terms of play this season, and the Bobcats are an awfully strong force this year, and that's impressive to be up 14-0 at Clinton. 2-2 on the year, but Clinton's won their first two in region play, and obviously a big opportunity for them, but a big hole also down 14-0 over Central. We got did you have more, Riley?
8: No, that's okay. All we got so far.
7: All right. Tell you what, let's go to Farragut High School. We got a 6A matchup in Region 2, the number two team in the state, the Maryville Rebels at the Farragut Admirals. Maryville out to a 14-0 start. Little live listen in. 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
9: He's going to flush the pocket to the left, evade some defenders, still looking downfield. He is going to float it. Ethan Farhat wants the football. No flag initially, but here it comes. Ethan Farhat, great job fighting for the football. Flags on the play. Hippie, what do you got?
10: Yeah, that's a perfect play by Ethan right there. He saw the ball was a little underthrown, came back and made the defender run through him, get the personal foul call or the penalty.
11: And a good job there by the line judge. He sees that from his perspective as he's coming down the field. The field judge was looking at the pass and catch, and so good job by the line judge to make that call right there.
9: But it will be a pass interference against Farragut, so it will be one that goes in our favor, and it will net a Twin City certified first down. But that penalty explanation from Hippie is brought to you by Underground Connection, Inc. Quickly back to the line of scrimmage. Tight two receivers to the right, one to the left. Mills stays straight behind Will Jones. Will takes the shotgun snap. He's going to get the handoff. Mills going to go right. He's

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1: Camden Silcox will check in. Again, rotating those big guys up front in the heat, it's probably necessary, Ben.
2: Without a doubt.
1: 6:54 to go in the half. Rebels lead 14-0 on the doorstep of the Boyd Firm red zone. Will Jones looks over the defense. Common package, two to the left, one to the right. Straight away running back behind Will Jones. He's going to take the snap, play action. Floats it out in the flat, intended for Reese Gardner. And it is going to be high and outside. Reese, it's going to go incomplete.
2: Yeah, pass out in the perimeter as he worked his way.
3: All right, so little sample in as Merrill approaching the red zone. Not quite there. Leading at Farragut 14-0 as they're approaching 6 minutes left to go in the first half. Let's let you listen in. So listen in now to the Rivalry Thursday broadcast on the Knox. Mark Packer and the crew. It's Grace leading Webb 14-7 at Webb School, 10:40 and counting left to go in the first half. Grace with the football, just had a play called back due to penalty. So Grace with the football, up a touch on George Quarles and Webb School. We'll talk to the winning coach of this game in the final hour of our show here as we run till 11 p.m. Let's take you to the Knox with Mark Packer and the crew.
4: Back on the offense, 10-yard penalty. Still first down.
5: By the way, what a gorgeous night here tonight. What, Zach asked you, and it was funny to see your face. He said, hey, so, Coach, are you retired? And you paused, and I'm not retired.
6: No, I mean, I didn't retire, and I never said I retired. I wanted to leave that door open. I think I've got a little gas in the tank if I wanted to go back, or if there's somebody out there looking for a pretty good little coach, give me a squall here in a few months. But,
5: You heard it here.
6: I think I could do it for two or three more years and be effective. That's all I'd want to do is make sure I could help kids and help that school and help that program. But I miss it. I told my wife, last year when I was coaching, I was physically sick every Friday. And now I'm not coaching, I'm physically sick. So I might as well be coaching, you know.
5: Yeah.
6: Same feeling.
5: And she's ready to get rid of it. Yeah, she's like, you're home too much now. Mm-hmm. I don't know what to do with my time. Go do something. Has she ever said that?
6: I heard her tell her sister on the phone one day. She didn't know I was in there. She couldn't wait for football season to start.
5: That's hilarious.
7: Talking about football, sir. Coach, did you go to that Miraval Alcoa game at the beginning of the year?
6: I did not. I watched it. One of the classics of all time.
5: Oh,
6: that
5: was great.
6: Uh-oh.
5: Well, yeah, he made a bad angle. The defensive back tried to cut inside and turned his back to the blocker and allowed himself to be taken out of that play. Terrion Thomas read it beautifully and got to the outside. Watch the defender right there. He cut inside.
6: Always keep your outside arm free.
3: All right, so a little bit there. 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We'll check back in on that a little bit later on. 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Of course, you're listening to us on 99.1, the Sports Animal, and we will be here until for about 10 more minutes, until 7:50. That's when pregame begins for Knoxville Catholic football. 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But it's a 8 p.m. kick Eastern time, so we'll have the pregame 47:50. It'll actually be John Wilkerson and back again, filling in for Charlie Collier tonight, Mr. Football, VFL, Rob Damastis alongside John Wilkerson. So that will be fun to hear Rob once again. And they will come your way in about 10 minutes on the FM. And then we will be on AM 990 and the alternate stream on the Sports Animal app all night until 11 p.m. tonight. So make sure the app is a great way to be able to hear a studio quality. 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And then you're free to bounce back and forth to the mainstream, which will be the Catholic game tonight, and then go back and forth. And that's an easy way to be able to hear what both of our broadcasts are here for high school football on a Friday night. All right, let's go back to the scoreboard. Riley, get us up to date on a few of these scores that have changed.
8: Absolutely. Oak Ridge and Cleveland.

0: That 6A Region 2 matchup all tied up, 14-14 after one quarter, right?
1: 14 points allowed by Oak Ridge. Goodness.
0: Yeah, no kidding. Sevier County and David Crockett officially underway. No score there yet. Seymour Volunteer also officially underway. Again, no score in either of those games. East Hamilton and Lenoir City now tied up 7-7. Austin East takes a 7-0 lead on Brainerd.
1: And there is weather impacting some games in the area. So if you have not heard a score on some games, then that means they either have not started or do not have scores as of yet.
0: That's correct. And some of it's going to be rain in the area. I imagine some of the schools have pushed back kick times because of heat. Want to try to protect these students as best as they can. But yeah, it's going to be a mix of those two things and be something we have to monitor throughout the night with the weather in the area.
1: Well, and lightning oftentimes before the rain is the biggest trigger. If it's in the radius, they're going to postpone that. And then it's just automatic anytime there's lightning strikes in the air. Take a quick break. We'll come back. Another run through the scoreboard as we take you closer to the start of Catholic Fighting Irish football with the pregame that will begin in about 7 minutes here at 7:50 on the FM. 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

0: kicks out of the timeout. Mats will send a man in motion from left to right. He will give it to his man who came across the formation. That's Rivers. Rivers with some space. 15, 10, 5, end zone. Touchdown, Nicholas Rivers.
1: Harden Valley Academy Hawks have some playmakers. Excellent quarterback play. Riley Matz there. Rivers has been outstanding. They have scored. Harden Valley has scored 35 points or more in every game this season. And the 35 points was in a win, but they still have been a force offensively. Yeah, that was 35 points against Morristown East. They've scored over 40 in every other game, including their one loss, and that was to Bradley Central, but then they bounced right back with two straight wins. Since then, that was a region win over Bearden after that. Let's get a quick update on Vince Ferrar, Riley Haltom here on Sports Animal Prep Zone presented by KOC. We're going to go to on the FM Catholic here in just a moment with the pregame, Riley.
2: Yeah, and it looks like our people over in Fulton and Heritage, looks like that game, Fulton might be in the red zone there after a interception, putting them in prime position to score.
1: All right, we're going to try to check in there. 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
2: And Fulton does get in the end zone. 4 minutes left in the first half. That puts the score at 17-0, Fulton over Heritage.
1: All right, that's a region game, so important there. Fulton looking for their first region win. They're 1-3 Heritage, also 1-3, but 0-2 in region play. So Falcons off to a good start. Our feature game tonight is Sports Animal Prep Zone feature game. It's Grace Christian Academy. They have answered back. Little double pass, wide receiver screen that was a lateral.
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4: From Tommy Owen Stadium, it's time for Fighting Irish Football. I'm John Wilkerson. Charlie Collier is attending a wedding, so the band is back together, and that is Mr. Football, Rob DeMastis. A very limited engagement, so make sure that you see the tour stops while you can. How are you?
5: I'm great. Just happy to be back out here and watch a very good 4-0 Catholic football team against a very good Montgomery Bell Academy team that's undefeated.
4: Yeah, unbelievable that both are playing their first region game tonight. But this is the opponent that Catholic has just simply not found a way to get the better of. These last three games have been determined been by a total of 9 points. Last year was especially frustrating, but hey, why don't we go ahead and hear the frustration from the head coach of the Fighting Irish. So, with Rob DeMastis, I'm John Wilkerson, and yesterday I caught up with the head coach of the Fighting Irish, the 4-0 Fighting Irish, Philip Shadowins.
6: First region game. What is it like to have a 4-0 start for Catholic with yet another amazing, fantastic finish, as well as taking on a Montgomery Bell Academy team that is also 4-0 and has had back-to-back nail-biters itself?
7: I think it says a lot about, you know, our kids that we've been able to, even though we didn't think we played particularly well last Friday night for you know, runs throughout the game, but to keep fighting, to find a way and keep plugging along and not lose faith, not lose confidence. It says a lot about our character of our kids, and it says a lot about our, you know, our coaches who've done a good job of kind of, you know, correcting things as we go through a game on the bench, under the tent, watching video. And so I'm really proud of the heart and the grit and the toughness our kids have shown. And granted, we want to play better. We don't want to wait to the fourth quarter to, you know, have to do that, but certainly it shows a lot about your character when you can do that.
6: It's not like you have a lot of time. I mean, by the time you get the team off the field, into the locker room, you don't have a great amount of time just to go ahead and say, here's what we're going to do different. But speak to what your staff has done, because in the games against Riverdale, in the contest at Lipscomb Academy, and especially last week, what were the adjustments in terms of being able to slow them down where it looked like at times all three of those teams had the lead and the upper hand?
7: Well, last week was a little bit different because we thought we had played our poorest half of the year. And so there was a little bit more intensity, the nice way to put that, at halftime last week when I just, you know, we didn't line up right at times on defense. I didn't feel like we were as physical as we needed to be. I thought we were kind of sleepwalking through a game. And we reminded them of our goals, reminded them of what they said their goals were as a team. Certainly made adjustments to make sure to get lined up in some ways in which we could, you know, hopefully get off the field. Now, they still were successful at times there in the second half. Our alignment last week defensively was bad, really for the first time all year long. You know, we had to tweak some things because of some kids that were dinged and all that kind of stuff. And we just didn't line up right in a lot of times. And we didn't feel like we did a great job containing the quarterback. We got lost in coverage on checkdowns. And so, anyway, we addressed those things at halftime. And at times we played better in the second half, but we still had some mistakes. And so that's been addressed this week. But it was a very intense locker room. Even though there was calmness there and there was a lot of confidence, but guys, we're going to win the game. You just got to start doing the things that you've been coached to do every day and start playing it at the level that you can play at. Like, we got to raise our level to where it needs to be. And I thought our kids certainly played with great effort, still didn't play great at times in the second half, but never lost poise. You know, I don't think there was any one moment when our kids didn't think we were going to win the game, which has a lot to do with winning. And so certainly this week we want to play much better, and we think we will. But last week, you know, made some adjustments in halftime, and we're able to find a way to win there late in the game.
6: And just looking at the personnel for the Irish, it has to be such a good feeling as a coach that while you have a lot of guys that have played a lot of football, you don't have any seniors in terms of starters on defense. What is it like to have this unit performing at the way it is, and yet you don't have that fourth-year player that is normally at least one or two of your leaders on either side of the ball?
7: Correct. You know, obviously on offense we have, you know, Mike that's leading us, and it's great to have that senior at quarterback. Defensively, you know, we've asked our young guys that have the experience, our experienced young guys, that you have to step up and line, you know, get us lined up. You have to step up and keep our calmness when things are breaking down on the field, which happens in the course of a football game with the people that we're going to play. And we've had some young people really step up and take accountability and responsibility to kind of take the next step of leadership. And obviously that bodes great for the future, but right now we're worried about winning games now. We're not, you know, the future's great, but, you know, the future is now is what we say around here. And the future is right now. So we've had some juniors and even at times some sophomores step up and do some things that are special on the field on Friday nights to help us. But we have good leadership on the defensive side. But you're right, you don't have that senior that's been through everything in the world and can keep us poised and can get in the tent and kind of get after his own teammates. And so we're still developing that with leadership on defense. But we certainly have some guys that have stepped up and tried to be those kind of leaders.
6: Catholic is such a solid mix of guys that joined the program from last year to this year, as well as those that have experienced the ups and downs that the Green and Gold have gone through. But with Montgomery Bell Academy, I know you can't wait to get after these guys. You guys have been so close, just haven't been able to clear that last hurdle against the Big Red. What do you see in terms of this year's matchup between these two schools?
7: It's a lot like it has been, to be honest with you. The last 2 years in particular are games in which we feel like, you know, should have, but mm-hmm. didn't win. And certainly last year, you know, we scored open possession last year. And then throughout the game, we were inside the red zone 5 times and got an additional 3 points out of those 5 times inside the red zone. And that can't happen. You're not going to win any game playing that way. And then they were able to hit a broken down RPO last year where a kid was cutting across the grain, not how they had that drawn up at all. And we lost him, and he ended up getting down the opposite sideline from all our flow and all their flow and was able to score a touchdown. And we couldn't do, you know, we couldn't score enough. I think we lost 13-10 with that. But certainly was probably the most disappointing loss last year that I've had in the 4 years or 3+ years now that I've been here was probably last year where I felt like we had dominated the game entirely from a defensive standpoint. And we let them get away at the end, you know, with a broken down play. And we did take advantage of all our opportunities offensively. So obviously, you know, we don't talk about last year. Last year's game has nothing to do with this year. But mm-hmm. I have reminded our kids that the history of Knoxville Catholic before I was here, as well as since I've been here, is that we haven't beat NBA. I'm not sure there's many teams in our league. I don't know if there's another team in the league that we haven't beat. I know last year we beat Christian Brothers Lane for the first time in the playoffs. So So it's a big game for us just because, I mean, obviously it's a region game. And Lipscomb was, and Lipscomb's in our region, just not on our side.
6: Mm-hmm.
7: This is our first region game on our side, and obviously you want to start that with a win. But to be honest with you, we feel like, you know, we owe these guys, and they'll be well coached. They'll play. They're your typical NBA football team. They got a lot of really good football players that play exceptionally hard and are never going to quit. And they're gonna play for 48 minutes, and we have to match that intensity. And my message today to our kids is, I need 1% more from everybody. Like, you're giving us great effort, but we need to elevate our play another percent. We need to, everybody individually needs to elevate their play another percent. And if we do that, then, you know, there's not a game in which we have scheduled that we don't have a chance to win. And so that's my expectations. I really feel like, and I know sometimes I say this from time to time, but I really feel like tomorrow night will be our best game of the year. And if it's that, then we'll win the football game. And if it's not, if we don't raise our level to where we need it to be, then, you know, tomorrow night's going to, you know, it's going to be a toughie. So anyway, I expect our kids to play their best game of the year. I'd be disappointed if we don't. I know our kids are excited. We've had a great week of practice, probably the best week of practice we've had all year long, and that says a lot about our kids because we're still fighting that heat, but they really have battled through, and we've gotten better this week, and I expect that to show on the field Friday night.
6: It's been amazing to watch this team hit that reset button and know that what you did, fantastic finish the week before, has no bearing on the game and the opponent in front of you. Coach, safe travels and best of luck against Montgomery Bell Academy.
7: Thanks, John. Appreciate you guys.
4: And that is the head coach of the Fighting Irish. As tonight, it's the eighth meeting ever between Catholic and Montgomery Bell Academy. Again, we are here at Tommy Owen Stadium. And Rob DeMastis, what stands out in terms of what you have seen from Catholic to get to this point?
8: Well, I think a lot of it's been their defense. Probably the best defense they've had in a long time here at Catholic. And Mac Bartholomew, not doing so much through the air, has 548 yards through the air, but has also got 280 on the ground with a couple of touchdowns as well, only two interceptions, and they've got that kind of two-headed monster running back with Button and Raheem Lee. So offensively, Catholic wins the toss tonight, takes the ball, kind of surprised with that. They might want to put their defense on the field first, but Coach Shadowins wants to go score points first.
4: And as far as Montgomery Bell Academy, 4-0 just like Catholic is, they won two games in walkover fashion to start the season. Their last two wins have been nail-biters as well, so both teams confident that they can get the job done in the fourth quarter. And, of course, the Big Red has never lost to Catholic, so last year, Catholic jumps out to a 10-0 lead, loses 13-10.
8: Yeah, well, and you look at Catholic, they've won three games by a combined, I think, 8 points.
4: Yes.
8: And, you know, and last week for NBA, they won by one over Christian Brothers on the road. And like you said, another close one, the Franklin Road Academy, by 4 points. So you kind of see that game tonight maybe going back and forth. And Catholic would probably like to have a game like they did against Anderson County where they can get a little bit of a cushion and be able to relax.
4: So Catholic wearing their road white uniforms, green numbers, green highlights on the jerseys and pants, the gold chrome helmets, the Big Red, as you would imagine, outfitted in red from head to toe. A run at it, we're underway, and it's a high end-over-end kick that'll go into the end zone, and Catholic will take over at the 20-yard line. So for the Fighting Irish, Rob was talking about him already, and that's quarterback Mac Bartholomew leads the way. Cruz Button has been remarkable in his second season of high school football. Raheem Lee has been an outstanding addition to the roster. You then have the three receivers, Brooks Johnston, David Thomas, and Liam Patterson, as you are still seeing Braylon Gibbs used primarily on defense now. He had factored into the mix start of the season on offense, had a little